0: From social media, but July 2024 budget by the government was exclusively focused on employment, whether it is PM corporate internship, apprenticeship schemes, incentives for first-time jobs created by companies in manufacturing and in non-manufacturing sectors, contributing to some of the provident fund contributions by the employees, the government taking over the employers' contributions so that they don't feel disincentivized to hire because of pension contributions, which the government took over. So the entire July 2024 budget was about employment generation. Second, the labor-intensive free trade agreements that the government is now signing with the UK, it is now active. And with the European Union, it is going to become active by the end of the year. And these agreements open labor-intensive goods and services sectors for Indian producers and entrepreneurs. And the third thing that the government is doing, it is actively facilitating deregulation efforts in states. And that is an effort underway, both in the union government, of course, that is separate, but in the states as well, where there is a touch point of the local governments with the businesses, small businesses. Mm. And this deregulation will lower the cost of doing business for small and medium businesses in states and therefore contributing to their hiring much more. So I would say fiscal initiatives, free trade agreements, deregulation initiatives, and the various incentives given for capital formation by the states, 50-year interest-free loans, and ensuring that credit availability to MSMEs. Look at the MSME credit growth from the banking sector. It is running at nearly 23%. So all these things, and then the various initiatives given for startups and new businesses, etc., all of these things, given the uncertainties, despite the global uncertainties, all of these things are contributing to keeping up job creation and will continue to facilitate job creation in the Indian economy in the coming years.
1: And manufacturing, that's been one of the key focus areas and key result areas for the Prime Minister. We've heard him talk about Atmanirbhar Bharat, increased manufacturing. On ground, I mean, considering China manufactures so much that it's exporting finished products, on ground, how much of our manufacturing is actually taking off? What more needs to be done to ensure that our manufacturing is world-class, competitive, and export-oriented too?
0: Sure. I mean, the entire PLI initiative is all about bringing manufacturing to a greater share of gross value addition, GVA, in the economy. And in fact, in constant prices, India's manufacturing share of GVA has been rising from 14% something to 16.1% in the last 3 years in constant price terms. And I think apart from the PLI initiatives, ensuring energy availability, ensuring skilling, creating these free trade agreements so that manufacturing can export goods with lower or no duties, etc. And also creating this, reducing the customs duties on intermediate goods and inputs, which were the major planks of the budget announced in February 2026. And then creating demand visibility for manufactured goods in the country through reduction in direct taxes and indirect taxes in the course of 2025. All these are all measures to ensure that Indian businesses continue to grow their manufacturing share, because free trade agreements bring in an element of competition as well, and then also induce businesses to invest in R&D. So multiple measures are underway, and the manufacturing share of GVA rising is showing that these efforts are bearing fruit.
1: And how would you describe, you know, Prime Minister Narendra Modi's personal role in shaping the economic policies in the past 12 years and, of course, the road ahead? Because $4 trillion to reach that $30 trillion mark by 2047, this will have to grow multifold and manifold now, sir.
0: To describe his personal role is to simply say that he is the architect of the economic policy. He is the architect of the manufacturing vision. and of the world-class infrastructure that India has been creating over the last 12 years. And also, he is the one who anticipated the supply chain disruptions and weaponization that could happen, and which is why he called for Atmanirbharta and indigenization since the Russia-Ukraine war broke out. And I think his emphasis on indigenization is turning out to be prescient, given that more and more supply chain choke points and weaponization is emerging increasingly so in the world. And then when you look at the fiscal prudence and fiscal stability, which has brought down the overall interest rates in the Indian economy, even though it has gone up in the last few weeks or so, the 10-year bond yield at 7% from India is at historical lows, which is what brought us the credit rating upgrade as well. Even as it improved the quality of fiscal expenditure by increasing the capital expenditure share and lowering the revenue expenditure share. All of these things are, he is the architect of all these policies, whether it is financial inclusion, Jan Dhan Yojana and the mobile phone and the Jam Trinity, digital public infrastructure. We all know that he is a big believer in the role of technology in improving lives and improving efficiency in the economy. So I would say his imprint is very evident in almost every major policy initiative and the macroeconomic stability that have underpinned India's rise amidst massively rising global uncertainties. So that is why we are confident that while there are challenges, because we are a lower middle income economy right now, there are challenges about in geopolitics, in climate change, in supply chain, etc. We are confident that we can meet these challenges because he has focus, he has determination, and he has vision and the passion to deliver on India's Viksit Bharat aspirations.
1: Sir, for joining me here on this India First special broadcast, because that vision and that dream of a Viksit Bharat by 2047, that's actually a nation's dream to be a developed country and that inclusive development. Many thanks for joining me and hope to have you on India First more often. Many thanks, sir.
0: Welcome.
1: What a journey from the bylanes of Vadnagar in Gujarat to 7 Lok Kalyan Marg in the national capital, and someone who's hailed as working relentlessly for a Viksit Bharat. He had a dream, he has a dream, and he's working to fulfill the dream. His journey actually reads like a script. Someone who was serving chai as a young lad at the railway station in Vadnagar becomes a Pracharak, becomes the organizational BJP General Secretary, then the Chief Minister of Gujarat, long stint there, and then Prime Minister of India in 2014, and continues to serve the nation. I quickly want to cut across and bring into this conversation Kiran Rijiju, Union Minister for Parliamentary Affairs and Minority Affairs, Government of India, to talk about Prime Minister Narendra Modi's journey. Sir, welcome. You've worked extensively with the Prime Minister, but you've known him much longer. The two of you, and not many people perhaps would know that, were party general secretaries in the late 1990s, 98, 99. Now that he's turned 76, we're talking about the Prime Minister's journey. What are your thoughts about him when he was a party general secretary in 98, 99?
2: Well, Gaurav, it is a momentous occasion for all of us to speak about Modiji. When I met him for the first time in 1999, he was the party general secretary in charge of the organization. And I was also looking after the organization in the state of Arunachal Pradesh. So during the meeting, we came across and I found that he is so different. He is different from others now. He was different from other people then also. Modiji was so effective as a general secretary organization that he, in a way, transformed the way we functioned as a party karyakarta. Initially, we used to just work as a normal party karyakarta. Whatever programs and whatever duties are given, we just simply execute. But Modiji taught us that it is not only execution of the work. It must be execution with perfection, on time bound, with the target of whatever is to be achieved, must be achieved within a set time and discipline in life. Everything was so focused that we changed the way we used to function. So Modiji has transformed my own working system, my own way of looking at things, in a way transformed my lifestyle.
1: So he's Modiji transformed your lifestyle, but you've been quite an energetic, if I may, young man, you know, for over, you know, two decades that I've known you, sir. But how did the Prime Minister transform your lifestyle? And if I may, he has given you a lot of work experience, you know, from MOS Home to sports, to youth affairs, to food processing, to earth science, to a cabinet minister, law and justice, you know, big promotion there, parliamentary affairs, minority affairs. Great experience he's given you.
2: Yes, Gaurav, it has been, as I said, a tremendous opportunity provided to me by the party. And later on, when we formed the government, Prime Minister Modiji has assigned me in different critical portfolios. Before that also, when he was the chief minister, I was the national secretary of the party. So as a national secretary of the Bharatiya Janata Party, we often meet and we always talk about so many things and we keep learning from him. But when Modiji became the prime minister, it was all together a new life for me. When I was made first time as Minister of State in the Home Affairs, he was hands-on with every minister's daily, you know, curricular activities, the performance of the ministers. He used to come back and tell us that you have done this, you have done that, and this could have been done in this manner. So the way he follows up with the work, so I became extremely alert and cautious also, so that I don't falter. So the first term I was in the Home Ministry for 5 years, that was the beginning of my understanding of the administration. During Vajpayee's time, I was in the commission, but that was a different era. Modiji's time, you can't make a mistake.
1: And Gaurav,
2: just to remind you, and through you to your audience and the viewers, the art of governance has truly changed in India after 2014.
1: But tell me this, sir. The Prime Minister has now become India's longest-serving elected Prime Minister in terms of continuous you know, service in office. What has been the biggest factor in your view behind, you know, the ability to maintain this political continuity and remain a popular prime minister?
2: Foremost, what comes into my mind is prime minister has a vision. Then he has the roadmap of that entire vision. He doesn't think in fragmented manner. He has a long-term plan, and each step is connected. If you connect all the dots, it's all in a series of planning and series of steps he has taken. That is why electorally he has been the most successful prime minister, because he has not only ensured the continuous victory of NDA and Bharatiya Janata Party, serving as the longest elected prime minister, he has also ensured the victory of the party in the states. That means in the state also, people vote in the MLA election in the name of Modiji. Even in the municipal elections also, people vote in the name of Modiji. So today, if Bharatiya Janata Party has become such a colossal political party in India, NDA is successful all, because of the Modiji's effort to run it as a family. These are great example of leadership. And I think the great success of Prime Minister Modiji is to not only show a strong leadership, but a cohesive coalition, bring along everybody, and to work with the theme, Sabka Saath, Sabka Vikas, and Ek Bharat, Shrestha Bharat, to join everybody together Nobody should be left out with a global ambition, with a local aspiration.

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2: Hello and welcome. You're watching In the Club. I am Susan, a new CBFC and a fresh set of voices shaping the future of film certification in India. From Preeti Jinta and Sunil Shetty to Pankaj Tripathi, the new 18-member panel brings together some of the biggest names from cinema. And it takes charge as certification battles continue to make headlines. Take a look at this report.

0: a new board, a new set of voices. And some of the biggest names from Indian cinema now have a seat at the table. The Central Board of Film Certification, the body that decides how films are certified for theatrical release in India, has got a major makeover. Actors Preeti Zinta, Sunil Shetty, Pankaj Tripathi and Manoj Joshi are among the prominent names inducted into the newly reconstituted Central Board of Film Certification. The centre has constituted an 18-member board with immediate effect for a period of 3 years or until further orders, whichever is earlier. The new panel, headed by CBFC chairperson Shashi Shekhar Vempatti, also includes actor-filmmaker Prasenjit Chatterjee, filmmaker Priyadarshan, filmmaker and actor Pallavi Joshi, filmmaker Abhishek Jain, Grammy-winning musician Ricky Cage, and singer and former parliamentarian Hansraj Hans, among others. Meanwhile, the reconstitution comes after the previous board, constituted in August 2017, continued beyond its original 3-year term, as members remained in office until their successors were appointed. While the composition of the panel has changed, the statutory duties and regulatory framework governing the censor board remain unchanged. Now, the timing is significant. The CBFC has been at the center of several high-profile certification debates in recent months. The prolonged struggle surrounding Satluj, the Diljit Dosanjh-led film, previously titled Punjab 95, remains one of the most stark illustrations of modern certification hurdles in India. Akshay Kumar's comedy, Welcome to the Jungle, secured a UA 16 plus classification only after implementing 18 requested edits.
1: Anna, kabhi baap janam mein bhi kisi ne gun pakda tha kya?
2: Mind-blowing, fantabulous.
3: Wo jo chhapri ne kiya hai na, wo apne ko bhi karne ka hai.
1: Ye stunt.
4: Action! Mereko nahi karne ka action.
0: While contentious certification clearance for Jananayagan triggered significant delays alongside formal legal challenges. Salman Khan's Matrabhumi, May War Rest in Peace, has also not yet been submitted to the Central Board of Film Certification and remains stalled over its narrative stance on China.

0: Now, with an entirely new 18-member panel bringing together some of Indian cinema's most recognizable names, all eyes will be on how this new CBFC board approaches the increasingly complex conversation around certification, creative freedom, and public exhibition of films. With Pranjali Sethi, Entertainment Bureau, India Today.
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0: 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And you must admit, since you are saying that credibility is important, that you will admit honestly that there was a lot of tug of war. The MLAs seemed to prefer KC Venugopal. We were told at least 48 of the Congress MLAs, almost 50 are backing him. But Satishan ji had the support of the people, of the allies and social media. Is that true? That there was a battle royale between you and Venugopal ji, with Ramesh Chenithala also involved. People voted for the Congress, but the Congress was fighting with itself. Today you can be honest with us.
1: No, we took only 10 days. In many states, even in the BJP states, in the communist states, here 16 days was here to select a chief minister for the Communist Party. 16 days they took. Many states, they are taking 10 to 15 days. 10 days, because the media is here. Media is bringing many news every day. One media is saying that he got, Satishan got, is having this much of MLA. KC Venugopal is having, Ramesh Chenithala is having. Nobody knows.
0: No, but is it true there was a fight for this post?
1: Definitely in all the parties, there are aspirants for the chief ministers. I agree with that. There are potential leaders in Congress party to become the chief minister. I am not saying that I was the only person deserving to be a chief minister. There are more leaders. They are all my seniors also. They are all my seniors. KC Venugopal is my senior, only 2-3 years. Ramesh Chenithala is more senior to me. He was the student leader in Kerala, the student wing president in state level. I was only a unit level, a college level unit president and office unit. There are senior leaders.
0: So how did the junior go ahead of the seniors? What happened? What was the... Is it true that you got the social media, your allies and all to back you?
1: If this theory is following all the parties, then you will get only 90 plus chief ministers. If you are going to select the senior fellow, then in many states you will get the chief ministers having 90 plus.
0: 90-year-old chief minister.
1: Oh, yeah. That is not the theory. Here in Kerala, A.K. Antony was the chief minister at the age of 36. I am not the youngest chief minister in Kerala. He was only 36. He became the PCC president at the age of 32.
0: So you are the people's choice.
1: I am not saying that.
0: I am the Gen Z choice.
1: I am the party's choice. Party selected me.
0: So you are telling me all the Indira guarantees that you gave will be implemented? Hike in social welfare pensions, 2,000 to 3,000, 1,000 rupees financial assistance for college-going girls, 25 lakh health cover for every family, 5 lakh interest-free loans for young entrepreneurs. You will do all this? You are giving this guarantee?
1: In the first cabinet itself...
0: These are all promises still not met.
1: In the first cabinet itself, we have declared two guarantees. The free journey for the women in the KSRTC bus. You have to study the impact of that. Impact. All these ladies are earning 1,000 to 2,000 rupees every month. They are spending this money to the market also. And... now the collection of the KSRTC is increased, like anything. Increased.
2: Kerala has the highest literacy rate. That is the fact. But yet what we see is in terms of education and job, as you said, that there is a visible mismatch, and that is the reason why most people tend to leave the state. Brain drain, as you have accepted, is the biggest issue. Is there a rethink within the state, in your government, that the entire curriculum has to change, that it has to live up to what the job requirements are?
1: I agree with you. These are happening. But we have to take measures, because almost all the academic programs are outdated. That is why these youngsters are going out. They will study here itself. We are going to change the academic programs according to the job nature across the world. We are going to change it. We have started our work. Within this 100 days, we have already started. The higher education department has already started that work to restructure the entire curriculum and major programs. In all our projects, we are planning the academic program also. For example, the Port City program. We are going to start the maritime law academic program, logistics, and many things. And artificial intelligence also, we are going to start many academic programs. We are preparing the syllabus for that.
0: You know, listening to you, I almost feel as if you were positioning yourself as Kerala's Manmohan Singh. 1991 moment, you want to reform the state. This is a reform moment from what I'm hearing, that you want to change the whole perception that the state will drive Kerala into private-public partnerships. One point comes from there. One is, you keep using the word port, that you want to develop Kerala as an, what is it, Samudra?
1: Mission Samudra.
0: Mission Samudra, you want to build it through the sea. We are in Trivandrum, Thiruvananthapuram. Biggest port coming up here, who's doing it? The Adanis. Your leadership in Delhi opposes the Adani. Here in Kerala, I'm told you are close to the Adanis, that you are willing to go the extra mile to allow them to increase their investments here. Make sense of that. They control the airport, they control the port. In Delhi, Rahul Gandhi opposes the Adanis. Every time he gets an opportunity, he says the BJP is promoting the Adanis. How are you then different from the BJP? They are promoting Adanis in their state, you are promoting them here. You need them for the ports.
1: The first sentence you said to me, that the 91 position.
0: Yes.
1: Our planning board vice chairman is the former cabinet secretary. In the first planning board meeting, he told me that your position is the 91's Dr. Manmohan Singh's position. You have to change all these things. You have to deviate from the conventional practices, and you have to take new reforms and many things in Kerala. I agree with that. This is a responsibility. I think that this is late, but it is not too late. This is the right time. Now we are thinking that if we are failing, the Kerala will be in trouble in the future. And second thing about the Adani port, I have not given the Adani airport to Adani. That is the part of the central government policies. They have taken the Trivandrum port. At the time of Umman Chandy ji, there was a concession agreement with the Adani ports about the Trivandrum Vizhinjam port. It was before 12 or 13 years back. Now, they are the concessionaire. The owner of the port is the state government, owner of the port. They are the concessionaire. There is a concession agreement, is that. And the owner of the port is the state government. We have to promote the port. While we are the owner of the port, why should we disturb the activities in the port? We are the owners. We have to promote all the activities, keeping the interest of the state.
0: No, so why not openly say that we encourage, whether it's Adani's or anyone else, what's the harm? That's my point. If you are encouraging industrialization, for example, on the proposed sale of a 49% stake in the Adani airport to a Geneva-based Mediterranean shipping company, you told the state assembly, government has not even been informed about this. It's almost as if, and the left said, how can you not be informed? My point is, why not openly say we welcome private investment, Just as Manmohan Singh said in 1991, we want foreign investment. Why not say, whether it's Adani or anyone else, they can come in? Why the double standard, say one thing in Delhi and one thing in Thiruvananthapuram?
1: No. I have already told you that we are the owner of the port.
0: Yes.
1: Without knowing the owner, how can they send a proposal to the Stock Exchange Board of India? That was, then they agreed that it was a wrong thing from their side. Then I appointed, our cabinet appointed a committee to study these things. First of all, they have to get sanction, strategic sanction from the Home Office, MHA. Then only we have to think about that. There is a clear provision that with the prior approval of the owner, that is a state government, they can sell their shares to other companies. And there is a provision in the concession agreement. According to the provisions of the concession agreement, we will go for that. We will go for that. We will take a decision after completing the entire formalities.
0: You are not anti-Adani. That's all I want to know.
1: The problem is that they are the concessionaire. We are the owners. How can we fight each other in the port? But we will do one thing. We will do one thing. We will protect the interest of the state. We will never compromise with the interest of the state.
0: Can I ask you about two recent controversies? One is a Muslim cleric, religious leader, says that women have no, should not be there in public spaces. Openly says that. You, after a few days, challenged that statement. None of your allies backed it. Even your Congress leaders were silent. Again, Rahul Gandhi in Delhi says, smash the patriarchy. Is patriarchy being smashed in Kerala? The CM makes a comment, but you don't get the full support of your own government. Even the IUML in particular stays silent. How do you explain that?
1: This is our...
0: Do you believe that smash the patriarchy and someone saying no women in public spaces?
1: This is our position. You cannot see anywhere in India the political leaders are taking such decisions. At the peak of the election also, we spoke to all the leaders, the community leaders. Don't speak communalism. And don't come to us that we have wood bank in our pocket.
0: Hindu and Muslim? Hindu and Muslims?
1: All the communities. I will tell you. If you have votes in your pocket, you keep it in your pocket. Don't speak communalism. At the peak of the election, we have taken an adamant secular stand. Adamant secular stand. In the peak of the election. After the election, this leader made a statement like that. We opposed vehemently.
0: You opposed it, not your party, not the Muslim League.
1: I am the leader of the UDF. I am the chairman of the UDF. I am the chief minister of the state. I am the chief minister of the state.
0: So uncompromising on any form of communism.
1: You said that after a few days. No, after a few days. I used to make the press conference of only after the cabinet briefing. After he made that statement in my first briefing, I made strong statements that was appreciated by the secular Kerala.
0: So even if tomorrow the IUML threatens you and says we will leave your government if you make such statement, you will stick by it. You're willing to sacrifice your government on the issue of hard secularism.
1: Now in the coalition politics, 10 years back you can ask such questions. Kerala's coalition politics has changed. This is not only UDF, this is Team UDF. Team UDF.
0: So the second controversy is Vande Mataram. Are you very clear? Only two stanzas at all official functions in Kerala. Are you very clear about it? Because different states are giving different signals.
1: Our party has taken a stand.
0: You support it?
1: Congress party. Yes, definitely I will support. When Congress party, the working committee has taken a stand that two stanzas are needed. Yes. In all the programs, state government programs, only there will be two stanzas. But whenever the president, vice president and prime ministers are coming, that is a central protocol. They are keeping that protocol. That That is why when the vice president was here, they sung the full stanzas. But Independence Day, there was no Vande Mataram, only national anthem. My speech in Trivandrum, I was there, only national anthem was there. That is our political stand. But whenever the president and vice president and prime minister are coming, they are following the their protocol.
0: Okay. Can I now go on a lighter note? Gen Z is all over us. And someone told me you're quite an Insta star. I'm not going by the AI video of you dancing.
3: Pookie CM,
0: you're called. And people told me even before you became CM, you like to talk the language of Gen Z, especially to college audiences. You see yourself as a Gen Z CM? How do you woo Gen Z? You like to be on Instagram?
1: I was very careful as a political leader. The major role of a political leader is to communicate with the people. He should be a good communicator, number one. And communicate with all the sections of the society. The old age, the youngsters, the women. So, the Gen Zs are very different. Always I am surprised. They have very good ideas. Very new things. I used to interact with them when I was only an MLA. When I was an LOP, I used to interact with.
0: Have you learned from Gen Z?
1: Gen Z, their thinking, we have to understand as a ruler. I have to understand what they are thinking. Otherwise, there should be a generation gap between them. I know their vocabulary. I can interact with them easily.
0: So you like to be called a Pookie CM?
1: That is Pookie means that is a cute. That means cute. Everybody likes it. I also like it when they are calling me. Even the children, 3 years old, they are calling me. Okay, how can I say that? I don't like that.
2: So what is the vocabulary that you learned?
1: That will be hypocrisy. Yes. That so will be hypocrisy. If I am saying that I don't like calling me like that.
2: Maria, so that what is the Gen Z vocabulary that you know?
1: I know. I don't want to discuss with you. You are not youngster. You are not in the part of. Whenever we are communicating with them, I used to have their vocabulary. Within 2-3 minutes, they will come to my speech or my interaction.
0: I have one very quick question and then a final last fun question. The quick question is, yesterday there was and this is because the left is constantly accusing you of vendetta politics. Whether it's a case against Pinrai Vijayan, which is of course a ED case, but that the Kerala government is more than willing to cooperate with the ED on it. But yesterday a news house, Reporter TV, was raided early morning, and immediately the left said, and even some journalists said, this is Raid Raj. That Satishan is taking on his vendetta against Reporter TV and the media. What would you say to that? Are you become this strong man, Raid Raj? You want to be this tough strong man?
1: No, nothing. Is this media work? He is involved in many cheating cases, GST fraud cases, and there is a serious offense. It is registered, an FIR, and special investigation team is investigating into the allegations against him. As per the warrant from the court, they have raided that place. The police was very calm, very cool. Now, all the media houses justified that. All the media houses justified, except the opposition and this thing. And Mr. Pinarayi Vijayan, former Chief Minister and the leader of opposition, made a statement against that. What is this Raid Raj? Then, the last day in my press conference, I have reiterated the raids in his time. Asianet was raided, Mangalam Daily was raided, all the online studios were raided by Mr. Pinarayi Vijayan, and he is saying that now we are committing this raid. This is not in connection with any news. Anything. This is in connection with a serious offense, and he was arrested because when his house was raided, we got 137 bottles liquor, violating the excise act, provisions of the excise act. And another thing, from this media house, the police recovered dollars.
0: So no
1: and foreign currency.
0: No vendetta against Pinarayi Vijayan.
1: Nothing.
0: No vendetta.
1: For example, in the ED case, ED has written a letter to the police chief to take an FIR. Then we are going for within 24 hours, we were able to take an FIR against Pinarayi Vijayan. But we didn't.
0: Due process.
1: It's not due process. Law will take its own course. It will go for a legal scrutiny. And Pinarayi Vijayan is saying that we are going join hands with the ED. When Umman Chandy was the chief minister, he sent a case against two cases against Umman Chandy. He referred the cases to CBI when he was the chief minister. Umman Chandy was a former chief minister. We never did that.
0: Okay, I want to end by something nice and light again. We heard about your Insta fame and all that. But what many people don't know, you're probably the only chief minister in the country who last year said my five top books that I have read included Arundhati Roy's book, Amitav Ghosh's book, and Gabriel Garcia Marquez. Now, I don't know any chief minister in this country who says that I have read Gabriel Garcia Marquez. You genuinely read these books?
1: Without reading the books, how can I say that?
0: Sir, I've met politicians who keep books in their library but don't read them. I'm presuming everybody tells me you are a good reader. So I'm not saying...
1: You ask anything about from these books, I will tell you by heart. If it is a novel, I will tell you the story. I will tell you the names of the characters.
0: How do you get the time?
1: My favorite writer is Orhan Pamuk, Turkish novelist.
0: Yes.
1: I have read all his books. Even that is Snow, Museum of Innocence, My Name is Red, many books. The last book I read was that Night of the Plague. Last year it was published, his last book.
0: How do you find the time?
1: 800 pages that I will tell you the story of the Night of the Plague also. And the Gabriel Garcia book I didn't read. I read a book written by his son.
0: On him.
1: Goodbye, Gabe. That is, he was writing about his parents, Garcia and his wife, his son. And another book, this Arundhati Roy's book. Of course, she was writing about her parents.
0: Mother.
1: And another book by your friend TJS, your son. G. Tyle.
0: Yes.
1: Written a book, Elsewhereans, about his parents. All these books I read last year.
0: Where do you find the time?
1: Time is that this is only a time management. The busiest person, more than me, they are reading more books.
0: So I have to give you my books now on the elections.
1: Oh.
0: I have finally found a chief minister whom I can give books as a gift.
1: Sure. Because we have to, why we are putting in the Facebook or after the completing the year, January 1st week, we used to, some of my friends also, used to put it in the Facebook, which books we have read. That is to inspire the youngsters to read.
2: He even suggested books to us.
0: Huh?
2: He even has suggested books to us. And
0: you
2: meet us
0: like, books to the journalists, I see.
2: Yeah, you must read this, it's a good book.
0: So what's the, are you reading something at the moment?
1: This time?
0: Yes.
1: I have completed that book, Morgan Housel's Art of Spending Money, that I have completed. That his first book was Psychology of Money. That was a very interesting book. This second book was this Art of Spending Money. And I quoted from that book to the NIIT when I visited NIT in Calicut, the engineering students. I quoted from that book. Very interesting part from that. Then another book by Subhash Sharma written about Phileas Nariman legally speaking. Another, Robin Sharma's book. That is, I just...
0: New book. Wow. I don't know any other chief minister in the country who would have come on stage and told us a list of these books. You are a different chief minister. As we said, we will wait and see how much of the difference translates into action. This could well be, as some of your admirers are claiming, Kerala's 1991 moment. But we will wait and see, Mr. Chief Minister. You've given us lots of news points and you've been so open about all the issues, including controversies. We really appreciate that because I think that is true democratic spirit when a chief minister comes and says, you can ask me any question you want. So please give a very big hand to Mr. V.D. Satishan, the Keralam chief minister, a chief minister with a difference. Thank you all very much.
1: Thank you very much. When I spoke to you at the time of the peak time of the election in my constituency,
0: yes,
1: I told you many things. Next time when we are meeting, I hope that I can tell that we are implementing those things. Thank you.
0: Thank you very much, ladies.
2: We had Chief Minister V.D. Satishan earlier today, and he said that this is 1991, Dr. Manmohan Singh moment for Keralam, where Kerala is entering a new era and breaking away from past.
3: No, I think he is right on a few counts because this election, 2026 election, was certainly an election where people were angry. They wanted change. So that he's right on that account that people want change. They want a break from the past. He's also right that Kerala's economy is facing very, very similar challenges that India faced in 1991. But I would add that India faced similar challenges in 2014 after 10 years of Manmohan Singh. So I'm not so sure that that analogy is a very accurate analogy to use because he has tremendous headwinds against him. This is not an easy problem to solve because of all the fiscal problems that the 10 years of CPM have left behind. And while the story of 1991 India was a story where liberalization happened and the economy was opened up and investments flowed in, I would respectfully submit that solutions in Kerala are not going to be that simple at all. It is not going to be easy walk. This is a tightrope walking that he as a government and his government has to do, particularly because Kerala is in a major debt trap. There is very little fiscal headroom for investment and growth. And the environment around Kerala, unfortunately, he's inherited it, but part of it is his making because the Congress has been in government for several years. The lack of infrastructure, the emigration of talent, the lack of investments and jobs, the high inflation, and as we've recently seen, the electricity cuts, yeah, and so on. So those don't paint a very good picture for investors who have to be a player in the Keralam economy, for Keralam's economy to grow.
2: So he certainly seems to be a man on a mission. He has presented a white paper, has come up with a roadmap, speaks about Mission Samudra, speaks about other plans that he has for a state. Would you say that he is more sincere than his predecessor, according to you?
3: Oh, certainly. I think his predecessor is no standard to be compared to at all. The 10 years under Pinrai Vijayan, where he started his mandate, he got his mandate in 2016 by saying in Malayalam, Ellam Sheriyavum, that means everything will become all right. The 10 years on under Pinrai Vijayan, it has certainly been the lost decade for Kerala. The economic situation, the joblessness situation, the highest inflation in the country. And you are seeing today corruption, institutionalized corruption. Have you ever heard of a DGP of the police force being sent to jail for 4 years for corruption? And I always wondered when people said about Kerala model, and when I was not in Kerala politics, I used to be in awe of that statement. And it is when you come here that you realize that it was not a Kerala model, it was a CPM model. And that model was a very, very dysfunctional model. There was political corruption, there was no development, there was joblessness, there was zero investment, there was zero economic activity, and you were essentially quadrupling debt per capita. So the 10 years that were before V.D. Sadishan are certainly no comparison for him. Anybody will come out looking rosy if you compare them to the 10 years. But he is certainly a man who has some clear thoughts, and I've said this in the assembly. The white paper was an extremely important move by the government because the people of Kerala now realize the situation that they are in. And I think, look, good luck to him. I wish the best for our state. I wish the best for our people. And if he can pull it off, more power to him. But I suspect it's not going to be that simple.
2: Since you spoke about the assembly and the role of the BJP in the assembly, you have three MLAs, including yourself.
3: Yes.
2: The ruling party has 102. What appears right now is that it is the BJP which is fighting the left more than the current government.
3: I think that is each one. It's a funny situation where the Congress will claim that we have an understanding with the left before the election, and then the left will claim that we have an understanding with the Congress. Somehow that makes us feel very important. If both of them are claiming that the other is their friend, it seems to me that the case is being made that we are very relevant to their politics.
2: But are you?
3: Not really.
2: You have been trying very hard for several years now to get some kind of toehold in the state, and that is really not happening.
3: No, Maria, look, let's be objective and clear. Who's in an alliance with whom nationally? I just have to point out to you, there is a thing called Indy Alliance. It's supposed to be a political formation where they sit and have chai and coffee in Delhi regularly. Each of them take turns in calling the BJP fascists. They are both the CPM and the Congress. They are in cahoots. They are in a political alliance, in a formal political alliance in every state in this country, in every election in this country, from Tripura to Rajasthan to Tamil Nadu. The CPM and Congress are in a formal alliance, and they want to pull a fast one here and pretend that they are not. Look, I will trot out chapter and verse about how they are still in cahoots. The Sabarimala loot scam, it was an electoral issue. 4 months on, 4.5 months on, the Congress government has done zero to put the CPM ministers in behind bars. The Exa logic, where a sitting chief minister's daughter has been accused of corruption, it is a case to be filed under the Prevention of Corruption Act. The sitting chief minister, the Congress chief minister, who basically got the mandate, arguing that Pinrai Vijayan was corrupt, has not made a move on it yet. So, look, these are games that politicians play. We all understand that. We're all grown-up people. We understand the games that politicians play. But I think the era of making fools of Malayalis and playing this game of you once, then me once, and you once, and me once, and making BJP the common target by calling us communal, that chapter is over. That game is over. People now see development and opportunity as the main issue, and they're asking which party can deliver prosperity, which party can deliver development, and it is that party that they will support. My issue is not whether his dream is a compelling dream, whether his vision is a compelling vision, whether what he wants to do is sincere or not. But I will argue today to you, and I say with full responsibility, he will come up a cropper. He will not

0: country that can do well if you are at loggerheads with the center. This is just commonsensical.
1: No, but he is saying that he will cooperate with the center.
0: But he is not.
1: That is for the state's good.
0: I am saying, I can say many things, including the fact that I want to be president of the US. But that's not what I say. It's what I do that is important. He is against PM Shri. How will you reform the educational system in Kerala if you say I will not implement PM Shri? How will you give better opportunities to poor children for better schools if the Muslim League education minister says we should throw PM Shri into the Arabian Sea? If you want cooperation and support from the government of India, you have to create the conducive atmosphere for it. You can't expect ek tali se haath nahi basta. I mean, to quote in Kerala, I should not be speaking Hindi. You have to have a relationship with the center where you place the interests of the people of Kerala at primarily, and then play politics later on. You play politics during election time.
1: So let's move away from that and talk about the Vande Mataram controversy.
0: Okay.
1: I'm sitting in a state which is ruled by Congress Party. The Chief Minister says that in this state there'll be only two stanzas, something that the Congress Working Committee has approved of. But here is a law of the land which says clearly that it has to be about all the stanzas. What is BJP's stand in the state of Kerala?
0: No, BJP's stand in the state of Kerala is the BJP stand all over. What is the law of the land is the law of the land. When the parliament passes a law, it is not subject to the Congress here or the Muslim League in the north of Kerala to determine what parts of the law they will follow or not. I mean, I think they are living in fool's paradise and in, you know, Lala Land, if they think they can chop and dice the constitution, because these are the same people who hold the constitution up every time they take an oath in parliament. This is the same Rahul Gandhi who goes around the world saying the constitution, democracy is under a challenge and threat. No, I have said this publicly in my press conference. These people are living in Lala Land. If they think that they today, the national song, they will not sing four stanzas. Which means what? Tomorrow the national anthem they can say, because Kerala is not mentioned and is Dravid, we will not sing the national anthem.
2: I want to take a moment to talk about also the allegations against Pinarayi Vijayan by the Enforcement Directorate, where they've alleged in the CMRL scam 3.28 crores was received by Mr. Vijayan through his daughter. What is your response to these allegations?
3: See, this is not the first time that the ED and other central agencies have come out with such stories. They had come out with such stories and allegations even during Pinarayi 1, during the first LDF government. You remember that gold smuggling case? No?
2: Yes.
3: So whatever happened to that case now? Are you hearing about it now?
2: Mm.
3: Many such stories were planted by ED and all the entire media was carrying the stories dictated by ED.
2: No, so you're saying it's being used as a political tool.
3: Yeah, it's.
2: What is the need now, sir? Mr. Pinarayi Vijayan is not in power.
3: Still, he is the topmost leader of the left in the state. He has been in power. He was the chief minister for the 10 years. And he is the most senior leader of our party. So now the ED is paving the way for BJP. BJP.
2: They'll target the Congress.
3: BJP knows that. See, BJP knows that they can make inroads in Kerala only by destroying the space of the left. So that is what they are trying now. Just like they did in Bengal, they are trying to occupy the space of the left here in Kerala. So they want to destroy and destabilize the left. That is why they are targeting Comrade Pinarayi and CPIM leadership. ED has been misused throughout the country as a political tool.
2: To which is the agency you'll trust, sir? Because now in the state you'll say, look, this is a
3: fault.
2: Congress tool.
3: It's not
2: in
3: my
2: center,
3: fault. It's
2: it'll
3: fault
2: be
3: of
2: BJP
3: agencies.
2: Tool.
3: So,
2: which agency do you trust?
3: You should ask this question to Home Minister Amit Shah. Why you have destroyed the credibility of all agencies? Why you have done this to our agencies?
2: So you're saying central investigative agency.
3: Let me explain.
2: State agencies.
3: See, the West Bengal Chief Minister, Suvendu Adhikari, was framed by ED in one corruption case. when he was in Trinamool Congress,

0: and he defected to BJP. He became chief minister, and now the ED is saluting him. Himanta Biswa Sarma was Mr. Satishan's colleague. He was the PCC president of Assam. He was framed by ED in 7,000 crore Sharda Chit Fund case. He immediately defected to BJP to save himself, and he became the chief minister. Now ED is obediently waiting for his orders. So this has happened. Why Comrade Pinarayi Vijayan is still challenging BJP and ED, while still he is a communist, he has nothing to worry. He has nothing to fear.
1: So are you suggesting that BJP is trying to bring him on board?
0: See, BJP is trying to destroy the left.
1: Not the Congress.
0: No.
1: The Congress is in power here, sir.
0: Congress is the B team of BJP.
1: Sir.
0: Let me explain. If you have the patience.
1: So there are political rivals across the country. BJP.
0: If you have the patience.
1: Of course,
0: I will tell you how V.D. Satishan government has surrendered to the pressure of the BJP-led government at the center. Vande Mataram, when Satishan took oath as chief minister, that was the first occasion in the country to sing Vande Mataram in full. The Subhendu Adhikari-led BJP government's swearing-in ceremony, we have not seen this singing of Vande Mataram. But in Satishan's swearing-in, Vande Mataram was sung in full.
1: He clarified. Today he said, no, we are for the shorter version.
0: Let's see. See, that is the... That only Satishan can do this. He will say something and do something else. So that he has got that privilege because he is Congress leader. And see how his government has issued his chief secretary. Chief secretary is working under him, no? His chief secretary has issued an order to sing Vande Mataram in full during Independence Day celebrations in the state. And even during Onam celebration, the culmination of Onam celebration, the government issued an order asking to sing Vande Mataram in full. So what is the difference between BJP and Congress?
1: No, the chief minister says
0: this is against the official position taken by AICC in 1937.
1: And now the AICC has taken a stand, sir, that they are for the shorter version of Vande Mataram, not the full version.
0: And whether Satishan has left Congress and joined BJP.
1: So you've given us one example.
0: See, another example. Now the BJP is operating through Lok Bhavan to control all universities. From vice chancellors to members of Senate are being appointed as the governor likes. According to his whims and fancies, appointments to universities are being made. And BJP people, ABVP leaders, RSS leaders are deployed in universities in various capacities. Neither Chief Minister nor the Higher Education Minister utter a single word of protest against this.
1: I've had Mr. Roger John here, who objected to vice chancellors attending the RSS events.
0: But what about RSS people are being appointed as vice chancellor? So you keep mum when RSS men are appointed as vice chancellors, and then you say that vice chancellors should not attend RSS meet. When RSS people are there as vice chancellors, they will attend RSS meet.
1: So you're saying all of this is proof that Congress is B team of BJP?
0: Congress is B team of BJP. Another example, I will tell you. Another example, this Wakaf Board was, so there is a reconstituted, no? During LDF government. We were not ready to accept the controversial Section 14 of Wakaf Act. And we had not appointed non-Muslim members to Wakaf Board. But after Satishan came to power, his council had informed Honorable Supreme Court that they are ready to accept controversial Section 14 of Wakaf Act, and two non-Muslim members will be appointed to Wakaf Board. So what BJP wanted him to do, he's doing that.
2: We are joined by someone who is being seen as one of the doers at the moment in the new government in Kerala, the state's home minister, Ramesh Chennithala. Also, many call him the grand young man of Keralam politics, because you look the same, Mr. Chennithala, like I remember you all those years ago. You were what, a minister in the 1980s?
3: Yes.
2: So you're one of the grand young men of Keralam politics. Good to have you.
3: That time I was only 28 year old.
2: You were 28 year old when you became a minister for the first time.
3: Karnakaran this government.
2: Wow. So there, you know, here is someone who comes from the 1980s now down to 2026. But I must start by asking you, just over 100 days of your government, and when I ask people what is the main achievement of the Satishan government, many people point to Operation Tufan. You have launched this drive against drugs and drug abuse in the state, and the figures are quite impressive of what you've been able to do. 11,551 people arrested. You've seized large amounts of cannabis, MDMA, hashish. Do you believe that you are winning this war, or this is only the first step?
3: Mr. Rajdeep, when I was not any minister, when we were in opposition, I started a program, Not to Drugs, a Walkathon in 14 districts. It was done by the banner of a proud Kerala, an NGO of mine. But I never thought that this issue is so serious in Kerala. When I started this walkathon in 14 districts, in which Priyanka Gandhi also attended in Wayanad, Sonia Ji was also, fortunately, was there. After the walkathon in 14 districts only, I could able to gauge the situation. Very grave situation is there regarding this menace of drugs in Kerala. So that time I promised that if I'll get a chance, I will definitely try to uproot this menace from the soil of Kerala. So when I became Home Minister, I saw on the 18th of June, May 2nd, June 2nd, we started this program, Operation Tufan. This is the biggest narco hunt in the country.
2: Biggest narco hunt in the country, you're calling it?
3: Yes, yes. And throughout the state, if you ask anybody, this program has gone into the mind of the people. Everybody is appreciating the initiative taken by this government. Because the youngsters, especially the college, school-going students, and the college hostels, college-going students, youngsters, they are all, unfortunately, they are all involved in this kind of,
2: No, that's the point. Given the scale of the problem, that youngsters are so deeply into drug abuse at the moment in Kerala, you're launching these raids, but how will it stop the problem? The problem exists on the ground. You can't just tackle it by arresting people. You're going to have to do much more, sir.
3: Yes, we are aware of the seriousness of the situation. I already had talks with the Karnataka Chief Minister D.K. Shivakumar and the Tamil Nadu Chief Minister Mr. Vijay, Pondicherry Chief Minister. I met all of them personally, and I spoke to Chandrababu Naidu and Telangana Chief Minister also. We have to have a coordinated effort on this. They all promised that they will help us.
2: So it's not just a Kerala mission,
3: no,
2: it's across South.
3: Yeah, and across the South. And also, we had called the meeting of all the Southern DGPs. All the five DGPs of Southern states came to Trivandrum, and we had a very good meeting. And I had done two meetings with all central agencies working in the state of Kerala. The customs, intelligence, then narcotic cell, all these international national agencies came and we discussed threadbare about the seriousness of the problem. The central home minister has taken all the details through their own sources. They also declared. Now 2029, the India will be free on drugs.
2: So you and Amit Shah working together.
3: Yeah, and Prime Minister.
2: You and Amit Shah ji will work together on this. Center and state will work together at least on this.
3: It has to work together. We have to work together. And DGP's conference, after this Tufan, DGP's conference were called by the Home Minister. And the Prime Minister himself declared that up to 2029, this India will be a drug-free country.
2: I'm glad to hear that there are some issues that are rising above politics, that you and the center and all the state governments of the south and indeed across the country hopefully will work, and we'll have Operation Tufan across India. But let me now, that's your achievement.
3: Yes.
2: Let's now
3: definitely
2: turn.
3: It is not much achievement.
2: So far.
3: Achievement of the people of Kerala.
2: Okay, good.
3: Because people are, no, I'm, everywhere, wherever I go, I was in a USA last 2-3 days before. Everywhere they are talking about Operation Tufan. People want this. This is the most important issue before the youngsters in our country. I think that time has come for everybody to come together, cutting across politics. Everybody should come together and save this young generation of our country.
2: Point taken. Now let me come to where you made promises that have still not worked. You're the Home Minister. Number one, Sabarimala gold theft case. I recall during the campaign you said you will ensure that each and everyone who is in this, involved in Sabarimala gold case, theft case, is prosecuted. What is the status? Why? We had Rajiv Chandrasekhar on the round table earlier. He said there is collusion between the CPM and the Congress. They don't want to act on this case and arrest the culprits.
3: Actually, the collusion was with both of them, CPM and BJP.
2: CPM and BJP.
3: It was very evident during the time of elections. That is why the people has given a befitting reply to both of them. Whatever they say, we are not involved in this case. Because this is a court monitor issue. Court is monitoring the entire investigation process. Almost 5 to 7 people, important people, were in the jail. They were arrested, they are in the jail. Still that process is going on. The final report has to be submitted to the High Court of Kerala. Court monitor process is going on.
2: So if there are people who are influential, who are involved in it, no one will be spared?
3: Nobody will be spared. Nobody, those who are involved in this crime, they will be brought before the law. No doubt about it.
2: You're convinced, because the feeling is that you are protecting certain individuals, even if they may be politically associated with the left.
3: No,
2: are you protecting some people in the Sabarimala gold theft case?
3: We are not protecting anybody. And Ayyappa will not allow to protect also. Lord Ayyappa will not allow to protect anybody. And definitely, those people who are involved in this crime will be taken into task.
2: The other example that they are giving of the so-called collusion between the government and the left is about why hasn't the UDF government filed a prevention of corruption case against Pinrai Vijayan, that when there are charges of money laundering against his family, it should also lead to a Prevention of Corruption Act case being filed. Is the government of Kerala going slow on this issue of filing a Prevention of Corruption Act case against Pinrai Vijayan?
3: You are talking about the Rajiv Chandrasekhar. This country is ruling.
2: No, Rajiv Chandrasekhar of the BJP.
3: Yeah,
2: yes.
3: I know. This country is ruling by BJP for like 15 years.
2: Yes.
3: And Pinrai Vijayan's corruption cases is not a new to the people of Kerala or the country. Where were BJP for last 10 years? What action they had taken? So many gold smuggling cases were there against this government. When I was leader of opposition, I raised all these issues. What action was taken by Mr. Rajiv Chandrasekhar's party? Where were ED? Where were CBI? 1 week before, CBI has given, this ED has given a small report to the Kerala police.
2: Yes.
3: The DGP. 1 week before. And that
2: on alleged money laundering.
3: There's two things are there. PC Act, some issues regarding PC Act and money laundering.
2: Yes.
3: You are aware that money laundering case is a serious case and it is concerned with the ED.
2: Yes.
3: Nothing to do with us. By PMLA case of 662, certain informations were passed on to the DGP because we are the law enforcing agency here. But the second part, PMLA case, we have nothing to do with.
2: The Prevention of Corruption Act case.
3: Yeah. That it was only a report they had given to us. Now, as Home Minister, I have asked for a report, legal opinion from the Advocate General of Kerala. So they are yet to give the...
2: No, but you are not ruling out filing a case, because I remember listening to Rahul Gandhi on the campaign trail saying if a UDF government comes to power, Pinrai Vijayan will not be spared, he will be put in jail. Even though they were your left is your ally in Delhi in the India Alliance, Rahul Gandhi was on record saying that he will the UDF government will act against Pinrai Vijayan.
3: See, the point is...
2: Or is it, as the left saying, pure vendetta? Left says this is vendetta politics going to be practiced by the Congress.
3: No, no. We never resort to vendetta politics. We never done it that. But they had done it. CPM has done it in the earlier times. But the question is, 4 days, 1 week before we got the report, and that report was sent to the AG for the FISC legal opinion. Let the legal opinion come. Then we will take necessary steps after getting the legal opinion.
2: Thank you very much, Ramesh Charitala, for taking the time off to join us here on the India Today Keralam Roundtable. Ladies and gentlemen, the Home Minister of Kerala.

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3: No, we live in 21st century and we can't have the same systems that we used to follow in 19th century. So the society has progressed, society has advanced. Women are doing extremely well in all the fields. I mean, we see how they perform in politics, in business, in media. I mean, in you name any profession, you see the performance of women there. You can't differentiate there. So we, how can we differentiate them in education institutions? Educational institutions are the, I mean, is the first place where they learn the principle of equality, the principle of women empowerment. So we will try our level best to ensure a system where our girls feel safe and secure in college campuses.
2: So you will also then condemn comments where they say women should stay at home, women should be boxed up, women shouldn't step out?
3: I already condemned it. Probably I was the first one to openly do that.
2: Yeah. You think that those kind of statements have no place in Kerala?
3: Those kind of statements have no place in Kerala nor in India. And I don't think anyone would accept something like that.
2: I'm glad you've said that openly.
4: One basic sign of strength is the state of America's labor markets. The jobless rate remains low at around 4.1%, and both job openings and weekly hours have been increasing. Unemployment claims on a 4-week moving average are running at levels consistent with full employment. So the labor side of the Fed's congressional remit is in good shape. Yet for more than 5 years, inflation has been running above target. So our predominant focus is on the price stability side of our mandate. The plain fact is that inflation is too high and has been for too long. This summer's inflation readings do not tell me that underlying trends have meaningfully improved.
5: Yeah, I do. I mean, I'm relying on Kevin, but he's got, you know, a very tough board. He's got a board that was put there by a lot of other people, and the interest rates are too high. They're not appropriate. And I talked to Kevin, and I said, you might as well vote with the board because it's not going to matter. The board is very hostile. They're very political. They're doing the wrong thing. They're a bunch of politicians or people put on by politicians. And it's a shame because it's too high an interest rate. Despite that, the country barrels through everything because we're doing so well. But the interest rates are too high. We should be paying the lowest interest rate anywhere in the world because we have the strongest credit.
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8: We'll be right back. Very good morning, viewers. You are watching First Up on India Today with me, Sriya Kundu, and we will be tracking all of the top stories for you this Friday morning in this bulletin. Before getting into the details of these stories, first let's take a glance at the headlines. EC freezes TMC party symbol, bars both TMC factions from using the party name symbol in West Bengal by polls. Both factions have been asked to submit 3 choices each for party names and free symbols.

Meghalaya case reignites a political war with Uddhav Thackeray breaking his silence, claiming character assassination. Aditya Thackeray denies knowing her. Disha's father sues Aditya of 500 crore rupees. Another Mumbai eatery faces the axe. FDA action against Olympia Coffee House. License of the 108-year-old outlet has been suspended. Odyssey stars had chai, bun muska here. Grave food safety violations flagged. Urinal found at the food storage area. Tata board battle intensifies. Chandrasekaran gets 5-year extension. Board backs Chandra. Noel Tata pushes back. Tata trust to challenge Chandra's terms. Board sets IPO plan in motion. Noel Tata opposes, seeks alternatives first. And from the world of sports, it's Abhishek Sharma who hit the fastest T20 international century by an Indian batter. Blasts 108 runs off just 34 balls as India clean sweeps Afghanistan in the three-match T20 international series.

0: On that note, viewers, we're starting with breaking news that's coming in. This is, in fact, from the state of West Bengal, one of the biggest stories that we will, in fact, be tracking for the day. It's the Election Commission that's barred both the TMC factions from using party name symbol in West Bengal by polls. The Election Commission has frozen the Trinamool Congress's name and the flowers and grass symbol for the upcoming West Bengal Assembly by polls. Both factions have been asked to submit 3 choices each for the party names and 3 symbols by 11 a.m. on September 18th, that is today. And this comes in as quite a big setback for both sides to an extent, but definitely for Mamata Banerjee, who was the convener of this very party, who had come in to, in fact, select this very symbol for the party that she formed and had come out to call it the Trinamool Congress. Now, as per the EC's order, what we see is neither of the two groups shall also be permitted to use the symbol flowers and grass reserved for the All India Trinamool Congress. Remember, the war was with regards to who exactly is the asli TMC. And now it seems that the EC has said that there is no war over the name TMC or the symbol that signifies the All India Trinamool Congress. The fight was between Didi's faction and the one that had broken away and had followed suit with Ritobroto Banerjee, who's also, in fact, now a candidate of the by-poll in the seat Nandigram. This is what we are looking at this given point. So, yes, quite a setback, but a bigger setback at this given point for Mamata Banerjee. Both the groups shall be known by such names as they may choose for their respective groups, which include, if they so desire, linkage with their parent party, that is the All India Trinamool Congress. But the groups shall also be allotted such different symbols as they may choose from the list of the 3 symbols notified by the Election Commission for the purposes of the current by-election. This is what we are, in fact, bringing to you, viewers. This is, this given point, quite a big story that's coming in. Remember, the party, Trinamool Congress, had been formed by Mamata Banerjee on January 1st, back in the year 1998. And this was after this faction in itself had broken away from the larger Indian National Congress back in the day. Now, in fact, the party was registered with the Election Commission in December 1997. Almost 30 years later is what we see. A little more, perhaps, what we see is when, in Bengal, this particular symbol is called the Jora Ghash Phool, which basically means the flower on the grass. 2 flowers, conjoined flowers on the grass. That is the symbol. And this is what we are now looking at. That very symbol is what the fight was over. That very name was what the fight was over as to who is the authentic TMC, but All India Trinamool Congress. But the Election Commission has to say that for now, despite both sides submitting the necessary documents, neither of them can be using that very name. On that note, we have Anupam Mishra joining us on the broadcast. Anupam, a very good morning to you. This is not just, to an extent, one can call this historic. 30 years ago, this party registered under the Election Commission and Didi loses the very party name and the very party symbol that she had, in fact, chosen for Trinamool Congress. And now we see that both the sides would have to be choosing their names and respective symbols yet again.
1: Well, you know, it's a big blow for Mamata Banerjee, especially because she has founded the party and she has chosen the party symbol. And right now that is being seen, and she has seen other party symbols. So it's a big blow to Mamata Banerjee, and they have, the Mamata Banerjee faction of TMC has expressed their concern also. They have tweeted, they have said that it was done by TMC Janesh Kumar, directly naming his name, that he is working with BJP and for BJP. That is indirectly and directly, the Kalighat Trinamool Congress has been alleging for the past 2 months. Although Ritobroto Banerjee Then he came down to Kolkata yesterday night. He has satisfied with the decision. He has said whatever Western Commission has done, it's their right. So they will abide by this decision, and they will obey what Election Commission will say to them. And he is not against the decision. So that's it.
0: Right, Anupam. Anupam, do stay with us. There's more news that we are getting around this very story itself. Let's take our viewers first to the developments and then I'll come back to you. Viewers, more breaking news coming in. Let's quickly take a look. It is the Election Commission's interim decision to bar the rival TMC factions from using the party's name and its twin flowers on the grass symbol in the West Bengal bipolls. That's drawn a sharp divergent reaction, with the Mamata Banerjee camp now rejecting the order as contrary to law, while the rebel Ritobroto Banerjee-led bloc has welcomed it. TMC MP Kalyan Banerjee, a loyalist of the former chief minister, says order is contrary to the law. We're not accepting it, as there are so many legal infirmities. Facts have in fact not been placed in the order. But at times you have to accept things which may not be in adherence to the norms, rules and law for a temporary period. Ritobroto Banerjee, on the other hand, on this very matter has come out to say, and I quote, political party never function as a company. No room for fascism in a democracy. We will hold a meeting tomorrow morning. We will inform to the Election Commission of the name and the symbol by 11 a.m. So by 11 a.m. today is when we see the Ritobroto faction will have their name and their symbol decided and submitted. Now, as we speak, let's quickly take you through the responses that we just, in fact, spelled out for you.
2: Symbol freeze hua hai, naam bhi freeze hua hai. Magar ek cheez zahir hai ki jamhuriyat ke andar koi tanashahi ka koi jagah nahi hai. Political party, political pamne. Ye jo narrative chal raha tha na, ye symbol ko lekar, naam ko lekar. इलेक्शन कमीशन का जो आज का इंटरिम ऑर्डर है, इससे साबित है, जाहिर है कि परिवारवाद का कोई जगह नहीं है. पॉलिटिकल पार्टी कोई प्राइवेट लिमिटेड कंपनी नहीं है. पॉलिटिकल पार्टी का कोई वारिशन हो नहीं सकता है. ये साबित हो गया है आज.
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0: Anupam continues to be with us on the broadcast. Anupam, one question that remains at this point is the reason that's been cited by the Election Commission is that there is not enough time. The bipolls will be held on October 6th, and there isn't enough time to, in fact, ascertain all of the formalities and to see which party actually stands out, which faction actually stands out with their claims in the right place, with all of the documents and the requirements in place to be using the very party symbol and the party name. If you could just elaborate a little more on that, and what is it now that Didi's faction wants to do, given that her party members, or at least her faction members, are not convinced with the CC directive? We'll get that connection worked out with Anupam. But yes, viewers, those are two important questions that remain. What is it that Mamata Banerjee's faction will come out to do? We're still awaiting, in fact, a reaction from Mamata Banerjee herself at this given point with this entire issue that's come about, with this entire matter that's come about. It is, as we have been mentioning, it is quite not just a setback, but a big blow for her. 30 years since the party has been registered with that very symbol, under that very name. We see she's lost both. And this is after a victory for the BJP for the first time in West Bengal. So she's also lost the elections in the very state. Let's take you through these developments, recent ones that has taken place over the entire Asli TMC claim as to the developments that's happened since the EC's order has come out. Amid the TMC versus the TMC, it's a big identity jolt for Mamata Banerjee as the Election Commission has frozen TMC's name and twin flower symbol for the upcoming by-polls. In an interim order, the poll panel has stated that neither Mamata Banerjee's faction nor the rival group headed by Ritobroto Banerjee camp will be allowed to use the TMC name or its traditional symbol until further orders. Now, both factions have been asked to submit three choices, each for party names and free symbols by 11 a.m. today itself. Meanwhile, Ritobroto Banerjee, who is currently the leader of opposition in West Bengal, who also heads the group of the TMC MLAs, rebel MLAs that is, welcomed the EC order and said there is no room for dictatorship in a democracy, adding that control over a party cannot be inherited. The Congress, on the other hand, has hit out at the Election Commission and the BJP. It has called the TMC symbol freeze a birthday gift for the Prime Minister and a tool for the BJP to destroy the democracy. Congress has also drawn parallels to past splits in the Shiv Sena and the NCP, warning that opposing the BJP now risks the party's entire electoral existence altogether. Now, as we speak, let's also take you through this aspect of why is it that the EC has frozen the TMC symbol and what does it really mean for Mamata Banerjee? It's, remember, the first hurdle in the Asli TMC war, the first directive and the hurdle that's coming from the Election Commission itself, because so far it was just a debate between the two sides, a debate of the narratives from both sides. The losing narrative is now seemingly dominating for the Mamata Banerjee faction. And its established brand, a brand that has existed for the last 3 decades, temporarily shelved, forced to campaign now under a new identity. So the party that was in fact built by her, founded by her, that party has in fact slipped away, gone away, taken away. And she will in fact be having to establish an altogether new identity. The voter recall could face complications because voters have been using that very symbol, those who are TMC supporters, that is, that one symbol. It's not just a symbol that we're speaking of. Again, it's too close to the by-polls as well. For the voters in these areas, Nandigram and Rajajinagar, these two places, for them to register the very matter that this is a different symbol altogether and not one new symbol, but two. So if they do want to still vote for Mamata Banerjee, then again, that needs to be cleared out, that which one is the Ritobroto faction, which one is Mamata Banerjee's faction. So there's a lot that needs to be established here in terms of a campaign as well, last minute, right ahead of the by-polls. So organizational battle that's now shifting to the ballot, that of course remains to be a challenge as well for the Mamata Banerjee faction. Now, if you were to look at what it means for Ritobroto and company, remember, Ritobroto Banerjee had joined this party. He was a former member of the CPIM. He's just joined this party back in the year 2020. So, 6 years of an association with the TMC. It's a major boost for the rebel faction at this given point. One that had been claiming that Mamata Banerjee has no right to be holding on to the very party's leadership since the very loss that they faced in the month of May. It erases Mamata's historic symbol advantage at the end of the day, and it creates room to build an independent identity. In fact, at this point, remember, it is one symbol that will be replacing the old established symbol for Mamata Banerjee. But for this rebel faction, it's a whole new symbol, it's a whole new name that will be representing their rebel bloc. So in a way, perhaps they have lost much less than what the Mamata Banerjee faction, than what Mamata Banerjee herself has had to lose with the Election Commission's directive. It's an opportunity also to test the ground level support for these rebel MLAs, because their claim has always been that this party had lost its ground in the state because of Abhishek Banerjee, and that within the party as well, there was enough dissatisfaction and discontentment because of Abhishek Banerjee. So now, that they have separated themselves from the main block of the TMC. Will they be able to reinstate or invoke that confidence amongst the voters that, yes, this is a new party, there's a new group of people coming in to bring about a change? That's something that will be answered on 6th and 9th of October. But for now, it also provides a level playing field in the upcoming by-polls for both factions. Again, the vote share can validate the asli TMC claim as well as to who is it that the voters have come out to trust yet again, if at all, that is. So this is where this entire story stands, viewers, at this given point. There's enough politics that started already snowballing, and there will be more. And as we speak, there is, in fact, more information coming in. Let me quickly take you through that. The Congress on Thursday has now condemned the Election Commission's decision of directing the rival All India Trinamool Congress factions to not use the party name and the flowers and grass symbol during the West Bengal by-polls, that is, alleging that it was abdication of constitutional responsibility by the poll body. Congress further said, freezing the AITC name, that is the TMC's name, and the symbol is Chief Election Commissioner Yanesh Kumar's late-night birthday gift to the Prime Minister. Election Commission has directed rival factions of the AITC not to use the party name and symbol during the by-polls and then asked them to submit their preferred names and symbols by Friday morning. Amit Bhardwaj joining me on the broadcast with more details. Amit, very good morning to you. I want you to explain a bit, yes, of course, on what the Congress has had to say at this given point about the entire matter. They have said that this is a late birthday gift for the Prime Minister, late night birthday gift for the Prime Minister. And also, the entire reason that's been cited by the Election Commission for not being able to bestow the symbol upon either of the factions right now.
1: Good morning, Priya. We have seen this happen in the past as well with Chirag Paswan's party, LJP, when there were two factions that were formed. Then Shiv Sena chapter happened, and after that NCP chapter happened as well. And each time these factions were created, the Election Commission of India chose to freeze the name of the party, the official name of the party and the official symbol of the party, and told the factions to go ahead with the name of their choice, around the main party's name, but the symbols are not given to either of the factions. So that is what has been done in this particular case as well. Obviously, the opposition parties will question that, why do you take such move? Why do you make such move when there was ample opportunity and time for the Election Commission of India to take a call on this? And they would also question as to why this entire issue was delayed, and it was awaited until the time when, there are by-elections in the state. To which there would be need of the symbols to be there and the name to be there. This particular scenario would have actually emerged much before because of the Rajya Sabha election. But at that point in time, what we saw is that the BJP got a clear head. But now there's a by-poll in the state, and hence the symbol and the name of the party would be required. That is why the opposition parties and the Trinamool Congress will also argue that you waited to this last time because the intent was to block the name or freeze the name and the symbol. And this actually also leads to a lot of, sort of identity crisis for the original party and the original leaders who have founded the party. And the faction group will always get an advantage that's what the opposition parties would argue, because if you look at the trajectory, the party was formed by none other than Mamata Banerjee. And it's the Mamata Banerjee's face, name and her ideology which has gotten each of those MLAs, even on the rival faction, elected to the assembly. And that's what TMC is arguing so far, that how come they can be, given an equal status as the faction of Mamata Banerjee, but the Election Commission of India would have their own argument. There's no denial that, like it happened in the case of Shiv Sena, NCP and LJP, the TMC is also headed the same way. They will have to fight this election on a neutral symbol. and the name will remain frozen. And we can also expect that until this matter is solved, and either party is able to prove their claim on the name and symbol, this state will remain there. Back to you.
0: Right, Amit. Amit, I'd request you to stay back with us. Viewers, this is what is, in fact, the reason that's been cited by the Election Commission and the reasons that have been given by the TMC and Congress as well at this point to counter this very directive that's coming from the Election Commission. So we will keep a very close track of these developments coming into this very story. For now, we have some more news coming in. Let's quickly take a look. Shifting focus now, JPC, the Joint Parliamentary Committee on the FCRA Amendment Bill, is to hold their first meeting today. The first meeting of the JPC on the FCRA Amendment Bill, they will be held with the Ministry of Home Affairs to provide a full details to the MPs with regards to what all this bill entails. And the important meeting regarding the FCRA concerning the foreign funding, basically, which in fact had brought in a massive hue and cry and debate within the country amid the political parties, as well as several non-governmental organizations also coming in to voice their concerns with regards to their funding. So which is why, before it could be taken up for debate in the parliament, there was this entire move that had come in, the advice that had come in to form a JPC and to proceed with going point by point of the entire bill to understand what all this entire bill contains, and then finally coming out to put it in the parliament up for debate. Now, the first meeting of that 31-member JPC is to be held today at the Parliament House, as we are getting to understand. Remember, there was enough speculation with regards to whether there might be a special session of the Parliament as well to ensure that the debate takes place. But that, again, has been under speculation even now. Officials from the Ministry of Home Affairs will, in fact, currently be briefing the MPs on 31 members, that is, remember, on the very bill during the meeting as to what exactly are the points of the bill that come out to be debated upon, that have flagged concerns from the opposition's side at this point of time. And then it is the JPC that will be submitting their report over the findings from their understanding of the very bill. Now, Jitendra Bahadur joining me on the broadcast with more details on the very JPC meeting that's to be held today. The committee, remember, is chaired by the BJP MP, Dr. Sanjay Jaiswal. Now, Jitendra, a very good morning to you. Sabse pehle, ye jo aaj meeting hai sansado ki, filhal जो जेपीसी फॉर्म की गई है ये फॉरेन फंडिंग बिल के ऊपर है और 31 मेंबर्स आज मिलेंगे पहली बार और उनको मिनिस्ट्री ऑफ होम अफेयर्स से एक पूरा ब्रीफिंग 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
0: 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The first meeting of the JPC that's been formed for the FCRA bill, and we will take you through all of the details as they come in, as the meeting takes place later. Shifting focus now to the Disha Salian case that has in fact resurfaced. It's been opened up again and the investigation has been relaunched. It's Uddhav Thackeray who's now broken silence on Disha Salian's case, and he has sent in a reaction for the first time in the 6 years of this case having happened, having gone for probe and then being reopened yet again. It's Uddhav Thackeray who's come out to claim character assassination at this point. Thackeray's warned of legal action. He says no connection with Disha's case. Allegations are only politically motivated. 6 years later, since this entire case had taken place, we'd seen in the court of law, there was a directive relaunching the very probe. Now, while the probe has been underway at this point, it is Disha Salian's father, it is Disha Salian's lawyer, both of who have time and again come out to name Aditya Thackeray in the very case. But this time, there's a 500 crore rupee suit, lawsuit that has in fact been levied against Aditya Thackeray as we speak. Now, on that note, let's quickly bring in Dipesh Tripathi, who's joining us on the broadcast with more details. Dipesh, a very good morning to you. Uddhav Thackeray, Aditya Thackeray has maintained this earlier that he is not involved in this case in whatsoever, in any manner whatsoever. Uddhav Thackeray, for the first time in the last 6 years, has come out to comment on this for the first time and has said that this is politically motivated and an entire matter and case of character assassination.
5: Definitely this is the first time when Uddhav Thackeray spoke clearly about the Disha Salian and Disha Salian case and involvement of Aditya Thackeray case in Disha Salian murder case. He yesterday was participated in protest in Sambhaji Nagar, and while speaking to the media, he first time said that Aditya Thackeray was not involved and his name was dragging in this case just to defame him, just for a pressure and while speaking to the media, he also said that he has nothing to do with this case. He has been framed, he has been named just for the political pressure, and this whole case has been politically motivated. Now we have to see that how this thing goes further. Aditya Thackeray and his party leaders were denying all these allegations from the very beginning, but this is the first time when Uddhav Thackeray spoke about Aditya Thackeray's involvement in this case.
0: Right, Dipesh. Thank you for bringing us those details. Viewers, so what exactly happened just a few weeks back? Let us tell you, it is the court of law, in fact, that had come out to stay the very order and had come out to say that yes, they will be seeking a fresh FIR and the case shall be probed yet again. This was, in fact, the Bombay High Court's order that had come in. Now, where is it that the case stands? The Disha Salian case has triggered a fresh political face-off on the sidelines of the probe in Maharashtra, with the Thackerays now hitting back at the allegations. Uddhav Thackeray has warned of legal action, calling the allegations against his family politically motivated in a campaign of character assassination. He said if the allegations continue, his family would be forced to take legal steps as well. Taking a jibe, he said even Trump should be named in the FIR. This comes only a day after Aditya Thackeray denied over meeting or even knowing Disha Salia and called the allegations an evidence-free attempt to target him. The BJP, however, has questioned why Aditya took nearly 6 long years to issue this denial and raised questions over the earlier investigation. And now it is Disha Salian's father, Satish Salian, who's also sent a 500 crore defamation notice to Aditya Thackeray and former Maharashtra Minister Anil Deshmukh, demanding an unconditional apology from both.
6: अभी मैं उनका नाम तो चार साल ले रहा हूँ तब तक कुछ नहीं बोले अभी एफआईआर होने के बाद क्यों बोल रहे हैं जुर्म किया है आगे

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3: Now, viewers, in the FIR that's now been lodged in the very case, there's a host of celebrities and political leaders who've been named in this very case. Let me take you through that very list of people who've been personalities who've been named in the very FIR. To begin with, it's Aditya Thackeray, the UBT Sena MLA. He's been named in the FIR along with his father, Uddhav Thackeray as well, who's the UBT Sena chief. When we speak of actors, it begins with Riya Chakraborty, the actor, and her brother, Shobhik Chakraborty, has also been named in the FIR. Other actors that have been named in the FIR include the likes of Suraj Pancholi and Dino Moria, and also an ex-cop who's been named, Sachin Waze. He's also been named in the FIR along with Parambir Singh, an ex-Mumbai top cop, and Anil Deshmukh, the former Maharashtra Home Minister himself, has also been named in the FIR. Now, a little more of what exactly this case holds in terms of what is it that the CBI is trying to probe here. Number one is the fact that there's been a delayed autopsy report. Why was there a delay in bringing in the autopsy report in this case in the first time itself? The alleged suppression of evidence. Remember, the lawyer of Disha Salian, the first thing that he had to come out and say the day that this order had come in from the Bombay High Court yet again, that the probe as well as the FIR, there will be a fresh FIR and the probe shall be relaunched. He had come out to very confidently say that there is more evidence that had been suppressed, but now they're in fact in a position to finally bring it to the table in front of the court of law. Again, there is also enough allegations around the fact that there's been evidence that's been destroyed. Again, one thing is very clear, viewers. 6 years have passed since this case has taken place. So, of course, finding evidence and going back to establish the credibility of this evidence is not an easy task. Also, the false suicide story, that's what Disha Salian's father has to say, that his daughter did not die by suicide. He has in fact come out with sexual assault charges as well as the fact that post that she was murdered. Number five, the fabrication of false evidence for probe. All of the evidence that had cleared the names that had come in the FIR, in the initial FIR, the first FIR that had been lodged in this entire case, had been registered in this entire case, that in fact, a lot of that has been claimed to be false by the other side, that is Disha Salian's father as well as the lawyer, that it was fabricated and it was made up, a lot of that evidence. So now, what exactly happens while this probe proceeds at this given point is something we will keep our eyes on. But this is all the details we have for you on this case that's resurfaced 6 years since the entire incident came about. The FTA crackdown continues over eateries in Maharashtra, and another legacy eatery of this kind, 108 years old Olympia Cafe, is what we're referring to here, that's now faced the axe. FTA action against the Olympia Coffee House, now the

license of the 108-year-old outlet has been suspended. But remember, in the recent times, of course, Olympia Cafe has been around for 108 long years. It's quite another legacy name in the city. But why is it and where is it that we'd heard it in the recent times in making headlines itself in India? Well, it was the Odyssey stars, Matt Damon, Tom Holland, who had come to India for promoting their film along with Christopher Nolan, who had a cup of chai and pan masca at this very cafe. And this was just about a month and a half back. Now, the same eatery that Nolan, Damon and Holland had visited seems to be facing some grave action against them with regards to them having violated food hygiene and food safety norms. Urinal was found at the food storage area. That's what we are learning about. Dirty water, meat, blood, residue, all of it has been spotted. And 34 out of the 35 food handlers were not even trained. Again, adding to the concerns that have been coming in with regards to the major crackdown when we speak of eateries in Maharashtra. And for that matter, following suit of Maharashtra, we've seen the same state in other cities as well. It's Tukaram Munde-led Maharashtra FDA that continues to step up its crackdown food establishments across the state. Maharashtra FDA has suspended the food license of 108-year-old Olympia Cafe House in Mumbai's Colaba. The action, in fact, followed a consumer complaint prompting an inspection that uncovered multiple violations that were related to food safety and hygiene. Now, if we are to take you through the violations that have been flagged at the Olympia Coffee House, number one is the urinal located in the food storage area. Imagine a place where your food is being prepared, a urinal being situated right there. The heights of unhygienic conditions one can imagine a place where their food is being prepared can have. Unhygienic food preparation facilities, again, that comes in much later. Number three would be handling of the food directly on the floor. At this point, viewers, I think a lot of us have been in a state of fear to step out and go to a restaurant and share a meal simply because of these reports, especially for the city of Mumbai, for the people of Mumbai. This has come out to be not just a wake-up call, but a sort of fear that they now face going out, venturing out to eat. Infestation of cockroaches and flies. Meat, blood residues in the refrigerator. Improper segregation of raw, veg and non-veg food. That, out of the rest of the list of unhygienic conditions, perhaps seems on a much lighter note. Number seven, use of unclean water. A lot of this can lead to diseases as well. When we speak of unhygienic water that's being used to prepare food, there's several waterborne diseases that you are putting yourself at the risk of. And lack of protective clothing among the food handlers. Food handlers lacked the required safety training. Mandatory sanitation records were not available. So how is it that such legacy cafes and such legacy restaurants have been running for so many years without hygiene norms, the basic that it comes down to, that it boils down to, being followed in their kitchens? Well, that's a question we've been asking almost every day with each of these cases coming in. But for now, those are the details we have for you. On the other hand, there is another big story that we're following up. It's a fresh boardroom battle that's brewing at the Tata Group. Fresh flashpoint over the leadership of Tata Sons and the future of its ownership structure. Tata Sons board has backed N. Chandrasekaran for another five-year term as the chairman. Four directors voted in favour of his reappointment, while Noel Tata was only director to oppose it. And this, remember, just a few weeks after Chandrasekaran had come out to say that he would be resigning from the very post. And there have been, of course, it's been no secret to the fact that Noel Tata has not been in support of his chairmanship for the longest time now. Noel Tata, now who is Noel Tata? He chairs the Tata Trusts and he's challenged the very decision. Tata Trust says Chandrasekaran's reappointment is legally invalid, arguing that the consent of all nominee directors was mandatory. It is said that Noel Tata's opposition invalidates the very board resolution and that it will challenge the decision further. But the disagreement, remember, goes beyond just the chairman's post.
Tata Sons board has also set the ball rolling for an IPO of Tata Sons for the first time. The board has asked Chandrasekaran to prepare for a possible public listing after the RBI rejected Tata Sons' request to deregister as an upper layer NBFC. The RBI's deadline for Tata Sons to list ended in September 2025, after which the company was directed to comply with the regulatory framework. Now, Noel Tata is opposed to the IPO, arguing that listing Tata Sons would destroy its character, a move that they have, in fact, restrained and rejected over the years that they've held this legacy in this country, and has urged them to, in fact, overlook the very decision and reconsider the very decision that's been taken. On that note, there's more details that's coming in about this entire matter. The RBI decision that changed Chandra's equation. RBI rejected Tata Sons' plea back in September 11th. The RBI had said that Tata Sons cannot avoid listing. The company had, in fact, if you remember, sought an exemption from the listing. Back then, that is. Again, Tata Sons now faces an IPO. Company moves towards the stock market listing, which it had rejected for years and decades. The listing deadline lapsed and the three-year deadline, in fact, ended in September 2025 itself. The RBI's decision came while exemption plea was pending. The listing also drove Tata and divided the Tata Trust's Dorabji Tata Trust, opposing the very listing. The trust nominee, Venu Srinivasan, does not back the no vote at the end of the day. Another aspect, Chandra's exit had changed the board and asked Chandrasekaran to stay, and Chandrasekaran had in fact agreed. The board further backed 5 more years, 4-1 vote for Chandrasekaran. Noel Tata had come out to, however, vote against Chandra's term extension, and the AGM approval is still awaited and needed for the decision to be finalised. On that note, viewers, we will be slipping into a short break, but on the other side, we'll be following up a story that has all Apple users waiting with bated breath in India. Long queues outside the Apple stores as the nationwide sales for the new iPhone lineup has officially, in fact, the timeline for that, the countdown for that has officially begun as we speak. We'll bring you all of those details on the other side. Stay tuned.

0: Welcome back, viewers. You're watching Fast Apo. And at the very top of this segment, we will take you to the story that we just promised a little while back, which is, and this is for all Apple users specifically, overnight queues outside flagship Apple stores in Delhi, Mumbai, Bengaluru, as the nationwide sales for the new iPhone lineup officially begins. Now, hundreds of buyers gathered outside the Apple Saket in the Apple Store Saket in the Select City Walk Mall, with lines forming well before sunrise in Delhi itself. Buyers camped out overnight at the BKC flagship store in Mumbai, with security managing serpentine lines of people eager to grab the first slots. Of course, major crowds and long waiting lines were reported at the premium reseller locations and official experience zones as well. And this is just some of the glimpses of how people camped overnight. And we have Astha Chopra joining us from Mumbai, from right outside one of such Apple store as we speak. Astha, very good morning to you. Well, it might be not even 8 a.m. in the morning, but I can see the crowd that's already lined up right behind you. People should be super excited for the new launches and the products that the Apple stores have for them.
1: A very good morning to you too. We are in the BKC region in Mumbai, and I'm right in front of the Apple store, and as you can see behind me, longer queues. People are waiting since night for their new launch, which is iPhone 18. You can see behind me there is a lot of excitement happening, but I could say one thing: as compared to last year, people, number of people have drastically decreased. There are less number of people here. About, I can count here, to 50 to 60 people are here as compared to last year, which were more than 500. But this year, there is another number that is getting almost as much attention as the iPhone itself, which is the price, which can be also one of the reasons why the people, the number of people are less here. Well, we'll talk about Apple launches, and Apple has launched the iPhone 18 Pro, which is starting at 1,64,900, while iPhone 18 Pro Max starts at 1,79,900. And if you want the top end, which is the 2TB version, the price goes up to 3,29,000, which is approximately 20% increase in the price rate, which is 30,000. People will be paying extra for this phone. So what exactly consumers are paying for, which is their serious upgrades, which is focused heavily on the performance, on the camera, on the artificial intelligence as per se.
0: And definitely, the cost, there's a lot packed in there in the iPhone 18 and the iPhone 18 Pro Max as we speak. And we do see that people have already started lining up at the stores, awaiting to book their slots and to be perhaps the first ones out there to be able to purchase this very device. On that note, viewers, we'll of course be tracking this story very closely as the day progresses. But for now, we have to wrap up the bulletin right here. Do stay tuned as we come back after this break with more stories and the latest updates.

0: It's in different ways. You know, you'll have the same uniform for both the genders. There was a lot of talk about a different kind of classroom structure, of changing the way students are seated and ensuring it's mixed seating. Very often, therefore, Kerala's education model is referred to as the woke education model.
1: We live in 21st century and we can't have the same systems that we used to follow in 19th century. So the society has progressed, society has advanced. Women are doing extremely well in all the fields. I mean, we see how they perform in politics, in business, in media. I mean, in you name any profession, you see the performance of women there. You can't differentiate there. So we, how can we differentiate them in education institutions? Educational institutions are the, I mean, is the first place where they learn the principle of equality, the principle of I mean, women empowerment. So we will try our level best to ensure a system where our girls feel safe and secure in college campuses.
0: So you will also then condemn comments where they say women should stay at home, women should be boxed up, women shouldn't step out?
1: I already condemned it. Probably I was the first one. To openly do that.
0: Yeah. You think that those kind of statements have no place in Kerala?
1: Those kind of statements have no place in Kerala nor in India. And I don't think anyone would accept something like that.
0: I'm glad you've said that openly.

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Very good morning to you, viewers. Welcome back. You're watching Fast Tap on India Today with me, Shreya Kundu. And we will be taking you through all of the top stories of this very hour right here. And focus, of course, is on one of the biggest stories that we will be following up for the day, which is the Election Commission now having frozen the TMC symbol for both factions. They're not allowed to use it. What happens as they've been given a deadline of 11 a.m. today to be deciding upon that very symbol for both factions? We will be tracking all of those developments alongside the other stories. Let's quickly first take a look at the headlines. Election Commission freezes TMC party symbol, bars both TMC factions from using party name symbol in West Bengal bipolls. Both factions have been asked to submit three choices each for party names and free symbols. Disha Salian case reignites political war. Uddhav Thackeray breaks silence, claims character assassination. Aditya Thackeray denies knowing her. Disha's father sues Aditya of 500 crores. Another Mumbai eatery faces the axe. FDA action against Olympia Coffee House license of 108 years old outlet suspended. Odyssey Stars had chai, bun mascara, grave food safety violations flagged. Urinal found at the food storage area. Tata board battle intensifies. Chandrasekharan gets 5-year extension. Board backs Chandra. Noel pushes back Tata Trust to challenge Chandra's term. Board sets IPO. Plan in motion. Noel Tata opposes, seeks alternative first. Abhishek Sharma hits the fastest T20 international century by an Indian batter. Blasts 108 runs off just 34 balls as India clean sweep against Afghanistan in three-match T20 international series.

0: Breaking news right at the top of this bulletin with regards to the two TMC factions and the EC now barring both factions from using the party name symbol in West Bengal by polls. Election Commission has frozen the Trinamool Congress's name and flowers and grass symbol for the upcoming West Bengal Assembly by polls. Both factions have been asked to submit three choices each for the party names and three symbols by 11 a.m. on September 18th. Now, as per the EC order, just to take you through it, neither of the two groups shall also be permitted to use the symbol flowers and grass reserved for an All India Trinamool Congress. Both the groups shall be known by such names as they may choose for their respective groups, including, if they so desire, linkage with their parent party, All India Trinamool Congress. Both the groups shall also be allotted such different symbols as they may choose from the list of the free symbols notified by the Election Commission for the purposes of the current by-election that is coming up on October 6th and October 9th. On that note, Indrajit Kundu joining me on the broadcast with more details. Indrajit, a very good morning to you. Take us through the details of what awaits for the day. 11 a.m. is when both factions would have to be submitting a new name and a new symbol of their choice.
1: Absolutely. You know, the Election Commission's decision on expected lines that many would say, because the conflict will take some time for resolution, given that it's going to be a long, protracted legal battle. But nonetheless, the fact that the Election Commission has asked both the camps to submit their papers, there were multiple hearings that took place. It's a quasi-judicial hearing that took place before the full bench of the Election Commission even yesterday. And late night, the order, it's an interim order that has been released by the Election Commission in light of the by-elections that are impending in West Bengal in the first week of October. Vijayanagar and Nandigram, the high-profile seat from where Chief Minister Shubhendu Adhikari had won, but he decided to vacate the seat to retain his Bhawanipur seat in Kolkata. And therefore, by-elections have been necessitated in Nandigram. In this backdrop, both factions of the Trinamool Congress have fielded candidates both in Nandigram and Vijayanagar. And today is the last day of withdrawal of nominations. So therefore, time was running out for the Election Commission to take a final decision. So they have said that they have frozen the symbol and the name of the Trinamool Congress because the dispute is yet to be resolved. And by today, 11 o'clock in the morning, both factions will have to choose a symbol, and they will also have to respond to the Election Commission as to what name they want to use for these elections. Not the Trinamool Congress or the AITC name, they would not be able to use that, but something connected to that will be permitted, and they will also have to choose from the three symbols that are already available for the Election Commission. So very little time for both the factions to respond and let the Election Commission know before it takes a final decision as far as the by-polls are concerned. But this decision is interim. Decision to freeze the election, the Trinamool Congress symbol and the name will continue beyond these by-elections till such time the Election Commission is able to resolve this conflict.
0: Right, Indrajit, I'd request you to stay back with us. Viewers, we have more breaking news that's coming in. Let me quickly take you through what we're learning. On that note, viewers, breaking news that's coming in with regards to this interim decision that's been given by the Election Commission. Now, both sides have had to react on the same, which is the EC putting a hold on the party name, and that is the twin party, the twin flower on the grass symbol in the West Bengal by-polls. Right before that, the EC's decision has come in. Now, Mamata Banerjee's faction has come out to reject the order as contrary to law, while the rebel Ritabrata Banerjee-led bloc has welcomed it. In fact, PMC MP Kalyan Banerjee, who's a loyalist of the former chief minister, said that the order is contrary to law and we're not accepting it as there are so many legal infirmities. Facts have not been placed in the order, but at times you have to accept things which may not be in adherence to norms, rules and law for a temporary period. Ritabrata Banerjee, on the other hand, has said political parties never function as a company. No room for fascism in a democracy. We'll hold a meeting tomorrow, that is basically today. We will inform to Election Commission of the name and the symbol by 11 a.m. Let's quickly listen into these responses that have come in first.
2: Symbol freeze hua hai, naam bhi freeze hua hai. Magar ek cheez zahir hai ki jamhooriyat ke andar koi tanashahi ka koi jagah nahi hai. Political party पॉलिटिकल पकड़े, ये जो नैरेटिव चल रहा था ना, ये सिंबल को लेकर, नाम को लेकर, इलेक्शन कमीशन का जो आज का इंटरिम ऑर्डर है, इससे साबित है, जाहिर है कि परिवारवाद का कोई जगह नहीं है, पॉलिटिकल पार्टी कोई प्राइवेट लिमिटेड कंपनी नहीं है, पॉलिटिकल पार्टी का कोई वारिशन हो नहीं सकता है, ये साबित हो गया है आज।
3: The hearing had been taken place for nearly 1 hour 30 minutes. We have pointed out, election commission has also given the hearing. We have said, if this is correct, their claim is that 2025 it has expired. How they can be elected in 2026? That symbol has been issued by the Mamata Banerjee. That has been contested up to 3rd June. What is the malice in this part? Malice of Rituprata Banerjee is that since he has not been chosen as the opposition leader, he has played the entire game.
0: Inderjeet continues to be with us on the broadcast. Inderjeet, what are we making of these reactions now coming in, especially with the TMC Mamata Banerjee faction rejecting this very order from the EC?
1: Well, as I said, this is not an unexpected order from the Election Commission. I believe that both factions were expecting that the symbol would be chosen ahead of the by-polls. But nonetheless, it does come in as a huge setback for Mamata Banerjee, because with this decision, the credence to the rebel faction comes in, because the Election Commission has accepted that there is a challenge to Mamata Banerjee's authority coming from the rebel camp. And therefore, it did not automatically accept the Trinamool Congress's demand that since she is alive and she is the founding member of the party, it automatically, the party and the symbol belongs to her. So there is a challenge that has been accepted by the Election Commission, and that obviously is a major setback to Mamata Banerjee, especially after the electoral drubbing in the recently concluded assembly elections, where her party did not only lose, but even she lost her own seat at Bhawanipur. So this is going to be a big challenge for the Trinamool Congress and Mamata Banerjee to somehow build a narrative and also win the legal battle, because it's going to be, as I said, a long, protruding legal battle. Kalyan Banerjee, who is a long-time Mamata Banerjee loyalist, he is fighting the case legally, and he said that they do not agree with the Election Commission's decision, and they are saying that this is there are a lot of legal infirmities. So it clearly shows that the Trinamool Congress will perhaps challenge this in the days to come and take the battle forward even.
0: Right, Inderjeet, thank you for putting all of that into context. Viewers, let's take you through a summary of all of the developments that's taken place so far. I'm a TMC versus TMC. It's a big identity jolt for Mamata Banerjee, as the Election Commission has frozen TMC's name and the twin flowers symbol for the upcoming by-polls. In an interim order, the poll panel has in fact stated that neither Mamata Banerjee's faction nor the rival group headed by Rituprata Banerjee camp will be allowed to use the TMC name or its traditional symbol until further orders. Both factions have been asked to submit 3 choices, each for new party names and 3 symbols by 11 a.m. today. Meanwhile, Rituprata Banerjee, West Bengal leader of opposition, who also heads the group of rebel TMC MLAs, welcomed the very Election Commission order and said there is no room for dictatorship in a democracy, adding that control over a party cannot be inherited. Congress, on the other hand, has hit out at the Election Commission and the BJP. It has called the TMC symbol freeze a birthday gift for the Prime Minister and a tool for the BJP to destroy the democracy. Congress has also drawn parallels to past splits in the Shiv Sena, NCP, warning that opposing the BJP now risks a party's entire electoral existence altogether. Breaking news coming in. Meanwhile, CBFC has flagged proposed screening of Umar Khalid's documentary at the IIT Hyderabad. CBFC warns public screening of uncertified film would violate Cinematograph Act. IIT Hyderabad distances itself from the proposed documentary screening. Institute says no recognized student body organized the screening. Students reportedly decided to cancel the Friday screening of Umar Khalid's film. Same documentary screening was postponed at Bengaluru's NLSIU after the ABVP opposition as well. This is what we're learning right now with regards to the very screening of the movie that was to be held at IIT Hyderabad. Dipesh Tripathi joining me on the broadcast with more details on the same. Dipesh, take us through the details of what exactly has happened here.
4: When the matter is approached to the court, then CBS himself informed Delhi High Court that Mirzapur movie maker had already approached the court, and court had asked Vishal Bhardwaj that did you listen to the song before this release, and they said that they are ready to make the necessary changes. The court has given them a time of a week.
0: Right, Dipesh. Viewers, we'll get that connection reworked with Dipesh Tripathi. But right now, this is what we're learning about the very story. The IIT Hyderabad says no student body held the screening. And from what we're learning now, the screening that was to be held on Friday, that is today, has now been cancelled because the CBFC has warned that if there is any movie that's screened which does not have their certification, that would be violating the Cinematograph Act. The ABVP, remember earlier, had come out to oppose with the entirety of the film screening in Bengaluru's NLSIU. And post that, even there, the documentary screening had been postponed. Remember, the documentary in question here is with regards to Umar Khalid's life. It's a film that, in fact, doesn't have the CBFC certification as of now, and which is why there's been enough controversy over the delayed certification as well as the fact that whether this can, in fact, be screened at institutes if students do want to watch it. Many student bodies have been trying to arrange for screenings, but yet there have been university authorities who have come out to, in fact, oppose the same move, and which is why we see now, adding to the list of universities which has already seen this very controversy play out, it is the IIT Hyderabad, where the screening has now been delayed for the same. IIT Hyderabad, however, has to say that the student bodies will not be screening this particular documentary. And the students reportedly had decided to cancel the screening. That's university authorities coming out to report over the very movie. Remember earlier, as we were mentioning, there's been a list of other universities where student bodies have tried arranging the very screening of this very movie. And yet, we do not see that this has been screened anywhere so far. This, viewers, is the IIIT Hyderabad that we are speaking of, where the screening has been delayed.

0: Shifting focus, viewers, to the Disha Salia murder case, which we have been following. This is breaking news. It's coming into that very story. Now, it's Uddhav Thackeray who, for the first time in 6 years, has broken his silence on the very matter. Remember, Aditya Thackeray himself has recently come out to deny his involvement in this case in any way whatsoever after being named in the FIR. This was also after 6 months of the entire case having panned out. Uddhav Thackeray has now come out to claim character assassination. Remember, Uddhav Thackeray's name has also been put in that very FIR amid a host of other personalities, both from the political and the field of cinema. Both Thackeray's have now come out to warn of legal action. Uddhav Thackeray says that there was no connection with Disha's case at all and that the allegations are purely politically motivated. At the same time, it is Disha Salian's father who's come out to impose, in fact, 500 crore rupee notice. It's a defamation case notice that's been served to Aditya Thackeray by Disha Salian's father. The case has been reopened as per a Bombay High Court order that came in, which had reserved the order earlier with regards to the fresh FIR. The plea that had been put in by Disha Salian's father for a fresh FIR and a fresh leg of probe into the very case. 6 years later, we see the court had given the very nod to that FIR being brought in again. And now this time we see a host of new names being added to that entire FIR. It includes Aditya Thackeray, it includes Uddhav Thackeray, Riya Chakraborty, several other actors like Aditya Pancholi, Suraj Pancholi at this given point, Dino Moria, Riya Chakraborty's brother, Shovik Chakraborty, a lot of these names. And of course, the former Maharashtra Home Minister, Anil Deshmukh. All of their names have been included now. But the latest development that's taken place is Uddhav Thackeray, for the first time in the 6 years, has spoken on this entire case and has said that it's politically motivated, him being named, his son being named in the case. Now, let's take you through the details of this case quickly. What we know so far, the Disha Salian case having triggered a fresh political face-off in Maharashtra, with the Thackerays now hitting back at the allegations. Uddhav Thackeray has warned off the legal action, calling the allegations against his family politically motivated and a campaign of character assassination. He said if the allegations continue, his family would be forced to take legal steps. Taking a jibe, he said even Trump should be named in the FIR. This comes, remember, just days after Aditya Thackeray had denied or ever, in fact, meeting or even knowing Disha Salian and called the allegations an evidence-free attempt to target him. The BJP, however, has questioned why Aditya took nearly 6 years to issue the denial and raised questions over the earlier investigation. And now Disha Salian's father, Satish Salian, has also sent a 500 crore defamation notice to Aditya Thackeray and the former Maharashtra minister, Anil Deshmukh, demanding an unconditional apology from both.
1: अभी मैं उनका नाम तो चार साल ले रहा हूँ तब तक कुछ नहीं बोले अभी एफआईआर होने के बाद क्यों बोल रहे हैं जुल्म किया है आगे जो हो गया उसका आज से तो उनको मीडिया मींस जो पुलिस वाले हैं सीबीआई वाले लोग पकड़ के आगे लेके आएगा अभी मेरे को कुछ टेंशन नहीं लगेगा सब जो करने का वो लोग करेंगे
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0: On that note, another story that now comes in from Maharashtra. Tukaram Munde-led Maharashtra FDA continues to step up its crackdown food on food establishments across the state. The Maharashtra FDA has suspended the food license of 108-year-old Olympia Coffee House in Mumbai's Kullaba. And this action followed a consumer complaint prompting an inspection that had come out to uncover multiple violations related to the food safety and hygiene. This is the same eatery, remember, that Christopher Nolan, along with Matt Damon and Tom Holland, had visited in July for a casual chai break ahead of the Indian premiere of their film The Odyssey. During the inspection, several serious food safety violations were flagged, including a urinal located in the food storage area. From unhygienic food preparation and utensil washing facilities to food being handled directly on the floor, inspection uncovered major hygiene concerns at the establishment. Traces of meat blood inside a refrigerator, use of contaminated water, presence of cockroaches and flies, inadequate separation of raw vegetarian and non-vegetarian items were also flagged. Inspectors found that the food handlers were not wearing the required protective clothing and that 34 of the 35 food handlers had not even completed the mandatory food safety training. Dipesh Tripathi joining me on the broadcast. Dipesh, just take us through the details of what the crackdown has revealed so far in this very case and this on this particular eatery.
4: Once again, FDA, Maharashtra Food and Drug Administration, is in action. And yesterday, once again, it suspended the license of one of the iconic restaurants of the Mumbai, which is Olympia Restaurant, which is also located in Kullaba. And 2 days back, license of Mondegar Cafe was also suspended by the FDA due to hygiene issues. And the most important thing, along with the Olympia Cafe, BMC run hospital, Nair Hospital's canteen license was also suspended by the FDA. Let me tell you, this is the first time when FDA raided in any of the hospital canteens and they have taken a strict action. The most importantly, Olympia restaurant was also a landmark restaurant in Mumbai and it is known for its food and especially for the non-veg food. The most people who visit here are the tourists as they come to explore the food as well of the Olympia. And the strict action has been taken by the FDA due to hygiene issue. They found that the equipments were not properly clean. The food was not kept in the proper manner or the guidelines which was given by the FDA. The cold storage system was not working properly. And they found certain issues and therefore they have taken the strict action over the Olympia and the Nair Hospital canteens.
0: Right, Dipesh, thank you for bringing us all of those details on this particular story. Viewers, we'll continue to keep our focus on how many more such food joints come under the crackdown of the FDA. But for now, the latest addition is the Olympia Coffee House. Shifting focus down south, at the India Today Kerala Conclave, Keralam Chief Minister V.D. Satheesan made his position clear on the sexism row in the state. He condemned the sexist remarks made by Muslim cleric Kanthapuram Abu Bakar Musaliar with a clear message: equality cannot take a backseat to politics. Take a look at this report.
5: At the India Today Keralam Conclave, Keralam Chief Minister V.D. Satheesan spoke exclusively to India Today. And on the sexism row, there was no ambiguity. Satheesan hit out at Muslim cleric Kanthapuram Abu Bakar Musliar's remarks, asking women to stay inside their homes.
6: I used to make the press conference only after the cabinet briefing. After he made that statement in my first briefing, I made strong statements that was appreciated by the secular Kerala.
5: However, when asked why other Congress ministers and UDF allies did not condemn Abu Bakar's statement, Satheesan said the UDF is one team.
6: Kerala's coalition politics has changed. This is not only UDF, this is Team UDF. Team UDF.
7: When I was interviewing you,
5: His defense of the alliance comes days after Kanthapuram Abu Bakar Musliar said women must remain within their homes and should not appear in public. He also claimed Islam mandates parda for all women.
8: Parayunu, adu buddhi varamai, ആലോചിച്ചാലും അത് ഏറ്റവും വലിയ സംഗതിയാണ്.
5: But Satheesan's message was clear. Politics cannot come at the cost of equality. In Kerala, a plain speak message from the Chief Minister. Sexism cannot be shielded by politics, religion or vote bank calculations. Bureau Report, India Today.
0: On that very note, viewers, we are now slipping into a short break, but do stay tuned, as on the other side, our focus will be on the international arena, where Donald Trump has now come out to say that there's a major crossroad he's arrived at with regards to the West Asia war. All of these details on the other side. Stay tuned as we come back.

0: No matter what your day throws at you, stay in the spa state of mind with the Kohler Spa at home.
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1: Okay.
2: Ujjivan, nothing small about us.
0: No matter what your day throws at you, stay in the spa state of mind with the coolest.

0: So the second controversy is Vande Mataram. Are you very clear? Only two stanzas at all official functions in Keralam. Are you very clear about it? Because different states are giving different signals.
1: Our party has taken a stand.
0: You support it?
1: Congress party. Yes, definitely I will support. When Congress party, the working committee has taken a stand that two stanzas are needed. Yes. In all the programs, state government programs, only there will be two stanzas. But whenever the president, vice president and prime ministers are coming, that is a central protocol. They are keeping that protocol. That is why when the vice president was here, they sung the full stanzas. But Independence Day, there was no Vande Mataram, only national anthem. My speech in Trivandrum, I was there, only national anthem was there. That is our political stand. But whenever the president and vice president and prime minister are coming, they are following their protocol.
0: Okay.
2: So if you want KSRTC to run in your own constituency or in your village or in and around that,
3: let them buy the bus and I will operate. By that, I am reducing the capex, meaning capital expenditure, right? And again, we have taken buses for lease, the so-called wet leasing. Now there are a few buses in our fleet owned by the private operators and operated by us. And today, a tender will be opened for the Shabarimala season. We think around 500 buses we will be getting.
2: So this has happened in the last 3 months of your government?
3: Exactly. So many things are happening.
2: Okay, so let's move ahead. You know, because...
3: And moreover, our reservation system has been improved, the sense that you can use the WhatsApp number and using the AI, you can book a ticket in my KSRTC. And Uber has come to KSRTC. Through the Uber app, you can book a cab as well as a KSRTC bus.
2: So you have a collaboration with Uber?
3: Uber.
2: On this?
3: Yeah.
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today, but I'm proud to announce that the bill passed by a vote of 262-159. And I want to thank my good friend Steny Hoyer, the lead Democrat on the bill, for his good work and excellent performance on the floor. This bill will cripple Russia's war machine and finally bring Putin to the negotiating table. It will ensure America's adversaries, not only Russia, but also China and Iran, suffer for their coordinated campaign of aggression. Lindsey understood these threats. He had the guts to stand up and confront them, no matter what the political cost was and where the winds were blowing. He understood that this is a moral issue that requires moral courage.

0: Democrat on the bill for his good work and excellent performance on the floor. This bill will cripple Russia's war machine and finally bring Putin to the negotiating table. It will ensure America's adversaries, not only Russia, but also China and Iran, suffer for their coordinated campaign of aggression. Lindsey understood these threats. He had the guts to stand up and confront them, no matter what the political cost was and where the winds were blowing. He understood that this is a moral issue that requires moral courage. During his last press conference, he said, quote, "I have never been more optimistic than I am today that we have the formula to end this war." I couldn't agree more.
1: This sends a message to Vladimir Putin and to all of our adversaries that there are consequences when you violate international law, that the Congress will take action against you. It's also a message to those enablers, those countries that are helping China and Russia evade our sanctions, that we will take action against you. This is the beginning. We have more work to do. Hopefully the president will sign this bill very quickly, and we will implement it in a way that puts pressure on Vladimir Putin to come to the table to get a resolution and to end this awful war in Ukraine. Thank you.

0: Welcome back, viewers. You're watching Fast Up, and at the very top of this segment, we're breaking news coming in from the West Station War Theatre as we speak. It is President Donald Trump who's now come out to speak on the very war and says that they might have reached a crossroad. He, in fact, has given this very statement to Axios, saying that this war is headed at a crossroad where it can go two ways. Either he selects a way where they can amp up the attacks, launch massive attacks across the West Asian War Theatre, in fact escalating from what already has been seen in just the past few weeks to completely annihilate the entire area. Or on the other side, they in fact go the other way around and tone it down at this given point. So there are two ways that he has come up. There's a crossroad that he's standing on. Which way will he take? He still doesn't know. That's what he has said. Listen in to his very response on the same.
1: Well, hopefully we're toward the end of the war. They want to make a deal, and we'll see how that works out. They're very much wanting to make, Iran is very much wanting to make a deal. We'll see how that works out. Well, hopefully we're toward the end of the war. They want to make a deal, and we'll see how that works out. They're very much wanting to make, Iran is very much wanting to make a deal. We'll see how that works out.
0: Pranay Upadhyay joining me on the broadcast with more details. Pranay, how do you look at this very statement at this given point?
2: Good morning, Shreya. And this recent statement by President Donald Trump is, you know, in the series of statements he has already made, as far as this Iran conflict is concerned, and he has kept this strategic ambiguity that, you know, which way he would decide is yet to be determined. But certainly, this clearly shows that the situation is, beyond any immediate resolution right now, because the state of Hormuz remains strangulated and disrupted. On the other side, the American use of force has not succeeded in getting the Strait of Hormuz opened. And in fact, Iran, as recent in the past 24 hours, targeted yet another tanker for violating their blockade or their diktat of not letting any tanker or any vessel, cargo shipping vessel, cross to the Strait of Hormuz beyond their approval. So clearly shows that, you know, the Strait of Hormuz remained a tug of war between the United States and Iran, and there is no solution. Which way President Donald Trump decides, this is for him to determine. But American forces have already used all possible ways and means to get the Strait of Hormuz open. And, as far as the resolution.

0: situation is concerned, as far as any negotiation or any deal is concerned, haven't they signed a deal or an MOU on 16th of June in 2026? This clearly shows that that deal didn't work, because there is no concrete decision to implement. There is no effective way to implement those decisions, and in fact there are still serious differences between United States and Iran. But this made the recent Vatrisha situation, especially the situation around the Arab Peninsula, made situation critically concerning, because what is happening around the Yemeni coast and Bab al-Mandeb and now in Strait of Hormuz has made the crude oil prices hovering constantly above $100 per barrel.
1: Absolutely, Pranay, do stay back with us. We have some more news coming in onto this very story. Let's quickly take a look. We have breaking news coming in. This is with regards to a certain sale of weapons that's now been finalized between the United States and Saudi Arabia. Now, United States has cleared the way for a $24.3 billion fighter jet sale to Saudi Arabia. Now, does this deal very much include at this given point? It includes 48 aircraft, 49 engines and support equipment. State Department says move may test the U.S. pledge to preserve Israel's military superiority. Riyadh sought this very jet for years to modernize forces and deter Iran. The Kingdom of Saudi Arabia says F-35 Lightning II Joint Strike Fighter aircraft. The U.S. Department of State has in fact made a determination approving a possible foreign military sale to the Kingdom of Saudi Arabia for their purchase of the F-35 Lightning II Joint Strike Fighter and related equipment. Estimated total cost is $24.3 billion. And a sale would mark a significant policy shift from the United States, potentially altering the balance of the military power in the Middle East and testing Washington's definition of maintaining its ally Israel's qualitative military edge. On that note, Pranay continues to be with us on the broadcast. Now, Pranay, how are you looking at this very deal having been cleared by the United States? And also, let's take into factor the fact that there is an entire escalation by the Houthis on Saudi Arabia as well.
0: Absolutely, Shreya. The timing is very interesting as far as the push for the sale of 48 F-35 fighter jets to Saudi Arabia. Though Saudi Arabia remains an important non-NATO ally, a non-NATO partner for the United States, and this deal was in making. But the approval has come at a very interesting time when Saudi Arabia was looking for help from President Donald Trump. And in fact, recently, the U.S. Intercom Chief Admiral Brad Cooper visited Riyadh. And in fact, the possibilities of U.S. help to Saudi Arabia is being explored. But meanwhile, I think, the Washington side pushing the envelope for the sale of F-35 fighter jets, because, we have heard President Donald Trump looking for potential deals for the F-35s, including, he tried pushing that envelope for India as well in February 2025 when Prime Minister Modi visited Washington, D.C. President Donald Trump in his statement said that, we can explore possibilities of selling, F-35s to India, though it was clarified later by the Ministry of External Affairs that that deal is at no stage if this deal or anything of this sort is being explored from the Indian side. But anyway, this was the American administration trying to push a deal for. And in fact, Saudi Arabia, which is going through a very critical juncture right now in terms of the situation at the Yemeni coast or, along the Saudi Arabia-Yemen coast around the Gulf of Aden. This timing is quite important and quite significant. So, Saudi Arabia has many U.S. military platforms in their military, and many aircraft are also of U.S. origin, including F-15 and other fighter jets. So clearly, the timing remains an important factor of curiosity here.
1: Absolutely, Pranay. That's, in fact, one of the most crucial factors, one may say, at this point of time. The timing when this entire deal has been finalized. Pranay, thank you for bringing us all of those details. With that, viewers, we're shifting our focus to more news coming in. Viewers, our next story is a tragic one that we're learning of from Melbourne. This is two women from Vizag who have, in fact, lost their lives. and they were killed in this Melbourne car crash. The Vizag woman and her daughter-in-law were killed in a mishap in Australia. 67-year-old Rama Devi, 33-year-old Neha killed in this crash. That's her daughter-in-law that we're speaking of. Two Vizag women died in this road accident in Melbourne. Toyota car collided with a Porsche in Melbourne. Two women died on spot in Melbourne crash. Former Vizag Cricket Academy Joint Secretary has survived the crash. Fortunately, driver sustained serious injuries and has now been shifted to the hospital. Victoria Police have registered a case and a probe is underway. The Telugu community in Melbourne assists the family and efforts are on to repatriate the victim's mortal remains at the earliest. Body is expected to reach Vizag in 10 days. Melbourne crash leaves family in Vizag in complete shock as we speak. This is the report that we're getting at this point of time. There is an accident, a car crash that's come about where a Toyota car collided with a Porsche in Melbourne, leading to the death of two women who were in that very vehicle. The driver, too, has been grievously injured, shifted to the hospital at this point of time. The woman, this was a family that was traveling in that very car. The woman and her daughter-in-law, Rama Devi, 67-year-old Rama Devi, and her 33-year-old daughter-in-law have, in fact, died in this very crash at Melbourne. While there is a case that's been registered to probe the entire reason behind the crash at this given point, we're also learning that former Vizag Cricket Academy Joint Secretary, who was also in the very car, has survived the crash. Now, at this point of time, Victoria Police registered the case. It is the Telugu community in Australia, in Melbourne specifically, that's assisting the family. They're all in shock, of course, and all efforts are being made to repatriate the victim's mortal remains as soon as possible. And what we know is that around 10 days is what it will take for the body, the mortal remains, to in fact be repatriated.

0: It's a horrifying story. Our next one that we will bring to light. This is in fact coming from Sonipat, where there is a pit bull that lunged at a six-month-old infant is what we are learning about. A ferocious pit bull dog that attacked a six-month-old infant, where this was captured on CCTV camera. The pit bull was seen pouncing on the very infant. The infant is now currently undergoing treatment at Rohtak PGI because of the injuries the infant has suffered at this point from the very attack. It's in Sikka colony of Sonipat that we've learned this entire case has come about. So CCTV footage shows the entire sequence of events where the dog lunges at the child. Both the infant and his aunt have sustained injuries in the attack, and the child is undergoing treatment for these serious injuries. Meanwhile, questions are being raised regarding the dog owner's negligence. In fact, take a look at this very visual as we speak.
1: मेरे पोते का जी बाहर गुड़िया ले खड़ी थी खिलाने के नाम की रोज खिलाती थी एक लड़का घेर दिया फिर लड़की ने दोबारा उठा लिया दोबारा कुत्ते चिपट गए इसके इनके किसी पे कुत्ता नहीं पकड़ा गया कुत्ता ने बहुत जगह से काट रखा सारा मुंह फाड़ रखा है पेट फाड़ रखा मेरे पोते का बहुत ज्यादा उसमें है इब्बे
0: Kamaljeet Sandhu joining me on the broadcast with more details. Kamaljeet, a very good morning to you. What exactly happened here? Why is it that the dog, in fact, went ahead and lunged at this very infant? And the owners are also being blamed for their negligence.
2: Definitely. After the CCTV footage of the incident has come to light, big questions are being raised about the responsibility of the dog's owners, in particular the negligence. And involved in this is a six-month-old infant. There is obviously talk about how dangerous breeds are obviously there. The child is in serious condition and is currently undergoing treatment at Rohtak PGI. Definitely what is coming to light is the entire incident being captured on CCTV. It shows the dog seizing the infant and obviously the child's aunt who tried to intervene, tried to save him during this entire attack. Was also injured. So family members are immediately raising these questions and they've rushed the child to the hospital. But it does talk about breeding of these dangerous category dogs. Several of them obviously have been put out as those which cannot be pre-owned as such. But yes, police is going to be looking into investigation and the sort of negligence child's family is alleging was on part of the owner.
0: Right, Kamaljeet, that is what we are learning. And it's a rather unfortunate incident, viewers, that we are learning about at this given point. And as we are given to understand, the child is currently receiving treatment at the hospital in Rohtak. On that very note, viewers, we're wrapping up the bulletin this hour right here. But do stay tuned to India Today as we keep bringing you all the latest updates through the day. Thank you for watching.

0: Can I now go on a lighter note? Gen Z is all over us. And someone told me you're quite an Insta star. I'm not going by the AI video of you dancing.
1: Pookie CM,
0: you're called. And people told me even before you became CM, you like to talk the language of Gen Z, especially to college audiences. You see yourself as a Gen Z CM? How do you woo Gen Z? You like to be on Instagram?
2: I was very careful as a political leader. The major role of a political leader is to communicate with the people. He should be a good communicator, number one. And communicate with all the sections of the society. The old age, the youngsters, the women. So the Gen Zs are very different. Always I am surprised. They have very good ideas, very new things. I used to interact with them when I was only an MLA, when I was the LOP,
0: So what have you learned from Gen Z?
2: Gen Z, their thinking, we have to understand as a ruler. I have to understand what they are thinking. Otherwise, there should be a generation gap between them. I know their vocabulary. I can interact with them easily.
0: So you like, like to be called a Pookie CM?
2: That is Pookie means that is a cute. That means cute. Everybody likes it. I also like it when they are calling me. Even the children, 3 years old, they are calling me. Okay, how can I say that? I don't like that.
1: So what is the vocabulary that you learned?
2: That will be a hypocrisy. That will be a hypocrisy. If I am saying that I don't like calling me like that.
1: Maria, so that what is the Gen Z vocabulary that you know?
2: I know. I don't want to discuss with you. You are not youngster. You are not in the part of. Whenever we are communicating with them, I used to have their vocabulary. Within 2-3 minutes, they will come to my speech or my interaction.
0: I'm learning new signals. Something like this is the new Gen Z thing. What's that called?
1: This is Pookie. This is Korean Pookie.

0: Welcome back, viewers. You're watching The Burning Question on India Today this hour with me, Sriya Kundu. And right at the top of the segment, we have breaking news coming in for you. This is big scoop on the Mamata Banerjee versus the Asli TMC symbol fight, where Mamata Banerjee's faction has come out to say that the AITC founder, Mamata Banerjee, had filed her response to the Election Commission of India at 11:36 p.m. on Thursday night. And in her response, she's registered the strongest of protest on the decision to freeze the name and symbol of the TMC. Founder and chairperson of the All India Trinamool Congress, Mamata Banerjee, has submitted response to the Election Commission's interim order seeking three preferred names, symbols, and this is under strong protest now. This is what our sources have said to us at this given point of time. Remember that raging war at this point of time over the TMC symbol, which has been in fact bestowed to none by the Election Commission, even after submitting all of those necessary documents, where the Election Commission has come out to cite very simply that there is very too little time to examine all of the facts and figures and decide which faction is it that can be given the very existing symbol, which is why they've gone ahead to ask them to adopt a new symbol and a name each for either of the factions right ahead of the bipolls that's to take place at Rejinagar and Nandigram. October 6th and October 9th, that is. So this is the latest updates, where Mamata Banerjee herself has also come out to submit a response on what the Election Commission has directed in terms of submitting a new name and new symbol. And she's launched a strong protest against the very matter. Remember, it was under her leadership. It was her who had founded the very All India Trinamool Congress Party, breaking away from the Indian National Congress, that is, way back in 1998, that's when the party had been established. 1997, in fact, the party had been registered under that very name to the Election Commission, under the Election Commission itself. So 29 long years with a name and a symbol that was all given by her, adopted by her. And now, she, in a big blow, she has lost that very symbol. She's lost the twin flower on grass symbol that people of Bengal used to identify her with. On that note, Amit Bhardwaj joining us on the broadcast with more details on the same. Amit, this is the latest we are learning. The fact that Mamata Banerjee herself has come out to lodge a strong protest against the Election Commission's decision.
1: Right, Sriya. I spoke to the TMC sources and they confirmed me that Mamata Banerjee, the founder of the All India Trinamool Congress, had submitted her response to the Election Commission of India last night itself, and they have also come out with a timestamp with me, you know, saying that, look, it was 11:36 in the night when Mamata Banerjee wrote that response to the Election Commission of India's decision of freezing the AITC name as well as the symbol of the party, and asking Mamata Banerjee faction to come up with three options for the name and symbol. So that response was filed by the AITC founder Mamata Banerjee to the Election Commission of India last night, 11:36. And I'm being given to understand through my sources within the Mamata Banerjee faction is that she has registered a very strong protest, quote unquote, you know, with the Election Commission of India. Now, the bigger question is as to whether the TMC, you know, has already submitted the three, Mamata Banerjee faction has already submitted three names as an alternative, as well as the symbols that they would want to go ahead with, because there is a bipole in the state, two seats, Nandigram and Rejinagar bipole is to happen. But what is happening is that I'm also being told through my sources that right now the Abhishek Banerjee, Mamata Banerjee faction is actually reaching out to all non-BJP political parties or the non-NDA you know, parties in order to get more and more support. And that is why we heard from Congress Party last night itself, the Samajwadi Party, and even Arvind Kejriwal has now extended his support to what they call the original Trinamool Congress and attacking the BJP over the entire development. Back to you.
0: Right, Amit, thank you for bringing us those details. And viewers, the story is definitely far from over, because as Amit also mentioned, the politics has only been snowballing on this very case. 11 a.m. is when that symbol from both sides needs to be, and the name has to be submitted. Right now, more news coming into this very story. Let's take a look. BJP now attacks Mamata Banerjee over the election commission move. It's the Bengal BJP president, Shromik Bhattacharya, on the EC order freezing the TMC symbol. This is divine justice. Remember, once Trinamool undershoot a diktat across North 24 Parganas, banning the sale of items featuring images of a lotus flower. Look, it makes no difference to the people whether the TMC symbol remains or is gone, because there is no party called Trinamool anymore. Trinamool is dead. Trinamool is finished. This is what Shromik Bhattacharya has to say. Let's quickly take a look at this response that's come in.
2: এটা উপরওয়ালার বিচার। সিঁদুর আলতায় পদ্মফুলের ছবি থাকলে সেটা দোকানে বিক্রি করা যাবে না। উত্তর চব্বিশ পরগনা জুড়ে, ব্যারাকপুর জুড়ে এই ফতোয়া জারি করেছিল তৃণমূল। আর তৃণমূলের প্রতীক থাকলো কি গেল তাদের মানুষের কিছু এসে যাবে না, কারণ তৃণমূল বলে কোনো পার্টি নেই।
0: So, Shromik Bhattacharya also adding to the tirade at this point, in fact, attacking the very factions, both factions of the Trinamool Congress, because he has to say that Trinamool Congress didn't exist itself ever since we see the factions had broken out at this point of time. Remember, May is when, after the results, the election results had come out, giving a resounding victory to the BJP. And Mamata Banerjee had lost not just the elections, but her own seat in Bhavanipur as well. Post that, we'd seen a host of her leaders, party MLAs, and even, for that matter, certain MPs who had broken away from her party and claimed that they are not a part of the Trinamool Congress anymore, but instead they're a part of, they represent what TMC indeed stands for in reality, because their claims and their complaint was simple, that they do not want to be associated with a party which follows the family dynamic, especially with Abhishek Banerjee's involvement in the day-to-day political activities of the party. They seem to be very upset and discontented with how the party was functioning under his leadership as well, to which Mamata Banerjee had fought tooth and nail, not just for the name and symbol simply, but just the fact that this is not the case. Whoever wants to leave her side can leave her side, but the TMC, Mamata Banerjee continues to stand for the TMC, and that is how it will proceed in the future as well. Now, on that very debate, we see, amid the backdrop of that very debate, the Election Commission has given this decision. It's a big blow to her viewers that we're discussing about here. Indrajit Kundu joining me back on the broadcast with more details. Indrajit, how do you look at the BJP's reaction here? Shromik Bhattacharya saying that Trinamool Congress anyway didn't exist anymore, so there is, it doesn't matter if the symbol is there or not.
3: Well, you know, it's on expected lines, Shreya. The BJP, of course, there are BJP leaders who are also celebrating. Shromik Bhattacharya, the state president, of course, saying that the Trinamool Congress doesn't exist anymore. That's the rhetoric that we've heard from the state BJP president in recent past, again and again, that the Trinamool has disintegrated and it has blown up the party from within. And therefore, you have so many factions. You have the faction with 20 MPs who are now with the NCPI, a little known party in West Bengal. You have these 60 odd MLAs who are in the rebel camp with the leader of the opposition, Rito Broto Banerjee. And so it doesn't come in as a surprise. In fact, there are other BJP leaders like Kostav Bakshi, MLA, who was celebrating last night with supporters out on the street. So make no mistake, this is a major setback. It's a huge blow to Mamata Banerjee ever since the formation of the Trinamool Congress in 1998. This is a symbol that she had created. She had drawn, sketched, and this became the symbol of the party, using which Mamata Banerjee rose to power and became the chief minister of West Bengal for three times. So Trinamool came to power with this symbol. Now that after this election debacle, the Election Commission has frozen the Trinamool Congress symbol and barred both factions from using the name of the party, is a huge setback. Even though it's an interim decision, but Mamata Banerjee's faction has now already submitted their response to the Election Commission. We are told that it happened last night itself, and that Mamata Banerjee has registered the strongest possible protest to the decision that the Election Commission has now announced, the interim order, in line with the by-polls that are impending in West Bengal, which is going to take place on the 6th of October, a few weeks from now.
0: Right, Indrajit, thank you for bringing us all of those details on this very story. We'll keep a track of the developments as the day proceeds, because 11 a.m. is the deadline that's been given to both factions to submit their respective names and choice of symbols. It is another hit-and-run incident that's been reported from the national capital just days after two major stories had come to light, one from Gurugram and the other from Greater Noida. This is yet another such incident from the NCR. Video viral on social media shows a car dragging a bike for several meters before being stopped by people. The said video that we're bringing to you on your screens is from RKpuram area of the national capital. According to the Delhi police, the driver of the offending vehicle has been apprehended. Offending vehicle has also been seized after registering an FIR under the relevant sections of the BNS. But just look at the very scene that's unfolded here. There are sparks flying from the very bike that's been dragged for meters before it could be stopped by bystanders on the very road. On that note, Anshul Singh joining me on the broadcast. Anshul, very good morning to you. What exactly are you understanding from this incident so far? Was this a case where there was a certain motive involved, or this is just another road rage case that we're seeing yet again in the national capital?
4: Oh, well, yes, this video initially went viral on social media, post which the Delhi police has taken action into this entire matter. Now, according to sources in the Delhi police, this entire incident happened at approximately 10:20 p.m. last evening when the person was sitting on a bike which was parked on the roadside, and then suddenly 73-year-old Venu Gopal, actually who was driving that blue Honda Amaze, he went ahead and hit that bike. Thankfully, the person who was Tapas Tokas, who was sitting on that bike, fell from the bike, and the bike was in fact dragged for several meters before being stopped by the local people who were present on the ground. Now, according to the investigation that has happened till now, the Delhi police says that the person who was driving the vehicle was not under the influence of alcohol, was in his senses when the entire incident had happened, and even after that, after hitting the bike, he dragged that bike for several meters.
0: He proceeded to drag it for several meters. Yes, Anshul, thank you for bringing us those details. We will keep a track of this very case as the day progresses. But for now, viewers, let me go across to Abha Bakaya of Business Today TV with all the updates of the markets in this business show. Abha, a very good morning to you, and over to you.
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0: Good morning. You're with us here on Business Today. I'm Abha Bakaya. Let me take you through the top stories of this hour. Massive trust issue at Bombay House. It's Tata Trust versus the board of Tata Sons. The majority shareholders refuse to take the company public. Two sides face off on the reappointment of N. Chandrasekaran as the chairman of Tata Sons. CCTV surveillance could soon be mandatory at medical stores across the country. Amendments proposed to the Drugs Act to curb unauthorized sale of prescription medicines. Pharmacies object to the additional costs and infrastructure. IndiGo travelers get a festive reality check. Airline raises prices of several optional and special services. Everything from excess baggage to infant tickets and fast-forward priority services get a price hike this festive season. Government moves to address concerns around the new UPI charges. In talks with payment aggregators and banks to ensure charges are not passed on to the consumer, says will monitor compliance from the 15th of October. U.S. markets rebound after the post-Fed sell-off, while Asian markets trade higher. Investors track the outlook for further rate hikes as oil prices ease, with Brent crude hovering near $104 a barrel. All right, let's take a look at where we're at this morning on the pre-open as well and what we're in for today. We did see yesterday as well some stability today, just a marginal uptick. So 2334 is what we're trading at, and that's encouraging. No major knee-jerk reaction, whether it was to the Fed or whether it was to the consistently high oil prices as well. In the corporate world, the Tata Sons story is taking a fresh turn after the RBI rejected the company's application to surrender its NBFC registration. While the Tata Trust continued to maintain that Tata Sons should remain unlisted, Chairman Noel Tata has asked the board to explore all available options. In another key development, Noel Tata has also tabled the Shapoorji Pallonji Group's 25,000 crore rupee proposal to sell part of its Tata Sons stake. Krishna Gopalan is joining us with these details. Krishna, let's talk through all the recent developments. Taken everyone by surprise, and I think the division is incredibly clear now for everyone to see in terms of how the board stands. And in addition to that, Noel also now tabling the Shapoorji Pallonji Group's proposal to sell part of its Tata Sons stake.
1: Certainly, it appears to be the beginning of a long-drawn corporate war as we speak. I think we have to make a demarcation here, because what appeared to be a battle for the listing has now turned out to be a battle for succession. And I think that is the big ticket issue as we speak. Obviously, battle lines are drawn. I think the reappointment of Mr. Chandrasekaran for a period of 5 years has now set the ball rolling. The role of Tata Trust is what is most important. It's something all of us will be tracking very closely, because AGM of Tata Sons, once it does happen, and regulatory consent as we speak, may not happen immediately, but it must take place by the middle of December. So some little clarity will emerge. I just want to make a point here. There's a reappointment, but it has to be ratified by the shareholders. But in the middle of all this, we still have the bit on listing of Tata Sons and the fact that there's a capex plan also. So we're speaking of many balls up in the air as we speak.
0: Okay, so, Krishna, just sort of rewind and recall for our viewers as well exactly why Noel has held back his vote to reappoint Chandra. And now he's tabling that exit plan for Shapoorji Pallonji as well. As you mentioned, it's the role of Tata Trust that comes into question. What is the major grouse and what would be his ideal scenario?
1: Well, obviously, all this has all been well between Mr. Tata and Mr. Chandrasekaran for quite some time. His biggest grouse is the fact that there have been a host of loss-making ventures led by Air India and Tata Digital. He wants a roadmap for that. And obviously, the election, the reappointment of Chandra was opposed by Noel Tata earlier. So Chandra stepped in and said he was not going to offer himself a reappointment. So there's obviously a personality clash as well between the two gentlemen. The bit of Shapoorji Pallonji is because they hold an 18.4% stake in Tata Sons. They need to exit quickly because they're heavily leveraged. So they've got to keep the banks at bay. And if that doesn't happen, the potential default for Shapoorji Pallonji takes place, because they've already sold businesses like Eureka Forbes and Sterling and Wilson. But that said, there's a lot of pressure on the balance sheet of Shapoorji Pallonji, necessitating the fact that an exit is important for 18.4% stake.
0: All right, well, that gives you a little bit of a picture again, but this is, one of the corporate world's largest and most significant dramas playing out right now, the future of Tata Sons. We'll, of course, come back with more on this. We'll move on from the story for now. Krishna, thanks so much for joining us on that. Also this morning, quick look at the currency, 95.71, still hovering close to the 96 mark, and it's 22%, 22 paise higher, but still definitely at the lower end. MCX silver just up about 1,000 today, and gold down about 100, so not too much of a move coming in on the precious metals this morning. Crude still around that 105 mark. Gaurav Sharma joining us this morning. Gaurav, good to have you with us. You know, we're just heading towards opening. So first, let me just get some introductory comments from you in terms of where we stand. We spoke earlier this week as well. Markets have been surprisingly resilient this week.
2: Hi, Abba. Very good morning to you. Thanks for having me today on your show. So, yes, I think this is a pleasant start that we are not seeing a red at least. So what we have witnessed in the previous week and this week around, this is very much... not a welcoming things. Crude at elevated level, our domestic currency depreciated too heavily. So that goes to show we have to spend a lot more dollars as compared to before. Again, a negative for Indian economy. Inflationary fears are back. So concerns are all around here. US did just write as inflation trajectory went up beyond 2% of their medium term levels. And if they so with the Indian part as well, we may see RBI also taking note of it.
0: Absolutely. Let's take a look at those opening ticks for you on your screen. As we anticipated, a positive opening, just about 0.3% higher. Let's bring up the gainers and losers so we get a sense of the overall market action today. But I think the key takeaway and also for the week is that markets have held ground despite a week where we've had worries about oil and, of course, the Fed rate hike. Zomato through this morning up about 2%. Interglobe, lots of price hikes for festive season. JSW Steel as well. Ultratech, Bajaj, Fin, Shriram Finance. It's a mixed bag this morning, but it's looking good so far, at least on opening bell as we speak. And on the downside, a little bit of pressure on Tata Motors, PV, HCL Tech. I'd say, in fact, some of the names that perhaps ran up earlier in the week are now taking a bit of a breather, like a TCS. Actually, the Tata Group counters are having a bit of a different reaction. I thought that they would perhaps be assured with Chandra's reappointment, but it's potentially the continued uncertainty that's leading to that reaction across some of the Tata Group stocks as well. So Tata Motors, PV, for instance, TCS down about 3% this morning. That's not really an IT play. I think it's more specific to the Tata Group. All right, so advances outweighing the declines this morning, and overall market breadth is positive. Nifty Bank also up about 0.3%. Broader market gainers for you on your screen. Let's take a look at some of those. Supreme, Bombay Burma, BEML up about 4% this morning right now. And Wealth Funds also looking good. Remember, a lot of the exporters are picking up on the rupee decline. Supreme, Bharat Forge, defense continues to be a play. Zydus Life, HEG, Ajanta Pharma, and we all know healthcare continues to be quite attractive as well. So nice bit of green across the board coming in. Even metals, industrials, everything's participating today, and we're not seeing too much on the downside. In fact, Gaurav, I was speaking to Chris Wood yesterday, and he mentioned that he said, this, you know, he's been coming to India for over 20 years, and you know, this time he's not seeing either too much greed or too much fear, which is actually a good thing. And he's focused on the mid caps. He's saying, you know, earnings growth is intact, and that's where the story is at. Would you say that's the best strategy right now?
2: I've been advocating a stock specific approach from quite some time now, Abha. We have been recommending the same to our clients because Nifty index is not giving the right picture. May it be gas issues or may it be other factors that are keeping the benchmark under check. But when we look at a larger picture altogether, as you have said, the mid and the small cap space, coupled with the earnings and their individual stock performance, the mid cap index is trading at near to its highs. And this clearly replicates what the earnings posted. Sectoral shifts are there. We are witnessing continued and robust buying as well as performance from the auto space. Metal still remains a good pack. Profitabilities are intact. FMCG, amidst all the concern, clearly outshined, although certain question marks remain, but quarterly posting is what was posted, and it was pretty much attractive. Therefore, I think continuing with a stock-specific approach is the key in the current market. Having an agile trading strategy is the key to generate alpha at the moment.
0: All right. That's a strong recommendation coming in. The whole week, we've seen FMCG perform as well. And I remember asking you about this too, Gaurav, and you said there are far more exciting things in the market. Could be defensive, could be something else. Should we just relook at it once again? Because we've seen the entire pack actually perform this week. And we all know FMCG is otherwise a slow mover, but it's been a good week for some of these counters.
2: Absolutely. Clear-cut outperformance seen for the FMCG pack so far in this week. I still remain more positive on the pharma space than compared to FMCG, citing the revenue benefit, citing the inelastic momentum that they have, and most importantly, API players that are present in India, which are selling to the rest of the world. When we talk about FMCG, it is more of a domestic story. We import things from other parts of the world, and Indian companies use them to sell most of them in India and in the Asian subcontinent. Some of them have a farther reach, may it be Goodrich Consumer Products or companies like Tata Consumer and others, but majority generate closer to 70-80% of their entire revenue book from within India. And inflation concerns are there. This probably could have an impact because it is not only domestic inflation we are talking about. Crude is having a much larger and farther impact. We have just now witnessed what has happened in the United States interest rate hike. This will have a cascading impact eventually, although it may take time reaching out to the FMCG segment. But again, procurement of raw materials at fine cost and then maintaining the margins is actually the major thing. The companies who will be able to manage this thing will completely outshine. Again, a question mark. Who will be able to manage it? But I think the earnings in the upcoming quarters, not this, the next quarter I'm talking about, will actually give us a clear picture about it.
0: Absolutely. Okay, a few stocks in news this morning. I want to bring up Bombay Burma again. That one's looking really strong. Then we have Dr. Reddy's. They've signed a pact with Takeda Biopharma to sell Qdenga in India, and that is leading the stock to go up about 2% or so. That's Dr. Reddy's for you. We've got Rent Mojo, Karamtara Rent Mojo, that listed up yesterday. That's up about 6%. BEML on an order win is also looking very strong. So let's pull up some of those. Bombay Burma, I think it's a block deal. That's what's leading to that 8-9% spike. Rento Mojo there for you. BEML also up about 3%. That's an order win impact coming in for you. So those are a few buzzers this morning. I just want to bring up the Tata Group stocks again, because Tata Chem in particular is seeing a nosedive, down about 6%. And I think it's also because that's the one to benefit the most in terms of value unlocking from a potential listing. It's down about 7-8%. But even some of the others, like a TCS, for example, Tata Motors, they're all actually trending lower today. We did see a run-up ahead of the board meeting, but I think it's both the continued uncertainty and despite Chandra's reappointment, perhaps the markets were looking forward to some news with or value unlocking with regards to the Tata Sons listing. So that's the reaction coming in this morning. What's your take, Gaurav, looking at how the market is reacting to that news?
2: When we talk about Tata Group, we should understand we are talking about a 160-year-old company having 200 billions in revenue with millions of shareholders. So they have a host of companies listed, host of listed players as well, having operations all across the globe. Globally, one of the most trusted brands, the Tata Group. And when question mark, stage of uncertainty surrounds that scale of a group, this actually has a larger impact. This is actually these are some firms of national interest, and these things should be sorted sooner. With N. Chandran's comeback, even I was pretty much optimistic and hopeful that things would settle down. He has played a pivotal role in the Tata Motors demerger, passenger and commercial, with the Air India stuff, with the many other things in restructuring the debt for Tata Steel. And we saw a clear-cut bounce in Tata Motor commercial vehicle, private passenger vehicle, and Tata Steel stock prices in yesterday's trade, but they seem to fade out. And you have rightly mentioned, Ava, and I think I completely second your thought. The uncertainty is actually ruling the investor decision currently, because no one wants to park their money with a question mark around.
0: That's true. You know, great way to put it, Gaurav. Thanks for taking us through that. And these are, of course, you know, some of the blue chips in the market, but yet investors currently fraught with uncertainty around what happens next. We'll, of course, be on top of that story for you. Now, the wait is finally over. Apple's latest iPhone 18 Pro and Pro Max are officially on sale in India today. And the launch day frenzy is already visible. From Delhi's Saket to Mumbai's BKC, buyers have been queuing up overnight to be among the first to get their hands on the new iPhone. Astha Chopra joining us with Mumbai with all the latest on the launch rush. Astha, what's the scene on ground?
3: Absolutely. Well, you can see I'm inside the Apple store right now, where people are officially buying their iPhone 18 series. Let's see. Let's take a quick look what's new. These are the four new colors. This is burgundy, glacier, which is blue, white, and black. These are the good. First, the design, it has a very familiar feature with pros, nothing new, but they have done something with the finishing, and the overall design is a vast improved. Well, let's talk about camera, which is the new and most exciting feature for the customers here. First of all, these are new features. You can add these lens aperture, focus, shutter speed, white balance, and histogram. These are the new features which are driving attention towards the customer. The most attractive feature is when video, and it's a dual capture where you can have both pictures. You can have your own picture and you can capture what's in front of you. This is the one feature which is attracting the customer very much. So it has a 48 megapixel main camera, which is also with a new variable aperture. You can adjust the lighting which can be entered in the light, where you can adjust the lighting which is enter the camera, which is the main feature which controls the background blur, and then there's performance. This iPhone runs on Apple's new A20 Pro chip, so whether you're gaming or editing or watching videos, the promising big jump is there in the performance. So, well, this feature, which is enhancing, which is the new vapor chamber cooling system. This is an embedded feature the Apple has given to this 18 series, which has the cooling system engraved in this phone. Well, last year, some of the consumers found it difficult for the 17 series, where it was overheating, their devices were overheating. Well, finally, Apple has come up with a solution where the cooling system is embedded in the phone itself. Now, it will prevent the devices from overheating. So, in total, the design, the performance, the AI, the Siri has also improved. These are the basic features which are driving the interest of the consumers. And well, there were less people here this time due to budget scenarios. We can never ignore the price range. It's a little bit expensive over here due to RAM problems, import duties and GSTs. But the excitement was not less. People had bought 6 to 7 iPhones altogether and have taken abroad. So Apple has not disappointed customers. In short, well, it's a hit this year as well.
0: Thanks, Astha. Let's just not talk about those prices. You know, not really a small increase there. They're mind-boggling, but of course, the demand continues. That's all the time we have on the show this morning. Thanks for joining us. Gaurav, thank you as well. We'll be back at 3 p.m. to talk you through market close.
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Welcome back, viewers. You're watching The Burning Question on India Today. And at the very top of this segment, we have breaking news on the biggest story that we're tracking, politically speaking, in the domestic arena. That is the TMC. Both Mamata Banerjee and Ritubrata faction losing the symbol and the name, at least for the upcoming bi-polls. It's an interim decision, and politics is speaking over the same. Rahul Gandhi has now hit out at the EC over the TMC symbol war. Rahul Gandhi posts, and I quote, first the Shiv Sena, then the NCP. Now the Trinamool Congress. The pattern is the same every time. BJP and the Election Commission collude to split a party and then its election symbol is snatched away. If an entire party can be stolen, then the theft of the votes of crores of Indians comes as no surprise. Stolen votes, stolen governments, now stolen parties. These have become symbols of our democratic decline. Election Commission's constitutional responsibility is to safeguard the public mandate. Instead, it is aiding the very forces that overturn the people's verdict. This fight is not just Mamata Banerjee's. It is the fight of every political party and every voter who desires free and fair elections. This is what's been said by Rahul Gandhi. In fact, if you remember, last night itself, Congress, when this decision had first been announced, had come out to say that it was

0: The Election Commission's gift to the Prime Minister on his birthday. These are jibes being taken by the opposition parties with regards to the latest flashpoint between the TMC, Mamata Banerjee faction and the rebel faction led by Ritobroto Banerjee. Now, as we speak, remember, there are several other parties which have gone through the same battle over symbols and name. In fact, in the recent past, it was the Shiv Sena. Earlier, we've seen the NCP. Even Chirag Paswan's party, the LJP, had gone through a similar episode. Now, Amit Bhardwaj joining me on the broadcast with more details on the same. Amit, as we speak and as the day progresses, on expected lines, we see politics speaking. Rahul Gandhi has now come out to react on the same.
1: Shreya, if you would remember our conversation in the morning, I had indicated to you to a pattern. The LJP, Shiv Sena, NCP and now TMC. And obviously the opposition parties will speak of this pattern while trying to make their case stronger, at least the narrative stronger. And Rahul Gandhi is striking right at that point that now there's a pattern which he's calling party chori. So Rahul Gandhi had spoken about vote chori. He had made allegations of vote chori. Now he's making allegation of party chori. The Election Commission of India is of the view, as written in the order as well, that because there's a dispute of a party, there are two factions which are claiming that the AITC name and the symbol belongs to them. Hence, until this dispute is over, the name and the symbol of the party will remain frozen, while both the parties will have to go by a different name and a symbol for the upcoming by-election. But opposition parties are now speaking about what happened. They'll go back to the history. They'll say, look what happened with Shiv Sena. Similar pattern. The name was frozen. The party symbol was frozen. And eventually, after a few months, the other faction was given rights over the party. The Eknath Shinde has, in a way, major right over that party. LJP, Rahul Gandhi, the Congress party, would not be comfortable speaking of, but hence they are speaking about NCP as well. Sharad Pawar faction one side, Ajit Pawar faction on the other side, and eventually until that decision was given by the ECI, both the factions had to go by a different name and a different party symbol, and also about diluting the identity of a party, political party and its symbol amidst the memory of the voters. So, any party, if you think of the Congress party now, a name comes to you, a symbol comes to your memory, The BJP similarly, and hence if you speak of Mamata Banerjee's Trinamool Congress, the Joda Phool was the immediate memory that you
0: Absolutely.
1: Would get.
0: It was
1: the
0: her imagery sketch, that you would get. It was her symbol that she had come up with back in 1997 when the party got registered and the party was finally founded in 1998. And since then, it's been 28, roughly 29 years, and we see Mamata Banerjee for the first time facing a major setback. This is a bigger setback at this given point, if one may look at it like that, than an electoral loss. It's her entire party's identity that is at stake and that is at question at this point of time with this very decision and directive from the Election Commission. We'll keep a track of this story as we have since morning. Amit, thank you for all of those details. Right now, there's more news coming in. Let's quickly shift our focus. The BJP's national chief, Nitin Nabin, is to flag off the Nasha Mukt Punjab Yatra from Pathankot on September 18th, that is today. This yatra will be travelling 4,000 kilometres across Punjab and end at Jalandhar on September 30th, where Home Minister Amit Shah will be present. Today itself, Nitin Nabin will be addressing a rally before, in fact, officially flagging off the yatra. Remember, this comes in ahead of the Punjab elections in the very state next year in 2027 and amid a major high-profile case which does have mentions and an entire subject matter of drug abuse that's been brought in by one of the persons who's been called to have committed suicide. But then again, that is also up for speculation and debate that has been going on. That is Gulzar Singh, whose visual we are playing on our screens right now. First, let's take a look at the responses. But yes, viewers, before getting into the responses, this is a big story that we've been following up. It is a major anti-drug rally that we will be, in fact, looking at. And we have more breaking news coming in. Let's take you through what we are learning. Punjab police ASI has been shot dead by unidentified suspects on late Thursday night in Amritsar. This is September 17th. We are, in fact, learning of. The Punjab police ASI, Harjeet Singh, who has been shot down, was posted at the gate Hakima police station. It has learned that he was going on a motorcycle when he was shot down by unidentified suspects. The incident happened on late Thursday night near Bhaktanwala area of Amritsar. Punjab DGP Gaurav Yadav is also reaching Amritsar currently, is what we are learning. What exactly happened here is something we're still awaiting the details of, as to who was behind this very attack. Why was this cop, in fact, murdered in the way that we are learning? It's a cold-blooded murder that we're learning of from Amritsar. Aseem Basi joining me on the broadcast with more details on the same. Aseem, two stories that we are in fact tracking, but let's take some more, take a closer look at this very murder case that's come to light. It's a top cop who has now been murdered in cold blood in Amritsar. Have the police been able to get any information about who was behind this and what was the most motive?
2: Well, it is a very shocking incident that the Punjab Police ASI, who is identified as ASI Harjeet Singh, who is posted at Amritsar's gate of the police station, he was shot down by unidentified suspects in the Bhaktanwala area in Amritsar city only. He was posted there only, and it is learned that as per the Chief Minister and the DGP, he has laid down his life in the line of duty and he is termed as martyr now. But the police as of now is yet to crack the case, yet to know that who were the people. But I'll tell you that this is not the first attack. Some time ago, in Majita area also, one ASI was shot down. Few days back, there was a grenade lobbing on the in a Fazilka police station. So these are regular incidents where the Punjab police is on the radar of the these kind of notorious elements. But this is a broad, this is a very serious matter where an ASI has been killed, and the Punjab DGP Gaurav Yadav is reaching Amritsar in around 2 hours' time to take the stock of the situation. And then only more revelations can come that how this incident exactly happened and who are the people behind them.
0: Absolutely, Aseem. And you've rightly pointed this out, that if we take a look at Punjab and some of the incidents that's taking place on a recurring basis, serious questions concerning the law and order do come up. I'll also want your insights and some details on this rally that we were just speaking of. An anti-drug campaign that's been launched by the BJP. Now, this comes right after a major meeting, an anti-drug review meeting, a campaign review meeting that was done by the Chief Minister himself, Bhagwat Mann, a little while back. So how are we looking at that as well?
2: Well, drug is a big issue in Punjab. Governments have come and governments have gone, but drug is one issue in Punjab now, which is back in focus, especially after the Sangrur incident where Gulzar Singh committed suicide. Although the review meeting was taken a few days back, but BJP had announced its rally or the anti-drug yatra much before that only. Today, the BJP National Chief Nitin Nabin will flag off the yatra from Pathankot at around 12:30. He'll firstly address the rally, then he'll flag off the yatra at 12:30. One yatra will be flagged off today, and the next 3 days, three yatras will be more, and all these yatras will travel 4,000 kilometers to create drug awareness. They will also go to the families who are drug affected families. And on 30th of September, this anti-drug yatra will reach Jalandhar. It will end there, where Union Home Minister Amit Shah will be coming. And this is a big election, as the election is around the corner. 2027 polls for Punjab. BJP has made drug a big issue. Yes.
0: Very true. So that is on one end, and law and order, however, becoming a bigger issue right now in Punjab, viewers, as we're speaking of a cop that's been murdered in cold blood. And investigation continues into this very case. We will keep a track of what we learn about the assailants. But for now, these are the details we have for you. Let's shift our focus to another story. Shifting focus to the state of Karnataka. Karnataka Congress MLA's blunt take on vote bank politics. Karnataka Congress MLA makes Siddaramaiah vote magnet claim. MLA Rajanna says, and I quote, "If Siddaramaiah is strong, Congress is strong. Draw Siddaramaiah BSY Devegowda vote bank map." Rajanna goes on to add, "Ahinda is Siddaramaiah's strength." He's come out to question DKS's Bokaliga vote pull. Bokalikas will still vote for Devegowda. This is what Rajanna has come out to claim. D.K. Shivkumar is the chief minister, but will the Bokaliga votes follow? Rajanna's 5% extra votes claim for D.K. Shivkumar has now sparked a buzz. Rajanna's remarks fuel Siddaramaiah versus D.K. Shivkumar debate yet again. A debate that's gone on in the state of Karnataka for far too long. And we did see after an almost more than a year, almost 2 years of this being a speculation, it was D.K. Shivkumar who, in fact, was made the chief minister from his post as deputy chief minister. Now, Congress MLA K.N. Rajanna also says only taking ground and talking round reality at this given point of time. Let's quickly listen into what's being said before we proceed with more stories.
3: ಕಾಂಗ್ರೆಸ್ ಪಕ್ಷಕ್ಕೆ ಓಟ್ ಏನಾದ್ರು ಕಲ್ಪಡ್ತಾರೆ ಅಂದ್ರೆ ಸಿದ್ದರಾಮಯ್ಯನವರು ಅಲ್ಲಿಂದ ಆಧಾರದ ಮೇಲೆ ಸಿದ್ದರಾಮಯ್ಯನವರು ಕಾಂಗ್ರೆಸ್ಗೆ, ಯಡಿಯೂರಪ್ಪ ಅವ್ರ ಜಾತಿಯಿಂದ ಆಧಾರದ ಮೇಲೆ ಅವರು ಬಿಜೆಪಿಗೆ, ದೇವೇಗೌಡನು ಅವ್ರ ಜಾತಿ ಆಧಾರದ ಮೇಲೆ 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
0: If we speak of the Karnataka Congress, there is no secrets about the fact that Siddaramaiah and D.K. Shivkumar both had their own factions of supporters. And that is what we had seen become almost a full-blown war within the party itself when D.K. Shivkumar was continuing as the deputy chief minister and Siddaramaiah held the post of chief minister just until a few months back. And there was enough speculations about who is it who, in fact, garners more support in this state. Remember, D.K. Shivkumar has been a very crucial leader for the Congress, especially speaking of the elections that have taken place, which brought Congress to power in Karnataka in itself. He garners that support from the Bokaliga community. But on the other side, of course, there is no denying Siddaramaiah has been a veteran leader of the Congress who has, in fact, the support of the Ahindyas. Now, Sagar are joining me on the broadcast now on that very note. Sagar, very good morning to you. We see that entire debate that was underway of who garners how much of support from Karnataka and the people of Karnataka resurfacing after D.K. Shivkumar now has been brought in to the role of chief minister. How are we looking at this development?
4: Now, if you notice that he's one of those disgruntled MLAs from Karnataka, he was being dropped from the cabinet. And time and again, he has hit out at D.K. Shivkumar, and it is not something new. He is a motormouth of Congress, and now he still maintains that Siddaramaiah is Congress and Congress is Siddaramaiah. And he also went on to say that he can galvanize more votes for the party. And he has criticized their own party in the state of Karnataka.
0: Right, Sagar. Thank you for bringing that to light at this point. This is what we are looking at, viewers. Yet again, another MLA coming out to make certain remarks, which adds fuel to that very debate that had gone on for too long. And we will keep a check on the developments coming in on that very note. We're wrapping up the bulletin this hour, but do stay tuned, as after this break, we'll be back on the other side, following up on all of the top stories for you with the latest updates. Thank you for watching.

0: It's in different ways. You know, you'll have the same uniform for both the genders. There was a lot of talk about a different kind of classroom structure, of changing the way students are seated and ensuring it's mixed seating. Very often, therefore, Kerala's education model is referred to as the woke education model.
1: We live in 21st century and we can't have the same systems that we used to follow in 19th century. So the society has progressed, society has advanced. Women are doing extremely well in all the fields. I mean, we see how they perform in politics, in business, in media. I mean, in you name any profession, you see the performance of women there. You can't differentiate there. So we, how can we differentiate them in education institutions? Educational institutions are the, I mean, is the first place where they learn the principle of equality, the principle of I mean, women empowerment. So we will try our level best to ensure a system where our girls feel safe and secure in college campuses.
0: So you will also then condemn comments where they say women should stay at home, women should be boxed up, women shouldn't step out.
1: I already condemned it. Probably I was the first one. I was the first one to openly do that.
0: Yeah. You think that those kind of statements have no place in Kerala?
1: Those kind of statements have no place in Kerala nor in India. And I don't think anyone would accept something like that.
0: I'm glad you've said that openly.
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Very good morning, viewers. Welcome back. You're watching India Today with me, Sriya Kundu, and this hour we bring to you India's agenda, following up on all of those top stories right here, starting with the headlines right at the top. Election Commission freezes TMC party symbol, bars both the TMC factions from using the party name and symbol in West Bengal by polls. Both factions have been asked to submit three choices each for the party names and three symbols.

over TMC symbol fight. Says vote chori, government chori, now party chori. BJP attacks Mamata Banerjee, calls election commission order divine justice. Disha Salian case reignites political war. Uddhav Thackeray breaks silence, claims character assassination. Aditya Thackeray denies knowing her. Disha's father sues Aditya of 500 crores. Another Mumbai eatery faces the axe. FDA action against Olympia Coffee House. License of 108-year-old outlet suspended, with Odyssey Stars having had chai bun maska here just a few months back. Grave food safety violations flagged. Urinal found at the food storage area. Tata board battle intensifies. Chandrasekharan gets 5-year extension. Board backs Chandra. Noel pushes back Tata Trust to challenge Chandra's term. Board sets IPO plan in motion. Noel Tata opposes. Seeks alternatives first.

0: Well, on that note, we are bringing to you breaking news right at the top of this bulletin. This is, of course, with regards to one of the biggest stories we are tracking in from the domestic political arena, the big scoop on Mamata versus Asfi TMC symbol fight. That continues. Mamata Banerjee's faction has come out to say All India Trinamool Congress founder Mamata Banerjee had filed her response to the election commissioner of India at 11:36 p.m. that is on Thursday night itself. Now, in her response, she's registered the strongest protest on the ECI's decision to freeze the name and symbol of the AITC. Founder and chairperson of the AITC, Mamata Banerjee, has submitted response to the election commission's interim order seeking three preferred names and symbols under the strongest of protests. This is what sources have come out to now say to India Today. Now, this is a big story, viewers, that we are tracking for you. There is a lot that's happening. Mamata Banerjee herself coming out to protest against this very move. She's, in fact, lodged that protest with the very Election Commission of India. Last night itself, some of her party members, her faction members, have come out to say that they do not agree with this very order and that they will protest against it. And they've also come out to question the timing of this very order, because at the end of the day, a party which has held a symbol for 30 long years, right before bipoles, them losing that very symbol will definitely affect perhaps their voters. Also identifying, they might have difficulty identifying them with a new symbol, associating them with a new symbol, a new name altogether. This symbol that we're speaking of, the Jora Phool that she has, the TMC had, that is the twin flowers with the grass, that was sketched by her back in 1998 when the party was in fact founded and registered under the Election Commission of India. And now, 30 years later, we see, 29 years later precisely, we see she's lost that very symbol. Now, for the Ritoprotha Banerjee faction, well, they have already separated themselves out. So for them to get a new name and for them to get a new symbol, yes, they have come out to flag this time and again that the TMC no longer stands for what the TMC used to, which is why they had come out to claim that they are the real TMC and not Mamata Banerjee, or for that matter, her nephew, because most of them were miffed with Abhishek Banerjee more than Mamata Banerjee herself. So for them to get a new symbol and a new party name, it would not be affecting that much into their vote bank. But yes, with the Nandigram and Rejinagar polls, by polls coming in, this is a very crucial decision that we see. Indrajit Kundu back with us on the broadcast. Indrajit, we are inching closer to 11 a.m., the deadline that's been given by the Election Commission at this given point to ascertain and to submit the new names and the new symbols of their choice, three choices to be given by each faction. But we're talking about an identity that's been there for far too long. 30 long years is for how long Mamata Banerjee had this, held on to this very symbol. It's her very identity to an extent of the party she had founded, you know, branching away from the Indian National Congress at this point.
1: Well, absolutely. You know, this is a symbol that was designed by Mamata Banerjee herself 28 years ago when the Trinamool Congress came into existence. And this has been the identity ever since the existence of a party. So therefore, this is a huge setback and perhaps an emotional setback for Mamata Banerjee as well. She's the one who actually, you know, designed this party's logo. And this is what was used for the entire process over the past three decades. You know, she came to power three times chief minister, all using this very symbol. And now that stands frozen. Even though temporarily, it's an interim order, but it is a huge setback. Because remember, there is a rebel camp that is propped up, led by leader of the opposition, Ritoprotha Banerjee. And they have challenged Mamata Banerjee's authority. And for the long period of time, in this past 4 months, the Trinamool Congress, Mamata Banerjee's camp, has been saying that they think that the entire thing is illegal as far as the rebel camp is concerned. But the Election Commission is yet to decide. They has not decided. Till such time they finally resolve this factional feud within the Trinamool Congress, the symbol stands frozen. So despite the Trinamool Congress's insistence, or Mamata Banerjee's insistence, the Election Commission seems to have taken note of the issues raised by the rebel camp. It has not dismissed it, and therefore the symbol stands frozen. So that is, in a sense, a big jolt, a big setback for the Mamata Banerjee camp, especially ahead of the crucial by-elections that are scheduled for October 1st week at Rejinagar, and most crucially at Nandigram.
0: Gee, this definitely comes out to be a rather big blow and a setback to Mamata Banerjee that we are tracking. But yes, she's not without support from the opposition parties. And on that very note, let me, viewers, take you through some more news that we are learning about what other party leaders in the opposition have had to say on this entire matter. It's Rahul Gandhi who's now hit out at the Election Commission over the TMC symbol war. Rahul Gandhi has posted and said, and I quote, first the Shiv Sena, then the NCP and now the Trinamool Congress. Pattern is same every time. BJP and the Election Commission collude to split a party and then its election symbol is snatched away. If an entire party can be stolen, then the theft of the votes of crores of Indians comes as no surprise. Stolen votes, stolen governments, now stolen parties. These have become symbols of our democratic decline. The Election Commission's constitutional responsibility is to safeguard the public mandate. Instead, they're aiding the very forces that overturn the people's verdict. This fight is not just Mamata Banerjee's. It is the fight of every political party and every voter who desires a free and fair election. It's on the same lines, viewers, if you take a look of what the Congress has pressed on for far too long. A claim about vote chori, a claim about how across state elections there have been discrepancies that they have come out to flag of the Election Commission, and now they have mounted on that very narrative with this very attack that this is how the Election Commission has been functioning, and this happens to any party which decides to go up against the BJP. Their party at the end of the day loses its existence or its identity. Amit Bhardwaj joining me back on the broadcast. Amit, we've been discussing this at length. There are several parties that we see which have, in fact, lost their symbols. They have lost their names. And TMC, though it's a temporary decision for now, we do not know finally who is it out of the two factions will get this very party symbol. But for now, the end line is neither factions can use the very symbol that has been associated with Mamata Banerjee for so long.
1: Absolutely right. Somebody who has founded the party, has been the face of the political party, is behind the ideology of that party as well as the symbol. You know, if you think of Mamata Banerjee or if you think of Trinamool Congress, what is the imagery that comes to your mind? Joda fool. So these are bigger questions for any political party because, it takes a lot of time to build or create an identity of a political party, the leader, name and symbol. So the moment you take away that name and symbol, it dilutes the entire identity of a political party and becomes really difficult to reach out to the same voter base and tell them and make them understand that, look, this is the new symbol of the political party, our political party that we have been voting for. That is why, this becomes even bigger crisis for political parties when you are facing such freeze in your name and the symbol and you are in the opposition as well. So we have seen what happened with Shiv Sena, the UBT faction, what happened with the NCP SP faction, Sharad Pawar faction, and now we are speaking of TMC versus TMC, where Mamata Banerjee faction is all set to lose or get their identity diluted when AITC name and the Joda Fool symbol is getting frozen today itself, which has been frozen last night rather, and new name and new symbol, the process of that has been initiated as well. Mamata Banerjee has sent her a strong opposition to this decision as well. But like we were speaking, Congress Party, the Samajwadi Party, the Aam Aadmi Party, all of these parties have come in support of Mamata Banerjee. Rahul Gandhi is now, trying to build a bigger narrative. As he had spoken in the past about vote chori, now he's saying party chori. So he's trying to link the old instances and saying that, look, this is a trend that Election Commission of India is facilitating, NCP, Shiv Sena and now TMC. And he's also trying to make a claim that if a vote can be stolen in this country, parties can be stolen as well. And this now becomes a bigger issue for the political parties, opposition political parties from here on.
2: And you will see that not only the Mamata Banerjee faction will be aggressively attacking the Election Commission of India and the BJP over this issue, but also almost all India bloc parties and even Aam Aadmi Party will be standing rock solid in support of Mamata Banerjee. Back to you.
0: Absolutely. That's something we can already see, the mounting support for Mamata Banerjee with all of these remarks coming in from the different leaders. But it's not a one-way battle that we see. It is a two-way war of words that's erupted because the BJP has also been hitting back. In fact, BJP president, Bengal BJP president, that is, Shromik Bhattacharya, a little while back comes out to say that there is no issue with the party losing their symbol because the party has lost its existence in the state of West Bengal itself. Let's listen into what exactly was said by him on the matter.
3: উপরওয়ালার বিচার সিঁদুর আলতায় পদ্ম ফুলের ছবি থাকলে সেটা দোকানে বিক্রি করা যাবে না। উত্তর চব্বিশ পরগনা জুড়ে ব্যারাকপুর জুড়ে এই ফতোয়া জারি করেছিল তৃণমূল, আর তৃণমূলের প্রতীক থাকলো কি গেল তাতে মানুষের কিছু এসে যাবে না, কারণ তৃণমূল বলে কোনো পার্টি নেই, তৃণমূল মৃত, তৃণমূল নির্মূল।
0: This is where it all stands at this point. Let's quickly, in fact, take you through the gist of the very story of the developments that's taken place for the last 24 hours. Amid the TMC versus TMC, it's a big identity jolt for Mamata Banerjee viewers as the Election Commission has frozen the TMC name and the twin flowers symbol for the upcoming bipoles, which is in Bengal popularly called Joraghash Phool. In an interim order, the poll panel has stated that neither Mamata Banerjee's faction nor the rival group headed by Rituprata Banerjee will be allowed to use the TMC name or its traditional symbol until further orders. India Today has learned that Mamata has filed her response with the Election Commission, in which she lodged her strongest protest against the Election Commission. India Today has also learned that Mamata Banerjee has submitted an alternative, temporary name and a symbol as asked by the Election Commission already. Meanwhile, Rituprata Banerjee, who is currently the leader of opposition in West Bengal, also heads the group of the rebel TMC MLAs, welcomed the Election Commission order and said there is no room for dictatorship or fascism in a democracy, adding that control over a party cannot be inherited. Congress's Rahul Gandhi, meanwhile, has extended support to Mamata Banerjee and slammed the Election Commission and the BJP, saying that if a party can be stolen, votes can be stolen, and urged all to fight for free and fair elections. On the other hand, the BJP has also taken a pot shot at Mamata, saying that it doesn't matter whether the TMC symbol stays or not, as the party is finished and dead.
4: Symbol freeze hua hai, naam bhi freeze hua hai, magar ek cheez zahir hai ki jamhuriyat ke andar koi tanashahi ka koi jagah nahi hai. 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
6: 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That symbol has been issued by the Mamata Banerjee, that has been contested up to 3rd June. What is the malice in this part? Malice of Rituprata Banerjee is that since he has not been chosen as the opposition leader, he has played the entire game.
7: ये हमारा कोई चिंता का बात नहीं है, क्योंकि इंदिरा गांधी जी को भी 3 सिंबल उनका हिस्ट्री में है, और उसके बाद भी एशिया और मुक्ति सूर्य जो इंदिरा गांधी जिंदाबाद, ये स्लोगान था। दीदी का जो सिंबल है, पहले क्या हैंड सिंबल था, अब उसके बाद क्या हुआ दीदी, ये अभी का जो सिंबल है वो सिंबल इंट्रोड्यूस कौन किया? ममता दीदी ने किया, पब्लिक एक्सेप्ट क्यों किया, क्योंकि वो ममता दीदी का सिंबल है।
0: व्यूअर्स, विद दिस temporary order that's coming from the Election Commission of not allowing either factions to be using this symbol, let's also take you back to when this very symbol was founded. At the end of the day, whatever is the end result of this entire debate that's underway, it is an end of an era that we're speaking of for now, that is. So the history of TMC. January 1st, 1998, is when Mamata Banerjee had formed the TMC after breaking away from the Indian National Congress that she was a part of herself. 1998 again was when TMC won 7 seats in the Lok Sabha polls as a part of an independent party away from the entity of the Indian National Congress. And then comes 2011, the historic victory for the TMC that had dethroned the left government after 34 long years of rule, and Mamata Banerjee came out to become the chief minister. Again in 2014, TMC then went ahead and could be seen winning 34 out of the 42 Lok Sabha seats in the West Bengal. 2016, TMC returned to power in West Bengal with a larger majority and mandate. In 2021, it retained power in West Bengal for a third consecutive term. But May 2026 is when that overturned. That mandate was no longer there with the TMC. TMC lost power in the state. BJP formed the first government, for the first time, a state government in West Bengal. May 2026 in itself, after the oath ceremony had taken place on one hand, the other hand, the TMC was starting to face its first cracks. Split in the TMC, rebel MLAs came out to claim control over the party, and rebel MPs joined a completely different party called the NCPI, which was later acknowledged and recognized within the houses of the parliament as well. That is the 30-year-long journey, 28 years to be more precise, long journey that we're bringing to you of this symbol, of this name, of this party, the All India Trinamool Congress. The fight currently that's over the TMC, let's take you through what either sides have to say. On one hand, of course, is the Ritulbrato camp, the rebel camp led by Ritulbrato Banerjee himself, who has to say that he welcomes the Election Commission's interim decision. But Mamata Banerjee says they're not, and the faction says that they're not concerned by the symbol war at all. Whatever comes out of it, they do not care. For them, they still represent that very ideology in the state. Again, Ritulbrato Banerjee's camp has to say no room for dictatorship in democracy. Mamata Banerjee's camp says Indira Gandhi too had 3 different symbols that were functioning at one point for the Congress party, that is. This is going back to a time in history that has been referred to. Again, Ritulbrato Banerjee's camp has come out to say that political parties aren't private companies that you can dictate over. Mamata Banerjee's camp has to say that symbol adopted by Didi becomes important. That is of prime importance. And this comes in as we have learnt at India Today that Mamata Banerjee has already submitted an alternative name as well as an alternative symbol to the Election Commission, as the deadline given was for 11 a.m. today. Again, Ritulbrato Banerjee's camp has to say party control cannot be inherited, taking pot shots at both Mamata Banerjee and her nephew Abhishek Banerjee, which was basically the first claim over which they said that they were miffed against both of these leaders. Mamata Banerjee's camp says people rally behind Mamata Banerjee. She's the one who is the face of the party, is the person that the people have their trust with. So two different remarks and narratives coming in at this point of time. On that note, we have more breaking news coming in. Let's quickly take a look. Shifting our focus, it's the Akali training gun on Man government over the cop murder. A little while back, we were telling you about how in Amritsar, there's a ASI who's been murdered in cold blood last night itself. Akali Dal now says 3 ASIs murdered so far in Punjab. If cops are unsafe on duty, who exactly is left? Man government and police DGP are incompetent. Law and order has collapsed in the very state. This is the reaction that's come in in the form of a post that's been made by one of the Akali Dal leaders. There's ASI Harjeet Singh who's been murdered, adding to the list of such events that have been taking place in Punjab for some time now, which has really come out to raise some crucial questions, concerning questions about the law and state of law and order. There are explosions, there are murders that's taking place out in the open. And while police have launched probes in each of those cases, there's still very little that's been found out. And at the end of the day, the bigger question is, why are such incidents taking place in the first go? We're talking about cops here, police officers on duty. They are the ones given the responsibility of protecting others and upholding the very law and order. And they are the ones being targeted and killed here. We have Aseem Bassi joining us on the broadcast with more details. Aseem, politics already taking over the entire case that we were just bringing to our viewers' notice. This is the Akali Dal who's now come out to attack the Maan government and the Punjab police and its incompetence of upholding law and order in the state.
8: Yes, Shomani Akali Dal leader Bikram Majitia has made a scathing attack on the Punjab government, especially on the law and order situation. He said that if the police is not safe, because last night ASI Harjeet Singh was murdered while he was on duty by unidentified suspects. Few days ago, there was an ASI in Ajnala who was attacked. Before that, there was an ASI in Majita region who was murdered. So, back-to-back incidents, and we have seen police stations getting grenade lobbing. A grenade was lobbed on various police stations a few months ago, and around few days ago, a grenade was lobbed in Fazilka police station. So this is all what is happening in Punjab. Law and order situation is definitely under scanner. Although the Punjab Chief Minister and DGP recently did a press conference, especially about drugs and gangsters, but now definitely this is one thing which is in which the Punjab government has to do a lot of talking, especially with opposition, Akali Dal, raising questions that if the police is not safe, then what about the common man? Not only Harjeet Singh was murdered yesterday in Amritsar last night, delivery boy was also murdered last night, very close to the police post. So these are very serious questions towards the Punjab government. What about the law and order situation? Yes.
0: Serious cases, serious questions that are now coming in. Aseem, do stay back with me, because the politics, as we both have been mentioning, has just begun peaking over this entire incident. Punjab, in fact, Chief Minister has also come out to respond to the entire scene. Let's quickly take a look as to what he has to say. Bhagwan Mann has spoken on the Amritsar ASI killing. He says, and I quote, "A heartfelt salute to the bravery of the Assistant Sub-Inspector Harjeet Singh, who attained martyrdom while performing his duty in Amritsar district. His immense courage and unwavering dedication to duty will always be remembered. Punjab government stands like a rock with the martyr's family in this hour of grief. As a mark of respect, government will provide an ex-gratia amount of 1 crore rupees, while the HDFC Bank will provide an additional insurance cover of 1 crore rupees to the family. We're fully committed to providing every possible support to our martyrs and their families. The supreme sacrifice will continue to inspire all of us to discharge our duties with utmost courage, honesty and dedication." That's the message from the Chief Minister at this point of time. Aseem, while we do understand the message that's come in from the Chief Minister, he's expressed condolences. He said he's announced an ex gratia amount for the family as well. But while the word martyrdom has been used, we are talking about a police officer. He was not exactly involved in any kind of an encounter operation that he, in fact, lost his life to. We're talking about him just on his duty. And that's where he was attacked by assailants. That comes out to raise questions about the police force in Punjab in itself, and what are they doing to protect people of their own system, let alone the citizens in the state. And that is something the Maan government has been failing to address, because then these cases would not be recurring time and again.
8: Yes, definitely. Punjab Chief Minister Bhagwant Singh Mann, who also heads the Home Ministry, has to answer now on this also, that with these kind of incidents happening back to back, although he has made a post, he has given, ASI Harjeet Singh martyred his life in the line of duty and compensation also announced, but with back to back incidents happening, even including the common persons also getting, just like I told about last night's incident in Amritsar, where a man named Sahil was shot down. Then ASI Harjeet Singh was shot down. Before this, cops were attacked. Before that, a lot of grenades lobbing in police stations. So this is a lot of answering to be done with elections around the corner. Opposition is going all guns blazing at the Punjab government, especially on the law and order situation. That why these incidents are not stopping and why these incidents are happening again and again. Although a lot of agencies also work to basically downsize, to attack such the policemen and especially the police establishments also, the external forces. But law and order being the state subject here and Bhagwant Mann himself being the Home Minister, definitely a lot of answers are required that how these incidents and when these incidents will stop, especially the Punjab police being regularly attacked, the police stations being regularly attack. Yes.
0: Very true, Asim. These are difficult questions that the Chief Minister himself has to answer. The government there has to answer at this point, and the police really needs to look into what exactly is going on here in the state of Punjab, and all of this happening ahead of elections at this point of time in the state. We'll keep a very close track of this case as we have been, but for now we're shifting our focus to another big story. Speaking of the Disha Salian case, which has triggered a fresh political face-off in Maharashtra, with the Thackerays now hitting back at the allegations. So that Uddhav Thackeray has warned of legal action, calling the allegations against his family politically motivated in a campaign of character assassination. He said if the allegations continue, his family would be forced to take legal steps. Taking a jibe, he said even Trump should be then named in the FIR. This comes only, remember, a day after Aditya Thackeray has denied ever meeting or having known Disha Salian and called the allegations an evidence-free attempt to target him. The BJP has questioned why Aditya took nearly 6 years to issue the very denial and raised questions over the earlier investigation as well. And now Disha Salian's father, Satish Salian, has also sent a 500 crore rupees defamation notice to Aditya Thackeray and the former Maharashtra minister, Anil Deshmukh, demanding an unconditional apology. But remember, the story doesn't end there, because Uddhav Thackeray, for the first time in the 6 years of this case, having been there and underway for probe, has spoken about the same and said that this was an attempt at assassinating their character and it's politically motivated. Take a look at the reactions that have come in so far.
9: Abhi main unka naam to 4 saal se le raha hu, tab tak kuch nahi bole. 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
0: So let's take you through some details of the FIR. Who all have been named in this fresh FIR that the court in fact ordered to be lodged into the very case? There are political leaders, there are celebrities from Bollywood who have all been named in this FIR. Aditya Thackeray to begin with, the UBT Sena MLA, and his father Uddhav Thackeray too, who is the UBT Sena chief, have been named in this. Riya Chakraborty, the actor, who's also been in a separate case earlier, involved in a separate case, or at least named in a separate case earlier, she's been named in this FIR. Shouvik Chakraborty, who's Riya Chakraborty's brother, has been named in the new FIR. Suraj Pancholi, who's an actor, has also been named in the FIR. So has Dino Moria, another actor. Two ex-cops have been named. Ex-cop Sachin Waze and Parambir Singh, who's a top cop, who's a former top cop in Mumbai. And one of the biggest names that comes in this FIR is of Anil Deshmukh, the former Maharashtra Home Minister, who's also been named. All of these people who've been named face allegations from Disha Salian's father and the lawyer who's representing her case. So what is it exactly that, let me quickly take you through, what is it exactly that the CBI is currently probing? Because this case, over the last 6 years, had already been probed and they'd quashed all the allegations that had come in. Again, we see questions being raised about the delayed autopsy report, about the alleged suppression of evidence, because Disha Salian's lawyer has said they have evidence now that they will present against each of those who have been named in the FIR. Again, alleged destruction of evidence that had also been come out to be lodged as a part of the complaint by Disha Salian's father and the lawyer. The false suicide story. Disha Salian's father has forever maintained, since the very case had come to the forefront, that his daughter had not died by suicide. In fact, there was a case of assault and then she was murdered. That's his claim so far. Fabrication of false evidence for the probe. That's again another aspect that's been brought in to highlight, which shall be probed by the CBI in this very case. This is what we're looking at in this story. We'll keep a track of it. But for now, speaking of Maharashtra, there is another story that we've been tracking closely, and it is the FDA's operations that continue. It's Tukaram Munde-led Maharashtra FDA that continues to step up its crackdown over food establishments across the state. And it is legacy establishments that have all come out to violate safety and hygiene norms. The Maharashtra FDA has suspended the food license of 108-year-old Olympia Coffee House in Mumbai's Colaba. The action followed a consumer complaint, prompting an inspection that uncovered multiple violations that were related to food safety and hygiene. This is the same eatery that Christopher Nolan, Matt Damon and Tom Holland, the cast for The Odyssey that was visiting India in July for promoting their film, had come out for a casual chai break, had chai and bun masca at this very eatery right ahead of the Indian premiere of their film The Odyssey. During the inspection, several serious food safety violations were flagged, including a urinal located in the food storage area. From unhygienic food preparation and utensil washing facilities to food being handled directly on the floor, inspection uncovered major hygiene concerns at the establishment. Traces of meat, blood inside a refrigerator, use of contaminated water, the presence of cockroaches and flies, and inadequate separation of raw vegetarian and non-vegetarian items were also flagged. Inspectors also found that food handlers were not wearing the required protective clothing and that 34 of the 35 food handlers had not even completed the mandatory food safety training that one needs to be doing this job in the first place. Dipesh Tripathi joining me on the broadcast with more details on this case. Dipesh, what exactly is the status of this entire investigation and this entire crackdown? When we speak of the Olympia Coffee House, the license has been suspended. And yet, this had made headlines. It's a 108-year-old restaurant we're speaking of. But just a few months back, it had made headlines because the Odyssey team was here enjoying a cup of chai.
12: Yes, definitely here. We have saw that FDA was in action from past few many days. And now, once again, a big eateries from the Mumbai are on the radar of the FDA. 2 days back, Cafe Mondegar was raided by the FDA officials, and the license of Cafe Mondegar was suspended by the officials. They also found certain

0: 16th of September, now the license of that Olympia coffee house also been suspended by the FDA due to various hygienic lapses. They found that chopping board was not properly used. The food which was used for to consume was kept on the floor. The urinal was in the kitchen, and certain kinds of lapses they found. And after this, they have taken a strict action. And from then, from 16th of September, the Olympia Hotel is closed. And they also raided the first BMC hospital canteen. We are outside the Nair Hospital, where the canteen was raided by the FDA officials on the same day. But we spoke to the dean of the hospital, and he said that hospital canteen, which was used to serve, which is used to serve the patient food, is not been raided by the FDA. The nurses' mess, the food, the mess which was used to prepare food for the staff, hospital staff, that was raided by the FDA. So the patients were not affected. But definitely, FDA is in action mode, and they are continuously raiding, and they have also given the heads up that during this festive season, their drive will surely going to increase.
1: So right ahead of the festive season, so many of these eateries facing such action really becomes concerning, not just because of the festive season, but keeping in mind the simple fact that it's a risk we are talking about each and every consumer, each and every person who goes out to eat at these restaurants faces because of violations and such gross violations of basic hygiene being maintained in the kitchen. So what were some of the violations that were in fact flagged at the Olympia Coffee House? Let me take you through them. Number one, was a urinal located in the food storage? That in itself is unimaginable. Unhygienic food preparation facilities, handling of food directly on the floor, not on counters, but on the floor. Infestation of cockroaches and flies, some of those visuals that we were bringing to you. Again, meat blood residues in the refrigerator, improper segregation of raw ingredients for vegetarian and non-vegetarian food. Number seven, use of unclean water, which is a basic that again has been completely ignored seemingly by this restaurant. Lack of protective clothing amongst food handlers, and food handlers lacking required safety training that they were supposed to have. That's a basic mandatory requirement for anybody to take up that role in itself. But that's missing as well. And number 10, mandatory sanitation records not available at this very restaurant. This is what we are highlighting. And as we were speaking, Dipesh was in fact reporting from one hospital outside a Mumbai hospital where the canteens have been raided. Big questions being raised and simply no answers about how these eateries have been functioning over the years. We're keeping a track of the story as we have been. But for now, let's shift our focus. Breaking news coming in. It's a row over the software charge in property tax. BJP slams government on software charge in Karnataka. Rupees 200 software charge for residential properties. Rupees 1,000 software charge for commercial buildings. Karnataka BJP questions the new software levy on tax. BY Vijendra says, what are citizens paying for? BJP seeks software charge cost breakup, demands an accountability over the new levy, and the BJP says, why should people fund the software system? They have also questioned government justify or withdraw the charge. BJP targets Congress government, DKS over the new levy, and BJP says another bill pushed on to taxpayers. That's a question they've been in fact raising at this given point. But this becomes yet another flashpoint between the state government and the opposition in the state of Karnataka, with BY Vijendra himself coming out to raise questions about the software charge in Karnataka that's now been levied in property tax. 200 rupees software charge for residential properties, 1,000 rupees software charge for commercial buildings. Karnataka BJP has come out to question what exactly is the need for this very tax component to be added. Why and what are the citizens paying for? Why should people be funded? Why should be people funding a software system? They have demanded that the government either justify and provide an entire breakup of how this money is being utilized or what is the requirement for this very money.

0: in the tax component, property tax component, that is. And otherwise, if they're unable to do so and give a proper justification, then they withdraw this very charge. It is a hefty amount that we're speaking of that's been introduced by the Karnataka government. And again, comes in to be a major flashpoint, as we just mentioned, between the Karnataka government and the opposition. The new software levy in taxes, a new component that's been added to the existing property taxes in Karnataka, a software charge. But the question, bigger question also remains at this point, viewers, that at one hand, there have been serious concerns that have been raised, civic concerns that have been raised by the citizens, by the residents of different cities, especially Bengaluru, when we speak of the state of infrastructure, basic infrastructure there. And yet the government keeps adding these components to the tax system there. Then where exactly is all the money being utilized? That also comes in to be a big question. This, of course, has been named as the software charge. But what is the need for it? That's, again, a question that the BJP has raised. But we will also be following up on that story, awaiting a reaction from the Congress, from the Karnataka Congress government as well. On that note, shifting focus to the neighbouring state. It is at the India Today Keralam Conclave, where Chief Minister V.D. Satheesan, also known as the Pooky Chief Minister, has made his position quite clear on the sexism round the state. He condemned the sexist remarks that were made a little while back by a Muslim cleric, Kanthapuram Abu Bakar Musalayar, with a clear message: equality cannot take a backseat to politics. Take a look at this report as to what he had to say.
1: At the India Today Keralam Conclave, Keralam Chief Minister V.D. Satheesan spoke exclusively to India Today. And on the sexism row, there was no ambiguity. Satheesan hit out at Muslim cleric Kanthapuram Abu Bakar Musliyar's remarks, asking women to stay inside their homes.
2: I used to make the press conference only after the cabinet briefing. After he made that statement in my first briefing, I made strong statements that was appreciated by the secular Kerala.
1: However, when asked why other Congress ministers and UDF allies did not condemn Abu Bakar's statement, Satheesan said the UDF is one team.
2: Kerala's coalition politics has changed. This is not only UDF, this is Team UDF. Team UDF.
3: When I was interviewing you, that
1: his defense of the alliance comes days after Kanthapuram Abu Bakar Musliyar said women must remain within their homes and should not appear in public. He also claimed Islam mandates parda for all women.
4: അവരുടെ വീട്ടിൽ അടങ്ങി ഒതുങ്ങി ജീവിക്കണം, അവർ രംഗപ്രവേശനം ചെയ്യാൻ പാടില്ല എന്ന് വിശുദ്ധ ഖുർആൻ പറയുന്നു. അത് ബുദ്ധിപരമായി ആലോചിച്ചാലും അത് ഏറ്റവും വലിയ സംഗതിയാണ്.
1: But Satheesan's message was clear. Politics cannot come at the cost of equality. In Kerala, a plain speak message from the Chief Minister. Sexism cannot be shielded by politics, religion or vote bank calculations. Bureau Report, India Today.
0: And now for all of you techies out there and of course Apple fans out there, the Apple stores across Delhi, Mumbai, Bengaluru saw an overnight queue and queues as people awaited the official launch and sale of the new iPhone lineup in India. Hundreds of buyers had gathered outside Apple Saket in Select City Walk Mall, with lines forming well before sunrise in Delhi. Buyers camped out overnight at the BKC flagship store in Mumbai, with security managing serpentine lines of people eager to grab the first slots. Major crowds and long waiting lines were reported at the premium reseller locations and official experience zones as well, a sight we often see every time there is a new Apple product that's launched in the country. But from what we hear from our reporters, this time the crowd has been much more subdued than the previous times. Let's quickly listen in to some of the customers and their voices.
5: बहुत खुश हूँ. मैंने प्री बुकिंग किया था, अभी सुबह मैं 7 बजे लाइन में लग गया था, अभी मेरे को फाइनली मिल गया है. तो मेरे को यही चाहता हूँ कि मेरे को पहला मोबाइल मिले. मैंने 12 तारीख को बुकिंग किया था, 5:30 पर जब भी तो इसका प्री बुकिंग स्टार्ट है उसी टाइम कर दिया था.
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0: So viewers, the two products that we're speaking of that people have their eyes set on right now is the iPhone 18 and the iPhone 18 Pro Max, and which just in fact was launched by Apple a little while back. And we brought to you all of those details right from Cupertino. And now we see it's made its way to India as well. This time, however, what has come out to be a little bit of a concern for all you Apple lovers is, of course, the prices that have been hiked. And this hike is not only in prices of the new products, but also the existing products. Of course, in India, there are several factors that have led to the prices soaring for Apple products. There is the, of course, currency exchange rate that's there in question, the import duties that's there in question, all of which, when factored in, has also added to the existing prices of existing Apple products. But even when we speak of the new ones, the reason behind perhaps a bit of a lesser crowd outside the Apple stores than the usual that we see before such launches in India is because of these high prices. But nonetheless, do not get us wrong. The excitement is still there, the fervor is still there, and people were seen camping outside some of these flagship stores throughout the night just to book their slots, just to become the first come, first serve customers of this very product that we're speaking of, the Apple iPhone 18 and iPhone 18 Pro Max. On that note, we're shifting our focus to a story from the world of sports. Drama in Pakistan cricket continues around Mohammad Rizwan. The Lahore High Court has rejected the petition filed by the wicketkeeper batter, who wanted to challenge the summons issued by the National Cyber Unit in connection to the disastrous tour of England. Take a look at this report.
7: In a major jolt for Mohammad Rizwan, the Lahore High Court dismissed the petition against Pakistan's National Cyber Crimes Agency. Earlier, Rizwan had moved the Lahore High Court, challenging a summons issued to him by the National Cyber Crime Investigation Agency, NCCIA, in the aftermath of Pakistan's troubled test tour of England. Rizwan, who appeared before the NCCIA in Lahore last week, along with fellow batter Imam Ul Haq, has questioned the basis of the investigation and the agency's jurisdiction to summon him. Both players were reportedly handed multi-page questionnaires seeking information about their travel, financial history, personal and professional details. Rizwan's petition is understood to have argued that no specific allegation had been made against him. He also sought a halt to the proceedings until the court reaches a decision on this petition. Reports have suggested that the NCCIA inquiry is examining alleged dressing room leaks and other information connected with Pakistan's England tour. Although the precise relationship between that investigation and a separate PCB disciplinary inquiry remains unclear. The controversy follows an extraordinary period for Pakistan cricket in England. Pakistan lost the first test by an innings and 103 runs before suffering a 194 run defeat at Lord's in the second match. With the team 2-0 down, the PCB made sweeping changes, sending 7 players, including Rizwan and Imam Ul Haq, home, and replacing head coach Sarfaraz Ahmed ahead of the third test.
0: And on that very note, viewers, we're wrapping up the bulletin right here this hour. But do stay tuned to India Today as we continue to keep tracking all of the top stories with the latest updates right here. Thank you for watching. This is Shreya Gundlach.

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0: And first up, we cut across to breaking news coming in. It's a big scoop on the TMC symbol war before the Election Commission. Now, sources tell India Today that both the camps have proposed the use of TMC name with additions as suggested by the EC. This after the Election Commission ruled that neither of the factions can use the original name or the party symbol. The Election Commission has now said that both have to come up with different party symbols and different names. The Election Commission had barred both the TMC factions from using party name symbol in West Bengal by polls. The Election Commission has frozen the Trinamool Congress's name and flowers and grass symbol for the upcoming West Bengal Assembly by polls. Both the factions have been asked to submit three choices each of party names and three symbols by 11 a.m. on the 18th of September. Now, according to the Election Commission order, neither of the two groups shall be permitted to use the symbol flowers and grass reserved for the All India Trinamool Congress. Both the groups shall be known by such names as they may choose for their respective groups, including, if they so desire, linkage with their parent party, All India Trinamool Congress. Both the groups shall also be allotted such different symbols as they may choose from the list of free symbols notified by the Election Commission for the purposes of the current by-elections. Let me take this to my colleague Indrajit Kundu, now joining us on the broadcast. Indrajit, what more details are you picking up? 11 a.m. 18 September is the time that has been slated for both the faction to submit names and symbols of their choice. How are they moving towards it?
1: Well, it's 11 o'clock. The deadline has ended. Both factions have responded to the Election Commission's interim order that came last night. In fact, the Mamata Banerjee faction had actually responded last night itself at around 11:30, is what we are told. They have registered their protest against the interim order of the Election Commission, which they say is technically flawed, and you know, there are legal aspects to which can be challenged, is what they are saying. But nonetheless, because it's a quasi-judicial order and the elections are, the by-elections are just a few weeks away, therefore at this point in time, since the Election Commission has frozen the Trinamool Congress's symbol, the Election Commission has proposed before both the factions to come up with suggestions of names. They can use the name Trinamool Congress and they can use a suffix or a prefix. At the same time, they will have to choose from symbols which are available with the Election Commission right now. So we are given to understand that both the factions, the rebel faction as well as Mamata Banerjee's faction, they have already responded. The rebel faction has just a short while back responded to the Election Commission. We are given to understand that the rebel faction wants to, you know, has proposed names such as Nationalist Trinamool Congress or Democratic Trinamool Congress as the proposed names that they would like to use for the upcoming by-polls. As far as Mamata Banerjee's faction is concerned, we are learning from sources that they have also proposed the use of Party Supremo Mamata Banerjee's name with the party's name as a suffix or a prefix, whatever you know, the Election Commission approves. So this is where things stand right now. The Election Commission will now have to take a final decision because, you know, the entire procedure for the by-polls has been set rolling. The last date of withdrawal of nominations is almost there. A nomination has already been filed by both camps with their candidates, both for Rajinagar and Nandigram by-polls. So the ball is firmly with the Election Commission's court to take a final decision as far as the by-polls are concerned. But the symbol and the symbol will remain frozen till this entire dispute is resolved by the Election Commission in whatever time it takes. Back to you.
0: All right, we'll wait and watch what really happens on this front. Indrajit, I request you to stay on with us because this is clearly the TMC versus the TMC. It's a big identity jolt for Mamata Banerjee. The Election Commission has frozen the TMC name and the twin flower symbol for the upcoming by-polls. In an interim order, the poll panel has stated that neither Mamata Banerjee's faction nor the rival group headed by Rita Brata Banerjee will be allowed to use the TMC name or its traditional symbol until further orders. India Today has learned that Mamata Banerjee has filed her response with the Election Commission, in which she's lodged her strongest protest against the EC. India Today has further learned that Mamata Banerjee has submitted an alternative temporary name and symbol as asked by the EC. Meanwhile, Rituprata Banerjee, West Bengal LOP, who also heads the group of rebel TMC MLAs, welcomed the EC order and said that there is no room for dictatorship in a democracy, adding that control over a party cannot be inherited. Congress's Rahul Gandhi has extended support to Mamata and slammed the Election Commission and the BJP, saying that if a party can be stolen, votes can also be stolen, and urged all to fight for free and fair elections. The BJP, on the other hand, took a pot shot at Mamata Banerjee, saying that it does not matter whether the TMC symbol stays or not, as the party is finished and dead.
2: Symbol freeze hua hai, naam bhi freeze hua hai, magar ek cheez zahir hai ki jamhuriyat ke andar koi tanashahi ka koi jagah nahi hai. 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
5: 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How they can be elected in 2026? That symbol is symbol has been issued by the Mamata Banerjee. That has been contested up to 3rd June. What is the malice in this part? Malice of Rituprata Banerjee is that since he has not been chosen as the opposition leader, he has played the entire game.
6: ये हमारा कोई चिंता का बात नहीं है, क्योंकि इंदिरा गांधी जी को भी तीन सिंबल उनका हिस्ट्री में है, और उसके बाद भी एशिया और मुक्ति सूर्जो इंदिरा गांधी जिंदाबाद, ये स्लोगान था. दीदी का जो सिंबल है, पहले क्या हैंड सिंबल था, अब उसके बाद क्या हुआ दीदी, ये अभी का जो सिंबल है वो सिंबल इंट्रोड्यूस कौन किया? ममता दीदी ने किया. पब्लिक एक्सेप्ट क्यों किया? क्योंकि वो ममता दीदी का सिंबल है.
0: Taking this back to my colleague Indrajit Kundu, who continues to stay with us on the broadcast. Indrajit, the fight goes on in full swing. Mamata Banerjee faction lodging a strong protest, and Rituprata Banerjee saying that there is no place for dictatorship in a democracy. But now, both seeking extensions to the current name and symbols to be chosen. By when will it be clear to who has chosen what and who has been allotted what?
1: Well, as I said, Suvesha, the ball is firmly with the Election Commission's court. They will have to decide and decide very, very fast, because the elections are scheduled, the by-polls in Bengal to two seats, Rajinagar and Nandigram, are scheduled for October 6th. So there is very little time left for the political parties. They will have to campaign, and therefore the symbol is very, very essential. And therefore the Election Commission will have to swiftly act. So given the fact that last night the Election Commission's interim order came, and the deadline set by the Election Commission was 11 a.m. this morning, it means that the Election Commission has very little time, and they want to wrap this interim procedure as soon as possible. So one can expect the EC's decision to come sometime today or at max tomorrow.
0: All right, Indrajit, many thanks for getting us those details. We wait and watch what eventually comes out. But fact is that both the factions bracing for the upcoming by-elections, and who will emerge victorious, how their story turns out, we'd be tracking very closely. For the moment, more breaking news coming in. More news coming in. Sources telling India Today that there is a pattern of targeting cops in border areas by Pakistan intelligence operatives. In the last 6 months, the clearest targeted killings of police personnel have taken place in Amritsar Gurdaspur belt. That include Constable Jagjeet Singh, who was targeted in March in Amritsar, and personal rivalry that was stated. ASI Joga Singh was targeted in May in Amritsar, and he had been targeted through a bike-borne attack. ASI Harjeet Singh was targeted in September in Amritsar. Again, it was a bike-borne attack. Non-fatal attack that had happened on the 11th of September 2026. ASI Jaswant Singh, who was fired upon by motorcycle-borne attackers near Bhalla village, Ajnala. Now, he had survived the February Gurdaspur border checkpost double killing, where an ASI and a home guard who were targeted. That module has been busted because all of this was happening through park operatives. Let me take this to my colleague Aseem Bassi, who's joining us on the broadcast. Aseem, do take us through the details of this module. What exactly was the modus operandi? Police personnel on their target and not taking them on directly, but through personal attacks as was being projected.
7: Last night also ASI Harjeet Singh was shot down by unidentified suspects in Amritsar. But this is not the only incident. Before this also, the policemen have come under attacks. Earlier, we saw grenade lobbings happening on police stations across Punjab. And before that, as you mentioned, that in Gurdaspur, also in the border area, two cops were gunned down. And after that, one cop was, ASI was gunned down in Majita area. Then ASI Jaswant Singh in Ajnala area, although he was injured. Pakistani gangster Shehzad Bhatti had taken a responsibility at that time when Gurdaspur killings happened. So this is a continuous attack on Punjab police, and definitely in the previous cases where investigation happened, the foreign angle has come up. Shehzad Bhatti had taken responsibilities also. But now, the latest incident happening in Amritsar, where an ASI who was on duty, he was shot down by unidentified suspects. It is a lot of talking for the police to do now, that how they protect themselves and how they need to smash this entire network which is targeting the cops in Punjab. And a few months ago, we saw how repeatedly the police stations were attacked, grenades were lobbed, be it Amritsar, be it Gurdaspur or wherever. And a few days ago only, in Fazilka, a police station was attacked, a grenade was lobbed over there, although there was no serious damage. But the indication is very serious that how grenade lobbings are done on police stations in Punjab, how cops are being attacked, cops are being killed in uniform. So a lot needs to be done, and this entire network has to be smashed, because it is about the security of the Punjab police itself now. Yes.
0: All right. Many thanks for getting us those details. Bhagwan Mann government in Punjab that is now under fire over recent killings of cops in the state. An assistant sub-inspector was shot dead last night in Amritsar. This is the fourth such incident of a cop being targeted and killed by unknown men in Punjab over the last 8 months. Assistant sub-inspector of Punjab police was shot dead by unidentified assailants in Amritsar late Thursday night while he was returning home after completing his duty. Harjeet Singh was posted at Gate Hakima police station. The attackers allegedly opened fire at the police officer with a bullet hitting him in the neck. Singh suffered serious injuries and was rushed to a hospital for treatment. However, he died during treatment. In May 2026, ASI Joga Singh, who was on duty in the morning, was shot dead by unknown youth. In February 2026, two serving policemen were gunned down in Gurdaspur, barely a kilometer from the Pakistan border. A shadowy outfit claiming to be Tehreek-e-Taliban Hindustan had claimed responsibility for the attack. Punjab Chief Minister Bhagwant Mann has expressed grief over the incident and has announced an extra of 1 crore rupees from government. Opposition Shiromani Akali Dal has hit out at the Mann government, slamming Mann and Punjab DGP over law and order collapse in the state. Taking this back to my colleague Aseem Bassi, who continues to stay with us on the broadcast. Aseem, with regards to the criticism that is coming in the way of Bhagwant Mann government that is already dealing with a lot of controversies, how are they actually taking hold of the situation?
7: Well, definitely, Bob. We saw in Sangarur also the drug issue came up and then a person committed suicide. But now a law and order situation is really under scanner in Punjab. And the latest incident happening when an ASI was shot down in Amritsar by unidentified subjects, unidentified suspects. Before that, last night only, one civilian was also shot down in Amritsar. So back-to-back incidents happening. Definitely, a lot of talking, a lot of answering needs to be done from the Home Minister himself, the Aam Aadmi Party government himself in Punjab, because Punjab Chief Minister Bhagwant Mann also assumed the Home Ministry charge. So now, although the Punjab police claims that they have done a lot on drug, anti-drug campaign, a lot has been done on the gangster front also. But now, with these incidents happening, I think with elections around the corner, the opposition is coming all guns blazing. The Akali Dal, the Congress, the BJP, they're all raising questions about the law and order situation in Punjab. And with Chief Minister Bhagwant Mann himself being in charge of the Home Ministry, definitely a lot of answering to be done by him now.
0: All right, Aseem, thank you for those details. And there you see how the Bhagwant Mann government that has been facing the ire, especially of the modus operandi and police personnel being targeted. The killing of ASI Harjeet Singh, who was shot dead, has now put the government in the center again over the law and order situation. Bhagwant Mann government in Punjab that is under fire over the recent killings of cops in the state. ASI, who was shot dead in Amritsar. Remember, this is the fourth such incident of a cop who's been targeted and killed by unknown men in Punjab. This has been happening since the last 8 months. Assistant Sub-Inspector of Punjab Police, who was shot dead by unidentified assailants in Amritsar. And this happened while he was returning home after completing his duty. Harjeet Singh was posted at Gate Hakima Police Station. The attackers allegedly opened fire at the police officer with a bullet, hitting him in the neck. Singh suffered serious injuries and was rushed to a hospital for treatment. However, he died during the treatment. In May 2026, ASI Joga Singh, who was on duty in the morning, was shot dead by unknown youth. In February 2026, two serving policemen who were gunned down in Gurdaspur, barely a kilometer from Pakistan border, a shadowy outfit claiming to be Tehreek-e-Taliban Hindustan, that has claimed responsibility for the attack. Punjab Chief Minister Bhagwant Mann, who expressed grief over the incident, has also announced an ex-gratia of 1 crore rupees from the government. Opposition Shiromani Akali Dal, that is hit out at the Bhagwant Mann government, slamming Mann and Punjab DGP over the collapse of law and order in the state. More breaking news coming in. Former union minister has claimed attack on his car. Yes, Ravneet Singh Bittu, who said that his cavalcade had been attacked. Ravneet Bittu had claimed that his cavalcade was attacked in Punjab. Latest details just coming in, although we are trying to get to further information of how exactly his car was attacked. But remember, this is a claim coming in from Ravneet Bittu, former union minister, who said that his car was attacked. Now, where exactly, in what manner, and hoping everyone is safe. But Ravneet Bittu claiming that his car, his cavalcade, had been attacked in Punjab. He's also alleged that the police did not allow him to move. He was on his way to Pathankot to attend the yatra, which is being launched today by BJP National President Nitin Naveen, when his cavalcade was attacked. His security team has reportedly apprehended 3 individuals allegedly linked to the Aam Aadmi Party. There are serious allegations that local MLA Sherry sent these individuals to prevent him from participating in the yatra. Such incidents are a grave threat to democracy and the safety of political leaders. If anything happens to him, the Chief Minister of Punjab and the DGP Punjab will be held responsible for his safety and security. The Punjab government must immediately investigate this incident and ensure the safety of every political worker and leader, is what he has said.
8: ਇਸ ਵੇਲੇ 2 ਐਸਪੀ ਖੜੇ ਨੇ ਬਾਹਰ ਐਸਪੀ ਆ ਫਿਰ ਇਸ ਵੇਲੇ ਸਾਨੂੰ ਮਰਾਉਣ ਲਈ ਆ ਦੁੱਲ ਸਰ ਬਲਾਕ ਪ੍ਰਧਾਨ ਹਰ ਇਹਨਾਂ ਦਾ ਘਰ ਆ ਲਾਈਵ ਲੱਗਿਆ ਹੋਇਆ ਸਾਡੇ ਕੋਲ ਇਹਦਾ ਫੋਨ ਆ ਇਹਦੇ ਉੱਤੇ ਸਭ ਦੇ ਨੰਬਰ ਨੇ ਇਹ ਸਾਰੇ ਇਕੱਠੇ ਕਰ ਰਹੇ ਆ ਆਪਣੇ ਗੁੰਡੇ ਆ 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
8: ਜੋਬਨ
0: My colleague Kamaljeet Sandhu joining us on the broadcast with further details. Kamaljeet, do take us through all that Ravneet Bittu has said, how the attack happened. He's blamed the cops turning a blind eye. He's also said that the attackers are from the Aam Aadmi Party. What is the veracity to all this information?
10: Well, a big ticket announcement was done for the Nasha Mukt Yatra drug free drive campaign, which is kick-started today in Pathankot itself. Now, Ravneet Bittu, a former cabinet minister, a former Rajya Sabha member, was on his way, and near Batala is what we've been told is there was some sort of a confrontation between the Aam Aadmi Party and the BJP workers, and particularly when his cavalcade was going through, and that is what we've been told by our police sources, that he was attacked by tomatoes as well as eggs, and that was thrown on his convoy, and that obviously led to a bit of an escalation, and that is where they came into a particular area which he's saying is a safe haven, and that is where the police did cordon him. Now he's saying that he wants to go for the yatra. He's been locked in. He said he tried to reach out to DGP. Now remember, there has been an incident which has happened in Amritsar. DGP is there and he's expected to do a press conference there shortly, but a big charge coming in. And remember, where I'm standing is Punjab Police Headquarters, and just 2-3 days ago, Keval Singh Dhillon, the BJP Punjab chief, had come here. He had met the DGP and asked him for security because there was apprehension, as he had alleged, that Aam Aadmi Party workers will try and disrupt this particular yatra, something which is obviously something, a political war of words is actually started with a bit of a war on ground now between the workers. And this is where it does seem that Ravneet Bittu, when his convoy was moving from there, got caught up in that, and that is where when this kind of tomatoes or for that matter eggs were thrown, one is a sort of a bickering, political bickering which has happened, but also in a sense a person who doesn't know what is being thrown, it looks like a bit of an escalation, and that is why he said he tried to speak out to the DGP. His call was not taken. So a whole lot of things are really happening on ground, but definitely we know that politics has kick-started, but a serious and a grave allegation coming in from Ravneet Bittu, who has also said that he'll be apprising the Home Ministry about what is really happening on the ground, saying the police not really helping them, that they've been locked in, that they want to go ahead with the yatra which is happening in Pathankot in some time from now.
0: But how do they plan to take this forward, given how he's also urged that such attacks should be prevented in the future, and given how it's going, really looks like this problem can escalate?
10: Ravneet Bittu is a Z Plus productee, and he is the grandson of Sardar Beyan Singh, the former chief minister who was killed. So he has a huge sort of posse of security personnel. But that keeping aside, especially when it comes to security of VVIPs, the law and order of the state is obviously the domain of the Home Minister, which is obviously the chief minister himself, Bhagwant Mana. Also, the Punjab Police, which takes serious note, especially when Punjab BJP had really apprised that they had apprehension as far as this yatra is concerned. So when they're doing a show of strength, this is a sort of tactics which has now been moved by the workers itself. Clearly, this is going to lead to another war of words, and perhaps reaching Pathankot for this particular yatra, which is a big ticket announcement as far as BJP is concerned, is going to be very vital, but it's going to give a fresh ammunition to the BJP, obviously alleging assuming that the Aam Aadmi Party workers and the leadership doesn't want this yatra to go through because they seem to be involved. Now, remember, just a few days ago, it was the Gulzar suicide case which had actually grabbed the headlines, where allegations were leveled against former for the current finance minister Harpal Cheema, which they have been alleging is part of the conspiracy being done, and saying that the party itself is hand in glove. Today, Manish Sisodia did a press conference, in turn alleged that the BJP Akali combined, when they were in power from 2007 to 17, were largely responsible for drugs being supplied in the state, and saying BJP is the one which is really supplying, especially because drugs are coming in from rest of the BJP-led states into Punjab. So what we see is major allegations being leveled against each other, major mudslinging, but a grievous, obviously, charge being leveled by Ravneet Bittu, where he's saying his own security is at stake, where he is there at the moment.
0: Right. Kamaljeet, certainly turning very, very serious, and especially the claims by Ravneet Bittu, where he's also said that it is the Aam Aadmi Party workers or Aam Aadmi Party goons who were responsible for this attack. He has also said that the police is turning a blind eye, and that is a huge allegation. But this also, as he says, that he'll report this matter to the Home Ministry. And he said that if anything happens to him, the Chief Minister of Punjab and DGP Punjab will be held responsible for his safety and security. Listen in.
9: ਸਾਰਾ ਬਲਾਕ ਪ੍ਰਧਾਨ ਆ, ਸਾਰੇ ਬਲਾਕ ਪ੍ਰਧਾਨ ਤੇ ਇਹਨਾਂ ਦੇ ਕਿਹੜਾ ਪ੍ਰਧਾਨ ਆ ਉਹ
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10: The Punjab DGP is responsible for what is really happening on ground. That DGP Punjab as well as Bhagwant Mann will be responsible for the current situation. Then do not blame me, because I will apprise the Home Ministry of what is happening.
11: Joban.
9: Joban.
10: The block pradhan Jovan.
0: Kamaljeet Sandhu continues to stay with us on the broadcast. Kamaljeet, why are you getting us entire details of what Ravneet Bittu has claimed? But fact also is how this matter is now taken forward, who will investigate into this matter. As he's saying that he'll raise this with the Home Ministry, he's made an open statement to say that if anything happens to him, then it is the Chief Minister of Punjab and the DGP to be blamed. Also to say that such incidents should not happen in the future. The Punjab government must investigate it again to really know how the Punjab police is responding to these allegations and how he'll take this forward. Ravneet Bittu.
10: At this point of time, because these are fresh allegations which have been made, this has just happened about an hour or so, and that is when Ravneet Bittu went live. Now, he's also a former railway minister, so we know that as far as his charge is concerned, and because of his position, he also has a Z-plus category security, being the grandson of Sardar Beyan Singh, the former chief minister who was assassinated. Now, this is where it is alleged that when his convoy was moving, it was attacked by the Aam Aadmi Party workers. That Punjab police was mute spectators, that he's been locked in a house, that he wants to go towards Pathankot, where the Nasha Mukt Yatra is there, but he's not been allowed to do so, saying nothing much is done, that he tried to reach out to the DGP. And for any situation of this kind, it's the DGP as well as Bhagwant Mann, the Chief Minister, who's going to be responsible. He's also said that he will be apprising the Home Ministry about what is really happening on the ground. Now, this is going to be not just a war of words, because remember, Aam Aadmi Party also did a presser a short while ago, and they hit back at BJP, saying it is the BJP Akali combined which led to a drug situation. So what we see is not just a tutu meme, but a quick escalation on the ground itself by the workers. And this is where when the former minister's cavalcade was going, they have thrown tomatoes as well as eggs, and this is where they have led to a situation, it seems, where they scramble for cover. Now, he is a Z plus category security. They would try and ensure that the VIP security is there, but it's also the onus and responsibility of the Punjab police to ensure that situation is okay on the ground, that the VIP security cover stays intact, that he is given not just a safe passage, but he can manage to reach his destination, which is Pathankot, where the Nasha Mukt Yatra is going to go on. Clearly, not really going down well, but apprehensions were by the Punjab BJP, which were shared and discussed in a letter which was shared with the DGP. Keval Dhillon came here right there on the sixth floor. He went and met the Punjab police DGP. But clearly, this is where the charge will come in now. Punjab police seems to be fighting many fronts because there has been an incident in Amritsar. Punjab police DGP is headed there. But yes, in a short while from now, when a press conference does happen, he will be questioned as to what really went wrong and how did this escalation really happen. How did the Aam Aadmi Party workers, one, know that the convoy was going through a certain route, and how did they really manage to really carry out the attack of sorts which is being alleged by Ravneet Bittu?
0: Right. Kamalchit, I want to thank you for getting us those latest details. We'll keep coming back to you for further updates as the story progresses. Moving on, big boost to India's growth story. Moody has raised India fiscal 2027 GDP growth forecast to 7% on Middle East resilience. Credit ratings agency Moody's on Friday has raised India's real GDP growth forecast to 7% from 6% for the current fiscal, citing its resilience amid the Middle East conflict. Also stating in this report, and I quote, although we continue to expect India to grow faster than all the G20 economies, as well as similarly rated emerging market sovereigns, risks remain unquote. That's the word coming in from the latest Moody's report that has now raised India's fiscal 2027 GDP growth forecast to 7% from 6% owing to Middle East resilience. Credit ratings agency Moody's on Friday raised India's real GDP growth forecast from 7%, I beg your pardon, to 7% from 6% for the current fiscal, citing its resilience amid the Middle East conflict. Karishma Sadani joining us on the broadcast. Karishma, do take us through the details of what the report states. Important, because we've seen the sort of politics play over it. We've seen how the opposition has hit out at the numbers that were put out by the government, for the government to also say that the manner in which India has fared owing to the Middle East crisis and the shocks that we have borne, despite that we've stayed resilient, gets supported with the latest numbers coming in from Moody's.
11: I will keep politics aside. If you're talking about international rating agencies, Moody's estimate of 7%, which is a major upgrade from 6%, comes in the backdrop of India itself being confident that they'll be able to do well. The first quarter GDP growth already reflected a 7.5% growth rate, which has been major because of the West Asia crisis. Most of the officials in the government were also not expecting this. Of course, it has to go to the fact that there was a rearrangement of how the GDP is calculated based on the change of index year, the base year that was taken because of the recent change by the Ministry of Statistics. So some part needs to be given to the base impact, but the second part is also how resilient the economy has been, because even before the conflict kicked in, multi-international governmental organizations, including like that of IMF and World Bank, also pegged India's GDP growth rate to be one of the most strongest, fastest and stable.
0: Oh, yes. Do stay on. Let's listen into more responses coming in.
12: साथियों, इसी कालखंड में

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1: Exactly what Prime Minister Narendra Modi had said, and we'd seen the sort of statements coming in from his adversaries. However, Karishma, I want to come back to you because the Moody's report also not just supporting the numbers, but saying that the growth forecast has risen to 7% from 6%, owing to the resilience amid the Middle East conflict, speaks a lot. Do give us the other details of how India has fared during this period.
2: I think a big credit has to be given to the fact that how India has been able to maintain its fiscal glide path. We've had some challenges, no doubt, because of the West Asia conflict and other domestic concerns which have been indirectly impacted, be it the oil crisis or the El Nino impact, the monsoon. Inflation numbers are not great this month. They were one of the highest, if we talk about the CPI numbers that were released for August, one of the highest in the past few months, which does speak about the fact that the challenge and impact has been there. But when we're talking about a GDP growth rate, then we look at macroeconomic indicators. And on macroeconomic indicators, from a broader sense of point of view, India has been able to well manage its glide path. The latest numbers are yet to come, but we do have a strong understanding that government actually is quite confident of the fact that it will be able to even achieve all that it has pegged for the last budget. So if we are looking at a fiscal glide path of close to, say, 4%, if we are looking at a stronger GDP growth rate, we are looking at increased capex, it's good for India's long-term momentum.
1: And Karishma, do tell us which sectors are expected to drive this 7% growth.
2: We have invested a lot in certain sunrise sectors, but I think the cream has to be in how much India is putting in AI and technology in semiconductors. On these fronts, we do see strong momentum because India is acting as one of the foundations for more and more global companies to invest. We continue to do well on the manufacturing and services part of it also. The fact that we've been able to see 8 FTAs in the past 10 years, that is coming. That data has come in from Commerce Minister. We've been able to diversify our exports also to various countries and to see some emerging sectors like that of the smartphone, electronics, manufacturing, marine sector, agri doing well. So more and more interest towards the technological part of it, which is AI and semiconductors, which could actually ramp up our position.
1: All right, thank you for those details. More breaking news coming in. Sikh truck driver who stabbed 17 times in the United States. This is days after the controversial DHS Mr. Singh post where a 28-year-old Sikh truck driver from Sacramento, California was stabbed 17 times inside a restroom at a highway rest stop in Wyoming in an attack he described as completely unprovoked. The incident that happened around 3 a.m. on Sunday at the eastbound Bitter Creek rest area on Interstate 80. The victim, who identified himself only by his surname Singh, told NPR and the Sacramento Bee that he had stopped at the location several times before without any problem. According to Singh's account and court documents, he was looking in

0: a mirror inside the restroom when a man approached him from behind. The attacker allegedly punched him in the head and neck, pushed him against a wall, and then repeatedly stabbed him with a knife. Singh suffered deep wounds to his arms, chest, ribs, and neck. Investigators documented 17 lacerations, including 2 stab wounds to the neck and 2 to the chest. Singh managed to fight back and escape the restroom. He called 911 before collapsing outside the building. He was airlifted to Wyoming Medical Center in Casper, where he remained hospitalized with multiple injuries. This incident holds a lot of significance given how that racial profiling, especially against Sikh truck drivers, has been observed, and many who are also speaking. This incident where the driver said that was completely unprovoked, the 28-year-old driver, Sikh truck driver from Sacramento, California. He was stabbed 17 times inside a restroom at a highway rest stop in Wyoming. He said that he was just looking into the mirror when a man came from behind and stabbed him 17 times. Now, this is also being linked to the recent controversy over the DHS Mr. Singh post and how Sikh truck drivers are especially under focus given how the America First, when it comes to this particular work sector, is a narrative that is being pushed locally, that Sikh driver who was targeted, and how exactly this may have been linked, because he says that the attack was completely unprovoked. The incident happened at 3 a.m. on Sunday. And now the matter is in court. Moving on, Karnataka Congress MLA's blunt take on vote bank politics. Karnataka Congress MLA, who makes Sidhu vote magnet claim. MLA Rajanna, who said that if Siddaramaiah is strong, Congress is strong. He's drawn Siddaramaiah, BSY, Devegowda vote bank map. Rajanna has said Ahind is Siddaramaiah's strength. He's also questioned DKS's Vokaliga vote pull. He said that Vokaligas will still vote for Devegowda. Rajanna has said that DK Shivkumar, chief minister, is the position that he's in, but will the Vokaliga votes follow is highly doubtful, is what Rajanna has said. He's also said that 5% extra votes claim that has come in for DKS. This has now sparked a lot of buzz because Rajanna's remarks have fueled Siddaramaiah versus DKS debate yet again. Congress MLA K and Rajanna, who said that only talking ground reality, nothing more. And he's also said that Siddaramaiah is the man who knows how to pull the Vokaliga vote bank, no matter DKS and how he holds the position of chief minister, but he may not be a vote magnet. And if somebody is, then it is Siddaramaiah.
1: Congress pakshike vote ellu kalpadtare endre Siddaramaiah avaru agiddara aadharadare Siddaramaiah avaru Congress ke Yediyurappa avaru jati inda aadharadare avaru BJP Devegowda avaru jati 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
2: 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Definitely any community will be happy that Congress has given their Vokaliga leader to be a chief minister. So to sum up one thing, we are not for individual caste or creed. We are for everybody. Basically, we are thinking about poorest of the poor. Sir is our chief minister, sir is day and night is struggling to bring in the best of the governance to the Karnataka. So in fact, we'll be seeing the futuristic, visionist and a good administrative Karnataka government.
0: Taking this to my colleague Sagai Rajna, joining us on the broadcast. Sagai, one may have thought that the debate has settled, but clearly not, as we see Siddaramaiah loyalists once again saying that DKS may be the chief minister, but he's certainly not a vote magnet. Point also being, Sagai, is this a one-off incident or will we see this chatter grow and what it could lead to?
3: He's not someone new to make this kind of controversial statement, and if you notice that he is one of those motor mouths in the Congress party. And Simon, again, he has reiterated stating that Siddaramaiah is Congress and Congress is Siddaramaiah. And he has also stated that Shiv Kumar cannot mobilize more votes like Devegowda from the Okaliga community. And he claims that only Siddaramaiah can help and DK Shiv Kumar can galvanize up to 5% of vote bank. And this particular statement has not gone well with the Congress leaders themselves, who have criticized his MLA. K.N. Rajanath's statement.
0: All right, Sagai, many thanks for those details. Meanwhile, the Tamil Nadu government has tightened the noose against corruption and procedural lapse. Public Works Department has issued a circular to the officials. The circular states that no projects can be carried out without any sanction. Administrative, financial, technical sanctions is a must for all projects. The circular clearly states that work must not be split into smaller projects to avoid scrutiny. Now, according to the circular, strict action will be taken against violation of procedure. The work should commence only after work order is issued post tenders. That's the latest that has just come in of what the circular states. This is from the Public Works Department. Tamil Nadu government tightening the noose against corruption and procedural lapse, where Public Works Department has issued the circular to all officials to say no projects can be carried out without sanction. Administrative, financial, technical sanction is a must for all the projects. Work must not be split into smaller projects to avoid scrutiny. Strict action against violation of procedure. Work should commence only after work order has been issued post tenders. Yet another big move by the Vijay government when it comes to the anti-corruption drive and to ensure there are no lapses on this front. A clear word that Vijay had put out to his ministers, and now also the same coming in when it comes to public works in the state. The Public Works Department having issued this circular to all the officials to say that the work cannot be segregated into smaller to avoid scrutiny. They have to ensure that every project, every tender is passed from the top, and only when that clearance is given can the work be carried out so that there is no corruption or any sort of violation on that front. Anika Keshav joining us on the broadcast with further details on that circular. Over to you, Anika.
4: Well, in fact, this comes to the backdrop of what we saw in Tambaram Municipal Corporation, where the Tamil Nadu government itself had conceded that there was a procedural lapse in Tambaram Municipal Corporation. And therefore, in order to make sure that this lapse does not get repeated anywhere else, this circular has been issued by the Public Works Department, instructing all officials to make sure that a work, a particular project or a work, is executed only after a tender is floated and subsequently when work orders are issued. Remember, just last week, there was a procedural lapse, particularly in the Tambaram Municipal Corporation, where two separate projects were executed even without tenders being floated. Even the minister went ahead and inaugurated this project. It's only after it was flagged that there was an irregularity here, where the commissioner had colluded with a specific contractor illegally to make sure that there is favoritism and bias. That was when this matter came to light. And in order to make sure that no such irregularity or procedural lapse or even corruption or collision with any specific contractor takes place, this circular is sent out to all officials in the Public Works Department, particularly to make sure that there is no procedural lapse, particularly in tenders, in any department whatsoever.
0: All right, Anika, thank you for getting us those details. And with that, it's a wrap on this edition of the news. Do stay tuned to India Today for the very latest.
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0: It's in different ways. You know, you'll have the same uniform for both the genders. There was a lot of talk about a different kind of classroom structure, of changing the way students are seated and ensuring it's mixed seating. Very often, therefore, Keralam's education model is referred to as the woke education model.
1: We live in 21st century and we can't have the same systems that we used to follow in 19th century. So the society has progressed, society has advanced. Women are doing extremely well in all the fields. I mean, we see how they perform in politics, in business, in media. I mean, in you name any profession, you see the performance of women there. You can't differentiate there. So how can we differentiate them in education institutions? Educational institutions are is the first place where they learn the principle of equality, the principle of women empowerment. So we will try our level best to ensure a system where our girls feel safe and secure in college campuses.
0: So you will also then condemn comments where they say women should stay at home, women should be boxed up, women shouldn't step out.
1: I already condemned it. Probably I was the first one. I was the first one to openly do that.
0: Yeah. You think that those kind of statements have no place in Kerala?
1: Those kind of statements have no place in Kerala nor in India. And I don't think anyone would accept something like that.
0: I'm glad you've said that openly.

and thank you for tuning in. You're watching Lunch Break on India Today. I'm Suesha Savant. Our top focus this afternoon on the decision of the Election Commission on the TMC. Both factions have been told you can't use the name, you can't use the symbol. Come up with an alternate name for both the factions and the symbol respectively. What exactly to happen next? Because the names and the symbols have been proposed by both the factions. We'll get you the very latest. First, a quick check of the top headlines. EC freezes TMC party symbol, bars both TMC factions from using party name symbol in West Bengal by polls. Both factions have been asked to submit three choices each for party names and free symbols. Rahul Gandhi hit out at the EC over TMC symbol fight, says vote chori, government chori, now party chori. BJP attacks Mamata Banerjee, calls EC order divine justice. Big boost to India's growth story. Moody raises India's 2027 GDP forecast to 7%, hails India's resilience amid West Asia conflict. Former Union Minister Bittu claims attack on his cavalcade. Attack when Bittu was en route Pathankot to attend the Yatra. Bittu claims three attackers linked to Aam Aadmi Party. Disha Salian case reignites political war. Uddhav Thackeray breaks silence, claims character assassination. Aditya Thackeray denies knowing her. Disha's father sues Aditya for 500 crores.

0: First up, we cut across to breaking news coming in. ECI sources telling India Today that Mamata Banerjee camp has sought to use Mamata Banerjee name along with Trinamool Congress as the name. So primarily that name becomes Mamata Banerjee's Trinamool Congress. ECI has received the name and the symbol options from both the factions. ECI is examining the symbols and names that have been given by both the factions respectively. Now, the ECI decision, that is to come in shortly, and that is when the final order will be announced. But inside details, as we are learning from our sources, on the name that has been proposed by the Mamata Banerjee faction. So, in all likelihood, the name that they have proposed is Mamata Banerjee's Trinamool Congress. We are yet to get details of what Ritabrata Banerjee's faction has proposed. That is on the name. Remember, the party symbol also is something that will change for both the factions respectively, as both the factions do not get to use the original name and the original party symbol. So as we understand that both have proposed their list of names and symbols to the Election Commission respectively, the Election Commission is examining the symbols and the names that have been submitted by both the factions. And shortly from now, the Election Commission of India will pronounce its order. And the fate of both the factions will be sealed. Mamata Banerjee's faction, what it will be called, what its party symbol will be. Similarly, for the Ritabrata Banerjee faction. Inderjeet Kundu will join us shortly to take us through the details of the names that have been suggested by both the factions respectively. The same goes for the party symbols, as we understand how the narratives on both sides panned out. Mamata Banerjee, who went on to lodge a strong protest with the ECI over its decision. On the other hand, the rebel faction led by Ritabrata Banerjee that celebrated the decision, also to say that dictatorship has no place in democracy. Now, both left with no choice but to come up with a new name and a new symbol. The proposal for the same has been forwarded to the Election Commission of India. This morning, 11 a.m., 18 September, that is an hour ago, was the designated time for both the factions to come back with a proposed name and a proposed symbol, both that have been given to the Election Commission of India by both the factions respectively. And now the Election Commission of India to decide on the final name and symbol for both the factions respectively. But as we understand, sources telling India Today that the name that has been proposed by the Mamata Banerjee faction is Mamata Banerjee's Trinamool Congress. As remember, they continue to claim that this was always Mamata Banerjee who has been the face, the identity of the party, and that is the face, that is the person who people recognize and understand as TMC. An appeal that they had been making from day one in this very respect. And now they have decided to use the name Mamata Banerjee with Trinamool Congress as an extension to the name that has been proposed by them. It is the TMC versus TMC. It is a big identity jolt for Mamata Banerjee, as the Election Commission of India has frozen the TMC name and the twin flower symbol for the upcoming by-polls. In an interim order, the poll panel has stated that neither Mamata Banerjee's faction nor the rival group headed by Ritabrata Banerjee will be allowed to use the TMC name or its traditional symbol until further orders. India Today has learned that Mamata Banerjee has filed her response with the Election Commission, in which she lodged her strongest protest against the Election Commission. India Today has also learned that Mamata Banerjee has submitted an alternative temporary name and symbol as asked by the Election Commission. Meanwhile, Ritabrata Banerjee, West Bengal LOP, who also heads the group of rebel TMC MLAs, welcomed the EC order and said that there is no room for dictatorship in a democracy, adding that control over a party cannot be inherited. Congress's Rahul Gandhi has extended support to Mamata Banerjee and slammed the Election Commission and BJP, saying that if a party can be stolen, votes can also be stolen, and urged all to fight for free and fair elections. BJP, on the other hand, took a pot shot at Mamata Banerjee, saying that it does not matter whether the TMC symbol stays or not, as the party is finished and dead.
1: Symbol freeze hua hai, naam bhi freeze hua hai. 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
4: 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We have said if this is correct, their claim is that 2025 it has expired. How they can be elected in 2026? That symbol has been issued by the Mamata Banerjee. That has been contested up to 3rd June. What is the malice in this part? Malice of Rituprata Banerjee is that since he has not been chosen as the opposition leader, he has played the entire game.
5: ये हमारा कोई चिंता का बात नहीं है, क्योंकि इंदिरा गांधी जी को भी तीन सिंबल उनका हिस्ट्री में है, और उसके बाद भी एशिया और मुक्ति सूर जो इंदिरा गांधी जिंदाबाद ये स्लोगान था, दीदी का जो सिंबल है पहले क्या हैंड सिंबल था, अब उसके बाद क्या हुआ दीदी, ये अभी का जो सिंबल है वो सिंबल इंट्रोड्यूस कौन किया, ममता दीदी ने किया, पब्लिक एक्सेप्ट क्यों किया, क्योंकि वो ममता दीदी का सिंबल है।
0: 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It either needs to be an extension of it or a different name altogether. Now, the Mamata Banerjee faction that has been saying from day one that the TMC will always be Mamata Banerjee because that is how voters identify TMC as. They identify it with Mamata Banerjee. She has been the face of the party always. And now they want to use her name, Mamata Banerjee, with the extension of Trinamool Congress. Now, I want to take this to my colleague Indrajit Kundu joining us on the broadcast. Indrajit, well, not really surprising there because this is something that the Mamata Banerjee faction has been saying from day one, that Mamata Banerjee is the face of the TMC. She is the asli TMC. And now they want to use her name to that original TMC name is as we understand. What more are you picking up?
6: Well, Shubhesha, you know, that's what sources are suggesting to me. I've been talking to my sources in both the camps. Mamata Banerjee's camp, of course, had things prepared because they were expecting this to happen. As I said, this was not a surprising move because there was a dispute that arose with the symbol and the party's name. And there's so little time left for the bi-polls. This was the most obvious decision that was expected from the Election Commission, that there would be a freeze on the symbol and the name. So both camps were preparing accordingly. Mamata Banerjee's camp, of course, has been continuously trying to make the point that, you know, since she is the party supremo, she is the one who actually built this party, floated this political outfit and saw it over the last 28 years. She is the party. And therefore, wherever she is, that should suffice. So therefore, I'm learning from my sources is that Trinamool Congress, Mamata Banerjee's camp insists, this is a proposal that they want to include Mamata Banerjee's name with the name of the Trinamool Congress for their proposed name of their faction for these elections. On the other hand, the rebel camp which has been continuously questioning the leadership of Mamata Banerjee and her nephew Abhishek Banerjee. And they have been saying that it was a complete fiefdom, that there was no intra-party democracy, that others did not have a voice. And now that they have formed a rebel bloc, there is a collective opinion within the party and it's more democratic. So they are calling this either they want a democratic Trinamool Congress or a nationalist Trinamool Congress. These are the two proposals that are coming from the rebel camp. So these proposals are in front of the Election Commission right now. As I said, tomorrow, 19th of September, is the last date for withdrawal of nominations. Nominations have already been filed for Rajinagar and Nandigram. These are the two bipoles which are scheduled for October 6th. So there is not much time because the entire procedure, the poll process has begun. It's before the returning officer in both these constituencies. So the Election Commission will have to quickly decide on these two symbols so that they can be allotted to both these camps, because they have fielded candidates separately and both these camps and their candidates can go ahead and campaign for the by-election.
0: All right, quickly requesting you to stay on, Indrajit. More breaking news coming in. We are now picking up the names that have been suggested by the Mamata Banerjee faction. Three names, as we understand, and three party symbols is what sources tell India Today. The names that have been suggested has both Mamata Banerjee and Trinamool Congress in it. Two symbol choices, both around sports. Indrajit, what more are you picking up and what's the connection?
6: Well, as I said, the Mamata Banerjee camp insists, and that's their proposal, what we are picking up from our sources, is that they want to use Mamata Banerjee's name. They feel that that is their biggest strength. It is the face of Mamata Banerjee. It's a personality-driven party, somebody who floated this outfit when she came out of the Congress, and that is what gave her success over the past three decades. They used the symbol of Jora Phool, or flower and grass, and they won three terms in West Bengal. She was a three-term chief minister. But nonetheless, because given her stature in politics and her name, they want to use Mamata Banerjee's name in order to woo the voters. So that is an obvious choice, is what I'm given to understand from the Mamata Banerjee camp. As far as the rebel camp is concerned, as I said, there are two terms that are doing the rounds. What we are learning from our sources, they want to use these two terms, democratic or nationalist. So these are the two terms that the choices that they have placed before the Election Commission, along with the name of the Trinamool Congress. So the only distinction here is that both the camps want to use the name of the Trinamool Congress, which the Election Commission says they are going to allow, but they can use other, a prefix or suffix to it, according to the rule. So the Mamata Banerjee faction wants to use Mamata Banerjee's name, and the rebel faction wants to use terms such as democratic or national. So it'll be very interesting to see how soon the Election Commission decides. The symbol, of course, is something that both the factions will have to choose, three each, from the free symbol list that the Election Commission has provided. So that's unclear. We don't know what is going to be the symbol, but whatever may that be, the decision is expected to come very, very soon, because as I said, tomorrow is the last date for withdrawal of nominations.
0: All right, Indrajit, I want to thank you for getting us those details. Focus also on the former union minister's big charge. Ravneet Bittu has claimed an attack on his car, where he said that his convoy was attacked with eggs. That's the big charge that he has levelled. Ravneet Bittu has claimed that his cavalcade was attacked in Punjab, also alleging that the police did not allow him to move. He was on his way to Pathankot to attend the yatra, is what he said. He's also said that this yatra that was being launched today by BJP National President Nitin Naveen, when his cavalcade was attacked, his security team has reportedly apprehended three individuals allegedly linked to the Aam Aadmi Party. There are serious allegations that local MLA Sherry sent these individuals to prevent him from participating in the yatra. Such incidents are a grave threat to democracy and the safety of political leaders, is what he said. He's also said that if anything happens to him, the Chief Minister of Punjab and DGP Punjab should be held responsible for his safety and security. The Punjab government must immediately investigate this incident and ensure the safety of every political worker and leader, is what he has urged. Listen in to that version.
7: आम आदमी पार्टी घबराई हुई है, डरी हुई है, इसीलिए हमारे पार्टी के साथी रवनीत बिट्टू जी पर हमला करने की कोशिश कर रही है। ये भी दिखाता है कि पंजाब में लॉ एंड ऑर्डर की क्या हालात है, कि अगर एक जेड प्लस सिक्योरिटी प्रोटेक्टी फॉर्मर मिनिस्टर रवनीत बिट्टू जी के साथ ये हो सकता है तो मतलब पंजाब का आम आदमी बिल्कुल भी सुरक्षित नहीं है।
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0: across to my colleague Aseem Bassi now joining us on the broadcast. Aseem, what is the truth behind these claims that are made by Ravneet Bittu and how does he plan to proceed on these allegations?
10: Well, today's Punjab BJP is launching a big anti-drug yatra in Pathankot, and Ravneet Bittu, who is a former union minister, he has claimed that when he started from Amritsar and he was coming to Pathankot, midway near Batala, his convoy was attacked. He's a Z plus security, covered politician, and he said that when he was heading towards Pathankot, midway near Batala, his cavalcade was attacked, and he's making allegations against the Aam Aadmi Party. He said that the Aam Aadmi Party workers have done this. This is what his allegations are. He's also alleging that the police gave them security. So these are the allegations. We just spoke to Sunil Jakhad also, the BJP leader. He also condemned this incident and said that yesterday, Vijay Kumar Sampla, who is also a BJP leader, he was also attacked in Hoshiarpur. So these are the allegations. The Aam Aadmi Party is yet to come out on this and what they have to say. But Ravneet Singh Bittu is showing his vehicle, saying the vehicles have been damaged on the highway, and he's making serious accusations against the Punjab government.
0: I request you to stay on as we continue to track all the developments very closely. In the meanwhile, putting the story into context for our viewers, Bhagwant Mann government in Punjab, that is now under fire over recent killings of cops in the state. An assistant sub-inspector who was shot dead last night in Amritsar. This is the fourth such incident of a cop who's been targeted and killed by unknown assailants in Punjab over the last 8 months. Assistant sub-inspector of Punjab police was shot dead by unidentified assailants in Amritsar late Thursday night while he was returning home from completing his duty. Harjeet Singh was posted at Gate Hakima Police Station. The attackers allegedly opened fire at the police officer with a bullet hitting him in the neck. Singh suffered serious injuries and was rushed to a hospital for treatment. However, he died during the treatment. In May 2026, ASI Joga Singh, who was on duty in the morning, was shot dead by unknown youth. In February 2026, two serving policemen were gunned down in Gurdaspur, barely a kilometre from the Pakistan border. A shadowy outfit claiming to be Tehreek-e-Taliban Hindustan has claimed responsibility for the attack. Punjab Chief Minister Bhagwant Mann has expressed grief over the incident and has announced an ex gratia of 1 crore rupees from the government. Opposition Shiromani Akali Dal hit out at the Mann government, slamming Mann and Punjab DGP over law and order collapse in the state.
11: Punjab police headquarter par rocket launcher se hamla hota hai aur abhi 4 ghatnaen ho chuki hain jisme seedha police ke vardi mein jo karmchari hain un par goliyan chalai ja rahi hain. गोलियां 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
0: Taking this back to my colleague Aseem Bassi joining us on the broadcast. Aseem, do take us through the details of what has been uncovered as part of this module so far and how the Bhagwant Mann government is responding to it.
10: The Punjab Chief Minister Bhagwant Singh Mann shortly will be doing a press conference, but Punjab DGP Gaurav Yadav has reached Amritsar, and when he reached Amritsar, he has given a soundbite saying that ASI Harjit Singh was on duty as he was posted at Gate Hakiyan police station, and he was going towards the Bhaktawala area when somebody, unidentified suspect, fired from a close range on the backside of his neck, and he died due to that. And he said that he died in the line of duty, and definitely he said the Punjab police stands by him and his family. But these incidents are very glaring. Not only yesterday that ASI Harjit Singh was gunned down when he was in uniform. Few days ago, one police personnel was attacked near Ajnala. Before that, in Majita area, one ASI Joga Singh was shot down. Before that, near Gurdaspur international border with Pakistan, two cops were killed. So these are back-to-back incidents. Also, we have seen a range of incidents where grenades have been lobbed inside the police station, and a few days ago only a grenade was lobbed in Fazilka police station. So these are back-to-back incidents, and this is the reason the opposition is coming all guns blazing at the Punjab government, and with Bhagwant Mann himself, the Home Minister also, a lot of talking needs to be done from his side. Let's see what he says in the press conference today. Yes.
0: It's absolutely waiting for that, as you're saying, to happen shortly. For the moment, many thanks, Aseem, for getting us those details. We cut across to breaking news coming in. And while it's a big boost to India's growth story, Moody's has raised India's fiscal 2027 GDP growth forecast to 7% on Middle East resilience. Credit ratings agency Moody's on Friday raised India's real GDP growth forecast to 7% from 6% for the current fiscal, citing its resilience amid the Middle East conflict. Although we continue to expect India to grow faster than the other G20 economies, as well as similarly rated emerging market sovereigns, risks remain, is what the report has stated.
9: साथियों, इसी कालखंड में, इसी सितंबर में ही भारत की क्वार्टरली जीडीपी रिपोर्ट आई, और इस चैलेंजिंग पीरियड में भी भारत ने 7.8% ग्रोथ हासिल करके दिखाई है। और इसी दरमियान जापान की क्रेडिट रेटिंग एजेंसी 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है।
0: Remember the sort of politics that had played out, especially the statement made by the government's made by political rivals when it came to the sort of numbers that were put out on India's growth and GDP, and how it was also said that these numbers were exaggerated when the government came quickly to clarify that those who are criticizing these numbers are also not always in favor of India's growth. Now, we had seen that sort of political allegations that had come in from both sides, but Moody's raising India's fiscal 2027 GDP growth forecast to 7% on Middle East resilience is also what the report has stated, saying that credit ratings agency Moody's on Friday raised India's real GDP growth forecast to 7% from 6% for the current fiscal. Let me take this to my colleague Chetan Bhutani to break down the numbers, what the report states, and how it also supports what the government had been saying all this while, to say that India has stood strong amid the Middle East conflict and all the challenges that it threw at us.
12: East India's FY27 real GDP growth forecast to 7% from 6% earlier. It's a 1% markup from the earlier grade. Well, the upgrade reflects India's resilience to the Middle East conflict, stronger private consumption, investment and services activity. Moody's says India should continue to grow faster than all other G20 economies and similarly rated emerging markets. Well, India's GDP grew at 7.8% in the first quarter of FY27, while Moody's says growth in the first half of calendar 2026 accelerated to 8.2% year-on-year. Well, but this is not a sovereign rating upgrade, remember. Moody's retained India's Baa3 rating with a stable outlook. The main concerns, of course, remain high government debt, weak debt affordability, elevated oil energy prices and inflation risks, including potential El Nino-related food inflation. And lastly, Moody's expects fiscal consolidation to continue gradually, but higher energy prices could increase subsidies and put pressure on the government's fiscal reduction plans.
0: All right, I want to thank you for getting us those details, Chetan. And Election Commission of India sources telling India Today that symbol one preference is something that is related to football. Now, remember, all of this information coming in from sources who tell India Today that symbol one preference is something related to football. And the name that has been given by the Mamata Banerjee faction is Mamata Banerjee All India Trinamool Congress. So, remember, this is coming to us from sources. Where India Today from sources is being told that as far as the Mamata Banerjee faction is concerned, the name that is being given is Mamata Banerjee's name being added to TMC, to Trinamool Congress name. This is again a suggestion that had been made by the Election Commission of India to say that you can use the original name, but you have to have an extension to it. So the Mamata Banerjee faction is ideally opting for Mamata Banerjee Trinamool Congress. That is the name. As far as the symbol is concerned, earlier we had told you that sources telling India Today that it is related to a sports symbol. Now we are learning that Mamata Banerjee faction has proposed a football as its symbol moving forward for the polls. Aishwarya Paliwal will join us shortly to take us through the details. Remember, this is what we are picking up from our sources on the name that has been submitted by the Mamata Banerjee faction and the symbol. They are proposing Mamata Banerjee Trinamool Congress. Now, why this is not surprising? Because they had been maintaining from day one that people identify Trinamool Congress with Mamata Banerjee. She has been the synonymous leader who has taken the party through all these years, and Mamata Banerjee is who the TMC belongs to. So they want to harp on that popularity, on that name. And that is why they're using this name added to Trinamool Congress to say Mamata Banerjee Trinamool Congress. Now remember, this is a proposal that has been forwarded to the TMC. Again, being told to us from sources to what the Mamata Banerjee faction is proposing. So Mamata Banerjee Trinamool Congress is the name and football is the symbol. Aishwarya Paliwal joining us on the broadcast. Aishwarya, what more are you picking up?
13: Well, you know, one of the things which is very clear is that Mamata Banerjee now wants to make sure that people do remember who the candidate is. And the candidate, in fact, is fighting on behalf of Mamata Banerjee, which is why the choice that she has given, you know, the first word of the party is Mamata. In fact, from what we are understanding, the symbol that she has, in fact, submitted to Election Commission is related to football, because we all know the kind of love that Mamata Banerjee has for football, and also it is deeply connected with the culture of West Bengal. So this is Mamata Banerjee, you know, making sure that, and she also knows that this is her chance to get back the way in which Bharatiya Janata Party swept across West Bengal. This is the need of the hour, at least for Mamata Banerjee and her group to win the by-election, and they are going all out making sure that they invoke history, and they also make sure that, you know, there is a touch with the people of the state of West Bengal, which is why, you know, what we are seeing at the moment. Swesha, I will just read out that name to you from what we understand. Mamata All India Trinamool Congress. So telling the people that this is Mamata Banerjee's candidate, and the first preference is something related to football, something which is culturally linked with the state of West Bengal.
0: All right, Aishwarya, many thanks for those details. And we now shift focus to more breaking news coming in. The Disha Salian case that has triggered a fresh political face-off in Maharashtra, with the Thackerays now hitting back at all the allegations that have been levelled. Uddhav Thackeray has warned of legal action, calling the allegations against his family politically motivated and a campaign of character assassination. He said if the allegations continue, his family would be forced to take legal steps. This taking a jibe when he said that even Trump should be named in the FIR. This comes a day after Aditya Thackeray denied ever meeting or even knowing Disha Salian and called the allegations an evidence-free attempt to target him. BJP, however, has questioned why Aditya Thackeray took nearly 6 years to issue this denial and raised questions over the earlier investigation. And now, Disha Salian's father, Satish Salian has sent a 500 crore rupees defamation notice to Aditya Thackeray and former Maharashtra Minister Anil Deshmukh demanding an unconditional apology.
14: Abhi main unka naam to 4 saal se le raha hu tab tak kuch nahi bole abhi FIR hone ke baad kyun bol rahe hain jurm kiya hai aage jo ho gaya uska aaj se to unko मीडिया में जो पुलिस वाले हैं सीबीआई वाले लोग पकड़ के आगे लेके आएगा. अभी मेरे को कुछ टेंशन नहीं लगेगा. सब जो करने का वो लोग करेंगे.
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0: And there you see the sort of responses that are coming in after that defamatory notice that has been filed by Disha Salian's father amounting to 500 crore rupees. The Disha Salian death case, Aditya Thackeray, who has finally issued a statement saying that he's never known Disha Salian. Aditya Thackeray, UBT Sena MLA, who has been named in the FIR. Uddhav Thackeray, UBT Sena chief, who has also been named in the FIR. Riya Chakrabarty, actor, who has been named in the FIR. Shovik Chakrabarty, who's Riya Chakrabarty's brother, has been named in the FIR. Suraj Pancholi, he's also an actor, he's been named in the FIR. Dino Moria, who's an actor, he's been named in the FIR. Former cop Sachin Vaze, who's also been named in the FIR. Parambir Singh, former Mumbai top cop, has been named in the FIR. Former Maharashtra Home Minister Anil Deshmukh has also been named in the FIR. So there you see how the scanner is on all these names, which, remember, have appeared through these years, but now they have all been named in the FIR. That statement that has come in from Aditya Thackeray, who said that he's never known Disha Salian and he had never met her. But remember, that statement that has come in after 6 years, that has faced a lot of flack from the BJP. Even actor Suraj Pancholi, who has now, after all these years, said that he had never known Disha Salian. But the web of how exactly all of these names are connected and what the investigation will eventually head to, we just heard from Uddhav Thackeray, who's calling this political vendetta, and he's also said that he may take counter action if this continues. But what exactly is the CBI now probing in this case? Delayed autopsy report, and how much scope does that leave for the CBI to really get to the exact information of what had happened all those years ago? Alleged suppression of

0: evidence for probe. And those are now the big challenges for the CBI that has taken over the probe in the Disha Salian case. What went back to 2020 and all these years that we've been seeing varying reports, we also saw how the Mumbai police was pulled up by the court over the several lapses, but the CBI that faces huge challenges when it comes to digging out real evidence as all and what all has been wiped off in these years. But these names that have been named in the FIR have raised a lot of questions. We've seen these statements coming in. And, of course, Disha Salian's father, who's filed a defamatory notice against Aditya Thackeray amounting to 500 crore rupees, where Uddhav Thackeray has also now responded to say that this is nothing but political vendetta, and if this continues, they will take counter action. Dipesh will join us shortly to take us through the details of how the story is now moving, especially the sort of statements that are now coming in after these names have been mentioned in the FIR. Day-to-day developments that we have been watching, whether it is a statement from Aditya Thackeray or even Suraj Pancholi. Aditya Thackeray, who said he's never known Disha Salian and he had never even met her. But the BJP also criticizing Aditya Thackeray as to why he bothered to issue the statement now after 6 years when he had kept mum all these years. What is it that he has to hide? Dipesh Tripathi joining us on the broadcast. Dipesh, do take us through the details of the names that have been mentioned in the FIR and especially this latest response by Uddhav Thackeray, where he's saying that he may just get compelled to take counter action if these allegations continue. Dipesh.
1: Yes, sir.
0: Dipesh, can you hear me?
1: Question, please.
0: Dipesh, really wanting to understand the latest statements that have come in, especially Aditya Thackeray saying that he's never known Disha Salian, BJP criticizing him for it, Suraj Pancholi also denying any involvement, and Uddhav Thackeray now saying that if this continues, then he may just get forced to take counter action.
1: Yes, sir, definitely. This is the first time when Uddhav Thackeray came in front of the media and the camera and spoke about the Disha Salian case in the 6 years of time. Aditya Thackeray previously denied all the allegations and he said that he did not met Disha Salian at any point of time and he did not know her. But this is the first time when Uddhav Thackeray yesterday, when he was participating in a protest in Sambhajinagar, then he said that Aditya Thackeray name was carried in this incident just to defame him, just to target the Thackeray family, and those who are trying to defame the Thackeray family's name, they will going to face the defamation notices and they will going to face legal actions as well. But let me tell you, this is the very first time when Uddhav Thackeray himself tried to protect his son Aditya Thackeray in this, and he said that it is a clearly political mindset allegations, and Aditya Thackeray has nothing to do with it.
0: Dipesh, I request you to stay on as we have more news coming in from Mumbai. And the other big story, Tukaram Munde-led Maharashtra FDA continues to step up its crackdown on food establishments across the state. The Maharashtra FDA has suspended the food license of 108-year-old Olympia Coffee House in Mumbai's Colaba. The action followed a consumer complaint prompting an inspection that uncovered multiple violations related to food safety and hygiene. This is the same eatery that Christopher Nolan, Matt Damon and Tom Holland had visited in July for a casual chai break ahead of the Indian premiere of their film, The Odyssey. During the inspection, several serious food safety violations were flagged, including a urinal located in the food storage area. From unhygienic food preparation and utensil washing facilities to food being handled directly on the floor, the inspection uncovered major hygiene concerns at the establishment. Traces of meat blood inside a refrigerator, use of contaminated water, the presence of cockroaches and flies, and inadequate separation of raw vegetarian and non-vegetarian items was also flagged. Inspectors also found that food handlers were not wearing the required protective clothing and that 34 out of the 35 food handlers had not completed the mandatory food safety training.

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Hello, Vanakkam. This is India Today, So South, and I'm Apoorva Jayachandran. Joining me for all the exclusive stories from down south is my colleagues Sagai Raj and Anaga Keshav. Let's move on to the first breaking of the day.

0: It's an India Today's exclusive. The contract that has been going on and circulating regarding the Tambaram contract, right now India Today has exposed major falls that have taken place. And now in an exclusive breaking, we have the Tambaram tender controversy that has just now erupted. In fact, the Tamil Nadu government, the TVK government, tightens its noose on the graft as well. Several rules and regulations that have been flouted is what the TVK government officials have noted in this Tambaram tender as well. And not only has this been a point of contention, but a lot more that has been discussed with the TVK government regarding what went wrong in the tenders. For more news on the same, I'm joined by my colleague Anaga Keshav. Anaga, what was the reason for this? What has the TVK government gone ahead and taken notes in terms of what went wrong with the Tambaram tender?
1: Yeah, in fact, this circular is floated in the Public Works Department. It was released after what we saw in the Tambaram Municipal Corporation, where the government itself had to ultimately concede that there was indeed a procedural lapse. So there were two different works that were executed, finished and even inaugurated by a minister even before tenders were floated. And therefore, that indicated that there was a possibility of collusion between Tambaram Municipal Corporation Commissioner Balachandar and a specific contractor. And after this irregularity came to light, in Public Works Department particularly, the engineer has sent out a circular to all the officials, tightening its noose, making sure that no work can be carried out without administrative, financial and technical sanction. That's the kind of strict circular that they have given out, warning that if at all there is a procedural lapse, then very strict action will be taken against those who are flouting those norms. The TVK government has always promised that they are held against corruption, but this time, the kind of procedural lapse that we saw, and even the government had to concede, and then they subsequently removed the IAS officer in question. But now they've sent out a circular to all the officials to make sure that no work gets completed or even executed before tenders being floated.
0: Well, that's right. In fact, we do see that the tender flouting has become a huge black mark for the TVK government, but the government is going ahead and trying to rectify what has gone wrong, and hopefully this will be the first and the last mistake. Moving on, we have a breaking right now. Importantly, this regarding Vijay for PM. There has been a lot of talk that has been circling amongst Tamil Nadu, especially the TVK cadres, calling for the Tamil Nadu Chief Minister Vijay as the next Prime Minister. And interestingly enough, just ahead of the by-elections, we have talks of Vijay as Prime Minister circling yet again, this time now from the Thani region of Tamil Nadu. In fact, posters have also been put up calling for the next able Prime Minister for India will be none other than Vijay. 2026, we saw Vijay as CM. 2029, it will be Vijay as Prime Ministerial candidate. Interesting posters that are coming up in the state of Tamil Nadu. We have Anaga Keshav reporting on the same. Anaga, we've seen time and again these talks that have been led by the TVK cadres, and now ministers as well joining in the chorus chant for Vijay as the next Prime Ministerial candidate. Not just the candidate, but the next Prime Minister of India in the 2029 elections. Now, posters and Thani have also cropped up. What more can you tell us on the scene?
1: Yeah. Well, in fact, it started because Adav Arjuna in the assembly on the floor of the house, he said that the next Prime Minister from India is going to be from South, and particularly from Tamil Nadu. And subsequently, all the other ministers joined this call for Vijay to become the next Prime Minister. It was Sengotian, then it was Minister Sharath Kumar, and then also it trickled down to MLAs, the likes of Kanimuri Santosh, also openly batting for the Tamil Nadu Chief Minister to become the next Prime Minister of India. But after this whole controversy blew up, that was when Adav Arjuna had to step in and say, no, I was only merely talking about delimitation. I was not really aiming at the general elections, but only making my point about delimitation and how South Indian voices will be taken away if at all the exercise comes into effect. That was a sort of clarification that Adav Arjuna ultimately had to come out and give. But there is high expectations among the cadres of TVK, the fans of Vijay, also fans of Ajit as well. And that's why we also see Ajit and Vijay's poster is stuck on the walls of Thani. In fact, it's one of the TVK's Theni district functionary that has stuck this poster. The gunman says that we don't have plans. The TVK top leadership has backed out from their statement, saying that for now we don't have plans aiming for 2029 general elections. But the cadres on the ground rebel do have that aspiration that in the year 2029, or at least in the future, Vijay should become the prime minister. Is a sort of ambition that a lot of TVK cadres and fans of him have. But if that, you know, at all takes shape, then it is going to be a heavy catch-22 situation, because that's not going to go down too well with the likes of Congress. So it's going to be quite interesting to watch out what's going to happen, particularly in the year 2029.
0: Well, that's right. Definitely, it will be a very difficult situation that the Congress and the Tamilaga Vetri Kazhagam will have should there be a contest between who will be the next prime ministerial candidate, Rahul Gandhi or Vijay. But moving on, we have an important breaking this regarding the Tamil Nadu's BCK and the DMDK. Earlier on, both these parties were in the alliance with the Dravida Munnetra Kazhagam, the DMK, and we also saw the blasting speech that was given by BCK chief Thol Thirumaavalan, wherein he questioned, were the alliance leaders happy when the DMDK was given 10 seats. He in fact gone ahead and stated the reason why Congress had walked out, the reason why Communist Party, IUML and including the VCK walked out was because of these additional seats that were given for a new entrant, which was the DMDK ahead of the election. Now, the DMDK's Premalata has hit out questioning why the VCK is fearing the DMDK in the first place. Listening to the reactions coming in on this story.
2: இதான் உண்மை. உங்களுக்கு அமைச்சர் கிடைச்சது, நீங்கள் போயிருக்கீங்க, நாங்கள் ஏதாவது கமெண்ட் பண்ணோமா, ஏதாவது நாங்கள் சொன்னோமா? சந்தோஷம், வாழ்த்துக்கள். டெய்லி அவரை பார்க்குற வன்னியர் சிவை நான் வணக்கம் 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
0: Not just all simple if you look at what the BCK chief Thol Thirumaavalan has gone ahead and stated. When in fact Premalata has very firmly put her foot down, saying you wanted a ministerial post, that's why you went, that's the truth. Why hide behind the notion that you were unhappy with the DMDK being given 10 seats? I'm joined by Anaga Keshav. Anaga, you see the kind of politics that are playing out between the DMDK now, which is with the DMK alliance, and the VCK that has now walked out of the DMK alliance. The question here is very simple. Had the VCK's Thol Thirumaavalan or the party itself had problems, shouldn't that have already been discussed with the DMK chief MK Stalin when the alliance talks were there? What do you think is the reason for now Thol Thirumaavalan lashing out and now pinpointing at the DMDK?
1: Well, in fact, it started when the DMDK was given 10 seats. In fact, the VCK was given just 6 seats. The DMDK was given 4 more seats with the VCK, and that despite the fact that VCK was a long-standing ally partner of the DMK. So naturally, things didn't go down too well between Thirumavalavan and the DMK, with them questioning that why is it that you're giving a new entrant who has been with BJP before, who has been with AIADMK before, who has not been with you through thick and thin, why are you giving them 4 more seats than us? That was a sort of question that Tol Thirumavalavan has raised with DMK. And all of this happened back when Tamil Nadu elections happened in the month of March, April time. And that still remains in the minds of Thirumavalavan, with him now indirectly questioning that DMDK was the party that got 10 seats despite being a new entrant into the DMK ally partner. So therefore, it is that barbs exchange that we are witnessing at the moment, with Premlata now retorting back, saying that if you were really that loyal to DMK, why did you leave the alliance and join with TVK? Was it only for power? That is the sort of barbs and exchanges, heated exchange that we are witnessing between Premlata, Vijayakant and Thirumavalavan. But one thing is very clear, politics is the pursuit of power, and that is what every single Neta, no matter which state, really wants to pursue.
0: Well, that's right. In fact, these kind of post-alliance talks will continue on, and it will be difficult talks, mind you not, when we see the stature here in Tamil Nadu. But moving on from one difficult alliance talks to another, we have PMK's Dr. Anbumani Ramadas hitting out at the post-alliance the TVK has made, particularly at the Congress, the IUML, VCK, as well as the left parties as well. The question that Dr. Anbumani Ramadas has posed says, face the reality. Earlier on, when DMK was in power and these parties were in alliance with the DMK, the people voted for them because they were with DMK. Now the people are supporting you because you are with Vijay. The people wanted the mandate and they had chosen the mandate that is none other than Tamil Nadu Chief Minister Vijay. Let's not go ahead and make up empty dreams. That's what Anbumani Ramdas, the PMK chief, has gone ahead and stated. Listen to the reactions of what Anbumani Ramdas has said.
4: கம்யூனிஸ்ட் வந்து முதல்ல அங்க கூட்டணியில இருக்கிறாங்களா இல்லையா அதெல்லாம் தெளிவுபடுத்தணும். கூட்டணியில இருந்துகிட்டே தனியா போட்டிடுவது அது அவங்களுடைய நிலைப்பாடு, அது குழப்பமான நிலைப்பாடு தான் அதுல. 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
0: But in fact, you see this strong kind of retort that Dr. Anbumani Ramadas has given. He says, Adiki Vasinga, which basically means he says, lie down, let's not go ahead and build castles in the air. And in fact, this is a strong statement that's coming from PMK just after you see Premlata, Vijayakant from the DMDK going ahead and hitting out at this particular alliance that the TVK has gone ahead and had. I'm joined by Anaga Keshav once again. Anaga, how do you make of the response that Dr. Anbumani Ramadas has given? Because it's not an easy comment. He's made very brazen, rather truths, should I call it, against the so-called alliance from the Congress, VCK, left and the IUML parties who have joined with the TVK.
1: Well, in fact, Anbumani Ramdas has made an interesting point, saying that the fact that you are in alliance with TVK, you've given them support to form the government, but why is it that you have chosen to contest separately for the by-elections? And the reason why the left parties have decided to do that is that they're not really okay with the fact that AIADMK sitting MLAs have resigned in six, seven constituencies and they've joined with TVK, and then the same candidates are contesting again. So this is insulting the voters who have chosen the two-leaf symbol. That's the sort of stance that the Communist parties have taken, and they're really not happy with the fact that the same candidates are being given a ticket in TVK, and therefore to send across a message that this is something, horse trading is something, or poaching is something that they don't really agree with. That is why the left parties have decided to field their own candidates in Madurantakam and Dharapuram, sending across a message that we may have extended a support for the TVK to form the government, but this doesn't necessarily mean that we are going to agree with every single decision that they make. And they've visibly shown it even in policy decisions or even circulars that the chief secretary had decided to send out. In every single step of the way, the communist parties have decided to take their own position. So therefore, this by-election, optics-wise, is a message that the left parties want to send across, that they're not happy with the fact that AIADMK MLAs had resigned and they've joined the TVK.
0: In fact, it does make for a difficult conversation if you see what the left parties have gone ahead and said to him. The communist parties as well, going and saying that, yes, we will field our own candidates, definitely does look bad for the TVK, given there are several horse trading allegations that have been put up by none other than PMK's alliance, AIADMK, and several other leaders as well. This definitely will be a point for discussion for the TVK and their alliance parties later on ahead of the by-elections. Moving on, we have a shocker from the state of Tamil Nadu, from none other than the city of Coimbatore. In fact, a headmistress of a government tribal residential middle school has been put on a suspension. This right after there were allegations that have come up wherein a class 5 student, a girl child and girl students were made to shockingly clean bathrooms. Not only that, there was also allegations that this headmaster had gone ahead and hit this particular girl child as well, with parents going ahead and alleging the kind of treatment that was meted out. Now, photos and videos of the children cleaning bathrooms as well, and marks where the children were allegedly beaten, have now surfaced on social media. Violence that has been meted out with allegedly, now we see a lot more of stringent action that is being taken. Has there been any action taken on the headmaster? Yes, a suspension has been ordered. What else more can you tell us on this, Anaga?
1: Well, in fact, what we are learning through reports is that the headmaster has been placed under suspension is what we are learning. But it's not the first time that such an incident has happened. Even previously as well, many times in the past, not just in Tamil Nadu, even in neighboring states like Karnataka as well, many, many students have been, particularly from government schools, have been made to clean washrooms. Although the government does not agree with this kind of treatment being meted out to students, but this has been a practice that many headmasters and teachers have done. But this incident having come to light, the teacher has been placed under suspension is what we are learning. Rajmohan has also stated in the past, of course, not for this incident, in the past, he has stated that the students particularly studying in government schools are like our own children who will be given treatment on par with the private schools. So certainly the government, it looks like, has taken swift action as soon as these videos went viral on the internet.
0: Well, be it government or private schools, violence is not the resort that teachers or even headmasters must take. And with the government action that has been initiated now, let's hope that this will not be, this will be an example for the rest. In fact, that's all other stories from the state of Tamil Nadu. Let's move on to Nama Bengaluru and Karnataka. We have Sagar Raj with more on the same.

Thank you, Apurva. A breaking news coming in Karnataka. A big India Today impact after India Today has reported the irregularities in the appointment of Ankita Yargal, Dr. Ankita Yargal, in one of the Namma clinics in Bagalkote. His father and DHO, that is a district health officer, Rajkumar Yargal, has been suspended. Taking cognizance of India Today's report, now the government has acted on it. Remember, she is also the niece of a local MLA from Bagalkote district, and she was appointed and she used to withdraw around 70,000 rupees as a salary. However, she was not reported to work from the month of March. After India Today has reported on this particular irregularity, the health department, which taken cognizance of it, has now suspended the district health officer, who is also father of Ankita Yargal. And he had also defended, stating that ever since she has enrolled for MD, she has not withdrawn any salary. However, the account bank, the account details of her bank account clearly shows the otherwise. Now, taking cognizance of this report, the Karnataka government has suspended the DHO and the father of Ankita Yargal.

0: Karnataka Congress MLA's blunt take on vote bank politics. Karnataka MLA makes Sidhu vote magnet claim. He claims that Siddaramaiah is the main person who can galvanize the vote. Karnataka Congress MLA K.N. Rajanna, who is known for these kind of controversial statement, has made yet another controversial statement, and this time he claims that if Siddaramaiah is strong, Congress is strong. And he has also claimed that if Siddaramaiah can galvanize votes from Ahinda community, likewise Yediyurappa can help BJP to get votes from their own caste and religion, and Devegowda can also get a similar kind of votes from Vakkaliga community. And he has downplayed downplayed D.K. Shivakumar, the chief minister, where he claimed that he cannot get the similar kind of votes like how Devegowda used to get from the Vakkaliga community. And this statement was made yesterday. And today, he had taken a U-turn. A breaking news coming from Tumakuru, where K.N. Rajanna has taken a U-turn on his statement. Now he says that, like Siddaramaiah used to get full votes from the Kurukba community, even D.K. Shivakumar is an influential leader from Vakkaliga community, and he can get the full votes of Vakkaliga community. K.N. Rajanna takes a U-turn on his statement, and now he says that D.K. Shivakumar is the strongest leader from the Vakkaliga community.
1: ಕಾಂಗ್ರೆಸ್ ಪಕ್ಷಕ್ಕೆ ಓಟ್ ಎಲ್ಲರೂ ತಂದ್ಕೊಡ್ತಾರೆ ಅಂದ್ರೆ ಸಿದ್ದರಾಮಯ್ಯನವರು ಅಲ್ಲಿದ್ದ ಆಧಾರದ ಮೇಲೆ ಸಿದ್ದರಾಮಯ್ಯನವರು ಕಾಂಗ್ರೆಸ್ಗೆ, ಯಡಿಯೂರಪ್ಪ ಅವ್ರ ಜಾತಿಯಿಂದ ಆಧಾರದ ಮೇಲೆ ಅವರು ಬಿಜೆಪಿ, ದೇವೇಗೌಡ ಅವ್ರ ಜಾತಿ ಆಧಾರದ ಮೇಲೆ JDS 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
2: I feel that we should not be restricting for individuals' statements. Regarding Vakkaliga community, definitely any community will be happy that Congress has given their Vakkaliga leader to be a chief minister. So to sum up one thing, we are not for individual caste or creed. We are for everybody. Basically, we are thinking about poorest of the poor. Sir is our chief minister, sir is... day and night is struggling to bring in the best of the governance to the Karnataka. So, in fact, we'll be seeing the futuristic, visionist and a good administrative Karnataka.
0: Breaking news, BJP slams Karnataka government over property tax. Karnataka government, which is living close to 200 rupees on residential properties and 1,000 rupees on commercial properties. State BJP President B.Y. Vijayendra has criticized this particular move, and he has questioned Karnataka government that why citizens are paying more. And BJP also seeks software charge cost breakup, and BJP also demanded the accountability over the new levy. Why should people fund software system? Government should justify or withdraw the charges. BJP targets Karnataka Congress government and D.K. Shivakumar's new tax slab, the property tax. Another bill pushed onto taxpayers is a question which has been raised by the BJP. BJP State President B.Y. Vijayendra has questioned Karnataka D.K. Shivakumar's government on the property tax, where the government have introduced a new column where 200 rupees extra will be charged as a software charge for the property tax and 1,000 rupees on the commercial tax.

0: Well, from Karnataka, let's move on to Telangana. Now, a shocker in Telangana as KTR, the BRS working president, has been summoned yet again in the Formula E race case. In fact, there have been allegations that have been levied against KTR, the BRS working president, and this is yet another summons for which KTR has appeared before the Nampally court in the Formula E race case. The summons for which KTR appeared at 10 a.m. this morning, and now KTR has come up and hit back at the Telangana government and especially Revanth Reddy's government, saying this is yet another political vendetta. I'm joined by my colleague Abdul Bashir for the same. Abdul, we see yet another summons that has been issued for KTR in the Formula E race case. What are the updates that you can give?
1: Well, today KTR BRS working president has appeared before the Nampally court in pertaining to the Formula E case. Remember, KTR, when he was the municipal minister during the BRS regime, there were Formula E race held in Telangana, and the allegations after the Congress government has come forward, has taken charge or come to power in Telangana, has levied that there were financial irregularities that have taken place pertaining to this Formula E case, where 55 crore rupees were transferred to a company, a London-based Formula E operations company, without proper approvals and procedures. And that is the allegation that the Congress has put forward. And then the ACB, a case was registered by the Anti-Corruption Bureau, and following which now this is the second time that KTR is appearing in this particular case before the Nampally court. Now, here KTR has clearly said that his intention, or his government's intention, was to attract investments and promote electric vehicles, and that is how the investments were bought in through the race. But the Congress government is not understanding that, and citing a recent visit of Tamil Nadu Chief Minister to London, he said that even Tamil Nadu Chief Minister had visited London for such a, for a similar motor racing to attract investments, and when Hyderabad had that opportunity, the Congress government is not understanding that and is taking, making it political and bringing a spotlight on the political issues here in Telangana. That is what KTR has said.
0: Well, that's right. In fact, the Formula E racing case will continue on with the kind of allegations that we have seen the ACB going ahead and taking up in this case. Now, it looks like KTR yet again has come out and said this is nothing but a political vendetta by the Telangana government, and that he stands by what he has said earlier on, which is that there hasn't been anything wrong, any malign in the way in which the Formula E race has been conducted. From Telangana, let's move on to Andhra Pradesh, where unfortunately two citizens from Vizag have lost their lives in a car crash. In fact, this accident had taken place in Melbourne, wherein two women died on the spot in Melbourne crash. In fact, a 67-year-old lady, Rama Devi, and her daughter-in-law, a 33-year-old Neha, have been killed in the crash. Their Toyota car collided with a Porsche in Melbourne. Unfortunately, as the accident has taken place in Melbourne, the family has requested that their bodies be safely transported back to Vizag for the last rites, and they have requested the Indian Embassy, the Andhra Pradesh government, as well as in Melbourne as well, for their bodies to reach back safely back to Visakhapatnam and Andhra Pradesh. A chilling broad daylight murder that took place in Telangana's Nizamabad. In fact, a 26-year-old Chittari Haribabu was hacked to death with a sharp weapon in Nizamabad. In fact, what we are getting are the shocking CCTV footages which shows the hacking that had taken place. In fact, the 26-year-old Haribabu was hacked to death, and he was accused in the murder of his wife and YouTuber Vaishnavi. His brother Santosh has now surrendered before the police, reportedly citing revenge as a motive behind the killing. In fact, this particular controversy regarding the death of YouTuber Vaishnavi has risen a lot of eyebrows. And now, with the shocking CCTV footages that the Nizamabad police have accessed of the killing of Hari Babu, this definitely has put a lot of things into question. I'm joined by my colleague Abdul. Abdul, what do you have to say regarding this? We saw the shocking CCTV footage. What have the Nizamabad police found in that investigation? Is there more to this murder that has taken place?
1: Well, this 26-year-old Hari Babu was hacked to death by allegedly by his brother-in-law Santosh after a revenge killing in which Hari Babu had in March 17th of 2026 is alleged to kill his wife who was 4 months pregnant, Vaishnavi, who was a YouTuber, and following which he was in jail and recently released on bail. Now, after that, Santosh, having a grudge on that particular murder case, has approached Hari Babu while he was walking on that particular road. Santosh approached him with sharp weapons and killed him on the spot. Then he fled the particular scene and made a video, a self-video, where he claimed that he had killed, following the dispute between him and his family, where he had killed his sister, Vaishnavi, in March. And now he couldn't bear that particular sorrow, he had attacked Hari Babu, and Hari Babu died on the spot. Well, the police say that the body was shifted to post-mortem examination, and a case was registered where Santosh is right now taken into police custody, and further investigation into the matter is underway.
0: Well, thank you, Abdul, for all those inputs from Telangana and Andhra. Moving on, let's go to Kerala, where we have an exclusive, this with none other than Kerala Chief Minister V.D. Satheesan. This right after one sexist remark had been made by a Muslim clerk, Kantapuram Abu Bakar, and the Chief Minister of Kerala has put his foot down, wherein at the India Today's Kerala conclave that took place in a grand manner yesterday, the Kerala Chief Minister has gone ahead and given a very clear and sharp message. He said, equality cannot take a backseat to politics. This message by the Chief Minister comes in a direct response to the sexist remarks that have been made by Mr. Abu Bakar. Here's the report.
2: At the India Today Kerala conclave, Kerala Chief Minister V.D. Satheesan spoke exclusively to India Today. And on the sexism row, there was no ambiguity. Satheesan hit out at Muslim cleric Kantapuram Abu Bakar Musliyar's remarks, asking women to stay inside their homes.
3: I used to make the press conference only after the cabinet briefing. After he made that statement, in my first briefing,

0: the secular Kerala.
1: However, when asked why other Congress ministers and UDF allies did not condemn Abubakar's statement, Satheesan said the UDF is one team.
0: Kerala's coalition politics has changed. This is not only UDF, this is Team UDF. Team UDF.
2: When I was interviewing you,
1: His defense of the alliance comes days after Kanthapuram Abubakar Musliya said women must remain within their homes and should not appear in public. He also claimed Islam mandates parda for all women.
3: അവരുടെ വീട്ടിൽ അടങ്ങി ഒതുക്കി ജീവിക്കണം, അവർ രംഗപ്രവേശനം ചെയ്യാൻ പാടില്ല എന്ന് വിശുദ്ധ ഖുർആൻ പറയുന്നു. അത് ബുദ്ധിപരമായി ആലോചിച്ചാലും അത് ഏറ്റവും വലിയ സംഗതിയാണ്.
1: But Satheesan's message was clear. Politics cannot come at the cost of equality. In Kerala, a plain speak message from the Chief Minister. Sexism cannot be shielded by politics, religion or vote bank calculations. Bureau Report, India Today.
4: Well, a strong message from the Chief Minister of Kerala, and which also goes on and says sexism cannot be taking a back seat when it comes to politics. No matter where, women must be respected. Well, that's all are the stories from the southern states, be it Kerala, Tamil Nadu, Karnataka, Andhra or Telangana. Thank you for joining us on So Saath today. We'll be back with the new segment on Monday, yet again on India Today. Until then, keep watching this.

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2: 5 distinct faces, one common purpose. India informed and ahead, where the South finds a voice. Super 6, sharp questions, zero distractions.
3: 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Kangana ji, one can always draw analogies sitting high in ivory towers.
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Welcome, you're watching India Today, and I'm Anisha Mathur with the headlines at this hour. Election Commission freezes TMC party symbol, bars both TMC factions from using party name and symbol in the West Bengal by-polls. Both factions have been asked to submit three choices each for party names and free symbols. Rahul hits out at EC over TMC symbol fight, says vote chori, government chori, now party chori. BJP attacks Mamta, calls EC order divine justice. Convicted, then acquitted in Nithari child killings case, Surinder Kohli dies by suicide. Kohli was helper of accused Moninder Pandher. Big boost to India's growth story. Moody's raises India's 2027 GDP forecast to 7%. Hails India's resilience amid West Asia conflict. Ex-Union Minister Bittu claims attack on his cavalcade. Attack when Bittu was en route to Pathankot to attend Yatra. Bittu claims three attackers linked to Aam Aadmi Party.

0: And breaking news coming in, Shivendu Adhikari takes a jibe at Mamata Banerjee, calls it Rod Ram's curse. It's the decision of the EC. She could not keep her party together as his responsibility. We in the BJP have no role, but I have said this earlier during the election that they would cease to exist. The reason being arrogance. Whoever gets arrogant will be shown their place by the Almighty, one who calls Hindu dharm Ganda dharm, calling Mahakumbh Mrityukumbh, or taking up protest rally on inauguration of Ram Temple, has been shown the place. This is the curse of Lord Ram. That is the statement coming in from Shivendu Adhikari about the TMC split. Let's listen into what he actually has said.
1: Election commission. তার নিয়ম মেনে সব পক্ষের কথা শুনে করেছে। উনি উনার দলকে একজোট রাখতে পারেননি, দলের মধ্যে দুভাগ তিনভাগ চার ভাগ হয়েছে, তার দায় দায়িত্ব তো উনার। এটা আমাদের কোনো সরাসরি বিজেপির 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
0: 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He's What more can you tell us about the politicking that is currently going on in West Bengal?
2: Well, on expected lines, Suvesha, you know, politics, both the camps up in arms, and there is a lot of rhetoric flying thick and fast as far as the Election Commission's decision. Ever since it was announced last night that it has frozen the Trinamool Congress's symbol and the party name. As expected, Shamik Bhattacharya, Bengal BJP President and Chief Minister Shubhendu Adhikari, just coming out and saying that the BJP has nothing to do with this, that the Trinamool Congress is imploding. And the Chief Minister went a step ahead to say that this is nothing but Lord Ram's curse. And he went on to hit out at the Trinamool Congress leadership and Mamata Banerjee, saying that he cited three instances. One, that when there was a tragedy at the Kumbh Mela in Allahabad, the Mahakumbh, Mamata Banerjee had referred to it as Mrityukumbh, referring to the deaths. At that time, Shubhendu Adhikari, who was the leader of the opposition then, had stated that this was an insult of Hindu dharma. He also referred to Mamata Banerjee's comment where she was once quoted as saying Ganda Dharm. So all these have been brought back by Shubhendu Adhikari to hit out at Mamata Banerjee, saying that this is to label her as anti-Hindu, and because of which today she is suffering. Shamik Bhattacharya, on the other hand, has been consistently stating that this entire factional feud within the Trinamool Congress is about the Trinamool Congress's coffers, the money that the party has, because it doesn't have an organization. It's all a, that's the allegation, that it works, functions like a private limited company of Bua Bhatija. So this is the kind of rhetoric that we have heard from the BJP, and they're using it once again to hit out at Mamata Banerjee.
0: All right. Thank you very much for that, Indrajit Kundu, putting the context of what is happening right now. Let's also listen in once again to what the Bengal Chief Minister has said.
1: Election commission is siddhanto election commission. তার নিয়ম মেনে সব পক্ষের কথা শুনে করেছে। উনি উনার দলকে একজোট রাখতে পারেননি, দলের মধ্যে দুভাগ তিনভাগ চার ভাগ হয়েছে, তার দায় দায়িত্ব তো উনার। 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
0: take a look at the big scoop on the fight for TMC. India Today has learned that both camps want the TMC name with additions and that former Chief Minister Mamata Banerjee sought to use her name with the TMC. The Mamata side has submitted three names and three symbols, two of which are sports related. Furthermore, the EC has received names and symbols from both sides and a final decision could be announced soon. Remember, in a big jolt to Mamata Banerjee, the EC froze the TMC name and the twin flowers symbol for the upcoming by-polls. In an interim order, the poll panel stated that neither Mamata Banerjee's faction nor the rival group headed by Ritabrata Banerjee will be allowed to use the TMC name or the traditional symbol till further orders. Meanwhile, Ritabrata Banerjee, who is the West Bengal leader of opposition, also heads the group of rebel TMC MLAs, has welcomed the EC order and said there is no room for dictatorship in a democracy, adding that control over the party cannot be inherited. Congress leader Rahul Gandhi extended support to Mamata and slammed the EC and the BJP, saying that if a party can be stolen, votes can be stolen. He urged everyone to fight for free and fair elections.
3: Symbol freeze hua hai, naam bhi freeze hua hai. 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
9: The hearing had been taken place for nearly 1 hour 30 minutes. We have pointed out, election commission has also given the hearing. We have said, if this is correct, their claim is that 2025 it has expired. How they can be elected in 2026? That symbol has been issued by the Mamata Banerjee. That has been contested up to 3rd June. What is the malice in this part? Malice of Rituprata Banerjee is that since he has not been chosen as the opposition leader, he has played the entire game.
10: ये हमारा कोई चिंता का बात नहीं है, क्योंकि इंदिरा गांधी जी को भी 3 सिंबल उनका हिस्ट्री में है, और उसके बाद भी एशिया और मुक्ति सूर जो इंदिरा गांधी जिंदाबाद, ये स्लोगान था। दीदी का जो सिंबल है, पहले क्या हैंड सिंबल था, अब उसके बाद क्या हुआ दीदी, ये अभी का जो सिंबल है वो सिंबल इंट्रोड्यूस कौन किया? ममता दीदी ने किया। पब्लिक एक्सेप्ट क्यों किया? क्योंकि वो ममता दीदी का सिंबल है।
0: And moving on, Bhagwant Mann, government in Punjab is now under fire over recent killings of cops in the state. An assistant sub-inspector was shot dead last night in Amritsar. This is the 4th incident of a cop being targeted and killed by unknown men in Punjab over the last 8 months. Assistant sub-inspector of the Punjab police was shot dead by unidentified assailants in Amritsar late Thursday night while he was returning home after completing his duty. Harjeet Singh was posted at the Gate Hakima police station. The attackers allegedly opened fire at the police officer with a bullet hitting him in the neck. He has suffered serious injuries and was rushed to a hospital for treatment. However, he died during this treatment. In May 2026, ASI Joga Singh, who was on duty in the morning, was shot dead by an unknown youth. In February 26, 2 serving policemen were gunned down in Gurdaspur, barely a kilometer from Pakistan border. A shadowy outfit claiming to be Tehreek-e-Taliban Hindustan had claimed responsibility for that attack. Punjab Chief Minister Mann has expressed grief over the incident and has announced an ex gratia amount of rupees 1 crore from the government. Meanwhile, opposition Shiromani Akali Dal hit out at the Mann government, slamming Mann and Punjab DGP over the law and order collapse in the state.
11: Punjab police headquarters par rocket launcher se hamla hota hai, aur abhi 4 ghatnaen ho chuki hain jisme seedha police ke vardi mein jo karmchari hain un par goliyan chalai ja rahi hain. Goliyan chalate hain, uski video banate hain aur photo dalte hain. और लगातार पंजाब पुलिस के अधिकारी, आम आदमी पार्टी की सरकार इन हमलों की डिनायल कर रही है, और जबकि आतंकी संगठन उनकी फोटो तक डाल रहे हैं, वीडियोस डाल रहे हैं। ये भयानक स्थिति है, जिनके जिम्मे पंजाब की सुरक्षा है, जिनको जो रक्षक हैं, आज वो आतंक की बलि चढ़ रहे हैं।
0: And BJP leader and former union minister Ravneet Singh Bittu's convoy has been attacked. Bittu alleged that his cavalcade was attacked by around 500 people while he was on his way to participate in the party's anti-drug yatra. He claimed that vehicles were attacked and some of the people involved were carrying weapons. The former union minister blamed the Aam Aadmi Party for the attack, adding that his team apprehended 3 attackers who allegedly have links to the Aam Aadmi Party. Bittu has also claimed that AAP MLA Kalsi was behind the attack and said that if anything happened to him, Punjab Chief Minister Bhagwant Mann and the Punjab DGP would be responsible. His party colleague and MP Raghav Chadha has slammed his former party over the alleged attack, saying that the Aam Aadmi Party was scared and that the incident showed the deteriorating law and order situation in Punjab.
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0: And breaking news coming in from the Election Commission, the rebel faction has been given the name Democratic Trinamool Congress with the symbol of an envelope, while Mamata Banerjee has been given the Mamata All India Trinamool Congress name with a symbol of a football player. This is coming in from the Election Commission, where the new names and symbols, the temporary symbols for the factions of the TMC, have now been announced. Remember, the split in the TMC is currently playing out in the legal corridors, whether it's the Speaker who has been asked to decide on the disqualification petitions, or the courts which have been asked to look into the question of the split. Now, the Election Commission has handed new free symbols and the split names to these two factions of the Trinamool Congress. The Mamata faction has been given the name Mamata All India Trinamool Congress with the symbol of a football player, while the Rebel faction, headed by Ritabrata Banerjee, has been given the name of Democratic Trinamool Congress with the symbol of an envelope. This is the information that is just coming in from the Election Commission, viewers, as the Election Commission has frozen the main name and the symbol in the interim order that was passed earlier today and has now given the temporary symbols and the names to these two particular factions. Bipoles, of course, are coming up in West Bengal on October 6th in Rejinagar and Nandigram, where both factions have fielded separate candidates. The Election Commission, in its interim ruling, has said that both groups can pick a different name and the respective poll symbol, which has now been announced from the list of free symbols. In fact, the Election Commission hearing will continue now on Friday, where, I beg your pardon, the Election Commission, in that interim ruling that was passed yesterday, had frozen the symbol and the name, and now today they have announced the temporary symbols, the free symbols and the names that will be used by the two factions. The EC has also very clearly said that the matter requires substantive determination by the commission on who actually will get the main TMC name and symbol finally. Aishwarya Paliwal joins me on this story. Aishwarya, the EC has finally allotted free symbols and the temporary names for the upcoming bi-polls in two areas. But this is a much larger political battle and the legal battle that is now going to be played out. We've seen similar issues being raised, whether it is the Shiv Sena, the NCP, now the TMC, when a faction splits and claims the ownership of the party and the name itself. What more can you tell us about what's happening in the EC?
15: Well, Anisha, let me, you know, first and foremost tell you the breaking news that we are getting you from the Election Commission of India at the moment. Now, there are two factions. One is the rebel faction. That faction by the Election Commission of India has been given the name Democratic Trinamool Congress, and their symbol just for the upcoming by-elections will be the symbol of an envelope. Mamata Banerjee's faction, in fact, let me tell you, one of the symbols that she had, in fact, submitted to the Election Commission was a person playing football, because Mamata Banerjee, from what we understand, believes that this has deep cultural connection with the state of West Bengal and with the people. And the name that the Election Commission has given to her faction is Mamata All India Trinamool Congress. Now, Mamata All India Trinamool Congress is something that was being given, and this was the only option, mind you, that was given by the Mamata Banerjee faction to the Election Commission of India. Now, these symbols and the names that have been given will be valid only for this by-election. After that, we will see a long battle that both the factions will have to fight. They will have to submit documents from every organizational level within their own party, where people will have to sign and support their faction and say that they are the real rebel faction. So who will get the name of AITC? That's a longer battle that both the factions, in fact, will now have to wait and watch. And who will get the original TMC symbol? That is also something that we will have to wait and watch. But for the important by-elections, the upcoming by-elections, now these are the symbols, Anisha, that have been allotted. It will be a long legal battle for Mamata Banerjee faction. It will not be easy for the rebel faction. Mamata Banerjee faction, from what I understand, is gearing up, making sure that they take the fight first to the Election Commission, and once the Election Commission order comes, there is a possibility that they could even knock on the Supreme Court's door. But that is a battle that both the factions will have to fight after the by-elections are over. For now, the Election Commission has made up its mind. New symbol and new name has been given to both the factions, and this is the symbol and the name on which the upcoming by-elections in the state of West Bengal will be fought.
0: All right, Aishwarya, stay on with me. I'm also being joined by Indrajit Kundu on this story. Indro, the new, the temporary symbols and the names have now been decided by the EC. But the larger debate, as Aishwarya said, is going to continue. And with the by-elections also coming in, what can you tell us about the politics currently ongoing in the state of West Bengal?
2: Well, you know, this is a very, very big development as far as West Bengal politics is concerned. You know, today is the day, 18th of September 2026, when the Trinamool Congress in West Bengal has officially split. For how long, we don't know. But today, the party has split, and split officially, because two separate names and two separate symbols have now been allocated by the Election Commission of India. So this will be seen as a major blow, a huge setback for Mamata Banerjee, make no doubt about it. You know, the election debacle 4 months back, if that was a setback, you know, politically, once again, this is a huge setback. The Trinamool Congress has now been officially split into two parts. One, of course, is Mamata Banerjee's camp, which will now be called Mamata All India Trinamool Congress, with its new symbol being the football player. And the other faction is now the Democratic Trinamool Congress, which will have the envelope. But the fact is that there are two parts to the Trinamool Congress right now. It's not one single political party, officially. And as they head towards the by-polls in Rajinagar and in Nandigram, this is the political reality on the ground. So Mamata Banerjee, as she tries to resurrect her own party, she will have to face this. And the ruling BJP here they have already started attacking Mamata Banerjee, saying that her party is imploding from within, that she's not being able to keep her flock together, and therefore this entire fight is happening in order to grab hold of the coffers of the Trinamool Congress, about 1,500 to 1,600 crore rupees that the party has. It's about the third or fourth richest party in India as far as, you know, electoral bonds and donations are concerned. In that sense, the BJP is trying to label that, saying that this is the fight for that money.
0: Actually, Indro, I'm also, sorry to interrupt you. Let me also bring in Aishwarya on this point. As Indrajit just said, the battle, the allegation by the BJP is that the battle is all about the money. We've seen this larger battle also playing out, whether it is the ED raids, whether it is the case in the Supreme Court or the Kolkata High Court, with regard to the access to the bank accounts. The courts, of course, have for now frozen some of the accounts. There is an administrator. There's a lot that is happening when it comes to control of the TMC, whether it's the party, whether it's the people or the bank accounts. Aishwarya, I'll take this question to you. What can you, what are we seeing politically in this entire drama that is going on?
16: Well, you know, let me tell you the official stand of the Bharatiya Janata Party. The BJP is distancing itself from the mess that one can clearly see taking place within the TMC. The BJP believes that this is internal party politics and they are away from it. They, however, have started pointing fingers and saying that there is an implosion which has already taken place. There is also a possibility that other people could, in fact, also be seen leaving TMC, leaving Mamata Banerjee. But the BJP believes that all this is the doing of the former chief minister of the state of West Bengal, Mamata Banerjee, because of which, at the drop of the head, immediately after TMC lost elections, many people left the party. Some of them, in fact, 20 of them broke away, and all of them have now become a part of the NCPI. The remaining, in fact, are saying that they are the real TMC. This is the rebel faction which we are now talking about. So the BJP believes that they need to keep a distance from all this mess. But yes, to the courts, and we are seeing the raids that are taking place. Mamata Banerjee will have to fight a battle. This is just the beginning. This is just the by-election symbol that has been given. The real battle, in fact, let me tell you, Anisha, will begin in months to come.
0: All right. Thank you very much for that, Aishwarya and Indro, for joining us and telling our viewers the context of this entire political, legal and possibly financial battle as well. But for now, it's time for me to take a very short break. More news and updates will continue on the other side. Keep watching India Today.

0: Maddie, I need to open a savings account.
1: अरे उज्जीवन स्मॉल फाइनेंस बैंक में खोल लो.
0: स्मॉल बैंक?
1: स्मॉल Privilege savings account, Garima savings account, Maxima business, Edge current account, business, Maxima business, Privilege, RDF. There's nothing small about them.
0: Okay.
1: Ujjivan, nothing small about us.
2: So you're the people's choice.
3: I'm not saying that.
2: You're the Gen Z choice.
3: I'm the party's choice. Party selected me. We spoke to all the leaders, the community leaders. Don't speak communalism. If you have votes in your pocket, you keep it in your pocket. Don't speak communalism.
0: Pookie CM,
2: you're called.
3: I know their vocabulary. I can interact with them easily.
2: You like to be called a Pookie CM?
3: Pookie means that is a cute. That means cute. Everybody likes it. I also like it.

0: So the second controversy is Vande Mataram. Are you very clear? Only two stanzas at all official functions in Keralam. Are you very clear about it? Because different states are giving different signals.
1: Our party has taken a stand.
0: You support it?
1: Congress party. Yes, definitely I will support. When Congress party, the working committee has taken a stand that two stanzas are needed. Yes. In all the programs, state government programs, only there will be two stanzas. But whenever the president, vice president and prime ministers are coming, that is a central protocol. They are keeping that the protocol. That is why when the vice president was here, they sung the full stanzas. But Independence Day, there was no Vande Mataram, only national anthem. My speech in Trivandrum, I was there, only national anthem was there. That is our political stand. But whenever the president and vice president and prime minister are coming, they are following the their protocol.
0: Okay.
2: So if you want KSRTC to run in your own constituency or in your village or in and around that,
3: let them buy the bus and I will operate. By that, I am reducing the capex, meaning capital expenditure, right? Hmm. And again, we have taken buses for lease, the so-called wet leasing. Hmm. Now there are a few buses in our fleet owned by the private operators and operated by us. And today, a tender will be opened for the Shabarimala season. We think around 500 buses we will be getting.
2: So this has happened in the last 3 months of your government?
3: Exactly. So many things are happening.
2: Okay, so let's move ahead. You know, because...
3: And moreover, our reservation system has been improved in the sense that you can use the WhatsApp number and using the AI, you can book a ticket in my KSRTC. And Uber has come to KSRTC. Through the Uber app, you can book a cab as well as a KSRTC bus.
2: So you have a collaboration with Uber?
3: Uber.
2: On this?
3: Yeah.

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0: Interestingly, Maharaja's successful run in China appears to have helped bring the film to Hollywood's attention. And now, there's a Hollywood name adding another twist to the remake. Social media is abuzz with speculation that Matthew McConaughey could be among the A-lister being considered for the lead role. However, his involvement remains unconfirmed. Directed by Nithilan Swaminathan, Maharaja follows a barber whose complaint about a missing dustbin takes him to a police station.
1: Police karangala ethana nalikku da indha case openly vechirupanga.
2: Ivanga aalu paaka oru maarkam aarukranga. Ulla poondhalona perusa edho sikku nenikira.
0: But this is no ordinary missing item complaint.
1: Namage ellathu vera edathukku maathi vechiruva.
0: What begins as a bizarre search soon unravels into a dark and layered tale of trauma, revenge, and buried secrets. The film keeps its audience guessing through unexpected twists, shifting perspectives, and a tightly constructed narrative. Vijay Sethupathi played the lead role. While Anurag Kashyap portrayed the antagonist. Sanchana Namidas played Vijay's daughter and later won the National Award for Best Supporting Actress for her performance. Interestingly, Maharaja's journey continued long after its Indian release. The film found a strong audience in China, earning around 91.65 crore at the box office. According to reports, we're also gaining an audience on OTT. And now, its next stop could be Hollywood. Entertainment Bureau, India Today.
3: Mr. Piku, Amitabh Bachchan and Deepika Padukone are ready to reunite on screen. Their much-delayed The Intern remake is finally moving towards production, with director Amit Sharma promising a fresh take rather than a scene-for-scene remake. Take a look at this report.
0: Some reunions are worth the wait. And this one has been waiting for years. Amitabh Bachchan and Deepika Padukone are all set to share the screen once again. Years after their unforgettable chemistry in Piku, the two are coming together for the Hindi remake of The Intern.
4: This is the one to really think about, okay? Where do you see yourself in 10 years?
5: When I'm 80.
6: Remember a few weeks ago we talked about the senior intern program?
7: Seniors in high school or college?
6: No. Seniors in life.
7: Hold on. What?
0: And after being stuck in development for years, the film has finally got a major update. The long-delayed film is finally gearing up to go on floors. The project was first announced years ago, with Deepika Padukone and late Rishi Kapoor attached to the film. But following Rishi Kapoor's demise, Amitabh Bachchan stepped into the role of the senior intern.
8: semi-liquid motion first, then 2 days of gas and constipation. What should I do?
0: The reunion is particularly special because the two have already created magic together in Piku.
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11: That's our founder and CEO, Jules Austin.
12: Any tips before I go in?
13: Blink. She hates when people don't blink. It weirds her out.
12: Hi, Jules. I'm Ben, your new intern.
13: I'm glad you also see the humor in this.
12: Be hard not to.
13: I will email you when I have something for you to do.
12: I'll wait to hear from you, sir. I'm terribly sorry. Excuse me.
0: Director Amit Sharma has revealed that his version of the intern will be different from the Hollywood film. His idea is to take the story in a new direction rather than make an exact replica.
14: Mr. Congeniality. Everybody loves him.
15: You should dress to impress. Tuck in the shirt. Why doesn't anybody tuck anything in anymore? Oh, I'm asking you.
16: I'm Fiona, the house masseuse.
17: Ben.
16: How's that, Ben?
17: Well, so that old boy.
16: Here you go.
18: You're not as old as I thought you were.
0: The original, The Intern, starring Robert De Niro and Anne Hathaway, revolved around an unlikely friendship between a 70-year-old widower who joins a fashion company as a senior intern and its young founder.
12: You do inspire, Jules.
19: Our investors just think that a seasoned CEO could take some things off your plate.
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0: Now, Bollywood is giving that story its own spin. With Amitabh Bachchan and Deepika Padukone at the heart of it. And if Piku was any indication, this reunion could be one worth waiting for. Entertainment Bureau, India Today.
3: 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From talking about the iconic dream sequence in the beginning to the most desi thing about them, the trio opened up about it all. 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
25: Hello, hi. This is Bhavna from India Today. Namaste.
26: Hi, how are you?
25: I'm great. Thank you. I'm so happy to be joined by my fellow Desis for the first time, perhaps, in a while. I am so excited. I watched the film, really loved it because I had a huge smile throughout watching it. So I want to know from all of you, the one thing or the one moment where I thought it was peak Bollywood for me was in the beginning when we have a dream sequence, because I mean, it's been a while we have seen that in Bollywood itself, you know. So I just want to understand, how was it to just represent a part of a culture that we have all grown up watching, perhaps embracing it? But I think just to put all of this together, how much fun was it for all of you?
27: Oh my God, so much fun. I mean, I grew up watching Bollywood movies, and every Sunday morning we had Bollywood soundtracks playing all morning while we ate breakfast and did the chores. So this was a huge part of my life growing up, and getting to do that dream sequence was absolutely
26: that was
27: insane.
26: Your dream sequence is peak, like Bollywood.
27: It's peak.
25: Yeah, that's pretty.
27: It is cool. Just as extra
26: wind
27: as
26: machine.
27: Possible.
26: Wind machine.
27: Machine, petals, everything, hair,
26: water, reflection,
28: walking on
27: romance,
28: water.
27: Walking on water.
28: Can I say biblical? Dare I say biblical?
27: Biblical.
28: She's walking on water.
27: Walking on water. I mean, that was just insane. That was like, I got to feel like a little ball.
26: Like, flips and stuff, right?
27: Yeah, just totally just moving around. Unker just manhandling me all over the place. No, that was like, absolutely. That's what it feels like to fall in love, or like to have a crush on somebody, though, which is, it's what Ronak says. He goes, this is Bollywood is about being extra, because being extra is being human, you know? So, yeah, I mean,
26: Most fun part, honestly, I think, you know, as an actor, like, this is the dream. You get, as an actor, to be able to step into the shoes of multiple lives and learn skills that you otherwise never would. I didn't grow up learning, you know, dance and going to classes, except for my 1 year of Bharatanatyam. It was rough. Yeah, but it was a true gift that, you know, you, the rest of the creative team, our, you know, folks at Netflix gave us, to be able to acquire a skill and immerse ourselves not only so deeply into this world, but so deeply, truly surrounded by some of the best of the best. We were literally surrounded by such immense talent. And I don't know how else in any other timeline of my life, in any other occupation, where I would have been able to do that while also getting to meet so many other people. So yeah, like the whole concept of getting this huge gift of great characters, that is really the best part. It's the actor's dream.
25: Absolutely. Hasan, I think for me, peak writing or peak dialogue was when there's this gig on stage where they're talking about, oh, there's a festival called Diwali. There's a festival called...
1: Oh, yeah, Eid 1 and Eid 2, yeah.
27: Eid 1 and Eid 2.
25: Only you could pull that off. Just tell me, what was your... I mean, how did you manage to put humor in things which are so sensitive otherwise, especially in the country right now?
1: I mean, look, so for us, we're children of the diaspora. So our lives are inherently political, through language, through religion, through sectarian conflict, all of that sort of stuff. But also a part of what makes us human beings, and it's important for us as artists, is joy, love, and laughter. These are things that also make us human. And oftentimes our stories are relegated to these kind of either poverty porn, or they can be overtly, literally political. But joy, love, humor for us in American cinema can also be a political act in and of itself. Mm-hmm. We are children of a post-colonial diaspora. And one of the themes and my proudest moments, my greatest joy in this film, was watching these two in the finale dance. There has been a long discussion. You've seen the op-eds about this, about whether or not the Kohinoor diamond should be returned to India. And we have been asked, and there's been a legitimate conversation about it coming back. But a more important question has been asked as, we cannot change the past. We are where we are now. And what are we claiming and stepping forward into?
25: But lastly, I want to ask, what is the most desi thing about y'all?
27: I worked at a chai cafe for a year and a half.
1: She worked at a chai cafe.
27: Hudson's chai cafe for a year and a half.
26: Pretty damn desi.
1: The most desi thing that I do is that with both of their parents, her father and her father, I will hug, I will hold, and I will inhale. And the thing is, here in the West, I'm in the wrong place. Why can't we hug? Why can't we hold? And why can't we breathe together?
25: Why America?
26: Male loneliness epidemic where?
25: But thank you so much. I think I don't have too much time, but thank
1: you
25: so much.
1: Love you guys.
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0: Good afternoon. You're watching India Today. I'm Ritanshu Bhattacharya. Let's take you through the big news that's just coming at this point, and it comes in from Gurugram. Remember that hit and run case that had went viral? Well, the rogue driver who was seen on camera hitting a lady biker has now been sent to 14 days of judicial custody. Yes, Kalyan Besla, the accused in the case who was seen on camera running into this woman biker on the roads, has been sent to 14 days of judicial custody. His aide, Lavnish, has also been sent to jail. Remember, Besla deliberately hit biker Sia and then tried to flee the scene. Kalyan Besla and Lavnish, the accused in the Gurugram hit and run case, have been remanded to judicial custody for 14 days. So that's the big news coming in. Remember, Besla deliberately hit this biker and tried to flee. He was then nabbed after a 48-hour manhunt. And as a result, he has now been sent to judicial custody for the next 14 days. And he, along with Kalyan Besla, his accused Lavnish, who reportedly owned the car, has also been sent to jail. Now, he has been, of course, the charges that have been leveled on him are insulting a woman's modesty, which is section 79 of the BNS. Also, critically, the attempt to murder charge has also been slapped on him to ensure that there are, of course, that he's not able to evade the law. Now, Besla, of course, speaking exclusively to India Today, had claimed that he was framed, and that the woman biker herself was changing lanes, and that it was not a deliberate attack. He had also claimed that it was the group of bikers that were trying to intimidate him. Let me go across to my colleague Anshul, who's joining us with more details. Anshul, the net is closing in on Besla because he has now been sent to judicial custody for 14 days.
1: Both the Rasta brothers have now been sent to judicial custody by the Gurugram court. Basically, the police, Gurugram police today informed the court that the investigation that they were required the both the suspects in their custody has come to an end. They have been able to recreate the entire crime scene. They have been able to get the CCTV footage from in and around the area. They have also been able to locate the exact locations where both these accused were traveling before coming on that 56 road of Gurugram, after which the incident had happened. So the Gurugram police says that they have been able to recover the evidences that were required, and hence no more police custody is required at this point in time. However, the investigation into this entire matter is still continuing. Gurugram police is still trying to corroborate evidences with the statements that have been given from the side of the accused and also from the side of the victim. And if at all in the future they feel that again, the custody of the accused is needed, if at all new facts come to the case, then the Gurugram police has the right to go ahead and take the custody. But at this point in time, the direction in which the investigation is going, Gurugram police is satisfied that the custody that they had was enough for them, and they have been able to collect the evidence that were required to actually establish the exact sequence of events that led to this massive incident that happened last Sunday on September 26th in Gurugram.
0: All right, Anshul, thanks a lot for getting us those details. Now let's switch focus to the big political news break that's coming. And the latest news break in the Bengal political potboiler is that the Election Commission has now handed two new temporary symbols for the two warring TMC factions. Now the one which was led by Mamata Banerjee, which earlier used to be called the All India Trinamool Congress before, of course, it split, is now going to get the footballer symbol, and the rebel camp is now going to get the envelope symbol. Now, of course, the rebel camp is getting it also has gotten new names as well for the two factions. The rebel camp has got the Democratic Trinamool Congress, and Mamata camp will continue to have the Mamata All India Trinamool Congress. So these are the two new names which have been given. The rebel faction has been given the symbol of the envelope. Mamata camp has been given the symbol of a footballer. Now, Mamata's camp is also going to be called the Mamata All India Trinamool Congress. The rebel camp is going to be called the Democratic Trinamool Congress. So the split within Trinamool Congress is now official. And this was necessary in terms of the EC's lens because, of course, of the Nandigram bipolar that's going to happen shortly. Let me go across to my colleague Indrajit Kundu, joining us with more details. Indrajit, so both factions getting new names and new party symbols, but if you look at it net-net, it is a setback for Mamata Banerjee because she would have expected as the incumbent to hold on to the All India Trinamool Congress name and the iconic two flowers party symbol.
2: Well, absolutely. It's a major, major setback for Mamata Banerjee because officially, if you see, the Trinamool Congress has split today. and the rebel faction has been officially recognized by the Election Commission, even though for an interim period. Yesterday's order was an interim order on a freeze on the Trinamool Congress symbol as well as the name. And today, officially, the rebel faction has been recognized by the Election Commission with a symbol, a separate symbol and a separate name. So it's an official split as far as the Trinamool Congress is concerned, and it will be seen as a major setback for Mamata Banerjee in the last 4 months, ever since the drubbing that the Trinamool Congress faced in the West Bengal Assembly election. So it's a major, major setback, no doubt.
0: All right, Indrajit, thanks for getting us those updates. So once again, let us now spell out for our viewers what the new identity is for the two TMC camps. Remember, Mamata Banerjee's camp, the party which was earlier known as the Trinamool Congress, All India Trinamool Congress, AITC, officially on the Election Commission website here. Now, she has, of course, lost a majority of her MLAs and her MPs. Now, she has now gotten a new name. Now, that name is called the Mamata All India Trinamool Congress. So, All India Trinamool Congress has now become Mamata All India Trinamool Congress. And the party symbol which you see is that of a footballer. Again, a symbol that's quite popular, of course, football being quite popular in Bengal as well. Now, the other camp, which is, of course, headed by Leader of Opposition, Ritubrata Banerjee, which has the majority of the elected West Bengal MLAs, that has been called the Democratic Trinamool Congress. And that symbol is that of an envelope. So that is, of course, the new identity for the two TMC camps. And the big question remains as to which identity and which party symbol will be chosen by the people of West Bengal, especially when it comes to the Nandigram bypass, which is expected to happen in the next few, in fact, immediately at this point. Now, net-net, of course, it is a big setback for Mamata Banerjee because she has, of course, lost the iconic symbol, which you see on the top of your screens right now. The Trinamool symbol of the two flowers, that is something which Mamata Banerjee can no longer lay claim to. Let's listen in now to some political reactions that's come in.
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0: And now let me hand it over to my colleague Sakshi Batra of Business Today, who joins us with all the updates from the markets. Over to you, Sakshi.
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0: morning action on the Lal Street. But first up, let's take a look at what's hot in the corporate and the financial world. Markets trade higher as oil prices now cool down to about $102 a barrel after a sharp rally. Sensex gains about 400 points to trade near 74,700, while the Nifty is near about 100 points higher at 23,400. Metals and real estate stocks gain, but IT stocks lag. Jefferies' Christopher Wood, in an exclusive conversation with Business Today Television, says FII selling has little to do with what India is doing, as investors are truly chasing AI and semiconductor opportunities outside of India. He says AI trade collapse globally could bring back foreign money into India. Chris Wood also is bullish on energy sector and also expects gold to hit $10,000 in the long term. Tata Group stocks trade lower as Tata Trust supports listing of Tata Sons. Meanwhile, Shapoorji Palonji Mistry welcomes RBI's decision, calling the listing an opportunity for greater transparency and accountability, not division. Moody's raises India's FY27 real GDP growth forecast to 7% from 6% earlier, citing economic resilience and fiscal policies. It also warns higher energy prices and El Nino risks could lift inflation, subsidies and widen the current account deficit. Digital gold may face tighter regulation, with reports indicating joint RBI-SEBI oversight and mandatory physical bullion backing for every unit. The government is considering recognizing the product as a security to strengthen investors' protection. As India is navigating a changing global market landscape, with investors chasing new themes across technology, energy and commodities, where does India stand in this evolving picture? In an exclusive conversation with Business Today, Jefferies' Chris Wood shares his outlook. Listen in to what Chris Wood had to say on the markets and the expectation on gold as well. What is your stance now on India?
1: No, I'm marginally overweight India, but I'm just saying that's what happened. So what would cause India to outperform most is if the AI story collapses.
2: As in, then you see money moving back here.
1: Without a doubt.
2: That's interesting. I think that's the headline, that the AI collapse could actually be beneficial.
1: Now, in the big picture, but right now what's 100% clear is most of the value in the AI trade has been captured by the semiconductor companies.
0: And in India, what are you liking? You already came out with a report with a lot of sunrise sectors like space, semiconductors, aerospace, defense.
1: Well, that's all. The most interesting part of the Indian market is the small mid-cap area, because you have lots of interesting companies. Whereas, frankly, in the last few years, the big caps have lacked exciting thematics. So that's the interesting part of the Indian market. And that's very healthy. You see, most stock markets in the world, people ignore small mid-caps. They're all just investing in the big caps, and because they're all buying indices, you know, this indexing.
0: Yes.
1: So it's very healthy that India's got this very vibrant small mid-cap market.
0: Will it continue to outperform the mid and small caps that are starting?
1: I think in the long run, yeah. In the short term, though, given what's just happened in the Middle East, I would say in the short term, they're at risk. But the problem is, when the Indian market does well, like in the last three, the Indian market picked up in the last 3 months because the Middle East subsided. Mm-hmm. So then the stocks start doing well. But the moment the stocks start doing well, then the equity issuance picks up, the supply of paper. So that supply of paper is in the reality of that supply is it's capping the overall index. Mm-hmm. And they can issue the equity because the money's still going into the mutual funds. So it's very healthy that you can, it's very healthy you've got these mutual fund flows, and it allows companies to raise equity at good valuations. But in the big picture, it's capping the index. So this is, we're calling this a bottom-up market. We said the same thing last year. That's the situation.
2: Within the mid-caps, which are the stories or the themes that you like? Within the mid-cap names?
1: No, See, I'm not so mid-cap focused because I'm obviously looking top-down. So in the big caps with the theme, I think one of the best themes in bigger caps this year, and also in smaller caps in the same space, I think the whole energy space.
2: Okay.
1: Because, first of all, you had a monsoon that went on for about 6 months last. So that just means there's a big base effect. Mm. But there's also a structural change because you've got more private sector investment in energy. You've got this boom in renewables. Yeah. And, you know, every country in the world should be following the Chinese example. And India will try and do the same, although they may not be able to get all the Chinese technology. But basically, in China today, solar is cheaper than coal. And solar costs are heading to almost... And so everybody... So that's, I think, the big growth area.
0: Mm-hmm. What about commodities? Gold, silver, copper?
1: No, commodities are fine. Gold is... gold's in a consolidation, but long-term I remain bullish on gold. I don't believe the U.S. can really raise rates much. I don't think the U.S. can handle higher rates, because the fiscal situation is very bad. So basically, I think you want to own gold. I already own gold. People should buy. If gold corrects to the 4,000, 3,800 level, then people should add to gold. Mm. If people don't own any gold, they should buy it today. But if you already own gold, you should add if it gets lower. And that's a good news for India, because what we've seen recent times in India is we've started to see more clearer monetization of this household gold holdings, because this gold lending market is booming, right? But in my view, the gold price is going to at least 10,000 sooner or later, so that's a big positive for Indian consumption spending.
0: What about silver? Are you also bullish on silver?
1: Yeah, but silver is a different story. That's just a high beta gold. Mm-hmm. But I think from a household standpoint, the key thing is gold. So I would retain, I've been saying all year, you have to have energy exposure. That's the only way of hedging this geopolitical situation. Mm-hmm. And then, I mean, copper's also a good player, but copper's kind of the same, geared to the AI build-out. But you want to own real assets. You don't just, you know, real assets. Portfolios need to include real assets. Mm-hmm. Now, I think the banks, you see, so one of the problems with the big caps in India is the traditional sectors are just no longer as exciting as they were. Mm-hmm. The banks were this great secular growth story for 20 years. I don't think they're ever going to be as good as they were before.
2: Okay. That's the key takeaway for me.
1: It doesn't mean to say it's a disaster. I'm not saying banks are disasters, but it's just not...
2: Not that kind of growth that we saw.
1: Yeah, no, it's just not the same... So obviously in the consumer finance area, that's done okay. But we are probably looking at two RBI rate hikes.
2: Yes.
0: Yeah. Lots of key takeaways from Chris Wood from Jefferies, as he says that, yes, foreign investors will only come back to India once the AI story truly collapses. He does also go on to say that there is enough evidence of overheating in the AI space, but the money is still chasing a lot of hyperscalers till the time they can continue to fund that entire gap. And that's where the Indian markets will have to wait for the foreign investors to come back. But back home, energy is a big play. He's talking about gold, more than doubling from the current levels to $10,000 in the short to long term. He's also talking about, specific mid and small caps. And within that, energy is his top choice. Mid and small caps remain his top choice. And interesting spaces that he's watching out for in the Indian markets. He remains marginally overweight on the Indian markets as well. If you look at the small cap index, it's at the top point of the session today, 1.7% higher. That's where the momentum truly is lying, as in when Chris Wood has talked about that. And of course, you can watch the entire exclusive conversation on Business Today YouTube channel and on our website as well. The market momentum has picked up further pace towards the end of the session today. 23,341 is where we are at on the Nifty. But let's also welcome Gaurang Shah, Senior Vice President, Geojit Investments, as he's with us now on the program. Gaurang, warm welcome. Good afternoon to you. Well, I want to first try and understand, your take. We did speak with Chris Wood and we played out that bite as well. is talking about, yes, that foreign money could still be, some time away to come back to India. And there are specific conditions that we need to find ourselves better in, once the AI trade collapses. He does go on to say that, foreign selling has nothing to do with what's happening in India. It's more to chase about the money in the AI space globally, in Taiwan, in other countries. But, he's talking about mid and small caps. He's talking about gold. He's talking about energy space. But he also goes on to say that the traditional banks and IT, where the money was made in the last two decades, probably does not have that kind of interesting space to be in. What's your thought?
3: Hi, Sakshi. Thank you so much for having me on your show. Good afternoon, all your viewers, and to you, a small disclosure, all recommendations that I'll be sharing with you this afternoon, Sakshi, on your show. They're part of our fundamental research team recommendation from a long-term point of view. Our company, Jujit, or myself, we do not have any kind of personal investments, no financial interest, no conflict of interest, but we share similar investment ideas with our clients. They might have their investment interest. So I think FI's good part, Sakshi, is that the selling is reduced. And I don't think it would be fair to say that this correction was not because of FI selling. We know from October of 2024, FIs have been net sellers. For last year, even early part of this year, up till now, very recently, some days you have a positive buy side figure, but large numbers were there earlier, and that sell side number is now reduced. So that does put pressure on any market, Sakshi, when FIs start to sell. And that's one of the, most of their investments actually are in large cap, frontline stocks. So if your frontline stocks don't move because of selling pressure, how is Sensex and Nifty, right? So that's there. Coming back to your question, when will the FIs come? I think it will take some time, Sakshi, because elevated crude oil prices are something that has always created problem for India, GDP growth, for inflationary related pressures, and of course, for the oil pool account deficit. So that is something that the FIs will be watching on for. Dependency is almost 75 to 80%. On the corporate numbers front, Sakshi, I think we've done reasonably well. While the world is struggling with inflation and higher yields, we are relatively in a comfortable zone as per the last credit policy and the verbatim shared by the RBI governor.
0: Yeah.
3: And my sense is that we are not down and out, Sakshi. I think we are consolidating and we'll still spend some time consolidating over here. And as far as the geopolitical situation is concerned, I think possibly we should have some kind of resolution in the near future. At least that's what the source-based talks and gossip in the market is telling.
0: Okay. We have a news just coming in, viewers, and this is important with regards to Nestle, especially because FSSAI has started legal action against Nestle India, and there is action over infant nutrition products, Nanexcella, Lactogen, which are under legal action. And this is also on the follow-up formula sample that was found substandard as per the lab analysis as well. Let me actually go across to my colleague Neetu Chandrasharma, who's joining in with more details on the same. The concerns that FSSAI has brought about in open seem to be grave at this point in time. Seems like FSSAI has initiated three separate cases against Nestle India. Give us an understanding, Neetu. What has the regulator really flagged?
4: Yes, actually, basically, these are baby and baby milk and infant nutrition products. Now, the two products named by FSSAI, you have mentioned Nanexcella Pro Stage 1 and Lactogen Pro 1. There is also another third product, which is a follow-up formula meant for a later stage of infant feeding. Now, FSSAI found two types of concern in these. Like for the first two products that I named, it questioned the promotional claims around 5 HMOs and whey protein. Now, HMOs actually are special sugar that are naturally found in breast milk. Now, in the third product, the regulator found that the level of biotin, which is a vitamin B, basically, did not meet the regulatory, the required standards. Now, the sample was tested again in the referral laboratory, and still the biotin level did not meet the prescribed requirements. So that is a concern that the FSSAI has shown regarding these products.
0: Absolutely. But Neetu, what does this really mean for Nestle India now? Is the company facing any kind of a penalty or some product ban here?
4: Sakshi, for now, there is no product ban or the final penalty against, Nestle India. But FSSAI has certainly started three separate adjudication cases, and Nestle will get an opportunity to respond to these. But for now, the company will have to address the concerns about both its marketing claims and the nutritional contents of its products that it has promoted. Now, depending upon the outcome, Sakshi, there would be some kind of penalties or maybe regulatory action going forward. For now, Nestle may also have to review the claims being, used to promote these affected products and address the biotin issue as well. Okay. So, Sakshi, it's a very highly regulated market as far as the infant and nutritional supplements for children is concerned. So, Nestle will definitely get a chance to respond, and then we will be waiting.
0: We are awaiting Nestle's own clarification on the same issue as well. Thanks a lot, Neetu, for getting us all of those updates. Gaurang, coming to you, every time there is something to do with Nestle, especially on the negative side, the memories of what happened with Maggi come afresh, but this is completely different. This is as FSSAI has been implementing a lot of strictness across, the labeling and a lot of things so far. But this thing has to do with baby products. Those are extremely sensitive, topics to discuss. How are you looking at this? Only a 0.5% decline here on Nestle, not too much of a fall on the stock. But your sense?
3: Well, Sakshi, so first of all, a disclosure, we do have a positive coverage on Nestle. It is a brand which has created tremendous amount of goodwill and power brands that Nestle has. Rather unfortunate that substandard baby food related news flow. And of course, it all depends upon, Sakshi, how much these products contribute to the top line and bottom line as well as Nestle is concerned. But it is it's rather sad that a name like Nestle has been pulled off because of substandard baby food. Given the kind of credibility and goodwill Nestle has, I think the management will do whatever is required to resolve this particular matter. And I would also request the management of Nestle to take extreme care, not only in baby foods, but in all the products. And we've recently seen how the Food and Drug Administration has been coming down heavily on various, well-known establishments. So I think, and I'm glad that this step was taken and Nestle has been pulled up. So they'll have to rectify whatever has been not being done properly or not following good manufacturing practices.
0: Okay. Another news that's been, in focus since morning is the Tata Group and around it, viewers. We've been looking at so much of action over the last 48 hours as well. Today, the important update is that Shapoorji Pallonji Group has welcomed the RBI's decision on Tata Sons listing, backing a public listing and calling it a social and moral imperative. The group has also called for greater transparency and cooperation among the stakeholders. In fact, the development also comes in as Tata Trust has proposed a 25,000 crores in liquidity for the SP group by monetizing part of its Tata Sons stake. Joining in with more details is my colleague Nachiket Kelkar on the same. Nachiket, first of all, give us an understanding of how are you reading Shapoorji Pallonji Group's own approach towards Tata Sons listing. They're backing it. What does it mean going forward? Are we going to see a pathway cleared up even further for Tata Sons listing going forward? Tata Trust, led by Noel Tata, has been completely against the Tata Sons listing so far. He's also against N. Chandra's reappointment as well. But what does it mean that SP Group is now backing the listing, and what do we expect going forward?
5: Yes, good afternoon, Sakshi. Now, look, the Shapoorji Pallonji Group has been for some time calling for a listing of Tata Sons. From their perspective, the rationale is very simple. The group holds a little over 18% stake in Tata Sons. Although the relations between the Tatas and the Mistry family go back many decades, in recent years, the diversified SP Group has seen its debt levels rise significantly. Yeah. Should Tata Sons list, it will open the doors for the SP Group to sell some of that stake and raise much-needed funds to pare down its debt. Up until now, their efforts to sell some of that stake were blocked, so the listing will be a good opportunity for them to look at it. Yes, as you said, Noel Tata has been against the listing of Tata Sons, and he wants to keep the conglomerate's holding company private. So this is where the proposal now comes in. As per the proposal, the SP Group will sell a portion of the Tata Sons shares held by Sterling Investments Corporation Private Limited and Cyrus Investments Private Limited. The proposed transaction would generate gross proceeds of at least 25 or 1,000 crores.
0: Yeah.
5: Should this proposal go through, pass the muster of the board, will have to be closely watched out for. Will Noel Tata manage to keep Tata Sons private? That is also something we need to look forward to. So a lot will happen in the coming week
0: on
5: that front.
0: Right. Thanks a lot, Nachiket, for getting us those updates. Gaurang, coming to you. As a market participant, how have you been looking at all of these developments? Yesterday it was all about understanding what would it mean if N. Chandra comes back for another 5 years and if that path is cleared. Today it's all about, one more group talking about, yes, we must go ahead and look at Tata Sons listing as well. The Tata Group stocks have been very volatile with all these developments so far. What does it mean for a retail investor at large, all these developments?
3: So a couple of points. I think this is still a work in progress. Possibly in the next couple of weeks and months, Sakshi will get clarity. So what my understanding is that if Mr. N. Chandra has to come back for another five-year term, I think given the time that he has spent with the Tata Group companies and the kind of experience and credibility that he carries, I think a lot of issues related to some of the acquisitions they made could be ironed out and there could be more possibilities as we go into the future. Point number one. Point number two, I think there are two trusts which hold almost about 66% in Tata Sons, and that is Sir Dorabji Tata Trust and Sir Ratan Tata Trust. I also read that there is an AGM, which is likely to be conducted before December 2026, that will also throw in a lot of light. So overall, I think if there is clarity and if the dust settles down, there should be more positivity. And for the stakeholders, my humble request is that if you invested in, and we, as a disclosure, again, we have coverage on multiple Tata Group companies, Sakshi. So if you have investment in all those fundamentally strong companies, I think you should continue to hold on. These issues will get ironed out and resolved. Maybe it may take some time because of the complexity.
0: Okay. We're just at the last minute of trade right now. But before I look at the markets close, I have to ask you, Gaurang, the day two of NSE IPO, we've seen full subscription. what's your thought and what are you advising? I'm sure your phone wouldn't stop ringing with people asking you, what should I do? Should I invest or not?
3: Well, actually, I've been burning the midnight oil, Sakshi, with this IPO. Of course, yesterday I had the pleasure of a show with your colleague and my good friend, Mr. Shailendra Bhatnagar.
0: Yeah.
3: And we had almost about an half an hour discussion. So as a disclosure, we have come out with a subscribe recommendation for the NSE IPO. And I think seldomly we get these kind of credible papers at reasonable valuation. So we have advised all our clients, and I would advise through your channel, I would advise all the investors who are possibly watching the show to go ahead and invest from a long-term point of view in NSE IPO. And for the love of God, please don't look at listing gains.
0: Yeah, absolutely. So it is a long story, long-term story, not just for listing gains. There are some companies that have to be, as part of your long-term core portfolio. That's what Gaurang truly, wants to say. Of course, it's a landmark moment when the largest exchange of India also goes and lists itself. It's a landmark, opportunity as well, is what Gaurang is saying. 23,346 viewers, that's where we are ending at as far as the Nifty is concerned. Largely positive, only autos, FMCG have also joined IT stocks that were already declining in trade. IT down by over 1%. This is despite the fact that India VIX has slipped by 7.5% today. But small caps have risen and risen sharply, 1.7% higher. Metals are shining bright, 1.5% up. Real estate, infrastructure, oil and gas, those are the other pockets. But good to see HDFC Bank as the top stock performing on the Nifty, about 2.5% higher. Ultratech Cement, Bajaj Finance, Adani Enterprises, Eternal. These are some of the other big winners on the Nifty today. The top gainers will come on your screens and you'll be able to see anywhere between 2 to 2.5% kind of a rally on HDFC Power Grid. All of these stocks that have managed to pull up in the session today, Ultratech also. But on the declining side again, you had TCS, Infosys, you had Tata Motors Passenger Vehicles, SBI Life, Coal India, some of the stocks that declined in the trade. But let's now shift focus to taking your questions as well now with our guest. But quickly before I do that, Gaurang, how are you looking at what's shifting focus? The global central banks are raising the rates and we're looking at US Fed and then Bank of Japan, Bank of England, and all eyes will be on the RBI in October, October 7th to be precise, to find out whether we will also raise the rates. And what does it really mean for markets back home?
3: So, Sakshi, first of all, you also asked me in your opening question about gold, and you know my views on gold.
0: See? Yeah.
3: So I am glad that it is supported by Mr. Chris Wood.
0: Yes.
3: It only validates our view, which I've been sharing with you over a very long period of time.
0: Gaurang, you were the first one who was so bullish, and now you have global voices also backing your claim.
3: Yeah, that's credible. So thank you so much. So and I still remain positive on gold, Sakshi. I think interest rates and bond yields moving up, and more so, Sakshi, I feel it's country-specific problem. There was a time when Japan had a negative interest rate, Sakshi.
0: Yeah.
3: And now you have, I think, about 1.25%. They increased it by 0.25 basis point, Japanese central bank. And we also heard Mr. Walsh, the Fed chief, increasing the interest rates after 3 years. Though it was against the will and fancies of President Trump because he wanted a rate cut, but we have a rate hike. And we've seen the tantrums from Mr. Trump in terms of what the Fed chair has done. For us, I think we'll be just wait and watch, Sakshi, because last credit policy, the honorable and respectable RBI governor mentioned that India is in a relatively better position. Yes, we did have a little bit of bump up in the inflation, but if that stays elevated over a longer period of time, then I think the MPC may move on interest rate fronts. But just one bump up on the inflation front, I don't think any committee or any central bank in the world would go and take a call of increasing rates. So I think it will be wait and watch. Once again, accommodative policy is the stance that I believe next month when we witness the policy coming out, that policy, I think it will be a status quo. And accommodative stance will be there. I'm assuming this.
0: Okay. Okay. We have one question from our viewer, Gaurang, for you. This is Suman Yadav from Lucknow, wants to know, is it a good time to invest in the real estate stocks for the next 6 months to a year? They have been in flavor.

0: real estate sector, despite of the discipline that has been brought in by policy changes, it still remains a high beta. So you need to accept that volatility. Good markets, it will lead from the front. Bad markets, it will lead from the front to go down. Having said that, DLF, Godrej Properties, Sobha Limited, Prestige Estates and Oberoi Realty. These five names are under our positive coverage. That's a disclosure. But these are long-term ideas, not 6 months, 9 months or 1 year.
1: Okay, fantastic. Gaurang, we'll thank you then on this
0: thank
1: note
0: you.
1: For being with us and for sharing such fantastic insights like you always do with all our viewers. 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
13: There's nothing small about
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15: Five distinct faces, one common purpose. India informed and ahead, where the South finds a voice. Super 6. Sharp questions, zero distractions.
16: You also speak of poor children. Kangana ji, one can always draw analogies sitting high in ivory towers.
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0: Welcome back. We've got big news coming in, unfortunately, from Pakistan, where there's been an explosion that has rocked Kohat and Khyber Pakhtunkhwa police lines during Friday prayers. Now, multiple people have been injured in this blast near Kohat police lines. A vehicle loaded with explosives allegedly hit the police lines gate. Now, we're getting casualties to the tone of 25 being injured here. There are other unconfirmed reports that say there have been fatalities, at least in single digits so far. We cannot confirm that, viewers, so let me not put that on record. But a powerful explosion has been reported near the old police lines in Kohat and Khyber Pakhtunkhwa during Friday prayers. Let me now go across to my colleague Gaurav Sawant to get us more details on that. Gaurav, you've been tracking this blast in Pakistan. What is the latest you can tell our viewers?
1: So, reports from Pakistan seem to indicate there are multiple fatalities and a very large number of injuries much more than 25. And this Kohat police lines masjid was brimming with people when an explosive-laden vehicle, it was a VVIED, a vehicle-borne improvised explosive device, it rammed into the main security gate and then went and collided with... and then there was this massive explosion. In this explosion, as you can see in these images, the mosque was damaged. Certain other structures around the mosque were damaged because that was the intensity of the explosion. A large number of people are reported to have died and a larger number of people are injured. Some reports seem to indicate fatalities are more than 10. Some reports seem to indicate that the injuries are more than 50 at this stage. You know, Khyber Pakhtunkhwa has been seeing a lot of confrontation between Pakistani security forces and the Tehreek-e-Taliban. Pakistan, the control of Pakistan army in this restive region is almost negligible. And Kohat has been in the heart of action. And when you move down, even in Balochistan, the situation remains extremely grim. And the writ of the Pakistan state almost does not prevail west of the Indus.
0: And it's indeed, Gaurav, as you were pointing out, essentially Pakistan's cup of woes is bringing over. There's already the unrest that has been going on in POK for a while now. There's what's happening in the Northwest Frontier province. Even Islamabad itself, as you pointed out yesterday on India First, has become Containerabad, given the united protest which the government is fearing right now. It really limits its abilities to deal and with a situation like what we are seeing in Khyber Pakhtunkhwa as we speak.
1: So, you know, Pakistan had been warned by the entire world that you can't keep snakes in your backyard and expect them to bite only the neighbors. And this is virtually like terrorists working at home or working from home in Pakistan. Sadly, innocents and civilians are being killed for the actions of the Pakistan army and the Pakistan state. You know, Pakistan military jackboots have been riding roughshod on the people in Khyber Pakhtunkhwa and in Balochistan. And this atrocity of the Pakistan army, we are watching it in Pakistan-occupied Jammu and Kashmir, even Pakistan's Punjab province. Now, this monster that the Pakistan army is, it's carried out a series of massacres, and which was unheard of earlier in Pakistan's Punjab province. But people of Tehreek-e-Labbaik have been killed. Supporters of Imran Khan's Pakistan Tehreek-e-Insaf party have been killed. And not in tens, but according to locals, in hundreds. There were two massacres in Pakistan's Punjab province. Multiple massacres in Balochistan and, of course, in Khyber Pakhtunkhwa. So now terrorists are now hitting back. So TTP is getting a lot of weapons from across the border in Afghanistan. They have safe havens, including in the rest of Northwest Frontier province. And this is where Pakistan army is facing. And of course, unfortunately, even the Awam is Indeed. Facing the brunt of their people.
0: Absolutely. It is just, we say in Hindi, Gaurav, jaisi karni taisi varni. But of course, tragic story coming in from Pakistan. And we will be tracking the latest developments from what's happened in Khyber Pakhtunkhwa. Thanks, Gaurav, for joining us with those details. More breaking news coming in from India as we speak. Now, the FSSAI has initiated legal action now against Nestle India over infant nutrition products. Yes, that's the latest to face the crackdown of the food safety regulators over alleged non-compliance. Now, this involves three products of Nestle, and we have those on your screens. They include NAN Excella Pro Stage 1 and Actogen Pro 1, as well as a follow-up formula manufactured by Nestle India. Now, the FSSAI has examined the infant nutrition products and the promotional material available on various e-commerce platforms as part of its proceedings. Now, according to the notice which the FSSAI has sent out, promotional claims relating to whey protein and 5 HMOs were observed in connection with these products, that is, of course, NAN Excella Pro Stage 1. And in the case of Lactogen Pro 1, promotional material reportedly described whey protein as being easy to digest, which is not something that is true. Now, the FSSAI has subsequently sought clarification from Nestle India regarding these claims, and the authority has stated that both products have been found to be in contravention of the Regulation 4.2 of the Food Safety and Standards Regulations of 2020. And the regulation, remember, restricts promotional claims or material intended to increase the saleability of infant foods. Furthermore, this notice that has been sent to Nestle also cites that Section 3 of Infant Meal Substitutes, Feeding Bottles and Infant Foods, Supply and Distribution Act of 1992, which also places restrictions on the advertisement and promotion of such products. So this is, of course, the latest in a series of crackdowns on key health products. And this is concerning because this is Nestle. And as any new parent would testify, these are products that are effectively used for newborn infants. And now there are concerns raised over these questions as well. We will, of course, be tracking all of that with my colleague Sonal Mehrotra at 5 p.m. But another story, which is something which is doing the rounds on social media, you must have seen it. The new iPhones are starting at 1.8 lakhs. That's really put them out of my budget, for instance. But not for these gentlemen who you see standing outside the stores in Delhi, Mumbai and Bengaluru. They have seen overnight queues as people awaited the official launch and the sale of the new iPhone lineup. Hundreds of buyers gathered outside Apple Saket in Silhet City Walk Mall, as well as in the Mall of India in Noida before sunrise in Delhi. They camped out overnight at the BKC flagship store in Mumbai as well, with security managing serpentine lines of people eager to grab the first phones. Major crowds and long waiting lines were reported at premium reseller locations and official experience stores. Here is a sample of the madness we saw.
2: बहुत खुश हूँ. मैंने प्री बुकिंग किया था. अभी सुबह मैं 7 बजे लाइन में लग गया था. अभी मेरे को फाइनली मिल गया है. तो मेरे को यही चाहता हूँ कि मेरे को पहला मोबाइल मिले. मैंने 12 तारीख को बुकिंग किया था 5:30 पर. जब भी तो उसका प्री बुकिंग स्टार्ट है उसी टाइम कर दिया था.
3: This opened it, so definitely explored enough to know what are the features and all. So definitely I was using 13 before, so worth the upgrade and lot of features. So yeah, feeling good about it. And the process was also pretty neat and it was very quick. I could collect it in 5 minutes itself.
4: बात सही है कि कीमतें इस साल iPhone Pro जो मॉडल है उनके काफी ज्यादा बढ़ाकर Apple ने लॉन्च किया है. जो डिवाइसेज उनको 1,40,000 तक मिलती थी, इस साल 1,65,000 के आसपास है. लेकिन फिर भी आप देख सकते हैं कि 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
0: Well, if you are one of those lucky few who's got the new iPhone 18, congratulations. But for now, it's time for a short break. More news and updates continue on the other side. It's News Break with Pooja Shali. Stay tuned.
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8: सोच बदलो और बैंक भी.

0: It's in different ways. You know, you'll have the same uniform for both the genders. There was a lot of talk about a different kind of classroom structure, of changing the way students are seated and ensuring it's mixed seating. Very often, therefore, Keralam's education model is referred to as the woke education model.
1: No, we live in 21st century and we can't have the same systems that we used to follow in 19th century. So the society has progressed, society has advanced. Women are doing extremely well in all the fields. I mean, we see how they perform in politics, in business, in media. I mean, in you name any profession, you see the performance of women there. You can't differentiate there. So we, how can we differentiate them in education institutions? Educational institutions are the, I mean, is the first place where they learn the principle of equality, the principle of, I mean, women empowerment. So we will try our level best to ensure a system where our girls feel safe and secure in college campuses.
0: So you will also then condemn comments where they say women should stay at home, women should be boxed up, women shouldn't step out?
1: I already condemned it. Probably I was the first one. To openly do that.
0: Yeah. You think that those kind of statements have no place in Kerala?
1: Those kind of statements have no place in Kerala nor in India. And I don't think anyone would accept something like that.
0: I'm glad you've said that openly.
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evening and welcome to Newsbreak. I'm Pooja Shali. Thank you so much for tuning in. From India Today's newsroom, our team of editors, producers to tell you exactly what's happening across the country. Stay updated only on Newsbreak. First, the headlines. All right, top stories about the Election Commission handing new symbols for both TMC factions. Rebel camp given the name Democratic Trinamool Congress with the symbol of an envelope. Didi's party gets the name Mamata All India Trinamool Congress with football player as the symbol. Suvendu's big attack on Mamata Banerjee also coming up. The Chief Minister says curse of Lord Ram is on the TMC. That Mamata Banerjee couldn't keep her party together. Rahul hits out at the EC over TMC symbol fight. Says vote chori, government chori, now party chori. Safety and security clearly becoming the top political issue as well. FSSAI initiating legal action against Nestle India over infant nutrition products, seeking a clarification on 5 HMOs and whey protein claims. Former Union Minister Ravneet Bittu claiming attack on his cavalcade. Attacked when Bittu was en route Pathankot to attend the yatra. Ravneet Bittu claiming 3 attackers attacked the cavalcade and that they're allegedly from the Aam Aadmi Party. One of the most infamous cases of child murders allegedly that happened in Nitari, Noida in 2006. First convicted, then acquitted in the killings case was Surinder Kohli. He has died by suicide. He was the domestic helper of the main accused then, Muninder Pandey. Some good news coming in. It's the big boost to India's growth story. Moody's raising India's 2027 GDP forecast to 7%, hailing India's resilience amid West Asia conflict.

0: Election Commission may have put to rest the controversy and confusion over the TMC symbols, but the latest updates coming in from Nandigram by-election is even more surprising. That is where the TMC or the Mamata faction wanted to go ahead and win. But now, Mamata Banerjee's candidate, Sanchita Pradhande, has withdrawn the candidature from Nandigram by-election. We'll try and get clarity on that. The top story on Newsbreak coming in from Bengal. Ahead of the by-elections in Nandigram, which has been a very crucial constituency for the TMC, for Mamata Banerjee and for Bengal politics. But now, Sanchita Pradhande has withdrawn the candidature for the by-election that is coming in. Remember, it was basically between the faction of Mamata Banerjee, then Rituprat Banerjee's faction that had come from the TMC, and then there was the Bharatiya Janata Party. So now it could be about just a two-way contest. What exactly happened? Why would the Mamata Banerjee Party's candidate want to withdraw right at the last minute? We're trying to get clarity on what exactly happened in this case, but this follows hours after the Election Commission of India put to rest about the TMC original symbol. And interestingly, neither party, neither faction gets the symbol of those two plaques, two leaves basically. And that is now just about different names and different symbols that have gone to both TMC faction. Mamata Banerjee is getting a football player, for example. Let's go across to Anirban joining me for the latest on that. Anirban, what is the reason that has come from the Mamata Banerjee faction over this withdrawal?
1: See, Pooja, there is no reason yet, we know. But what we have learnt is Sanchita Pradhande, the Nandigram candidate of Mamata Banerjee's faction, has withdrawn her candidature from the by-polls. And the move comes just after, because the speculation is arising, because this move comes just after her meeting with Bengal Chief Minister Shubhendu Adhikari, and where she had reportedly gone to seek his blessings. Though both the candidates will have to refile their nominations as well, following the change in party's logo and also the name. So, however, Sanchita's withdrawal immediately after meeting the Chief Minister has triggered intense political speculation. And right now, questions are being raised whether she will refile her nomination for the Nandigram by-poll or not. Because if she refiles her nomination, then she have to file the nomination from Mamata All India Trinamool Congress. But right now, the speculation is arising whether she will file the nomination again or not. And this will be...
0: If not from the BJP, Anirban, file it from the envelope, the rebel faction of Rituprat. One question on that. And two, is there still time for her to put her name? In fact, Sanchita is speaking live right now. Let's go across that first reaction.
2: Many leaders are present in Delhi because of some legal matters. Yesterday I have received this information at night 1 o'clock. Can you imagine? Some people came from the EC office at 12:45. That time nobody was here. But instead of that, we don't disrespect the constitution. Agami English bolo, tarpore bangla ta bolo. We don't disrespect the constitutional chair. But we feel today is a black day in our democratic history. What is happening in our country that is very unfortunate, unconstitutional, illegal, undemocratic, and totally political bias vendetta to satisfy the ego of a political party. Already aapne aapka pata hai ki unhone bola tha pehle hi, naam bhi nahi rakhne dunga, nishana bhi nahi rakhne dunga. Pehle hi bataya tha. कौन है ये लोग? आज पावर में है, कल नहीं रहेगा. There's no way understand their limitation. The country's crying. The economy is totally ruined. Atrocities of women to education. Students and youth. Unity and integrity. All are at dangerous tip. at this moment we have seen in our elections how they started in the name of so-called SIR to defeated us. 92 lakhs vote were deleted, and after hijacking the EVM machine also, the difference was only 32 lakhs. Why I am telling this figure? Because 27 lakhs deleted adjudication in the name of so-called adjudication. BJP deleted together 7 lakhs. 27 plus 7, 34. And 58 lakhs they didn't open. It is the AI, through AI they have started this process before election. ये बहुत दुख का बात है. बिहार में ऐसा लूटा, छत्तीसगढ़ में ऐसा लूटा, हरियाणा में ऐसा लूटा, बंगाल में ऐसा लूटा. एक झूठा बीजेपी 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Instead of that, we never thought that they will seize our symbol and party name. How can they do it? 29 years party, first they freezed our bank account. Why? Even from 98, I have donated from my MP salary. All the MPs, these 29 years, MLAs, councillors, others, party, workers, bond. There are so many political parties. Why they are not going to seize that? There are so many Benami political parties where thousands of crores are pending in the name of some so-called political parties. Thousands of crores are pending. And see how BJP is having the money. Much more money. It is what you are seeing, that is the only national level. There are state level. There are district level. There are block level. There are taluka level. There are corporate level. So can you imagine? Lakhs of crores. How many commission came in our time? 155 commission came, 155 times. Now, I came to know from Dula, I have heard her speech. More than 64 people are murdered within these 4 months. More than 44 girl child and others women are raped. Then raped, tortured, even midnight they are entering the house of the bedroom where they cannot the police. Now police became their number one arms. Police is going and asking them, either you join the BJP supported, what we call the rubbish group, or you go to jail. Our 14,000 workers either arrested or facing cases every day. It's a world record. Even this type of atrocities never happened in African countries also. I respect the African countries. India fought for Africa when Indira Ji was the leader of the NAM movement and Rajiv Ji. I remember that. But we also worked for that. It is atrocious, terrible. The police atrocities. Instead of that, why they were afraid after even so-called winning, rigging winning, cheating winning, scandalous winning? Why they were so afraid? Every day they are harassing our people. If we go for any meeting, we have to take permission from the court. Why? Where is our Article 14? Article 19? Article 21? A party is not allowed to move even. And me? Just like house arrest. Can you imagine? I was the central minister about 4-5 times. Forget my chair. I always behave myself as a commoner. But as a common citizen also, I am not getting my freedom. And we have submitted all the documents. Every 5 years we do the election from the grassroots level. That's why the name of the party is Grassroots Trinamool Congress. Grassroots means, in Bengali it is Trinamool. Always election is being done from block level, then district level, organization election, then state level, then AITC level. And every 5 years we have done 11, we have done 16, there was an election, so there was a unanimous decision, 17. Then we have done 22nd. Then we have done, then again, next election, 22nd, it was 23rd, but we can do it earlier. So 1 year earlier, we have done it. And the next term is 27. If you calculate 22 to 27, then it is 5 years. Why they are cheating us? All the organizational election information. You all people were there. Even last election, Netaji Indoor Stadium. We have all the documents. You were all present. All the press media was present. They have accepted. They have received. And after that, this bias man who distributed even sweets, when his lollipop won the election. And now he is guiding us what to do and what not to do. Only for the interim order, though it is illegal, we'll fight it out. Time is too short for by-election because nomination is already over. When the nomination is over, when the symbol is submitted, can they do it at this moment? Why they do the dirty play of tricky things in the midnight? Can you tell me? Moddhorate ganatantre hotta kore? But we are not going to surrender our head. We are not going to, we will never bow down our head to this biased political persons of the party who are doing this nuisance. We will fight it out, we will fight the bow battle, and we will bounce back temporarily with our strong protest. We have responded only because of by-election, nothing else. But they do not know, I cannot lead All India Trinamool Congress. See, it will be always with me. It may be until and unless I am living this world, or my party workers, credit must go to them. After so many struggles, so many murders, so many fights, 29 years party, and I am the founder chairperson of the Trinamool Congress, All India Trinamool Congress. How can they send the Novotel Hotel, the election commission team, along with police, forcefully to sign the people? They have signed only few people. There was no district election, no state election, no All India election, no other parts election, no block election. Absolutely wrong and dirty game. But we are also ready to fight it out. I want that BJP must go from India. We want our solidarity to Indian alliance. We want for the greater interest. We reject. Though we have given some name and proposal for the temporarily, we will fight it out. But Nandigram, it is not that somebody is. We have decided earlier also. Nandigram, we are going to give our support to Congress Party. It is for the greater interest of the country to strengthen the Indian alliance. And Reginagar, I will decide it later on by election. Assam also we are not contesting because the agitation is going on. They are also very feeling very upset and you know problem ta ki jane jara jodi shotti keo Trinamool ke bhalobasto tale Trinamool er ma ke kere nito na Trinamool ke matrihara korto na. জোড়া ফুলটা রক্ত দিয়ে গড়া, অনেক সংগ্রাম দিয়ে গড়া, মা মাটি মানুষের ভালোবাসা দিয়ে গড়া। যে গদ্দাররা বিজেপিকে জেতাবার জন্য এবং বিজেপি প্লাস ওয়ান টিম হয়ে আজকে প্রমাণ করে দিল।
0: Full on anger, Mamata Banerjee, the former Chief Minister of Bengal, suggesting that this is the Jhoota Jumla party, referring to the BJP, saying my candidate has withdrawn after having a meeting with Suvendu Adhikari. But a question that clearly needs answers as well. Why are so many people, once so close to Mamata Banerjee, suddenly quitting? Is it just about power or were there differences within the party? Mamata Banerjee extremely angry. They're agitating against not just Suvendu Adhikari, but the BJP, saying they want to end the constitution of this country. But what exactly happened? A few hours ago, remember the two teams of the TMC, the rebel faction, or the Mamata Banerjee faction, as one would call it, went to the ECI. Neither party faction is now going to use the original symbol of the TMC. So which are the new symbols? Let's go across to those images also that have come in. Mamata Banerjee's party faction has got a new name. Look at that. So one is the Rituprat Banerjee faction. That will be called Democratic Trinamool Congress, election symbol, envelope. Then Mamata Banerjee's faction will be called Mamata All India Trinamool Congress, and football player is the symbol. Football, remember, for the state of Bengal, of course, is extremely popular, one of the most favorite sports for the state. But while these symbols are temporary, it will apply only for the upcoming by-elections in Nandigram. Election Commission has specified the tussle for control of Bengal's opposition party also will continue unabated. Meanwhile, Rituprat is saying his top priority was the envelope symbol. Same has been given to them. He slammed the new name of the Mamata camp, saying it highlights nature of a party driven by an individual, not party ideology. Suvendu Adhikari coming down heavily on Mamata Banerjee as well, blaming her arrogance. Let's listen in.
3: लोगों से संपर्क करना शुरू किए थे सवेरे एक वर्चुअल मीटिंग हुआ हम तीन प्रेफरेंस दिए थे फर्स्ट प्रेफरेंस वाज नेशनलिस्ट तृणमूल कांग्रेस सेकंड वाज वेस्ट बंगाल तृणमूल कांग्रेस थर्ड वाज डेमोक्रेटिक तृणमूल 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
0: 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This was also one of the symbols that they had asked for. Rituprat Banerjee, which has been called as the rebel faction, is the Democratic Trinamool Congress. Envelope, as asked by them as the top suggestion, was granted to them, but again for a temporary basis. If that becomes the final one, that will then decide the future of Bengal. But what's happening ahead of Nandigram by-election? Let's take a look at this big breaking news from Mamata Banerjee. The former Chief Minister of Bengal, Mamata Banerjee, still defiant. her candidate, Sanchita Pradhan, they may have withdrawn from the candidature of Nandigram by-election. However, she says she's now going to support the Congress candidate. So the candidates that are going to come in from the Nandigram by-election would be the Bharatiya Janata Party candidate, the Ritubrat faction, which is the Democratic Trinamool Congress with the on-rock symbol, and then there is going to be the Congress candidate. Clearly, the previous two, former two choices, are not what Mamata Banerjee can support. So she's chosen to go for the Congress, even though we know that the Congress and TMC have their own differences. They've fought against each other. They've contested state elections against each other. Anirban Tinaroy joining me for the latest on that. Anirban, that's very interesting. For Mamata Banerjee to make that choice, tell us more about what she said and why do you think she would even take that decision?
1: Exactly so. This is the significant decision that is coming in from Mamata Banerjee, and as a senior leader of West Bengal politics, she already decided that she will support Congress candidate at Nandigram as well as in Assam by polls. And right now, Mamata's message to India Alliance and Congress as well, she said that Rahul Gandhi has called me yesterday and also took the name of Arvind Kejriwal as well. And right now, the battle for Nandigram is in the top gear. And as well as what we have learned, what we know, that Mamata Banerjee has done this Trinamool Congress after breaking it out from the Congress. And right now, yet again, we can see that she is supporting Congress. And it's a significant and a big move by Mamata Banerjee. And also, from the sources of Congress itself, that they are also welcoming the decision of Mamata Banerjee. And they, as Congress already decided and said that the anti-BJP vote should not be in the fragment. So they and also Mamata Banerjee is right now totally waiting for Congress as well. And she wanted to fight it.
0: Can
1: not
0: that
1: it alone,
0: mend differences between Congress India and the TMC, and can it actually unify the, so to say, India bloc without the third front? Thank you, Anirban. Keep tracking all the latest from Bengal. India's official entry to the Oscars 2027 has been announced and decided, and the film is Gondhar. The Marathi film Gondhar has been announced by India as the official entry for Oscars 2027. The film has been selected as India's official entry for the 99th Academy Awards. Announcement was made in Mumbai just a short while ago. The Film Federation of India jury picked Santosh Davakar's film from more than 30 films that were suggested that were in contention this year. FFI President Abhay Sinha, Secretary Dharmendra Mehra, Treasurer Sangram Shirke, Patron T.P. Agarwal, Vice President Hira Chand and others, and Chairman P. Seshadri were present at the announcement. So that's a big news. Remember why? Also because many critics have often asked that why should only Hindi films or Bollywood, so to say, are the films that are sent out or suggested? Do the films with regional languages can make a bigger difference if it is a good quality film, and why should it be ignored? So Gondhar is the official entry, and we'll wait for further reactions also that are coming in on this. Wishing all the very best to the cast and crew of this film. Remember, either way, if there is one aspect that we've been waiting for, considering there were several chances in the past for Indian films to be able to win Oscars, the manner in which it could be nominated, past few years have been constant mention, criticism, lessons. Are we sending the wrong film? Are we not sending the film that has the aptitude and the content to win? Look at the visuals on your screen. As you can see, it has been officially announced. It's a psychological and cultural thriller. It's centered around a trapped young bride who turns a lover's obsession with a sacred folk ritual into a dangerous game of deception, desire and power. We are told, though, that Dhurandhar and Main Vapas Aunga were also part of the final announcements. However, Gondhar has been announced for now. Wishing all the best to the Gondhar cast, and may it win the Oscars at the 99th Academy Awards. I'm heading into a very short break. You may remember a case from Nitari 2006. Child murders had sent shockwaves across the cities. And one of the main accused, though later acquitted, was a Surinder Kohli. He's died by suicide. What happened? After a break, all the details.

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5: स्मॉल privileged savings account, garima savings account, maxima business edge current account, business maxima business privilege rdf, there's nothing small about them.
4: Okay.
5: Ujjivan, nothing small about us.
6: So you're the people's choice.
7: I'm not saying that. I'm
6: the Gen Z choice.
7: I'm the party's choice. Party selected me. We spoke to all the leaders, the community leaders. Don't speak communalism. If you have votes in your pocket, you keep it in your pocket. Don't speak communalism.
4: Pookie CM.
6: Pookie CM. Pookie CM, you're called.
7: I know their vocabulary. I can interact with them easily.
6: You like to be called a Pookie CM?
7: Pookie means that is a cute. That means cute. Everybody likes it. I also like it.

0: About two decades ago, there was a case that had sent shockwaves across the country, and that was about child murders or children who've gone missing. And then it appeared that there was a pinpoint in Nithari. Two men were arrested, Moninder Pandher and his domestic help, Surendra Kohli. There was a lot of anger, but a lot of confusion, lack of clarity as well, about what exactly happened. Years later, in fact, in September 2026, the matter eventually reached the top court. And the Supreme Court had then acquitted, finally, Surendra Kohli as official reference that had come in. Surendra Kohli was found dead in Haridwar today. Preliminary details suggest Kohli died by suicide. He was residing in the area under City Kotwali, reportedly been running a tea stall in Haridwar after he was released from jail. His body has been recovered from the area. Police have taken it now in custody and launched an investigation. This was CBI filing charge sheet in 16 cases, 13 Nithari killing cases. But after a series of acquittals, Kohli was finally cleared in the remaining case in November 2025. The Nithari killings unfolded for nearly two decades. FIRs were filed one after another. Children had gone missing from Nithari area. This was in Noida in 2005 and 2006. The investigation led to Kohli and his businessman, owner of that house, Moninder Singh Pandher. 2006, human remains and belongings were allegedly discovered from a drain near their house. That's when the CBI took over. But then, Supreme Court eventually acquitted them, acquitted Kohli in all the 13 cases in November 2025.
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0: Let me tell you now about all the top crime stories coming in from across India. What's happening in Punjab is worrisome. A man in uniform, a police constable, an ASI basically, was shot dead in Punjab in broad daylight. And with that death has become a political showdown as well in a state governed by the Aam Aadmi Party. So the BJP, the Shiromani Akali Dal are targeting. Bhagwant Mann government is now under fire over the recent killings of cops. This was an assistant sub-inspector shot dead last night in Amritsar. But this is the fourth incident of a cop being targeted and killed by unknown men in Punjab over the last 8 months. Assistant Sub-Inspector Punjab Police was shot dead, but the assailants are unidentified. This was after he was returning home from the duty. Harjeet Singh was posted at Gate Hakima Police Station.

0: Now there is a Tehreek-e-Taliban Hindustan, a shadowy outfit that's claiming to take responsibility of the attack. Punjab Chief Minister Bhagwant Mann expressed grief, announced ex gratia 1 crore rupees from the government. But Shiromani Akali Dal in opposition and the BJP are slamming Mann government over law and order collapse.
1: Punjab Police Headquarter par rocket launcher se hamla hota hai. 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
0: I'm joined on this telecast by my colleague Aseem Bassi for the latest on that. Aseem, what exactly happened here? What is the political showdown looking like? But it doesn't look good when cops are being targeted. They are literally the protectors. If they are now being targeted, I wonder who is then really safe in Punjab.
2: Yes, definitely. It's a very huge matter of concern with the Punjab police personnel being attacked and targeted. Yesterday, Harjeet Singh was shot down in Amritsar's Bhaktawala area. He was posted at Gate Hakima police station. He was going for his duty when he was shot down by unidentified suspects. Before this, an ASI Jaswant Singh was attacked in Ajnala area, although he survived. Before that, in Majita, ASI Joga Singh was shot down. And before that, two cops were gunned down in Gurdaspur area. So back-to-back incidents where cops are under fire and are being targeted, and we also reported that how Punjab police stations are being targeted by grenades. A few days back only in Fazilka, a grenade was lobbed in Fazilka police station. So these are very, very serious scenarios in Punjab, and especially law and order situation also, like how these suspects are roaming freely and targeting cops at will. Although Punjab DGP Gaurav Yadav, he reached to Amritsar, he met the family, he saw the crime scene, and he said that police is working at war footing to crack this case. And definitely he said that Harjeet Singh was shot from very close range behind the neck, and he was dead due to this incident. Yes,
0: Aseem, keep tracking the latest on that. This is, remember, going to only turn aggressive in terms of political showdown and how Bhagwant Mann government will manage it, because this, remember, is primarily about a border state. Any incident that happens can have greater repercussions as well. But from border state, let me now bring you to national capital. What happened in this case will shock you, and I wonder if Gurugram, Noida, Delhi are fighting with each other about who has more road rage. Because after Gurugram's incident and then Greater Noida, now in Delhi, right in the heart of Delhi, we had an incident on your screens. This was in RKpuram, we were told. An elderly gentleman, in fact, behind the wheels, drags this motorbike for several meters, after which he's finally stopped by bystanders. And then, of course, a huge commotion follows. Now, thankfully that the rider of the bike did not get caught by the driver of this vehicle. What we are told is that, according to Delhi police, the driver of the offending vehicle has been apprehended. The vehicle also has been seized. FIR has been registered. People did take him on, but one wonders what exactly happened. And behind the wheels was a 73-year-old man.

0: the area. And now what we hear from our sources is that Jammu District Administration's major crackdown on the illegal Rohingyas. And there was this massive jump in the population of the illegal Rohingyas, particularly in Jammu area. And we are told now that there are certain areas in Jammu district where over 7,000 Rohingyas have been residing in Hau. Many even got married to local residents. But the bigger issue is how they had the domicile certificates. How did they manage to get water connection, Aadhaar cards made as well? And that is being looked at by the Jammu administration. And remember, to get power connections or any of these basic amenities also has to go through a certain procedure. Let's listen in to the responses coming in on that. Sunil G. Bhatt sending us this report.
1: It's a massive crackdown on the Rohingyas by the Jammu District Administration. The process to evict the Rohingyas from the slum basties in Jammu has begun. In the last two decades, thousands of Rohingya Muslims settled in Jammu region, particularly in Jammu district, and the Rohingya Muslims who came here set up slum basties like these. Now the Jammu District Administration has issued notices to the owners of the plots where these Rohingyas have set up their colonies, and the Jammu District Administration has strictly asked the plot owners to evict the Rohingyas from their plots. Right now, I'm standing in a slum basti of Rohingya Muslims here in Jammu's Narwal area. And here you can see that Rohingyas have started to remove their structures, to remove their slum bastis. And the plot owners have been strictly asked by the Jammu District Administration to vacate their plots. So their bastis are being removed now, their structures are being removed. And this exercise has started after the Jammu District Administration issued notices to the owners of the plots where these Rohingyas had set up their slum basties. Now, action is being taken. You can see that in this particular portion of this basti also, the structures have been removed. So the Jammu District Administration has cracked the whip. Rohingyas are finally being evicted from their slum basties here in Jammu. This is Sunil Bhatt reporting from Jammu for India Today. अब आप यहाँ से जा रहे हैं?
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3: It's a good step by administration that the owners of the houses have been asked to evict these Rohingyas, and this should have been done much earlier, because it is organized gang that is going on activity. People are made to cross from Myanmar or Bangladesh and brought straight to Jammu just to change demography here. And I think even in other parts of the country, they are illegals. India does not recognize all these illegal people who have entered India. And our Honorable Home Minister has already said, India is not a dharamshala. So all such people, whether they are Rohingyas or Bangladeshis, they must go back and be pushed back.
0: Now, this story is very important. It is a criminal incident, but it has layers to it. Can delayed justice lead to citizens taking law into their own hands to what they believe then is justice delivered? In this case, a 26-year-old Hari Babu was hacked to death multiple times. Eventually, he lost his life. All of this was caught on CCTV. But here's the layer to it. Hari Babu was an accused in the murder of his wife, YouTuber Vaishnavi, a young woman. And it is Santosh, who's claiming to be her brother, Vaishnavi's brother, who has released a selfie video claiming he hacked him, he killed him. So why would the brother of this young woman kill the man who's been accused in the murder? The reason is, he said, he kept waiting for the administration, for the government to take action and to bring justice to his sister. When nothing was done, he decided he needs to go ahead and decided to take matters into his own hands. He also says no one should suffer the fate that his sister did, but he's appealing to people for support now, pointing out his wife and children. But it is a murder and it's caught on camera, on CCTV. But it also raises a question. If Hari Babu had faced action, And if investigation independently had proven what happened to his sister Vaishnavi, perhaps both these deaths could have been avoided.
4: Chellan champinattu inkevaru yavaddu aadapillalante so nenu Aryan aithe yampesna guys please andaru naaku support cheyyurri nannu baitaku vachedaga siksha padakunda yudurri meeku dandam pedta prajalandaru naaku support cheyalani naa manaspoorthiga korukuntunna.
0: We'll be tracking more on that case as well. I'm heading into a very short break, but stay tuned. For our special viewers who are hearing impaired, I have news coming up for them after a break. Keep watching the news break. Thank you very much.

A big decision has been taken in the Jammu region of J&K, and this is with regard to the illegal Rohingyas who are being evicted from Jammu district. This is big news coming in, remember, because this is since the time of the former National Conference government that this has been a huge debate.

0: Supreme Court judges will now visit the National Testing Agency headquarters. The judges will personally monitor the reform process and have stressed the need for a permanent system rather than quick fix. The top court also calling for the institutionalization of the NTA system to ensure greater transparency and accountability. Food safety becoming a priority now for our governments. FSSAI has initiated legal action against Nestle India over three infant nutrition products. Nan Excella Pro Stage 1 and Lactogen Pro 1 are under scrutiny over promotional claims. Nestle Follow Formula sample was found below prescribed biotin standard in laboratory testing. Three separate adjudication cases have been initiated. At least 16 people, including five police personnel, killed in a suicide attack on a police facility in Khyber Pakhtunkhwa province in Pakistan. Attacker rammed an explosives-laden vehicle into the compound near a mosque in Kohat during prayers, followed by gunfire between militants and security forces. Several others injured, some in critical condition. Rescue operations underway. Marathi film Gondal has been chosen as India's official entry for Oscars 2027. The Film Federation of India selected Santosh Dalkar's directorial debut from over 30 films. Set against the traditional Maharashtrian Gondal ritual, the film explores desire, jealousy, betrayal and buried village tensions. It stars Kishore Kadam, Ishita Deshmukh and others and won the Silver Peacock Special Jewelry Award also at IFFI Goa. 99th Academy Awards will be held on 14th March.
1: Leopard, I just zoom, zoom, zoom, zoom, zoom, zoom, zoom, zoom, zoom, zoom, zoom, zoom, zoom, zoom, zoom, zoom, zoom, zoom, zoom, zoom, zoom, zoom, zoom, zoom, zoom, zoom, zoom, zoom, zoom, zoom, 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

0: Hello and welcome. I'm Sonal Birotra Kapoor. This is 5 Live, your daily dose of news that matters and that actually has an impact on your life, not just he said, she said of politics. Today on the program, three stories in focus. We'll start with what is now turning out to be an international shame moment. By now, we've gotten used to the fact that FDA in Maharashtra is really doing its job. It's holding restaurants, clubs, eating joints accountable for cleanliness. They want it to be done to international standards. But the latest one to actually fall to the scrutiny and fail, in fact, to the scrutiny of Maharashtra FDA is the cafe, which is very, very old, Lumpia in Mumbai. Why is that in news? Because not very long ago, you had international stars come there for a cup of chai. And in the same restaurant, now cockroaches have been found. So what does that mean? We'll have a look at that story. Also talking about what's right and wrong when it comes to food. FSSAI has now flagged some ad claims on Nestle. And before you panic, let me just tell you, this does not mean that lactogen or some of the baby formula food products are unsafe for your kids. What it means is that they're not complying with, according to FSSAI, with the norms when it comes to advertising of these products. We'll go into detail of this story. And then there is a story of Tata Sons, the IPO battle that is intensifying at the moment. Yesterday, we told you that Chandrasekharan will continue for the next 5 years, despite the fact that Noel Tata wasn't really happy with that. So what exactly does this mean? How will this story unfold? We'll cover all those aspects on the show. But first up, as always, let me take you through the top stories at this hour. The Election Commission has allotted separate interim names and symbols to the two rival TMC functions ahead of the West Bengal bipolls. Mamata Banerjee-led faction will contest as Mamrata All India Trinamool Congress with a football player symbol. And Ritaprata Banerjee-led faction gets the name Democratic Trinamool Congress with the envelope symbol. Mamata deemed it a black day in Indian democracy. Rahul alleges party sort of, while Suvendu Adhikari calls it the curse of Lord Rama on TMC. Amid faction war, Didi Kam's Nandigram bipoll candidate withdraws her nomination after meeting with CM Suvendu Adhikari. Mamata Banerjee meanwhile announced her support of the Congress candidate in the Nandigram bipolls, asserts that she won't field a candidate from her camp. This after leader of the opposition Rahul Gandhi slammed the poll panel, alleging its coalition with BJP to split the parties. An ASI was shot dead in Amritsar late Thursday night while returning home after duty. Harjeet Singh, posted at Gate Hakima Police Station, was allegedly shot in the neck and died during treatment. This is the fourth reported incident of a serving cop being targeted and killed in Punjab in the last 8 months. Chief Minister Bhagwan Singh Mann has announced 1 crore ex gratia for the latest victims of family, while the SAD, the Shiromani Akali Dal, has attacked the state government and Punjab DGP, allegations coming in of law and order breakdown. BJP leader and former union minister Ravneet Singh Bittu's convoy was allegedly attacked while he was on his way to join the party's anti-drug yatra. Bittu claimed around 500 people attacked the convoy, with some allegedly carrying weapons as well. He blamed the Aam Aadmi Party and MLA Kalsi and alleged that his team apprehended 3 attackers as well. Bittu also held Chief Minister Bhagwant Mann and the Punjab DGP responsible. Remember, politics right ahead of polls in Punjab is heating up. Surinder Kohli, one of the two accused, acquitted in the Nithari killing case, has now been found dead in Haridwar. Kohli was reportedly found dead in the Dwala area, where he had been living and running a tea stall over there. Preliminary details suggest suicide, and police have now begun an investigation in the case as well. Kohli had been convicted in the 13 Nithari cases, with the CBI filing charge sheets in 16 cases. Maharashtra FDA suspended food license of the 108-year-old Olympia Coffee House in Mumbai's Colaba following a consumer complaint and subsequent inspection. The eatery, which was visited by Christopher Nolan, Matt Damon and Tom Holland just in July of this year, was found with multiple food safety and hygiene violations. FDA flagged a urinal in the food storage area as well. Contaminated water, cockroaches, flies, food handled on the floor and also meat blood found inside the refrigerator. FSSAI has initiated a legal action against Nestle India over three infant nutrition products, the NAN XLR Pro Stage 1, the Lactogen Pro 1, and under scrutiny over promotional claims, while the Nestle follow-up formula sample was also found below the prescription biotin standard. Nestle has now responded, saying that they believe nothing is wrong with that advertising and they are in compliance with the law. They will be filing their reply with the FSSAI as well. Day after contentious Tata Sons board meeting, the IPO battle has intensified. SP Group Chairman Shapoorji Mistry now backing a public listing. In a statement, Mistry called the listing a social and moral imperative, saying it could strengthen transparency. His position puts him at odds with Noel Tata and the Tata Trust, who have opposed the immediate listing and want alternatives explored. Moody's has raised its India GDP growth forecast for the current fiscal to 7%, up from its earlier estimate of 6%. The ratings agency cited India's resilience amid the Middle East conflict while maintaining that risks remain. Moody's also said that India is expected to grow faster than the other G20 economies. Powerful explosive rocked Pakistan's Khyber Pakhtunkhwa area during the Friday prayers. Police say a vehicle allegedly loaded with explosives rammed into the police line's gate, triggered a blast and reported some gunfire as well. 25 injured people have been rushed to the hospital, while police personnel also amongst those injured. Security forces have now cordoned off the area while authorities are investigating the blast and those behind it. All right, let's move on to some updates coming in. This is from the Ministry of External Affairs, which has rejected allegations of Pakistan after ships of both countries collided at the Arabian Sea. The statement is out now and I'll read that out for you. It says, we have seen Pakistan's response to the protest and we had lodged. It is the usual sort of vacation that we expected. We reject the allegations and insinuations contained therein. The dangerous overtaking maneuver by PNS Hunain was a gross violation of Article 10 of the agreement between India and Pakistan. The Pakistan side, the order and the statement goes on to say, has once again been advised about the need for all military units to observe during due care and respect the provisions of the relevant agreement between the two sides in order to prevent any repeat of such instances. The incident did not cause any major damage to INS Kolkata and she remains at sea. Those are the words from the Ministry of External Affairs. Take a look.
1: Pakistan media ka yeh aarop ki Bharat janbujhkar pani chhodkar baadh ki sthiti utpann kar raha hai, yeh puri tarah se galat hai, niradhar hai. 20 se 23 July ke beech mein Chenab nadi ke bahav mein 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
0: All right, so that's a statement coming in from Ministry of External Affairs. Pranay Upadhyay will be joining us very shortly to discuss more about this matter. Remember, the entire issue, the backdrop to this story is of PNS Hunain, which and the collision of two two ships, one of the Pakistani side, one of the Indian side as well. And in Indian statement, it's coming out very, very clearly that PNS Hunain was in gross violation as well. Let me cut across to my colleague Pranay. Pranay, tell us more about what this statement really means.
2: No, Sunil, as far as the PNS Hunain and INS Kolkata incident is concerned, this incident took place off the coast of Oman in the Arabian Sea, and an exercise was going on. And in fact, you know that the government of India has made it clear that this is totally in violation of the 1991 agreement between government of India and government of Pakistan as far as their forward deployments are concerned. And this agreement was signed between the two countries only to ensure avoiding such situation. But the aggressive maneuver taken by the Pakistani naval ship, clearly not only violates the agreement between India and Pakistan, but this is also an aggressive posture which is being taken by Pakistani Navy. And in fact, the government of India is seriously considering it to take it up with international bodies as well, because this kind of incident, or this only a repeat of 2011 incident as well, because similar incident took place in 2011 as well, and now similar incident took place between Pakistan naval ship Hunain and Indian naval ship INS Kolkata in the Arabian Sea.
0: All right, Pranay, thanks so much for joining us with the latest details on the matter. All right, moving on. Ahead of the 2027 Punjab polls, law and order is emerging as a key political flashpoint. An ASI was shot dead in Amritsar while returning home after duty, the fourth reported killing of a serving policeman in the state in just about 8 months. At the same time, a BJP leader, Ravneet Singh Bittu, has alleged that his allegation is that a convoy that he was in has been attacked while he was travelling for party's anti-drug yatra. Now, these allegations, several instances, multiple attacks being looped together, is perhaps telling us a story. The allegations have triggered a fresh political clash over drugs, policing and law and order in the poll-bound state of Punjab.

0: a cop in uniform on his way home. Assistant Sub-Inspector Harjeet Singh had finished his duty. He was returning home from Gate Hakima Police Station in Amritsar. Then came the gunfire. Unidentified assailants opened fire at the officer. A bullet struck Singh in the neck. He was rushed to hospital with serious injuries, but the officer did not survive. Another serving policeman killed. Another question over security in Punjab. And this is not an isolated incident. In May, ASI Joga Singh was shot dead while on duty. In February, two serving policemen were gunned down in Gurdaspur, barely a kilometer from the Pakistan border. A shadowy outfit, Tehreek-e-Taliban Hindustan, claimed responsibility for that attack. Four policemen killed in 8 months. Chief Minister Bhagwant Mann has expressed grief over Harjeet Singh's death. The Punjab government has announced an ex gratia payment of 1 crore rupees. The BJP and Shiromani Akali Dal have targeted the Mann government and DGP over what they describe as a law and order failure.
1: जो कर्मचारी हैं उन पर गोलियां चलाई जा रही हैं। गोलियां चलाते हैं, उसकी वीडियो बनाते हैं और फोटो डालते हैं। और लगातार पंजाब पुलिस के अधिकारी, आम आदमी पार्टी की सरकार इन हमलों की डिनायल कर रही है, और जबकि आतंकी संगठन उनकी फोटो तक डाल रहे हैं, वीडियोस डाल रहे हैं, जिनके जिम्मे पंजाब की सुरक्षा है, जिनको जो रक्षक हैं, आज वो आतंक की बलि चढ़ रहे हैं।
0: And the BJP is not waiting for the election campaign to formally begin. It has launched an anti-drug campaign, another issue related to law and order. The Nasha Mukt Punjab Yatra will cover 117 assembly constituencies. Four yatras, nearly 4,000 kilometers in 3 days. The campaign is being projected by the BJP as a statewide movement against drugs. But politically, it is also an unmistakable attempt to make the drug menace a central issue ahead of 2027 Punjab Assembly elections.
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0: The political heat is rising. BJP leader and former union minister Ravneet Singh Bittu has alleged that his convoy was attacked while he was traveling to Pathankot for the anti-drug yatra. He alleged eggs and tomatoes were thrown at his convoy. He claimed vehicle windows were smashed, and he alleged that some of those involved were carrying weapons.
3: ਆਹ ਕੰਧ ਕੋਠਾ ਟੱਪ ਕੇ ਰਿਕਾਰਡਿੰਗਾਂ ਹੈ ਸਾਡੇ ਕੋਲ, ਉਹ ਪਿੱਛੇ ਦਫ਼ਤਰ ਹੈ ਇਹਨਾਂ ਦਾ, ਆਹੀ ਘਰ ਦੇ ਪਿੱਛੇ ਦਫ਼ਤਰ ਹੈ ਜਿੱਥੇ ਇਹ ਤਿਆਰੀ ਕਰਕੇ 7:30 ਦੀ ਤਿਆਰੀ ਕਰ ਰਹੇ ਸੀ। ਆਹ ਫੋਨ ਸਭ ਕੁਛ ਆ ਰਿਹਾ ਕਿ ਫੋਨ ਪੁਲਿਸ ਨੂੰ ਦੇਵਾਂਗੇ ਵੀ ਅੱਜ 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
0: Bittu also alleged that people surrounding the convoy were heard shouting slogans. His office claimed that three people allegedly linked to the ARP were caught by his security team.
4: Aaj ye combo ek pura mila hua dekha, jisme Punjab sarkar Bhagwant Mann ghabraya hua, aur ek sharabi CM jo desi peeta tha, aajkal mujhe pata laga hai wo बाहर का ब्रांड आता है जिसमें ऊपर टल्ली बजती है, वो टल्ली वाली शराब पी के ये टल्ली रहता है और ऐसे हुक्म देता है।
0: The incident has added another layer to Punjab's already heated political battle over drugs and law and order.
5: आम आदमी पार्टी घबराई हुई है, डरी हुई है, इसीलिए हमारे पार्टी के साथी रवनीत बिट्टू जी पर हमला करने की कोशिश कर रही है। ये भी दिखाता है कि पंजाब में लॉ एंड ऑर्डर की क्या हालात है, कि अगर एक जेड प्लस सिक्योरिटी प्रोटेक्टी फॉर्मर मिनिस्टर रवनीत बिट्टू जी के साथ ही हो सकता है, तो मतलब पंजाब का आम आदमी बिल्कुल भी सुरक्षित नहीं है।
0: Two battles are now playing out simultaneously. On the streets, a battle against drugs. Inside the police force, a battle to save those protecting the state. And in the political arena, a battle over who can claim the law and order narrative. Assembly elections may still be months away, but the issues that could define it are already taking shape. The biggest question remains, who is safe in Punjab? With Kamaljeet Sandhu and Aseem Bassi from Amritsar, Bureau Report, India Today.
6: After Maggi, Nestle India finds itself under the scanner again. This time, it's not noodles, but it's baby formula. FSSAI has sent adjudication notices to Nestle India. Three separate cases. Now, this is the FSSAI's version of events. According to them, products like NAN XLR Pro Stage 1, Lactogen Pro 1, and a follow-up formula that I'll tell you about in the program, this is now under question. This isn't the first time, remember, that Nestle has faced regulatory scrutiny in India. In 2015, it was Maggi and the lead content in it that led to ban in several states as well. And more recently, a global report questioned added sugar in Cerelac sold in India, a claim FSSAI went on to clear, remember. But this time, it's about formula. Three issues have been flagged, so let's break down each of them for you. Issue number one that FSSAI has flagged, that the NAN XLR Pro Stage 1 was promoted with claims about 5 HMOs and whey protein. Lactogen Pro was promoted saying that its whey protein is easy to digest. And if you're wondering what HMO is, let me, you know, tell you in simple words. HMO, meaning human milk, oligo, saccharins, are natural sugars found in breast milk that support a baby's gut and immunity. Now, referring them in formula, marketing can suggest that the product is close to breast milk. Now, under the Indian law, formula isn't meant to be positioned as equivalent or better than breastfeeding, regardless of how accurate the science behind the claim is. So the law says that you might have it, but you cannot put it on the label and propagate it, sell it as one. That wraps up issue number one, which brings me to issue number two. Issue number two ties to a law from 1992, the Infant Milk Substitutes Act. In simple words, India goes on to restrict advertising of infant formula. No ads, no promotional pitches, nothing that positions formula as more appealing than breast milk. Now, it's an old law, not a new one. And FSSAI says that Nestle's promotion material didn't really align with that. And then there is issue number three that has been flagged by FSSAI. And this one's different. It's about what's inside the product now, not how it's sold. A sample of the follow-up formula was tested for biotin, a vitamin infants need, all of us needs as well. Now, a quick explainer there, biotin, also sort of called vitamin B7, plays a role in baby's metabolism and in like healthy skin, hair development, all of that. So a sample came in below the required level of biotin, which should be present in the formula. It was again sent for retesting to a referral lab there, and a double check gave the same result, that it was under the required limits. Now, having understood all this, before you hit the panic button, here's where to draw a line and understand the story. The marketing-related points are about messaging, not of the product itself. Nothing here suggests that the formula on shelves is unsafe. The biotin finding is a little different. It's a quality flag on a specific batch, worth keeping an eye as FSSAI takes us forward. Now, FSSAI has asked Nestle for an explanation. Three adjudication cases have been filed. Now, this goes through a formal process where Nestle gets the opportunity to respond before anything further is decided. The reason these rules exist, that really matters, and that's the real crux of the story here. Remember, infant food laws in India are built around one intent, to protect breastfeeding and make sure that formula isn't marketed as a more advanced or even better choice for a baby. So one market note, Nestle India's stock fell 3% on Friday's trade after the news broke out. By the time we, you know, put this story up for you, we haven't heard from Nestle just yet. In fact, I'm getting a note from my producer that Nestle India has just issued a statement. Let me take you, straight to that. Nestle India has now issued a statement saying our products are fully compliant with all the applicable regulations. The said products, the NAN XLR Pro and Lactogen Pro, and their labels were approved by the expert committee of SSSAI, says Nestle. Nestle also goes on to say that in response to the notice, we have again submitted our detailed response to the authorities regarding the statements appearing on the label, which are factual in nature and supported by scientific literature. Nestle goes on to say in its statement that we confirm to adherence of all regulations, including all norms and label declaration as per the law. We will continue to work closely and support FSSAI in its effort towards consumer awareness. So Nestle there making it stand very clear. According to them, they haven't done anything which should be flagged out. So that's the statement coming in from Nestle. All right, let's take it to an expert now. Joining me next is Dr. Nupur Bidla. She's a PhD and also the Central Coordinator for Breastfeeding Promotion in India, BPNI. Dr. Nupur, for anybody watching this story, I first want to flag this off. This does not in any way mean that these products are unsafe to consume. This means that there are issues found in the way they are being marketed and sold to the customer, right? So while that happens, could you please explain to us why the law stresses on the fact that these kind of marketing claims should not be made? Why is that so important?
7: Okay. Hi, Sonal. Thank you for giving me this opportunity. See, the intent behind or the spirit of the law, IMS Act, that is the baby food law that restricts the promotion of any baby food for up to 2 years of age in our country. Mm. Many people don't know that. The intent was to protect breastfeeding. And, you know, gradually after this law, we have seen that breastfeeding is being protected and it is improving now. And our baby food industry's promotion is controlled. Else, you know, if this law wasn't there, the baby food consumption would have been very high, maybe more than China. Now, but it is stagnant because of this law, and it is protecting mothers and babies and families from any commercial influence because we want breastfeeding to improve. So these misleading advertisements, these misleading claims, what they do is they undermine a mother's confidence, a family's confidence, a mother's confidence in her own milk. She might think that, okay, my milk doesn't have this DHA or biotin and all of these things, and these foods must be good. Therefore, the advertisement is restricted so that you are not able to influence the mother. But products like these, if they come up, these news come up, and nowadays we know we have digital media as well, it goes to the mother and it lowers down her confidence. And it also, you know, it is a tussle between the formula and breastfeeding. She might think that, okay, why not give this as well? And the other thing is it's a matter of human rights as well. We need to have access to truthful information. Why are we being misled, especially when it's about children? It's about young babies whom they cannot decide for themselves, right? So therefore, this law was so important to restrict promotion. And then there's out-of-pocket expenditure, you know. Families who can't even afford it out of aspiration spend more on them, thinking that, you know, this will
6: so, Dr.
7: be better.
6: So, let me be clear on this one. Let me be clear. Breastfeeding is perhaps the most underrated things any woman goes through. It's not spoken about the way it should be. It is hard, yes, and it is largely dependent, yes, on the woman's confidence that she can,
7: yes,
6: make the best milk for her child. It's completely determined by the psyche. Having said that, that's why the entire law came into being, and correct me if I'm wrong over there. And although, having said that, on the other hand, there are tons of mothers who, for various reasons, cannot breastfeed. For them, formula milk like this is godsend. So there is a thin line that we've got to walk here in trying to understand who actually needs it and who does not.
7: And I totally agree with you here. We follow the human rights perspective here. See, we need to respect every woman's decision if she decides to give formula to her child. Yes. In fact, a formula feeding mother needs more support from the government, from doctors, from her family, because you need to put out more labor into it. You need to prepare it a certain way. You need to store it.
6: There
7: are
6: more chances of infection.
7: WHO guidelines for it. Yes. And there are WHO guidelines for it. I know families from the ground in community who cannot afford a formula, but they buy and they use it for longer duration, and they use less of it, dilute it more with water, and give it to their children. And the children suffer because of that. So there are all these allied issues, and it is each to their own, but it has to be safe. You cannot mislead these mothers, right? So they need even more support who chooses formula. And imagine what a mother might be going through right now who's listening to this news and giving this particular product to her child. So this is something which is very, very concerning.
6: Right. Dr. Nupur, why is it so important that companies, especially one of the biggest food companies like Nestle, are held to this higher scrutiny, are held to these higher standards? Why is that so important? And because at the end of the day, I'm thinking like a company. They're providing employment. They're giving you a substitute in case, you know, the mother's not around. In case, so this is like I said, this is great for survival. But why do you think companies still, after having provided, you know, a formula to a large variety of people who cannot, who are not exposed to breast milk, why should they be held to higher standards?
7: See, so Sonal, let me clarify. These are not higher standards. These are global standards which were ratified 3-4 decades back, and WHO resolutions were passed. WHO resolutions were passed. We signed them off, and then we made a law in 1991-92. So these are law. This is law of the land. You got to follow it. It's not that only Nestle is being scrutinized. Any baby food company, even an Indian company for that matter, they should be under scrutiny if they're not following those standards. And it is in the public health interest, in the health interest of the children. See, nobody is stopping them to market their product, to manufacture it and sell it on a counter. And if it is required, if it is medically indicated, then the doctor prescribes the formula. So nobody is stopping them to sell it. It is about the promotion. And
6: Dr. Nupur, I was coming from the fact that we stay in the age of social media, where anybody is propagating how to make formula milk at home. These recipes go viral, which are so detrimental, which have no validation of medicine, have no validation of the law, and they go viral as something which is really desi. Now, in the garb of desi, so much more harm is being done, which also needs to be looked into, which is where I was coming from, that, you know, companies like these also need to be held accountable. But along with that, the law has to be stricter on some random formula being made by as a desi nuska and being propagated online.
7: Yeah. See, any misinformation that is related to children and baby food should be under scrutiny. I would even say a small homegrown brands as well. There are brands who claim that they don't have preservatives. They claim that they don't have zero sugar, but they are jaggery. And it's even the same. And there are two issues here. Say, Sonal, these two products of Nestle, which are under scrutiny, one is a promotional issue, which is a criminal offense. The IMS Act is a criminal offense. Yes. They can go to jail. They have to pay for it.
6: They
7: also
6: have to be fined or both. Yeah.
7: See, the second issue is of contamination or say substandard. Say not contamination, but substandard. They claim a certain amount of biotin and it's found that it's not there. So that is totally misleading. It's a separate issue, would be dealt with the Food Safety Standard Authority Act. So these are something which they cannot claim as they are being specially under scrutiny. Right? So there are many products, they are checked. We might find it in them as well.
6: Yeah. In fact, Nestle India is not here on this broadcast, so I am, going to read out their statement, like I said, and requesting our, producers to put that up on the screen as well. According to Nestle, they do not think that they have, done anything wrong here. According to them, they have been fully compliant with the law, and they will be taking up this matter with FSSAI more officially. We'll, of course, keep an eye on the story. From baby formula, let me take you to adult food now. Now, not very long ago, we had Hollywood stars in India, in Mumbai, in Colaba. They were at a cafe, a Mumbai cafe, pictures of Tom Holland, Matt Damon, Christopher Nolan, all of them went viral enjoying their desi, you know, cutting chai. But at the same cafe, something else has unfolded. The Olympia Coffee House in Colaba has had its license suspended after inspectors flagged a string of alleged hygiene lapses, including a urinal in the food storage area. They also found cockroaches, flies, and food kept on the floor. And the crackdown doesn't stop there at the restaurant. The FDA has also suspended the license of the nurses' mess at the Nair Hospital, serving around 400 nurses over there. So what exactly is the story here? My colleague Dipesh Tripathi has been tracking it all over. Mumbai is on a food alert.
8: Remember the Hollywood stars who made a stop at this iconic Mumbai cafe? Tom Holland, Matt Damon, Christopher Nolan. They visited Olympia Coffee House in Colaba earlier this year. Well, we have news for you. The 108-year-old Mumbai institution has now been shut down. After Cafe Mondegar earlier this week, now another iconic Colaba Causeway cafe has been shut down. Olympia Coffee House, a name familiar to generations in Mumbai, has had its license suspended. And the reason is a list of food safety lapses flagged by the Maharashtra FDA. During its inspection, officials reportedly found a urinal inside the food storage area. Then came more red flags. Cockroach and fly infestation. Unhygienic food preparation and dishwashing areas. And food items allegedly kept directly on the floor. Of 35 food handling staff, the FDA says 34 had not undergone mandatory food safety training.
9: The FDA took this strict action against the Olympia restaurant, and they have, and the license of this Olympia Coffee House has been suspended, and they have asked to make the certain changes.
8: But Mumbai's food safety crackdown has also reached a hospital. At Mumbai's Nair Hospital, the FDA has suspended the license of the nurses' mess with immediate effect, which serves around 400 nurses studying and working at the hospital. The dean says alternative meal arrangements have been made and corrective measures suggested by the FDA will be implemented.
10: Nair canteen ne maine information li to ye Nair mein jo student nurses ka mess hai wahan pe unhone inspection kiya. मगर जब वो इंस्पेक्शन को आए तो कोई भी ऑफिसर से उन्होंने बात नहीं किए, हमको कोई इन्फॉर्मेशन नहीं दी कि हम इंस्पेक्ट कर रहे कि किए हैं या कुछ डिफिकल्टीज है उसमें. इसके बारे में एफडीए ने हमको कुछ भी बताया नहीं है.
8: 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With Dipesh Tripathi, Bureau Report, India Today.
6: All right, moving on to the other big story we are tracking. This has got to do with the Tata board battle, which only seems to be escalating. Now, in the latest, the SP Group chairman, Shapurji Paloji Mistry, is now backing a public listing. In a statement, he has called the listing a social and moral imperative, contradicting Tata Trust Chairman Noel Tata, who yesterday opposed an immediate listing and wants alternatives to be explored first. Now, Noel Tata, first in the meeting and now in the statement, seem to be getting more and more isolated. Here's what's happening.
0: A day after the contentious three-hour board meeting of Tata's sons saw Noel Tata isolated on several issues, the 69-year-old was pushed further into the corner by the Shapurji Paloji group. In a statement released this morning, TSP Group Chairman Shapoorji Palonji Mistry strongly backed a public listing of Tata Sons, calling it a social and moral imperative. This is in sharp contrast to what Noel Tata and Tata Trust have publicly stated. Mistry argued that listing Tata Sons should not be seen as a fight between stakeholders, but as a bridge between shareholders, the Tata Trust, and future generations of leadership. He also said the listing would be an opportunity to strengthen transparency, accountability, and the long-term future of the Tata institution. More than the words, it's the timing of Mistry's statement which is significant, because just a day earlier, Noel Tata had made it clear that Tata Trust was not in favour of an immediate listing and wanted all possible alternatives to be examined. Noel Tata's proposed solution revolves around addressing the biggest concern of the SP Group, the difficulty of unlocking value from its 18.4% stake in an unlisted Tata Sons. The SP Group first became a Tata Sons shareholder in 1965 and is today the second largest shareholder in Tata Sons. Yet, it's not been able to sell the stake and lower its massive debt, which is reported to be around 60,000 crore rupees. Noel Tata's proposed route involves Mistry selling 3% of the SP Group stake back to Tata Sons for around 25,000 crore rupees. Mistry's latest statement puts him directly at odds with Noel Tata, who, along with Tata Trust, opposes taking Tata Sons public. His argument, the RBI does not specifically mention the word listing, leaving the door open for other options like a buyback. The statement also puts the spotlight back on the long and complicated history between Tata Sons and the SP Group. It's been exactly 10 years since Cyrus Mistry was forced out as chairman of the Tata Sons. The dispute moved through multiple legal battles, with the matter eventually reaching the Supreme Court, which ruled in favour of Tata Sons. Now, nearly a decade later, the relationship between the two groups is once again at the center of a major corporate battle. Bureau Report, Business Today Television.
6: All right, the wait is finally over, and clearly patience was not on for the Apple fan menu. Now, iPhone 18 Pro and Pro Max are officially on sale in India today, and the launch day fever is already in full swing. From Delhi Saket to Mumbai's BKC, Bengaluru and Noida, Apple fans turned up with some queuing overnight to be amongst the first to take home the latest Apple. Doesn't matter if it costs only 3 lakh rupees, right? Now, at

0: places in UP determined to make sure that they weren't just early, but iPhone 18 early. And once the doors opened, the long wait finally paid off. Pre-booked customers began collecting their devices as well, with the first buyers walking out with the iPhone 18 Pro and the Pro Max in hand. A lot has been said about that burgundy color as well. So take a look at how it panned out.
1: It's that Apple madness yet again in September. After Cupertino, this is where I'm getting to see all these people getting together and lining up to have their first hands at the app. The iPhone. Obviously, the Duo is not here right now in India. It will be coming later. But right now, all these people have lined up to buy the new 18 Pro and the 18 Pro Max. So, Manav, which device are you buying?
2: 18 Pro Max. 256. Yes. Burgundy color.
1: Are you upgrading from the 17 series?
2: No. 15 plus. 15. Yeah.
1: Okay. What are the features? What is the reason that you're buying the 18 Pro Max?
2: Battery performance. It has been enhanced very much from 15 plus to 18 Pro Max, and camera performance also. Okay. Many features.
1: So which phone are you buying?
3: I'm not buying a phone, I'm buying a watch.
1: You're buying the Apple Watch. Oh, great. So from the last series, are you upgrading, or this is the first Apple Watch that you're buying?
3: No, I have Apple Watch 9 series. Wow. And I'm converting to 12.
1: Can you explain to me, can you tell me what is this craze that people have for Apple devices? What is it?
3: I believe if you use it, you'll know. It's the kind of services that Apple gives, right? Okay. The possibility of features, the Apple Watch actually helps us that we can even sleep with the watch, right? Yeah. So that's something that no other watches give. Okay. And it tracks the sleep and the health and everything.
1: There are many other watches that track your sleep and all that. But I understand that there is a certain allure of the Apple Watch. But tell me, do you think that Apple products are overpriced in India?
3: Yeah, maybe.
1: They are?
3: Yeah.
1: But you will still buy them?
3: I'm buying them.
1: Okay. So there is a certain truth in the fact that, yes, some people think that it is a little overpriced, but still, people love the ecosystem, people love the experience, which is why they buy.

0: यार लोन भूल गया मैरी. इट्स जस्ट अ गुड बैंक ना.
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3: Five distinct faces, one common purpose. India informed and ahead, where the South finds a voice. Super Six. Sharp questions, zero distractions.
4: You also speak of poor children. Kangana ji, one can always draw analogies sitting high in ivory towers.
3: To the point, the nation's agenda, nothing else matters.
5: There are some who say Pakistan may not be on the verge of breaking up. Pakistan army is unable to control the situation.
3: India first. Where decades of experience speaks.
6: So you want to raise your voices, but what do you want to see?
3: News Today. Exclusives that shape the headlines.
7: Southern states all unite saying that this is unfair on them.
3: News Track. Every defining moment. Every story that matters. The team that always speaks for you. Because you matter.

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0: It's in different ways. You know, you'll have the same uniform for both the genders. There was a lot of talk about a different kind of classroom structure, of changing the way students are seated and ensuring it's mixed seating. Very often, therefore, Keralam's education model is referred to as the woke education model.
1: We live in 21st century and we can't have the same systems that we used to follow in 19th century. So the society has progressed, society has advanced. Women are doing extremely well in all the fields. I mean, we see how they perform in politics, in business, in media. I mean, in you name any profession, you see the performance of women there. You can't differentiate there. So we, how can we differentiate them in education institutions? Educational institutions are the, I mean, is the first place where they learn the principle of equality, the principle of, women empowerment. So we will try our level best to ensure a system where our girls feel safe and secure in college campuses.
0: So you will also then condemn comments where they say women should stay at home, women should be boxed up, women shouldn't step out.
1: I already condemned it. Probably I was the first one. To openly do that.
0: Yeah. You think that those kind of statements have no place in Kerala?
1: Those kind of statements have no place in Kerala nor in India. And I don't think anyone would accept something like that.
0: I'm glad you've said that openly.
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5: Girnar, ek chai ho jaye.

Good evening. You're watching Super 6 here on India Today. I'm Akshita Anantagopal. Over the next 1 hour, we get you all the top stories that we're tracking this Friday evening with our focus on the southern states. So over the next 30 minutes, while I get you all the big updates, also coming up at 6:30 this evening, is India Today Explains, where I break down for you the week's biggest stories. So what have we got lined up for you in this edition of Super 6? We're going to be talking about some of the highlights from the India Today Keralam Roundtable, which took place yesterday. And we asked the Keralam Chief Minister V.D. Satheeshan on the entire controversy surrounding the Muslim cleric Abubakar Musliyar's comments about women. And while the Chief Minister called out the remark, saying very clearly there's no question of backing such a comment, here's what's interesting. His ally, the IUML, the only woman IUML MLA on the India Today platform, came out to defend the cleric. So clearly, there is a divide in the UDF on this particular issue. VDS says, we all stand together, but the IUML differs on this particular issue. We'll break down those reactions for you. Let's begin with the headlines. Election Commission freezes TMC name and symbol. Both factions get new symbols ahead of bipoles. Mamata Banerjee calls it a black day in democracy. Rahul Gandhi claims symbol chori after vote chori. It's one jolt after another for Didi. Mamata's Nandigram candidate withdraws from bipoles move just moments after her candidate met with Bengal Chief Minister Shubhendu. Mamata announces support now to the Congress candidate in Nandigram. Ex-Union Minister Bittu claims attack on his cavalcade. Attack when Bittu was en route Pathankot to attend Yatra. Claims three attackers linked to AAP. Convicted and then acquitted in the Nithari child killings case. Surinder Kohli dies by suicide. Kohli was helper of accused Muninder Pandey. FSSAI initiates legal action against Nestle India over infant nutrition products. Seeks clarification on 5 HMOs and whey protein claims. Big boost to India's growth story. Moody's raises India's 2027 GDP forecast to 7%, hails India's resilience amid West Asia conflict.

0: We'll begin with highlights of the India Today Roundtable Keralam, where you had Chief Minister V.D. Satheeshan speaking out in detail for the first time on his vision on Keralam. One of the big headlines emerged on the issue of the Muslim cleric Abubakar Musliyar and the comment that he'd made about boxing up women, not allowing them to step out. There were, in fact, differing views within the UDF on this. That was once again reiterated at the India Today Roundtable because you had the Chief Minister, you had several members of the VDS Cabinet all speaking out in one voice, saying that the comment made was condemnable, we don't stand by it. But at the same time, you also had the IUML continuing to maintain that the cleric wasn't wrong. The only woman MLA in the IUML came out to defend the cleric. So once again, the Congress's ally, the IUML, making their stand clear on this entire issue. Let's get you the details, some of those highlights from the India Today Keralam Roundtable.
1: At the India Today Keralam Conclave, Keralam Chief Minister V.D. Satheshan spoke exclusively to India Today. And on the sexism row, there was no ambiguity. Satheshan hit out at Muslim cleric Kanthapuram Abubakar Musliyar's remarks, asking women to stay inside their homes.
2: I used to make the press conference of only after the cabinet briefing. After he made that statement in my first briefing, I made strong statements that was appreciated by the secular Kerala.
1: However, when asked why other Congress ministers and UDF allies did not condemn Abubakar's statement, Satheshan said the UDF is one team.
2: Kerala's coalition politics has changed. This is not only UDF, this is Team UDF. Team UDF.
3: When I was interviewing you, that the...
1: His defense of the alliance comes days after Kanthapuram Abubakar Musliyar said women must remain within their homes and should not appear in public. He also claimed Islam mandates parda for all women.
4: അത് ബുദ്ധിപരമായി ആലോചിച്ചാലും അത് ഏറ്റവും വലിയ സംഗതിയാണ്.
1: But Satheshan's message was clear. Politics cannot come at the cost of equality. Ministers in Satheshan's government also backed the same message and condemned Abubakar's remarks at the India Today Keralam Roundtable.
5: I was the first one to openly do that.
0: Yeah. You think that those kind of statements have no place in Kerala?
5: Those kind of statements have no place in Kerala nor in India. And I don't think anyone would accept something like that.
6: Asking the women to stay in the home, not coming to stage, share their stage with the unrelated men. We can't accept that. We are living in 2021. That's 21st century. How can we accept that? The society, such a progressive society like Kerala, can't never accept such statement.
1: But IUML MLA Fatima Thalia defended the Muslim cleric's right to express his opinion, adding that she holds immense respect for him.
7: And their choices and to live. Yes, he is having full freedom to make a statement in this country, and it is his constitutional right. So I'm not having a view as his. And I should say, I'm of an opposite view.
0: So but you don't agree with what he said?
7: I'm not agreeing with him, but I have all huge respect for him.
1: In Kerala, a plain speak message from the Chief Minister. Sexism cannot be shielded by politics, religion or vote bank calculations. Bureau Report, India Today.
0: Let's move on to Tamil Nadu. In the last few weeks, details have emerged of how a granite baron in Tamil Nadu, R. Veeramani, has been involved in the sexual assault of minor girls. He's been arrested in Chennai a couple of weeks ago in connection with these allegations. Mind you, this case actually dates back to many years ago. It's been reopened now after a complaint from an anonymous person. This case came to light when an unidentified man approached the office of the police and handed over a pen drive along with a written complaint. According to the police, the pen drive contained a video that showed Veeramani sexually assaulting a minor girl inside the bedroom of a house belonging to his associate, who's also, by the way, an accused in the case. This house was in Chennai, and police have said the investigation indicates it wasn't just a question of one victim, but several minor girls who'd been brought into that bedroom in the house. The house was kept just for this purpose, and they were subjected to sexual offences. There are now multiple testimonies coming to the fore. In the last 24 hours, the police have been able to get some sort of breakthrough because of the fact that you've got more details emerging, more victims speaking out. The police had filed a closure report, and this led to a huge controversy. Like I said, October 2025 is when it had come to the fore. Once the police had filed a closure report, it was a special POXO court that stepped in, rejected it, and directed a further investigation. That led to several questions also about whether there was pressure on the police to ensure that this entire issue was hushed up. This renewed investigation now has led to further evidence, identification of the victim, paving the way for the arrests and a wider probe into the alleged assault of these girls. This man is referred to as the Granite King of Tamil Nadu, and now people are saying that this case could blow up almost as if he's the Epstein of Tamil Nadu because of the serious allegations against him. Let me bring in Pramod Madhav, who's joining us from Chennai with more details on this. Pramod, what's the latest that's emerged in the last few days? You know, the investigation has been moving forward. This isn't a question of just one victim, we understand. There are several minor girls who are now speaking out against this man.
8: Shalisa, Akshita, unfortunately, we don't find a word except then lapses when it comes to this particular case. Just like you mentioned, this case actually came to light back in 2025, end of 2025, with a pen drive that was handed over to an agency, NGO, by an anonymous person. However, just like you mentioned, the officials at that time tried to close the case, claiming that there was they couldn't find any kind of evidence or such in that matter. The POXO court had to intervene, and post which now we are getting so many information about that. In fact, we also got recent update claiming this kind of abuse, especially targeting economically weak families, had started back in 2003 itself. We've been told close to 9 victims have been identified so far. But the important aspect here is that, like earlier, how did the police miss all this earlier? And now one after the other, it's coming up right now. Veeramani is in prison currently, and police have also sought custody of him to investigate the matter. And the police, considering his age, the court has actually stated that the police officials could go to the prison and investigate, conduct investigations over there. Just like you mentioned, it is a kind of a huge case when it comes to Tamil Nadu. And the bigger unfortunate part is that the police are unable to first find the evidence, and now after the court's intervention, trying to going ahead and unearthing so much information and so much unfortunate atrocities, that's absolutely shocking, Akshita.
0: This happened many years ago. It was in the 2000s. 2025 is when an anonymous tip came in with the details and that pen drive with videos allegedly showing the sexual assault. So that's undeniable evidence proof against this baron, against this Granite Baron. Mind you, extremely powerful, extremely influential in Tamil Nadu, which is why there are these questions about whether there was a ghost law, whether there was influence that led to the case being dropped in this manner. Pramod, while there's an investigation into this man, into the allegations against him, is that something that will also be looked into? Who was involved in allowing him to get away till now?
8: But it looks like the investigation will take a kind of turn as well, because just like you mentioned, imagine a pen drive coming over and the police trying to state that they were not able to actually source this, trace back where it came from. And we've been also told to our sources that initially a certain team also said that the person's face was not clear in that pen drive and such, and that is what led to the closure of the case. But very clearly, considering the situation, the court stepped in and said, whatever the matter is, a minor has been abused, which means that this case needs to be investigated. That leading to opening the entire Pandora's box over here. And this 3 people, including Veeramani, being arrested, and one particular residence being used for this particular issue in Tenampet. That is the heart of the city, that part being used. And now investigation team completely coming up and clearing, getting all these informations. Definitely there will be an investigation as to why this was not done as well. At least the court will ask these questions in the future as well, Akshita.
0: And rightly so. I hope, beyond the investigation right now into Veeramani, which was the need of the hour, for so long he's managed to hush up all that's been happening. Now, finally, the truth emerging. There will be questions also asked of the Chennai police of why they didn't crack down in 2025 of October when that complaint came their way. Thanks very much, Pramod, for joining us with those details. Let's also talk about the big political story from Tamil Nadu, where you've got 2 regional parties fighting it out over their allegiances. I'm referring to the VCK and the DMDK, Tol Thirumavallavan versus Premalata Vijayakant. What is this all about? Well, essentially, the VCK had, in fact, started off by commenting about why the DMDK is not part of, in fact, the DMK-led alliance, and then questioned the DMDK on this. That particular issue has, in fact, blown up into a big controversy. The DMDK has now hit out at the VCK chief, saying those who moved to another alliance had done so after securing ministerial positions, that for power, they dumped the DMK and switched over to the TVK. So that's, in fact, led to a showdown between the DMDK as well as the VCK.
9: இதான் உண்மை. உங்களுக்கு அமைச்சர் கிடைச்சது, நீங்க போயிருக்கீங்க, நாங்க ஏதாவது கமெண்ட் பண்ணமா, ஏதாவது நாங்க சொன்னோமா? சந்தோஷம், வாழ்த்துக்கள். டெய்லி அவரை பார்க்குற வன்னியர் சுவை நான் வணக்கம் 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
0: Let's move on. I'll also get you an update that's come to the fore on a chilling broad daylight murder that's taken place in Telangana. A 26-year-old hacked to death with a sharp weapon in Nizamabad. Now, the accused had in fact murdered his wife. Her brother has now also surrendered before the police, reportedly citing revenge as the motive behind the killing. Cops are examining CCTV footage to piece together the exact sequence of events. And one of it has captured the entire sequence where the victim is seen at a roadside eatery. When a car pulls up, the attacker steps out, approaches Haribabu and then attacks him with a sharp weapon. He then flees the spot to the waiting car. There was then a selfie video that surfaced on social media where Santosh claims responsibility for the killing. He claims that Haribabu was responsible for his sister's death and so he wanted justice. He waited for the government to give justice. It didn't happen. He decided to take matters into his own hands and therefore has also surrendered right after the incident took place. Horrifying incident this, but it's also raised several questions about the manner in which this crime took place in broad daylight, this man being hacked to death. And then you've got the accused surrendering before the police, putting out a selfie video saying that the victim was actually responsible for his sister's murder and that's why he went ahead and took this extreme step. That's all we have time for in this edition of Super 6. Coming up is India Today Explains, where I break down for you the week's biggest stories.
11: Hello and
0: and welcome. You're watching India Today Explains. I'm Akshita Nandagopal. Over the next 30 minutes, we're bringing your way all of the biggest stories of the week, broken down, simplified for you. We'll get you details of the Uniform Civil Code, which Home Minister Amit Shah says will become a reality in all NDA-ruled states. What is the UCC? What does it plan to bring about? What are the changes in the country? You will see. We'll talk about that. Also on the show, with the CBI filing an FIR taking over the Disha Salia case, we take a look back at exactly what the case is, what are the allegations of Disha's father. India is building an artificial sun, joining a list of another elite list of countries who've been working on doing this. What do I mean by artificial sun? We have a very interesting explainer coming your way on that. Let's also get you the big AI debate that's been making headlines through the week. Why is everyone talking about AI safety? I'll explain that for you. International stories will break down for you. Pakistan's Catch-22 situation with Saudi Arabia, courtesy the Mecca Pact. And also, what's happening in the UK? Is there a breakup loading? This, much more coming your way on this edition of India Today Explains. Let's get started. Pakistan and Saudi Arabia have remained close allies for decades. But today, Pakistan is dealing with one of its toughest foreign policy challenges. Iran-backed Houthi forces in Yemen have been growing military pressure over Saudi Arabia. And in the meantime, Pakistan is trying to maintain a diplomatic relation with Iran. So Pakistan and Saudi Arabia's new defense commitments are being put to test now. So who will Pakistan choose? Saudi Arabia or Iran? And how did it get to this position? Well, the triggering part of the entire situation is the attack by Houthis that targeted the Saudi military and economic infrastructure. Key shipping routes through the Red Sea and Bab al-Mandab were also threatened amid this conflict. Now, Saudi Arabia is struggling with security problems, and this puts Pakistan in a difficult position. How? Because now Pakistan shares a defense commitment with Riyadh, which makes it more than just friendly partners. What is this defense commitment? Well, in August, Saudi Arabia, Pakistan and Turkey signed a joint defense agreement, which simply in alliance states, an attack on one is treated as an attack on all. It's called the Mecca Pact. Pakistan offers Saudi Arabia a highly valuable asset, a substantial skilled military and years of defense collaboration. What does Pakistan get? Economic and strategic benefits. But now there's a loophole. What happens if Saudi Arabia is attacked by forces backed by Iran? Who will Islamabad side with? Here's where complications arise for Islamabad. It cannot simply side with Saudi Arabia. And that's because it shares roughly around 900 kilometers of its border with Iran. And so that makes them immediate neighbors. Islamabad has enduring political, security and economic interests in sustaining ties with Tehran. Pakistan has also established itself as a diplomatic mediator in the broader crisis concerning Iran and America. So Islamabad prefers not to appear as directly participating in a military conflict against Iran or even groups backed by Iran. In simple words, for Pakistan, Saudi Arabia is, yes, a strategic partner, but Iran is a critical neighbor, both equally important relationships. And that's not all. We've got the economic factor too, which Pakistan is dealing with. Islamabad is seeking investments and economic support from Saudi. In August, it said it wanted to elevate its economic relationship with Riyadh into a strategic economic partnership. And because Islamabad is, of course, in grave economic pressure, Saudi Arabia becomes very, very important for them. And so Pakistan's direct military involvement in the Saudi-Iran conflict can cost them the economic and security partnership, whichever way you look at it. So how is Pakistan dealing with all of this now? It's simply going with a foreign policy of support Saudi security, but keep the doors open to diplomacy with Iran. Pakistan Prime Minister Shehbaz Sharif has recently condemned the Houthi attacks on Saudi civilian and economic infrastructure and has expressed its solidarity. Diplomatic engagement, meanwhile, with Iran continues. But if the attacks on Saudi Arabia escalate, Pakistan then will have to deal with even greater pressure of honoring its defense commitments. And that means direct military involvement. Therefore, directly ruin its relations with Iran. Pakistan will have to stretch its military resources, exposing its forces to wider regional conflict. And that would also lead to greater economic risks. This whole situation will not just affect these three countries involved, it will also affect the global economy. And that's because the conflict is threatening major energy and shipping routes. The recent attacks on Saudi energy infrastructure has led to a sharp increase in oil prices, and so the entire world suffers. Well, the question here is, are Pakistan and Saudi Arabia falling apart? The answer is no, but for now. Both the countries seem to be growing their cooperation. Pakistan's strategy is to basically maintain Saudi Arabia's security partnership without becoming Iran's enemy. But with this conflict, it is harder for Islamabad to balance its ties with both the countries. And this is therefore the biggest foreign policy test for Pakistan. Something unusual is happening inside the United Kingdom. For the first time in history, Scotland, Wales and Northern Ireland are all led by parties that support either independence or Irish reunification. All three leaders stood together in Cardiff with a clear message. Westminster can no longer take their future for granted. So Scotland, Wales and Northern Ireland have signed a historic memorandum of understanding, with representatives from the Republic of Ireland also present. They declared that their nations have the right to self-determination, called on the UK government to prepare for constitutional change. This is the strongest coordinated challenge to the United Kingdom's structure in years. But why now? Well, there are three big reasons. First is the politics have aligned. For the first time, pro-independence or pro-unity parties are in power across all three nations at the same time. Second is that Brexit still casts a long shadow. Scotland and Northern Ireland both voted to remain in the European Union in 2016, yet the UK ultimately left. That democratic mismatch continues to fuel demands for greater control over their own affairs. Third is the issue that's gained sudden international attention. Just days earlier, US President Donald Trump said he'd love to see a united Ireland. And that was enough to set the conspiracy theorists' minds racing. After years of conservative rule, Keir Starmer became Prime Minister only for Andy Burnham to take over earlier this year. Many in the three nations see Westminster as increasingly unstable and distant from their concerns. The leaders have also pledged closer cooperation on the economy, energy and rebuilding ties with the European Union. But does this mean the United Kingdom is about to break up? Not just yet. This is a political declaration, not a legally binding agreement. So it cannot change the UK's borders overnight. Scotland would still need a legally recognised referendum. Northern Ireland has its own constitutional process under the Good Friday Agreement. Wales faces a much longer political and legal path. The UK government under Prime Minister Andy Burnham has rejected the challenge, saying it remains committed to the union and focused on issues such as the cost of living crisis. But one thing is clear. Three nations are now publicly saying that their future cannot simply be decided in London forever. The United Kingdom remains intact, but the pressures on the union, it's growing stronger, louder and more coordinated than before. The AI race used to have one goal. Build a model, make it faster, make it more capable. Somewhere along the way, something shifted. A different question began to matter. Not how powerful can AI get, but do we actually know how to control it once it does? That question is now at the heart of the AI safety debate. What makes this unusual is that the loudest warnings aren't coming from outside critics, they're coming from inside the industry. The people building these systems are the ones raising the alarm. So why now? A couple of triggers. Anthropic revealed that it had to block multiple attempts by actors trying to use its AI models to research bioweapons, to launch cyber attacks and build conventional weapons. And then there was the super viral post by Jacob Coxon, a former researcher at Anthropic and OpenAI. He essentially said that frontier AI labs were gambling with our lives by racing towards increasingly autonomous AI without adequately solving the safety problem. That post reached 100 million plus views, and he was being described as an insider, as a whistleblower, because he'd actually worked in these labs. Even the CEO of Anthropic, Dario Amodei, said he thought that the industry needed to reduce the speed of its work, cautioning that a swarm of AI agents might be able to take over the internet in 6 months to a year unless companies devoted more time to putting safeguards in place. So what's changed? Well, the biggest shift is that AI is no longer just answering questions. It's starting to act. Modern AI systems can plan tasks, can use software, browse the web, write and run code, often without a human watching every step. In short, AI is moving from something we ask to something we delegate to. And that changes the safety problem completely. When AI is generating a response, a human is still in the loop. A question has to be asked for it to answer. When AI acts on its own, the human may only see the result. There are no questions for it to be monitored. And that raises a harder question. What happens when a system does something its developers never predicted? And so the word alignment constantly comes in, which means making sure an AI system behaves in ways that match what its creators and users want, not beyond. But here's the challenge. The more capable a system becomes, the harder it can be to predict how it will behave in situations it was never specifically trained for. That's why researchers argue that safety testing cannot happen only after deployment. It has to happen alongside development. So there is a fear that if one company slows down to be careful, a rival may simply keep going. Different experts have different answers. And that's exactly why this debate can be so confusing. One side warns about risks that may lay ahead. Another warns that overcaution could mean losing the benefits of AI or losing the race to whoever chooses not to wait and not to express caution. But here's what it comes down to. This isn't really a fight between people who support AI and people who don't. Nearly everyone in this debate agrees that AI is going to matter enormously. The disagreement is about what should come first, capability or control. Let's talk about current regulation. In India, AI is regulated through a combination of existing laws, sector-specific rules and newer AI-specific requirements, especially for generative AI and deepfakes. The European Union has arguably the world's most comprehensive horizontal AI law. Instead of treating every AI system identically, it actually uses a risk-based approach. What's now very clear is that every country will be looking to regulate AI, to create safeguards, and maybe just hope that if the competition increase, things don't go out of hand. The Uniform Civil Code is back in focus, with Home Minister Amit Shah saying that governments in 21 ruled states, the NDA ruled states, will introduce UCC, Uniform Civil Code, before the next parliamentary elections in 2029. Four BJP ruled states have so far passed the UCC legislation. Uttarakhand became the first state to enact a UCC law in February 2024 and implement it from January 2025. Gujarat, Assam, Madhya Pradesh are awaiting presidential assent and notification. Maharashtra, West Bengal and Chhattisgarh have constituted committees to draft a UCC legislation. So what is the Uniform Civil Code? The UCC refers to a common set of laws that govern personal matters of all citizens irrespective of their religion. It deals with aspects like marriage, divorce, inheritance, succession, adoption and many other such aspects. The objective is to have secular law overriding religious laws that regulate these aspects for different communities. UCC ensures that every citizen is subject to the same legal framework, promoting equality before the law. So what's controversial? UCC pitches group rights against individual rights. While it can be viewed as giving individuals the right to demand equal treatment, one can also see it as an incursion into basic fundamental rights of a group or community. One of the most controversial features, for example, of Uttarakhand's UCC is the rules for live-in relationships. It mandates that all live-in relationships must be registered with authorities. And so critics call it an attempt to regulate live-ins, saying it's a government overreach and interference in personal lives. The law also speaks of jail or fines for failing to inform authorities within a month of entering a live-in relationship. But let's break down for you the three major personal law codes that are in effect in India. There's the Hindu personal laws, which are already governed and regulated by various acts, like the Hindu Marriage Act of 1955, the Hindu Succession Act of 1956, based on religious scriptures and customs. The Muslim personal laws are based on the religious laws and Sharia covering marriage, succession, inheritance and several other aspects. And so far, Muslim laws aren't regulated by any laws. The Christian personal laws are regulated by the Indian Christian Marriage Act of 1872 and the Indian Succession Act of 1925, covering civil matters of native Christians across denominations. They're still governed by religious scriptures. Now, is UCC a part of the Constitution? Yes, The Uniform Civil Code is actually mentioned in Part 4 of the Constitution, which says the state, and I quote, shall endeavour to secure for the citizens a uniform civil code throughout the territory of India. But personal laws in India are part of the concurrent list of the Constitution, meaning that both the centre and states can make laws on the subject. But in case of conflict, those made by the Union, by the centre, will apply. At the same time, any of the relevant jurisdictional subjects, property, land, marriage, registration, all of that is part of the state list. So it is possible for the implementation of a UCC law passed by the centre to be scuttled by the states. Now, why is the BJP making a push for it now? A national code is one of the three core promises of the BJP, the only one that remains unfulfilled. BJP has fulfilled two of its core ideological promises, construction of the Ram Temple in Ayodhya, withdrawal of Article 317, Jammu and Kashmir. Western countries such as the US and France already have the Uniform Civil Code in place. India, Malaysia, Israel follow this community-specific model of personal law. Of course, there's been a lot of politics with the opposition up in arms calling UCC an attack on India's diversity and pluralism by the Modi government. The Disha Salia death case is back in spotlight. After more than 6 years, the CBI has now registered an FIR and begun a fresh investigation into the circumstances surrounding her death. And this time, the questions go beyond just how Disha Salia died. The CBI is also looking at whether evidence was suppressed, destroyed or fabricated, and whether a false suicide narrative was deliberately created. So what exactly is the CBI investigating? Let's start at the beginning. Disha Salian was a celebrity manager who'd worked with several actors, including Sushant Singh Rajput. On June 8, 2020, she died after falling from a high-rise building in Mumbai. The Mumbai police treated the case as an accidental death and later maintained that Disha had died by suicide. But her father, Satish Salian, has consistently disputed that version. He's alleged that his daughter was gang-raped and murdered.
11: आपको कब ये चीज में कन्विंस हुआ कि कहीं ना कहीं कोई दोषी है, कोई आरोपी है? पहले इसको सुसाइड केस बताया जा रहा है।
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0: So why did Mumbai police initially conclude that there was no foul play? The police relied on several things. The circumstances of the fall. Disha Salian died on June 8, 2020 after falling from a high riser in Malad. The initial case was registered as an ADR, which is accidental death report, rather than an FIR alleging murder. Then there were the post-mortem findings. Police said the post-mortem did not support some allegations circulating publicly, including that she was pregnant. There were statements recorded from people present that night, and according to the police, friends who were with her said she was distressed over monetary and work-related problems and had consumed copious amounts of alcohol. They said she appeared upset and they tried to cheer her up. The police also investigated claims that she had attended a party with politicians shortly before her death. They said CCTV from her fiancé's building showed that she had essentially remained there apart from going out once to collect a delivery. Is there a connect between this, her death, and Sushant Singh Rajput's death? Police said they found no evidence supporting the widespread theory that the two deaths were connected. So police also said claims that she was found without clothes were contradicted by her father's statement at the scene. And based on all of this, based on the investigation, the investigating officer subjected the case for a final summary in 2021, saying there was no evidence of foul play. And now 6 years later, that investigation is happening. The Bombay High Court directed the CBI to investigate the case after raising questions about the way the original investigation was conducted. The court pointed to discrepancies in the investigation, said there were questions that required further examination. Here's what was highlighted. The spot panchnama was conducted many hours after the incident. The police did not conduct the required magistrate's inquiry. There were concerns about how statements and evidence were handled. The court found aspects of the injuries difficult to reconcile with the alleged fall and said expert examination was required. The police, according to the court, investigated the matter for years without registering an FIR, despite allegations requiring investigation. The CBI will now have to go back through the evidence collected in 2020. The scene of the death, the medical evidence, the post-mortem findings, the forensic material, the witness statements and the entire timeline of what happened that night. But there's one serious allegation that evidence may have been tampered with, may have been suppressed. The FIR refers to allegations involving suppression of case papers, records and other evidence. It also refers to allegations that evidence or official records may have been destroyed or fabricated. Now, this is extremely important. These are allegations. They're not findings of guilt. The CBI's job is to determine whether any evidence was actually suppressed. And if that happened, who was responsible? Then comes perhaps the biggest question in the entire case. The suicide claim. For years, the official position was that Disha had died by suicide. The fresh FIR, however, refers to the alleged creation and propagation of a false suicide story. So the CBI now has to examine whether the suicide conclusion was genuinely based on the evidence available at the time or whether a false narrative was created to close the case. There's also another reason why this case has attracted so much attention. Sushant Singh Rajput died just 6 days after Disha Salian. Disha died on June 8th, Sushant died on June 14th. Several prominent political figures, actors, police officials, others have been named in this case. Aditya Thackeray, Uddhav Thackeray, Riya Chakrabarty, Shobhik Chakrabarty, Suraj Pancholi, Dino Moria, former police officer Sachin Vaze, former Mumbai Police Commissioner Parambir Singh, the former Maharashtra Home Minister Anil Deshmukh. All of them have been named. The likes of Aditya Thackeray have dismissed these charges, calling it politically motivated. The allegations in the FIR still have to be investigated and proved. The people named in it are not guilty simply because their names appear in the document. The evidence will ultimately determine what happened. And after 6 years of allegations, of counters, of theories and unanswered questions, what actually happened to Disha Salian on the night of June 8, 2020? That really remains the question that hopefully we'll get answers to. What if India could recreate the process that powers the sun right here on Earth?

is not to build another sun. It is to learn how to reproduce the sun's energy-producing process in a controlled environment. Because if scientists can eventually make fusion commercially viable, we could unlock a powerful new source of low-carbon energy. At the Institute for Plasma Research in Gandhinagar, scientists are working with tokamaks, machines designed to create and control extremely hot plasma and study nuclear fusion. India has now taken another step forward with an 82.6 gigahertz, 400 kilowatt gyrotron system powering its superconducting tokamak. But this story goes much further back. India's first tokamak was Aditya, which began operations in 1989. This machine marked the beginning of India's serious effort to study magnetic confinement fusion. Now I know what you're asking. What exactly is fusion? The sun produces energy through nuclear fusion. At its core, hydrogen nuclei are forced together under enormous temperature and pressure. They fuse to form helium, releasing vast amounts of energy. Scientists want to reproduce a similar reaction on Earth. Therefore, artificial sun. But there's one huge difference. We don't have the sun's enormous gravitational force. So scientists use powerful magnetic fields to confine super hot plasma inside a donut-shaped chamber. And that's what's called a tokamak. And this is where the numbers become extraordinary. Indian fusion experiments have achieved plasma temperatures of more than 200 million degrees Celsius. That's around 20 times hotter than the core, than the center of the sun. So why does a reactor on Earth need to be hotter than the sun? Because the sun has enormous gravitational pressure squeezing its fuel together. A laboratory on Earth does not. Higher temperatures help the hydrogen nuclei move fast enough to overcome the electrical repulsion and therefore make fusion possible. But creating that kind of temperature is only half the battle. The plasma has to be controlled. It needs to be confined without touching the walls of the machine. And this is where India's new gyrotron becomes important. That's essentially a high-powered source of millimeter wave radiation. Its electromagnetic waves are injected into the plasma and transfer energy to it. Researchers are trying to understand how to start, heat, sustain and control plasma for longer periods. And so what we're seeing right now is a major step in India's fusion journey. Indian companies, including Godrej, were involved in developing the superconducting magnet technology. This helped create expertise that India later took to the International Fusion Program. India is, in fact, one of the partners in the massive international project being built in France. The project involves the European Union, China, India, Japan, South Korea, Russia, and the United States. India's contribution includes one of ITER's most striking components. It's cryostat. Think of the cryostat as a gigantic stainless steel enclosure that helps create the ultra-cold environment required for superconducting magnets. It's around 30 meters high, 30 meters in diameter, and weighs roughly 3,850 tons. The cryostat was manufactured in Gujarat by Larsen & Toubro. So while, in fact, the ITER is being assembled in France, a massive and critical piece of the machine came from India. There's another important part of the story. India's fusion program has become a training ground for scientists and engineers. Researchers working on machines such as Aditya U and SST-1 have developed deep expertise in plasma physics and plasma heating. But can fusion actually power India? That's a billion-dollar question. Fusion has enormous potential. Its primary fuel, deuterium, is abundant and can be extracted from seawater. And the reaction itself does not produce carbon dioxide. It generates far less long-lived radioactive waste than conventional nuclear fission. Commercial fission, however, remains a major engineering challenge. Scientists still need to control plasma instabilities and neutron bombardment. Most importantly, achieve a system that produces more usable energy than the entire facility consumes. So India's artificial sun is not one machine. It's a journey. The commercial fusion dream may still be years away, but every hotter plasma brings India one step closer to harnessing the power of the sun on Earth. That's all we have time for in this edition of India Today Explains. Thanks very much for tuning in. I'll see you same time next week.

0: 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There's nothing small about them.
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12: So you're the people's choice.
13: I'm not saying that.
12: I'm the Gen Z choice.
13: I'm the party's choice. Party selected me. We spoke to all the leaders, the community leaders. Don't speak communalism. If you have votes in your pocket, you keep it in your pocket. Don't speak communalism.
12: Pookie CM you're called.
13: I know their vocabulary. I can interact with them easily.
12: You like to be called a Pookie CM?
13: Pookie means that is a cute... That means cute. Everybody likes it. I also like it.

The Disha Salia death case is back in spotlight. After more than 6 years, the CBI has now registered an FIR and begun a fresh investigation into the circumstances surrounding her death. And this time, the questions go beyond just how Disha Salia died. The CBI is also looking at whether evidence was suppressed, destroyed or fabricated, and whether a false suicide narrative was deliberately created. So what exactly is the CBI investigating? Let's start at the beginning. Disha Salian was a celebrity manager who'd worked with several actors, including Sushant Singh Rajput. On June 8, 2020, she died after falling from a high-rise building in Mumbai. The Mumbai police treated the case as an accidental death and later maintained that Disha had died by suicide. But her father, Satish Salian, has consistently disputed that version. He's alleged that his daughter was gang-raped and murdered. So why did Mumbai police initially conclude that there was no foul play? The police relied on several things. The circumstances of the fall. Disha Salian died on June 8, 2020 after falling from a high-rise in Malad. The initial case was registered as an ADR, which is accidental death report, rather than an FIR alleging murder. Then there were the post-mortem findings. Police said the post-mortem did not support some allegations circulating publicly, including that she was pregnant. There were statements recorded from people present that night, and according to the police, friends who were with her said she was distressed over monetary and work-related problems and had consumed copious amounts of alcohol. They said she appeared upset and they tried to cheer her up. The police also investigated claims that she had attended a party with politicians shortly before her death. They said CCTV from her fiancé's building showed that she had essentially remained there, apart from going out once to collect a delivery. Is there a connect between this, her death, and Sushant Singh Rajput's death? Police said they found no evidence supporting the widespread theory that the two deaths were connected. So police also said claims that she was found without clothes were contradicted by her father's statement at the scene. And based on all of this, based on the investigation, the investigating officer subjected the case for a final summary in 2021, saying there was no evidence of foul play. And now 6 years later, that investigation is happening. The Bombay High Court directed the CBI to investigate the case after raising questions about the way the original investigation was conducted. The court pointed to discrepancies in the investigation, said there were questions that required further examination. Here's what was highlighted. The spot panchnama was conducted many hours after the incident. The police did not conduct the required magistrate's inquiry. There were concerns about how statements and evidence were handled. The court found aspects of the injuries difficult to reconcile with the alleged fall and said expert examination was required.

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Good evening, you're watching To The Point. I'm Preeti Chaudhary. Lots lined up for you. First up, allow me to take you to the headlines. EC freezes TMC name and symbol. Both factions get new symbols ahead of bipolls. Mamata Banerjee calls it a black day in democracy. Rahul Gandhi claims symbol chori after vote chori. One jolt after another to Mamata Banerjee. Mamata's Nandigram candidate withdraws from bipolls. Move just moments after her candidate met Bengal Chief Minister Shivendu Adhikari. Mamata Banerjee announces support to Congress candidate in Nandigram. Former Union Minister Ravneet Bittu claims attack on his cavalcade. Attack when Bittu was en route Pathankot to attend a yatra. Bittu claims three attackers linked to Aam Aadmi Party. Convicted and acquitted in Nithari child killing case, Surinder Kohli dies by suicide. Kohli was helper of accused Maninder Pandey. FSSI initiates legal action against Nestle India over infant nutrition products, seeks clarification on five HMOs and whey protein claim. It's a boost to India's growth story. Moody raises India's 2027 GDP forecast to 7%, hails India's resilience amidst West Asia conflict.

0: All right, here's the latest news break right now coming in. Nandigram Bipol Congress candidate Milind Pradhan has now been arrested by the Bengal police. That's the latest news that is trickling in. This in connection to a very old case. This after Mamata Banerjee extended support to Congress candidate after her candidate withdrew from Bipol race post-meeting Shivendu Adhikari. All right, viewers, this will only make things very, very interesting because Congress's candidate from the seat of Nandigram, extremely important, viewers, goes into bipoles, especially after Shivendu Adhikari, who fought from two seats of Bhawanipur and Nandigram in the West Bengal elections, vacated the seat of Nandigram. Then a bipole had to be conducted there. First up, Mamata Banerjee's candidate from the seat of Nandigram, right at the end, pulled back after technically meeting the Chief Minister, Shivendu Adhikari. Then Mamata Banerjee's TMC faction decided to pledge support to the Congress. And lo and behold, the latest news right now filtering in seems to suggest that Nandigram's bipole Congress candidate, Milind Pradhan, has now just been arrested by the Bengal police. This in connection to an old case. We're waiting for more details to come in because clearly the TMC and the Congress will call this political vendetta. I'm joined right now by my colleague Indrajit Kundu with the very latest. Indrajit, what more information do you have? It's quite politically interesting. Many will read into it. Number one, Mamata Banerjee's own candidate pulls out of the race moments after meeting Shivendu Adhikari. Mamata Banerjee pledges support to the Congress candidate. And now the Congress candidate is arrested with what we are hearing on an old case. What's the latest?
1: Well, Preeti, you know, what we can report right now, of course, is that the Bengal Congress has claimed that Milind Pradhan has been arrested. Now, we've also tried to verify from ground, and we've been told that he has been picked up by cops. It's not very clear as to why he has been arrested. There are certain reports which say that there is an old case for which he has been picked up. The police independently hasn't confirmed yet whether what is his exact status, but the Congress is claiming that their candidate in Nandigram has been arrested, and the West Bengal Pradesh Congress President Subhankar Sarkar is going to be addressing an emergency press conference short while from now in Kolkata in connection to this entire matter. So it's very, very politically interesting. As you just stated, the timeline, the Nandigram Trinamool Congress Mamata faction candidate met Chief Minister Shivendu Adhikari, and within hours she withdrew her nomination. Mamata Banerjee then did a press conference at her residence this evening where she pledged support for the Congress candidate Milind Pradhan. And now we are hearing that Milind Pradhan has been picked up by police in an old case, and he has been taken to the Nandigram police station is what we are hearing from Nandigram right now. So sketchy details so far, but it's playing out very, very interestingly as far as Bengal politics is concerned.
0: Indrajit, sketchy details coming in right now, but do we have any information from the Bengal police? Is it an arrest? Is it a detention?
1: Well, as I said, the Congress here in West Bengal is claiming that Milind Pradhan has been arrested. There are some police sources who are suggesting that, yes, he has been picked up and he has been taken to a police station. We'll have to confirm the exact status in some time now.
0: And we're going to be keenly watching all the details filter in because, understandably, if there is an arrest that has taken place, that too on an old case, we don't know. This is what the Congress claims, that Milind Pradhan, who is now the joint candidate of Mamata Banerjee as well as the Congress, because Mamata Banerjee has decided to pledge support to the Congress after her own candidate backed out. Now, at least what is coming in from Mamata Banerjee's camp and the Congress's camp is that Mr. Pradhan was picked up by the West Bengal police and has been arrested where an old case is concerned. Now, if that is the case, then you will have the Congress and the TMC once again cry political vendetta. But we'll keep a keen eye on that development while we'll quickly move on. Staying with the news in West Bengal and the symbol war where the two factions of the TMC is concerned. The two Trinamool Congress factions now have two new names as the Election Commission has frozen the symbol of the original unified TMC. The Election Commission has allotted Mamata Banerjee, All India Trinamool Congress, the football player symbol. Now, this, the football player symbol, goes to Mamata Banerjee, the envelope, the rebel faction, which is all claiming to be the real TMC right now, has been allotted. Now, the rebel faction called the Democratic Trinamool Congress has been allotted the envelope symbol. After all of this years, like we pointed out, the EC froze the original TMC name of the twin flower symbol for the upcoming bipoles in West Bengal. Here's more.
2: A party born from rebellion against the Congress. A symbol drawn by Mamata Banerjee herself, the twin flowers on grass. For nearly three decades, that name and symbol have meant Trinamool Congress. Now, both are frozen. And for the first time since she founded the party in 1998, Mamata Banerjee's faction will head into an election under a different name and a different symbol. The Election Commission has temporarily barred both warring TMC factions from using the original TMC name and symbol ahead of the October 6 Bengal bipoles. And now, two Trinamools have two new identities. Mamata's camp becomes Mamata All India Trinamool Congress, with the football player symbol. The rebel camp gets Democratic Trinamool Congress with the envelope symbol. Both identities are temporary, pending the ECI's final decision on who gets the original TMC name and symbol. Rebel TMC MLA Rituprata Banerjee accused Mamata's party of being centered around an individual.
3: इंडिविजुअल कल्ट है इंडिविजुअल कल्ट का पार्टी है पॉलिटिक्स में प्राइवेट लिमिटेड कंपनी वारिशन ये सब का कोई मायने नहीं है कोई ओनरशिप नहीं होता है पॉलिटिकल सिस्टम में
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2: Congress candidate in the Nandigram bipole after her candidate Sanchita Pradhan Dey withdrew from the race minutes after meeting West Bengal Chief Minister Suvendu Adhikari. But this is now bigger than a symbol war. For Mamata, the challenge is taking a decades-old political brand to voters under a new name and symbol. For the rebels, it is a chance to test their claim on the ground. And the numbers show how deep the split is. Of the 80 MLAs, the rebel faction has claimed the support of 64 MLAs, while the Mamata camp is estimated to have around 16. The freezing of party name and symbol has also triggered a political storm. Mamata allies Rahul Gandhi, Tejaswi Yadav and Akhilesh Yadav have attacked the BJP and Election Commission over the decision, alleging democratic institutions are being undermined. The BJP rejects the charge, and West Bengal Chief Minister Subhendu Adhikari has gone a step further, calling it the curse of Lord Ram.
5: Election commission is signal to election commission. তার নিয়ম মেনে সব পক্ষের কথা শুনে করেছেন উনি উনার দলকে একজন করতে পারেননি দলের মধ্যে দুভাগ তিনভাগ চার ভাগ হয়েছে তার দায়টাই কিন্তু ওনার এরা আমাদের কোনো সরাসরি বিজেপির রোল নেই আছেন তো ভগবান পুরুষোত্তম রামচন্দ্র মহারাজের অভিশাপেই সব ধ্বংস হয়েছে
2: 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And the Trinamool now joins a growing list of parties that have fought bitter battles over who owns the name, the organization and the election symbol. With Aishwarya Paliwal and Indrajit Kundu, Bureau Report, India Today.
0: All right, let me quickly get in all our political panelists this evening to give their point of view on the current developments coming in from West Bengal. Joining me this evening, Nilanjan Das, spokesperson TMC, Shikha Mukherjee, political commentator, Gargi Nandi Roy, political analyst. Shikha Mukherjee, before we cut across to our political spokespersons and political analysts, how do you view the current dynamics in West Bengal vis-a-vis the frozen symbol of the TMC? The latest also coming in that Congress candidate from Nandigram, who Mamata Banerjee pledged support after her own candidate backed out, well, he's seemingly right now word coming in, has been arrested. And the Congress tells us it's due to an old case. Of course, clarifications yet to come in from the Bengal police.
6: Well, the civil freeze was perhaps not unexpected, given what happened in Maharashtra. But what is interesting is that the hot-button seat is Nandigram. Nandigram, why? Because A, is Shubhendu's seat, where the Trinamool Congress did not win against the BJP. And second, it's very, very interesting why in Nandigram, Sanchita Pradhan Dey, Mamta Trinamool Congress candidate, meets the chief minister and then withdraws the candidature. Why? Because obviously the symbol is not there, name is not there. So she knows that this is going to be a very unequal and very heavy fight. But what is interesting is that when Shubhendu Adhikari was contesting in 2026 May, his margin of victory was just about 9,600 votes. So for the BJP as the ruling party in power in West Bengal, this being Shubhendu Adhikari's seat, obviously it's a case of leaving no stone unturned in order to make sure that this 9,600 odd vote difference does not become a problem for the BJP's candidate. And the BJP's candidate is Hashirani Roth, the mother of Shubhendu's PA, personal assistant, who was murdered. So if you look at the whole thing, this is Shubhendu wins with a margin of 9,600 odd votes. What would one expect of somebody who is a lesser mortal than Shubhendu Adhikari? Tough fight. Therefore, leave no stone unturned is my idea, understanding.
0: All right, let me bring in Gargi Nandi. Gargi Nandi, it seems that your chief minister, if we are politically to read into all the developments that have taken place, to quote, Ms. Mukherjee there, is leaving no stone unturned. He meets the candidate of Mamata Banerjee, and then I don't know whether it's intervention by the CM or divine intervention. Right after that, the candidate of Mamata Banerjee backs out. What's all the more interesting is Mamata Banerjee pledges support to the Congress candidate, and now the Congress candidate has been detained / arrested / still waiting for the Bengal police to tell us what is the status. What's really going on?
7: Okay, thank you, Preeti. Thank you for inviting. Preeti, firstly, about this arrest, I was in just a show before you. We got the news of this arrest. So none of us know the details. We know there's an old case. Mostly he will be produced in the court tomorrow. And if it is not such a strong case, he will get a bail. But coming to TMC, even Mamata Banerjee did not dare to contest from Nandigram. One has to think about that. Ritobrata had said that if Didi contests, we will not give any candidate. He should have contested. That means from beginning they knew they're not going to win in Nandigram or even in Rajinagar. They're not going to win. That's why Didi did not dare to contest. Now, because Nilanjan is there, and this is my request to Mamata Banerjee and her associates, that today you people must do a deep introspection that why this party is falling like a pack of cards. I had said in the morning of 4th May, I was sitting in the studio of another channel before the counting, and I had said this, it was a Hindi channel, that ghas phool bakri kha jayegi. So, and why I said it, Preeti, you have to understand that TMC is a party, it never had any specific ideology. Now, there cannot be, maybe there's no ideology. Neither did it have any strong, long-standing identity politics. So, Mamata Banerjee came absolutely an anti-CPM vote. Good, but she could have done a lot of development to Bengal. She could have coordinated with the center, but she was always in conflict. She was overambitious, insecure. I don't know. What she started doing in Bengal was a political franchisee. She gave political franchisee to local strongmen like Jahangir, Shaukat, Shahjahan, and you name. And what was their job? They had to ensure Didi's victory And in return, Didi gave them a free hand. They used to run a fiefdom. They used to run a reign of terror. They used to extort, loot, pick up women, anything. So this kind of, how long will it continue? And if you have this kind of party, there's so much of loot, cut money, extortion. Everybody knows that. You know, the teachers suffered, teachers were beaten up. In that scenario, you know, people who are coming to her. See, there is a law of attraction that works. So in this kind of scenario, people who joined her, who came? See, in politics, I believe a person who will come to contest should have the desire to serve and the ability to perform. But okay. Because the law of attraction, as I said, people who came to her were the people who came for transactional politics. They wanted something. So they were all power brokers. So why is she crying? I am against these 20 MPs in the parliament. Okay, we oppose them. But why this happened? Because obviously they're all power brokers in the guise of politicians. That's why, because she made it happen. She should think of. So what you sow, you are reaping that. See, so and see, the politics of violence, not allowing okay. the opposition, killing the opponent.
0: Madam, I'll come back to you. Allow me to bring in Nilanjan Das, spokesperson. Right. Now, this is spokesperson Nilanjan on the Mamata Banerjee faction. And once again, I want to... Madam, I'll come back to you. Please, allow... I'll come back to you. Hold your peace. Also, because I just want to quickly, get in terms of the symbols that have been allotted once again. Mamata Banerjee's TMC has now been allotted the football player, while Rituprata's TMC has been allotted the envelope. I want to bring in Nilanjan Das into this conversation. Mr. Das, there is a point into which, the BJP, even your co-panelist, Gargi Nandi, is reiterating that Mamata Banerjee had a choice to fight this election in Nandigram. She could have taken the fight directly to Shubhendu yes. Adhikari's doorstep for the third time running. She chose not to go ahead with it. So in itself, the messaging was weak, is what the question is.
8: No, number one, Preeti, you see, here we have a political party that was set up by Mamata Banerjee in 1998 that has been taken over by the BJP. BJP has opened new franchise in Bengal, which is called now the DTC with an envelope symbol. And they have got another in the parliament, which is called NCPI. They don't have any cadre. They don't have any support base. We don't know whether they will get even 1,000 votes in a constituency. So the BJP is using all its might. The Honorable Chief Minister is doing that. Now it is absolutely clear. Now, responding to what Professor Nundi said, that what Bakri Kha Jayega, TMC ke Joda Fulko. So I agree to her because she's calling the BJP Bakri and they are eating over our heads. That is what she said. It's a Freudian slip. I like that. And number two, here we have a gang of opportunists who at the instance of the BJP have gone to the election commission. They have formed their own hotel team. They have elected their own chairperson without any public notice. Now, you see, I am a party cadre, or you can say a post holder in the Trinamool Congress. I was not informed about this meeting. So the entire meeting is illegal, number one. So there, the entire concept of this Ritobroto Trinamool, or as we in Bengal call it, Balishchata Trinamool, is void ab initio. So this, they have got no locus standi. The All India Trinamool Congress is Mamata Banerjee's party. And we are quite confident that just after these by-elections are over, we will get the symbol. And if the election commission, which almost acts as a stooge of the Bharatiya Janata Party, if they decided to give it to the so-called rebel faction, they are not rebel, they are gaddars, they are traitors, they are acting at the behest of the BJP. If they choose to give it to the gaddars, then we will go to the court. Now, you see the kind of vindictive politics, the vendetta politics that has been played in Bengal. We don't live in a democracy in Bengal today. We are living in a Orwellian dystopia. Here we have Mamata Banerjee coming out in support of the Indian National Congress candidate, Mr. Milon Prodhan, and he has been picked up on an old case.
0: Okay.
8: So this is what they are doing. They are doing the same.
0: Okay, final comments. I just want to bring in for quick comments. I want to bring in Shikha Mukherjee back into this conversation. Ms. Mukherjee, especially where the symbol is concerned, do you see West Bengal go down the Maharashtra way?
6: I kind of begin to think that that is exactly what is likely to happen. Why? Because like in Maharashtra, not necessarily with the Shiv Sena, because Uddhav was the inheritor of the Shiv Sena legacy, but with the NCPI. if you look at what's happened with NCPI, Sharad Pawar gets stripped of the symbol, he gets stripped of the idea of that he's the founder of the party. And the same route seems to be sort of the same track is what the ECI seems to be following. Why? Because in the first instance, what prevented them from saying that, you know, Trinamool Mamata is the person who, in today's newspapers in Calcutta, let me interrupt myself. Today's newspapers in Calcutta all carry this photograph of Mamata Banerjee, Ajit Panja, and including Manishankar Iyer. They're all there. Mamata is announcing her party, the symbol, and the name. So if it is a question of who owns the symbol, who owns the party, it is very clear that Mamata Banerjee does, just as Sharad Pawar did. And look at what's happened to Sharad Pawar.
0: Right.
6: One expects that the Election Commission should have taken cognizance of the fact that there is photographic and other evidence to prove that Mamata Banerjee owned the party. She at least owned the symbol and the name.
0: All right, final comments.
6: There were people around, including me, who were reporting on it. So it really makes no sense as to why she would be stripped of the symbol.
0: Fair point. I want to bring in Gargi Nandi. Gargi Nandi, final point.
7: Yes, I want to tell Nilanjan, when you are blaming others, don't you think you should do introspection? When you were calling Balish Chatta, Rito Brota, but you people invited him, Balish Chatta. He was thrown out of CPM. So today you are accusing people. You gave helicopter to Shayoni. So when I said that it is you people who got power brokers because you people did a transactional politics, entire your politics, there was no ideology. What you did, you killed the opponent. The women were raped. People were killed. You had a reign of terror after 2021. Okay, the kind of things of people who came to you, all power brokers. Accept that you got power brokers. So you people got them. Now today you're calling him Balish Tata. He was a Balish Tata before
0: right.
7: also, na? Balish Tata Rito Broto. So
0: okay, final comments. Nilanjan Das.
7: Calling names.
8: Well, I don't want to get into what Madam Nondi is saying. What Madam Shikaji just said. I just want to say that there is a difference between what happened with NCP and what is happening in Trinamool. Trinamool Congress has been founded by Mamata Banerjee. Same way goes with Mr. Sharad Pawar, who founded the NCP. But Mr. Ajit Pawar was also an NCP leader who has worked with the party. He was the deputy chief minister. But in Trinamool Congress, we have a nobody, someone who has been expelled from the party, this Balish Chatta Rito Broto. He has been expelled from the party. He has got no locus standi to have any kind of claims on the All India Trinamool Congress or any party for that matter. He is a stooge of the BJP. He is acting as a puppet of
0: all
8: Mr.
0: right, so it's over to the Election Commission.
8: And
0: for now, the Election Commission has frozen the symbol.
8: The Election Commission is a crook. We have no faith in their, you know, the sense of justice. And we will go...
0: All right, well, ultimately, it will go to court. But we've also seen what happened in court where Maharashtra is concerned, where it's still hanging, cases where the symbol is concerned. We continue to get our viewers the latest... Mr. Das, we can't hear you right now. Your faders are down. But I thank all of you for joining us. Thank you there. We're going to quickly shift focus right now to the other developing story that we are keeping a very keen eye on, viewers. An IPS officer's motivational message to UPSC aspirants triggered a political storm. Well, it was okay if it had just about triggered a political storm. But what it really resulted in was the transfer and the posting of this IPS officer. In this case, Bushra Bano's video featured three familiar expressions. Three familiar expressions where Islam is concerned. Insha'Allah was one of them. Assalamu alaikum was one of them. Bushra Bano, who took charge as additional SP Kharagpur in July, was transferred just over 2 months later. The Bengal government calls it a routine transfer. In 2 months, the Bengal government calls it a routine transfer. While opposition leaders have now clearly questioned the timing. Here's more.
9: अस्सलाम वालेकुम मेरा नाम बुशरा बानो है मैं आईपीएस 2021 क्वालिफाइड हूँ
10: An IPS officer's motivational message to aspirants at the center of a transfer controversy.
9: मैं उम्मीद करती हूँ कि और भी जो लोग हैं, जो बच्चे हैं एमयू के, इस प्लेटफॉर्म को जो उन्हें मिला है उसका फायदा उठाएं और ज्यादा से ज्यादा तादाद में वहाँ पे इनरोल हों, आरसीएस में रहेंगे और वहाँ से पढ़ाई करेंगे तो इंशाल्लाह और भी बहुत सारे लोग मेरी तरह आगे आएंगे और अपने मुल्क की खिदमत करने का उनको मौका मिलेगा.
2: Now these three words, Assalamu Alaikum, Inshallah, Jazakallah, have become a problem for the IPS officer. Words that mean peace be upon you, God willing, and may Allah reward you with goodness respectively. Dr. Bushra Bano took charge as additional SP Kharagpur on July 2nd. Just over 2 months later, on September 14th, she was transferred as Deputy Commandant, 4th Battalion, State Armed Police. The notification cites just one reason, public interest. But the timing has triggered questions. A day before the transfer, the Hindu Legal Fund objected to her use of Islamic expressions in the video, saying officers in uniform should use expressions like Jai Hind or Vande Mataram. The controversy soon moved from social media to politics. Mahua Moitra, Imran Pratapgari and Mehbooba Mufti questioned the timing of transfer. But the Suvendu Adhikari-led Bengal government says it is a routine transfer.
11: यह सरकार को जो है एक विशिष्ट कम्युनिटी विरोधी दिखाने के लिए ये ऐसा बात कर रहे हैं. हालांकि ऐसा नहीं है. भारतीय जनता पार्टी और माननीय जो हमारे जो मुख्यमंत्री हैं, जो पुलिस मंत्री भी हैं, वो समान सम्मान सभी के लिए रखते हैं और सभी के सभी धर्म और सभी इसको इज्जत करते हैं.
2: So who is Bushra Bano? Born in Kannauj, Bano built an academic career before entering the civil services. A BSc in mathematics, an MBA and a PhD in management from AMU. She taught in Agra, worked as an assistant professor in Saudi Arabia, then returned to India and joined Coal India while preparing for UPSC. Her first successful attempt took her to the Indian Railway Traffic Service. She cleared UPSC again, securing All India rank 234 and entering the IPS. Now a transfer after just over 2 months has turned into a political flashpoint. And there is another comparison doing the rounds online. With UP police officer Anuj Chaudhary, who has also been seen publicly displaying his Hindu religious beliefs while in uniform. The question online is if personal faith is being judged against official neutrality. Should the same yardstick apply to every uniformed officer? Bano's order says public interest. The government says routine transfer. But the timing has turned a motivational message into a larger debate over faith, uniform, neutrality and whether the same yardstick applies to everyone. With Anupam Mishra, Bureau Report, India Today.
0: Viewers, just to point out, regular tenure of an IPS officer is anywhere between 2 years to 3 years. In this case, the West Bengal government calls the transfer of Bushra Bano in just 2 months as routine. Is it really routine? Is something we will question on India Today. With that, I want to quickly cut across to the latest news coming in, very disturbing news from the national capital, where another brutal crime has been reported from the national capital. This time, against a young girl in Delhi, another case that raises one chilling question. How safe are women, even in the national capital? In this case, in Swarup Nagar, outer Delhi, a 16-year-old girl was gang-raped and stabbed to death, with her body later found in a field in a highly decomposed state. The cops say more than 50 CCTV cameras helped crack the case, leading to 4 accused, one adult, Shivam, alias Sudama, and 3 juveniles aged 17, 17 and 16. The accused faced charges under the BNS and POXO Act, including murder, destruction of evidence and aggravated penetrative sexual assault. And this is not an isolated case. From assaults on minors to rape and murder, Delhi has seen a series of such cases in recent months, once again raising serious questions over women's safety in the national capital.
12: एंड इस केस में मैं ये बताना चाह रहा हूँ, इस केस में कोई क्लू नहीं था क्योंकि डेड बॉडी भी हमारा आइडेंटिफाइड नहीं थे. 4 लड़कों ने, 1 अडल्ट है और 3 जुवेनाइल्स है. इन्होंने, एक लड़की थी वो भी माइनर 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
0: Because I want to cut across to Anshul Singh, my colleague who's been tracking the case very closely. Anshul, what's the latest that you have, and why is it that it took so long for this case to come to light?
13: Oh, well, yes, this is another shocking case that has come to light. Basically, what has happened in this entire matter is this 17-year-old girl went out with a person whom she considered a friend. This was a 17-year-old boy. What actually happened over there is that the 17-year-old person was under the influence of alcohol. He was the person who initially raped her. And then when the girl started to tell him that she will file a police complaint in this entire matter, he called more of his friends. They went ahead. All of his friends came there. They went ahead, assaulted her sexually, dismembered her face, tried to destruct evidence over there. They hid her body amidst leaves and mud. The case only came to light after there were local dogs who were present in that area, and they started to eat that body up. Gory details have come to the fore, an absolutely shocking case that has happened. However, Delhi Police says that they have been able to go ahead and arrest all these, in fact, arrest one accused and apprehend the other three juveniles. But yes, the manner in which this entire incident has happened, yet again, this is a question on how can women actually go ahead and trust people whom they consider friends, and friends eventually turn do something so devilish, so unpredictable that it becomes almost impossible for anyone to believe.
0: Well, once again, also raises questions on women's safety right in the national capital of this country, Delhi. Thank you, Anshul, for joining us with the horrific details there. With that, viewers, I want to quickly move on to the other case that stunned quite a few people today. A trail of missing children and a name that became synonymous with the Nithari killings, Surendra Kohli. Months after his acquittal in all cases, Kohli was found dead in Haridwar with preliminary details suggesting suicide. His death marks another grim chapter in a case that has left behind more questions than answers.
2: A case that horrified the nation. A trail of missing children. An investigation that spanned two decades. A suspect who spent 19 years behind bars before being acquitted. Now, Surendra Kohli is dead. Surendra Kohli, one of the two accused acquitted in the Nithari killings cases, has been found dead in Haridwar. Preliminary details suggest Kohli died by suicide. He was living in Haridwar and had reportedly been running a tea stall. His body was recovered from the very stall itself. Police have taken it into custody and launched an investigation. Police have revealed that he owned the tea stall only for the last 3 days and confirmed that he was the same Kohli who was facing charges in the Nithari case.
14: So, kya ye confirm hai ki Surendra Kohli wahi hai jo Nithari kand ka aaropi tha?
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2: But who is Surendra Kohli and why was his name synonymous with the Nithari killings for years? Kohli's death comes months after a dramatic legal journey that had brought the nearly two-decade-old Nithari case to a close. The Nithari killings had begun with a string of disappearances. Children and women went missing from Nithari village. Skulls, bones and clothes were recovered from drains. Human remains were found near businessman Moninder Pandher's house. Pandher and domestic help Kohli were arrested. The CBI took over the investigation. 19 FIRs were registered. The CBI filed 16 charge sheets. Kohli was charged in 13 cases, including rape and murder. After conviction, Kohli and Pandher faced death sentences. In 2023, the Allahabad court acquitted Kohli in 12 cases. The High Court flagged unreliable confessions and weak forensics. And in 2025, the Supreme Court cleared Kohli in all Nithari cases. Now, with Kohli's death in Haridwar, the Nithari case closes yet another dark chapter, but still leaves behind questions that have lingered for nearly two decades. Bureau Report, India Today.
0: All right, with that, I'm going to head into a quick break. To stay with us, news and updates continue on the other side. We'll be back.

0: No matter what your day throws at you, stay in the spa state of mind with the Kohler Spa at home.
1: Five distinct faces, one common purpose. India informed and ahead, where the South finds a voice. Super 6. Sharp questions, zero distractions.
2: You also speak of poor children. Kangana ji, one can always draw analogies sitting high in ivory towers.
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1: 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Because you matter.

0: Welcome back. Now, the day after Prime Minister Modi inaugurated the Semicon India 2026, Union Electronics and IT Minister Ashwini Vaishnav spoke exclusively to India Today's Maria Shakir. 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
1: For decades, India talked about semiconductors, but it rarely delivered.

0: 1960s, Fairchild walked away. The 2010s push also fizzled, with equipment being shipped into India but then sent back by the customs. Then came 2021, when the Modi government started the Semicon India program. If you were at the Yashobhoomi, where the three-day summit, the Semicon India summit, is underway, you will say that skepticism is gone as well. The man who is leading, explaining, fronting this leap of faith is Union Minister Ashwini Vaishnav. He's our guest. Mr. Vaishnav, thank you for your time.
1: Thanks for coming here.
0: Sir, has India finally cracked the code on chips?
1: I think yes. The Semicon 1.0 was all about setting the foundation right. And we have been able to set that foundation. We have been able to bring the confidence into our country. The global industry, which used to think that India should have a semiconductor industry. People used to believe that India has a potential, but India was never being able to actually do that final leap where the industry comes to the country. That part is over. The foundation is laid. We have 12 units. Out of that, five have started commercial production. Another 6 will start commercial production by December. So within a short time frame, from the 1st Jan 2022, when the Semicon 1.0 was published, to now, it has been a good journey. A journey where the industry, from skepticism, from, okay, these guys have good intention, to a level that, oh, these guys are executing, let's see what happens, to a level where a very cool, silent confidence that, yes, these guys know what they do. And that is the journey of the last four years.
0: You spoke about five commercial plants. To mention latest three, Micron in February, Keynes in March, CG Power in July. That is the pace at which this is happening, sir. So help us understand, from false starts in 1960s to now, what is it that you are doing differently?
1: See, our Prime Minister's focus on having a very steady policy. Right at the beginning, when we started this journey, Prime Minister guided us, don't take any shortcuts. Think long term. Even if there is a delay of 2 years, don't worry. Think of a journey which is 20 years journey. Think far, think ahead, go deep, make sure that the entire ecosystem comes. Don't just look at one fab. Look at the entire ecosystem, make sure that everything that goes into manufacturing semiconductors comes to India. So we worked with that thought process. And that's how we very meticulously planned. Right at the beginning of this program, we made lists of all the potential 500 odd chemicals, gases which go into this, hundreds of materials which go into this, like about 70 odd equipment manufacturers which supply equipment to any fab. We went to all of them, we contacted them, we made out lists, we invited them to India, we helped them find the partners, we helped them understand this culture. It was all lots and lots of solid groundwork, and that gave confidence to the industry that yes, India is ready for it, India wants to do this, the government, its industry, the students, the academia, everybody is moving in one single direction. And that's what really helped us.
0: I'm going to talk about the startups, because you have elaborated it in your blog post, sir, that you have written. But you also speak about skepticism that you faced initially. From that to now, that's been quite a journey. And how did you convince people that this is a different India, which is ready to accept it? And, you know, because when you faced questions, kya Hindustan mein logon ko clean room ke baare mein idea hai ya nahi, ye sab sawal jo aapne aapse puche ja rahe the, to ek turning point kya tha?
1: So the approach was like this. When I met the semiconductor industry CEOs first time in 23, I met about 65 of them. My pitch was maybe 30 seconds pitch. I used to say that we don't have this industry. We don't know how to make semiconductors. Teach us. That was my pitch. It was not a pitch which is very, like, routine. It was a pitch which

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0: Welcome back. Now, the wait is finally over where Apple fans are concerned. The iPhone 18 Pro and Pro Max are officially on sale in India and were welcomed in classic Apple launch style with long queues. Here's more.
1: It's that Apple madness yet again in September. After Cupertino, this is where I'm getting to see all these people getting together and lining up to have their first hands at the app. The iPhone. Obviously, the Duo is not here right now in India. It will be coming later. But right now, all these people have lined up to buy the new 18 Pro and the 18 Pro Max. So, Manav, which device are you buying?
2: 18 Pro Max. 18 256. Pro Max. Yes. Burgundy color.
1: Are you upgrading from the 17 series?
2: No, 15 plus. 15. Yeah.
1: Okay. What are the features? What is the reason that you're buying the 18 Pro Max?
2: Battery performance. It has been enhanced very much from 15 plus to 18 Pro Max, and camera performance also. Okay. Many features.
1: So, which phone are you buying?
3: I'm not buying a phone, I'm buying a watch.
1: You're buying the Apple Watch. Oh, great. So, from the last series, are you upgrading or this is the first Apple Watch that you're buying?
3: No, I have Apple Watch 9 series. Wow, and okay. I'm converting to 12.
1: Can you explain to me, can you tell me what is this craze that people have for Apple devices? What is it?
3: I believe if you use it, you'll know. Okay. It's the kind of services that Apple gives, right? Okay. The possibility of features, the Apple Watch actually helps us that we can even sleep with the watch, right? Yeah. So that's something that no other watches give. Okay. And it tracks the sleep and the health and everything.
1: There are many other watches that track your sleep and all that. But I understand that there is a certain allure of the Apple Watch. But tell me, do you think that Apple products are overpriced in India?
3: Yeah, maybe.
1: They are?
3: Yeah.
1: But you will still buy them?
3: I'm buying them.
1: Okay. So there is a certain truth in the fact that, yes, some people think that it is a little overpriced, but still, people love the ecosystem, people love the experience, which is why they buy the Apple Watch.
0: Meanwhile, at Parul University in Vadodara, thousands of students came together to mark the birthday of Prime Minister Modi. Here's more.

All right, so the evening featured a bhajan, a mashup, blending traditional devotional melodies with contemporary musical arrangements. The moment was also in the evening with the Ashirwad Ka Diya, where students lit 11,000 diyas, offering prayers for the Prime Minister's health and long life. All right, with these visuals, we're going to go into a quick break. Do stay with us. 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

Prime Minister Narendra Modi turns 76. And as the Prime Minister celebrates his birthday, wishes have poured in from across the world. From Russia to the US, Europe and India's neighbourhood. Russian President Vladimir Putin, who was in India for BRICS summit last weekend, led the birthday wishes. Putin praised PM Modi's political wisdom and foresight and said his personal contribution to strengthening the India-Russia strategic partnership is impossible to overstate. He also called Modi a leader who commands deep respect at home and great authority on the global stage. Birthday wishes came from Washington too. The US Embassy in India, on behalf of President Donald Trump, wish the Prime Minister health and happiness in the coming year. And from Italy, a warm birthday message from Prime Minister Giorgia Meloni. Meloni wished her friend Narendra Modi health, energy and success, while highlighting the deepening India-Italy friendship and the two countries' cooperation for a future prosperity. Nepal, Sri Lanka and Vietnam also extended warm birthday greetings, wishing Prime Minister Modi good health, happiness and continued success. Switzerland spoke of continued growth for India under his leadership. And the Netherlands highlighted the strengthening of strategic ties with India. From Russia to America, Europe to India's neighbourhood. A birthday message that has travelled far beyond India's borders, with global leaders recognising Prime Minister Modi's leadership and India's growing presence on the world stage. At 76, Prime Minister Modi's birthday has become another moment of global attention and a celebration of the man leading India's growing global footprint. Bureau Report, India Today.

Good evening, you're watching India First. I'm Gaurav Sawant. Chitta, crime and cops. Now, these are three words that are dominating the political discourse in Punjab. And this is just ahead of assembly elections in Punjab in early 2027. And why are these words important? Let me just explain it to you. Sadly, an assistant sub-inspector, Harjeet Singh, he was returning from patrol duty in Amritsar in the early hours this morning when two motorcycle-borne assailants opened fire at him. They shot him at point-blank range. Sadly, Harjeet Singh suffered multiple bullet injuries and died in hospital. The attackers sadly remain at large. The police are now looking at CCTV footage to establish, one, the identity, two, to get more details about the motive and identify those responsible. And this isn't the first time in recent months that policemen are directly in the line of fire. Just last week, 7 days ago, an assistant sub-inspector, Jaswant Singh, he was shot at near Ajnala. He survived but injured. May, another assistant sub-inspector, Joga Singh, he was shot dead on patrol duty. In February, assistant sub-inspector Gurnam Singh and another home guard, Ashok Kumar, they were shot dead and they were found dead inside a police outpost. This happened in Gurdaspur. It's not the police who are directly in the line of fire. Even high-profile political leaders are now feeling unsafe in Punjab. Take, for example, the case of BJP leader and former Union Minister Ravneet Singh Bittu. His cavalcade came under attack near Batala. He was travelling to attend the BJP's anti-drug yatra. The former Union Minister said that a group targeted his convoy. They hurled eggs that damaged escort vehicles and the jammer vehicle. He's alleged that there were Aam Aadmi Party workers who he says were responsible for this attack. Three people have now been taken into custody. All this on the day that BJP President Nitin Naveen launched the BJP's massive Nasha Mukt Punjab Yatra. Four separate yatras, nearly 4,000 kilometers, covering all the 117 assembly constituencies in Punjab. And this is almost a fortnight-long campaign that started today. It will culminate at Jalandhar on the 30th of September. All this comes on the back of an incident that put the drug issue right at the center of Punjab politics. Remember Gulzar Singh, that individual from Sangrur? He had publicly questioned Punjab's finance minister, Harpal Singh Cheema, over the easy availability of chitta, or the white drug, in his village. A day later, Gulzar Singh allegedly consumed poison and subsequently died. Before his death, Gulzar Singh actually recorded a video. And that video is on your television screen. It actually went viral across Punjab. He alleged he was under tremendous pressure from very powerful people after he raised this issue. The opposition parties are now targeting the Bhagwant Mann, the Aam Aadmi Party government in Punjab, over his death and the issue of drugs in Punjab and a spate of crime where even the police are not being spared. Tonight, the political battle lines in Punjab are being drawn around three C's: chitta, crime and corruption. In the line of fire, the Bhagwant Mann government, they of course insist they've carried out a massive crackdown, not just on drugs, but also on gangsters. But the BJP is taking the drug issue to every assembly constituency across Punjab. And incidents of violence against police personnel are putting law and order right in the center of political discourse. Will chitta and crime become the defining issues of Punjab's 2027 Chunav? Our Punjab Bureau gets you a top story on India First.

0: a cop in uniform on his way home. Assistant Sub-Inspector Harjeet Singh had finished his duty. He was returning home from Gate Hakima Police Station in Amritsar. Then came the gunfire. Unidentified assailants opened fire at the officer. A bullet struck Singh in the neck. He was rushed to hospital with serious injuries, but the officer did not survive. Another serving policeman killed. Another question over security in Punjab. And this is not an isolated incident. In May, ASI Joga Singh was shot dead while on duty. In February, two serving policemen were gunned down in Gurdaspur, barely a kilometer from the Pakistan border. A shadowy outfit, Tehreek-e-Taliban Hindustan, claimed responsibility for that attack. Four policemen killed in 8 months. Chief Minister Bhagwant Mann has expressed grief over Harjeet Singh's death. The Punjab government has announced an ex gratia payment of 1 crore rupees. The BJP and Shiromani Akali Dal have targeted the Mann government and DGP over what they describe as a law and order failure.
1: जो कर्मचारी हैं उन पर गोलियां चलाई जा रही हैं। गोलियां चलाते हैं, उसकी वीडियो बनाते हैं और फोटो डालते हैं। और लगातार पंजाब पुलिस के अधिकारी, आम आदमी पार्टी की सरकार इन हमलों की डिनायल कर रही है, और जबकि आतंकी संगठन उनकी फोटो तक डाल रहे हैं, वीडियोस डाल रहे हैं, जिनके जिम्मे पंजाब की सुरक्षा है, जिनको जो रक्षक हैं, आज वो आतंक की बलि चढ़ रहे हैं।
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0: 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His office claimed that three people allegedly linked to the ARP were caught by his security team. The incident has added another layer to Punjab's already heated political battle over drugs and law and order.
3: आम आदमी पार्टी घबराई हुई है, डरी हुई है, इसीलिए हमारे पार्टी के साथी रवनीत बिट्टू जी पर हमला करने की कोशिश कर रही है। ये भी दिखाता है कि पंजाब में लॉ एंड ऑर्डर की क्या हालात है, कि अगर एक जेड प्लस सिक्योरिटी प्रोटेक्टी फॉर्मर मिनिस्टर रवनीत बिट्टू जी के साथ ही हो सकता है, तो मतलब पंजाब का आम आदमी बिल्कुल भी सुरक्षित नहीं है।
0: 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Inside the police force, a battle to save those protecting the state. And in the political arena, a battle over who can claim the law and order narrative. Assembly elections may still be months away, but the issues that could define it are already taking shape. The biggest question remains, who is safe in Punjab? With Kamaljeet Sandhu and Aseem Bassi from Amritsar, Bureau Report, India Today.
4: The statistics in Punjab are extremely alarming. Police data shows 66.7 lakh psychotropic pills and 11.5 lakh narcotics pill and capsules were seized in the past 1 year. In 2017, the Congress had swept the state with 77 of 117 seats and had pledged a drug-free Punjab in just 4 weeks. In 2022, the Aam Aadmi Party manifesto promised a drug-free Punjab in 6 months. In 2026, analysts say the situation remains extremely grim in Punjab. And now, it's not just either heroin or opium or poppy husk or poppy straw. It's actually the rise in the availability, the supply and consumption of pharmaceutical drugs, also of psychotropic drugs. That's emerging as a huge challenge. The big question is, does this now become the biggest election issue in Punjab? Joining me on India First is Anil Sareen, General Secretary, Punjab Bharatiya Janata Party, Hooda Zariwala, with the Aam Aadmi Party earlier, now joins us as a political analyst, advocate Arshdeep Kadyal, a respected leader and spokesperson of the Congress Party, and Shashi Kant, former Director General of the Punjab Police, to tell us about this war on drugs and what's not letting this war succeed. Hooda Zariwala, another Punjab police officer has been killed. An ASI was shot just last week. Even the police are no longer safe in Punjab, says the opposition. They say this points to Bhagwant Mann government's failure on law and order and on drugs. How would you look at this, ma'am?
5: Good evening to all of you. As far as the Aam Aadmi Party is concerned, the government has repeatedly backed Punjab police in the fight against organized crime and drugs. So if a policeman has been murdered, has been shot, there should be zero political protection for whoever is responsible. Aam Aadmi Party stands by that. But let's not use a policeman's sad death as a political weapon without establishing the facts first. Bharatiya Janata Party and the Shiromani Akali Dal are trying to create a straight line between every law and order incident and the Aam Aadmi Party government, right? That's politics. That's not investigation. So if they have evidence that Aam Aadmi Party is in fact the one that is responsible behind the police's death or the attacks today on the Bharatiya Janata Party leader, let them prove, give out points. Let the investigation agency do its due diligence. I mean, let's not turn this into a political battle, right? And Shiromani Akali Dal cannot sit on the high horse. They had Punjab for so many years with BJP alliance. They were in power. So who are they to question Aam Aadmi Party's current situation when in fact...
4: So let me bring in Anil Sareen to respond to that.
5: Existed way before that.
4: Fair enough. Mr. Sareen, respond to the question that's being raised that drugs... This has been a long-standing problem in Punjab. There is also an external dimension to drugs and crime. Pakistan and Pakistan-based drug cartels supporting the drug network. Why blame the Bhagwant Mann government in the case of either the targeting of the police or drugs without evidence, sir?
6: I'm sorry, my sister, for her comments on defending the Aam Aadmi Party. I will request my sister to come and visit Punjab and stay here for a few days.
5: I have.
6: I never interfered, ma'am. Please, when your chance comes, you can speak on that. So, today, the Punjab situation is, if anybody raises a voice against the drug, he's either killed, arrested, thrashed. Where is the law and order in Punjab? Who is to take care of Punjab? Drug is as easily available as you can order on a Zomato or Blinkit. If a person knows that he can, on phone call, he can get the home delivery of the drugs, don't you think the police is not aware of it? Can you deny this fact? Last 1 week, 10 to 15 days, you see. We have seen this Monjit case. What he has said, he has only said, Bhagwant Maji, your claim of the this drug on the drug is false. Drug is available in my village. What police has done to him? Tortured badly. And another case in the nearby Prime Minister's constituency. A person questioned Harpal Chima, sir, my son is taking drugs. I'm ruined. He has sold all my household goods. He's beating me. Please do something on the drugs. And what the Aam Aadmi Party workers tortured him, harassed him, humiliated him to such an extent you can imagine how much humiliation he must have faced that he decided to commit suicide. This is a gravity. Okay. Not only this, yesterday only, a Granthi objected to the people selling drugs in his village. He was thrashed, beaten. No police action.
4: No, drugs in Punjab is a very, very serious problem. That point taken entirely. But Arshdeep Kadyal, Congress says law and order has deteriorated under the Aam Aadmi Party. The Aam Aadmi Party says this is a problem that's been there for a very long time. And they point out Congress in 2017, when they swept the state, they pledged they will make Punjab drug-free in 4 weeks. They did not succeed between 2017 and 22. Expecting the Aam Aadmi Party to succeed when they've made a lot of progress is not fair. Aam Aadmi Party alone is not responsible. How would you respond to that, sir?
7: Thank you very much, Gaurav, for the question. Gaurav, first and foremost, I want to request the Chief Minister, Mr. Bhagwant Mann, that he should apologize to the people of Punjab for having failed as the Home Minister and Chief Minister. And he should take moral responsibility on this and he should resign effective immediately, because enough is enough. The police that is supposed to safeguard us is not safe. It is itself not feeling safe in the state of Punjab, which is a border state, which is a sensitive state. You see, back-to-back incidents are happening. So many incidents have happened, and especially with the police. The police itself has been on the hit list. Now, this example of Mr. Harjeet Singh, who was the ASI, he was chased by two unidentified men who were bike-borne, and he was shot in the back of his neck. And before this, on September 11, ASI Jaswant Singh was shot in a similar style. And there are so many examples, numerous examples. I cannot keep on going on and on, but there are so many of them. And what have we done? What has the Aam Aadmi Party's government done about this? Nothing at all whatsoever. There's been no justice that has been given. There's been no insaf that has been given to the people of Punjab. And people are fed up because the law and order is in shambles. The law and order has broken down. I'll give an example. You see, ever since the Aam Aadmi Party's come into Punjab as the government, Patiala clash happened. IED bombs back-to-back have been, blasts have been happening. RPG was fired at the intelligence headquarters. A singer, the Shan of Punjab, Sidhu Moosewala, was killed in broad daylight. He has still dead. All the culprits have still dead, not been nabbed. There was an interview that took place of Lawrence Bishnoi. Interview that took place in the custody, in the lockup. I mean, for God's sake, look at what's been happening in the state of Punjab. And my request...
4: Okay. Before I bring in Mr. Shashikant, Huda Zariwala wants to respond to you and, to Mr. Sareen. But go ahead, Huda, please respond.
5: Okay, individually to both Congress and the Bharatiya Janata Party / SAD government. A CAG report for 2020 to 21 recorded Punjab's outstanding debt at 2,49,673 crores, or 47.13% of the GSDP, with the debt increasing by 54,521 crores between 2017 and 18, right? So, that is the one thing. The second thing is Amrinder Singh government was followed by a major...
4: No, hold on. So,
5: right.
4: Link the two. What are you trying to say?
5: While in Punjab, Congress was fighting Congress, I mean, with the whole dispute involving Navjot Singh Sidhu and the other state Congress leadership, Punjab needed governance. That is why Aam Aadmi Party stepped in. People chose Aam Aadmi Party for a reason. As far as the Bharatiya Janata Party is concerned, they're talking about drug menace, but they also are not doing any active campaigns. I mean, how many people have they, in fact, proven the allegations against? How many cases have they brought forth? They're just merely turning all of that into a political scenario. Punjab.
4: But it's the Aam Aadmi Party in power in Punjab. What has the Aam Aadmi Party done? Is the issue
5: education? Fight against drug menace, a fight against crime. Punjab government is working hand in hand with the Punjab police. So many cases of cross-border terrorism and all of that has been reported. Punjab is a much safer
4: place. Anil Sareen wants to respond to you. As the BJP General Secretary of Punjab, he wants to respond to you on where the BJP finds the Aam Aadmi Party government lacking. Go ahead, sir.
6: I will request my sister, kuch din to gujaro Punjab mein. Kuch din to gujaro Punjab mein. Aapka kathan bhi badlega, aapka mind bhi badlega. Ek behen hokar kehta hoon, aaiye behen, Punjab mein kuch din to gujar ke dekho. Aapko pata lag jayega ki chitta kaise milta hai. You will find, you, you, you, You yourself ring and you will get it in the, within 2 minutes. Within 2 minutes delivery. This is an alarming situation in Punjab. 2 minutes delivery. What are you talking for? As far as the law and order situation is concerned, my dear sister, your sisters in Punjab even can't buy vegetables at the doorstep. This is the situation in Punjab. Forget about going to the market and without fear, the market or going to the, your jobs. Your phones are snatched. Your purses are snatched. Your earrings and your this chain snatched. Even our household women even can't buy vegetables outside their house. This is the situation in Punjab. And still you are saying Punjab, Bhagwan's government is doing a wonderful job. Yes.
4: Okay.
6: They are doing a wonderful job in getting the Punjabis killed, getting the Punjab children drugs, keeping our women unsafe. Even every household person fears when the children go out for studies or for...
4: You know, it's a very, very disturbing situation. But is the situation so bad just in the past 5 years? Or it's a long-standing problem that hasn't been addressed effectively? Mr. Shashikant, as former Director General of Punjab Police, when police officers themselves are being targeted, what does that tell you about law and order in the state? These criminals are becoming so brazen that they're chasing policemen and killing them, sir.
7: First, tell me, I want a guideline whether I should cry or whether I should laugh. I've been listening to political discourses for decades now. In 2012, it was me, Shashikant, who had exposed the Punjab, brought it to the notice of the Chief Justice of Punjab at Haryana High Court. He was kind enough to take Suomoto notice of that. It went on for decades. Political parties came and went, and all the political parties, they just tried to play the card. They all came on negative voting. Nobody voted them because everybody was saying that if they come back to power, they will have the situation. I don't belong to any political party. And if you talk of police officers, there was an attempt to kidnap me,
4: yes,
7: as DGP.
4: I remember.
7: I was shot at number of times. There were so many attempts. And you talk of the situation now. Situation has been worse and has been deteriorating day by day. And I hold the political parties, bureaucracy, and police officers responsible for that. Yes, Punjab has a unique position. Unfortunately, whatever situation we have, the situation has that position.
4: You know, because Punjab is a very sensitive border state.
7: It's very easy to sit in Delhi and all those places in air-conditioned comfort and go about it. But nobody,
4: absolutely,
7: no political party, not one political individual is serious about situation in Punjab as we are facing. Thanks a lot.
4: I mean, the situation is very worrisome. Huda Zariwala, you know, political parties may want to score brownie points, but keep one thing in mind. It's a very sensitive border state. You're not getting enough fit young men to even join the security forces. Their numbers, you need fit young men. It's not just happening. They may have needle marks in them. There may be other issues that are coming up. But Aam Aadmi Party that promised a drug-free Punjab within 6 months of coming to power, and that was in 2022. Now it's 2026. Explain, ma'am. Punjab police say the state, it may have made 80,000 arrests. It may have declared this Yudh Nashya Virudh. But what's the point? The problem is only increasing, says Mr. Shashikant.
5: As far as the drug problem is concerned, yes, it is a huge menace and it is not something that has gone by unnoticed. But if you talk about the Aam Aadmi Party governance in Punjab, 68,000 plus government jobs, thousands of smart classrooms, hundreds of Aam Aadmi Party clinics, major electricity release.
4: Excellent. But how does that help fight
5: and large
4: drugs?
5: Investment pipeline. I mean, Aam Aadmi Party has done actual work. The good governance example that was that happened in Delhi carried forward to Punjab by the Aam Aadmi Party. So we're talking about women's welfare. We're talking about roads and infrastructure.
4: How does that help? Okay. Arshdeep Kadyal, are you satisfied with this answer? Because both you and Mr. Sareen understand Punjab well. What do you make of the answer of the Aam Aadmi Party that, you know, they've taken steps? She's talked about everything except the war on drugs.
7: See, the fact of the matter is, Domino's Pizza, you must have heard of it. It takes 30 minutes to be delivered. Blinkit takes 10 minutes to deliver grocery, and Chitta, heroin in Punjab, is being delivered within 5 minutes. Mr. Channi, the former Chief Minister of Punjab, had done an interview with two young boys. And those boys told that in their village, heroin was being delivered within 5 minutes, and not just delivered at some random place, at a home. Home delivery within 5 minutes. That is their failed yudh nashe virudh. That is what the Aam Aadmi Party has been focusing on, narrative only. That is their problem. They first came up with war against drugs. Please allow me to complete. Aam Aadmi Party came with war against drugs. It failed. It was flopped. They changed the name to Yudh Nasha Virudh. It flopped. They changed the name to Yudh Nasha Virudh 2. Then Pada Agla. Then some operation. We do not want narratives. We want action on the ground. And I'll tell you facts. NCRB report came in Aam Aadmi Party's tenure, which said that maximum drug overdose deaths have happened in Punjab. Number two,
4: yes.
7: A week ago, a report had come that 164% more people, more drug addicts were being given admission in de-addiction centers. You to said, in 4 months, we'll end the drugs. And after 4.5 years, so many people are having to get admitted into de-addiction centers because of a failure, because the drugs have increased so much. And number three, one very important point, Mr. Majithia. SAD leader, Mr. Kejriwal, said he made specific allegations with regards to drug menace. Qua Mr. Majithia. After that, he gave a written apology. He made a U-turn. Sanjay Singh stood. He's fighting the case. Mr. Kejriwal made a U-turn. And till date, no challan has been presented. Why have you not...
4: Let me bring in Anil Sarin before I bring in Huda Zariwala. I want you to respond, but here Anil Sarin also, because the Punjab police say that 11.54 lakh pharmaceutical capsules, that's been seized since last year, sir. But they are saying it's linked to states like Uttar Pradesh, Rajasthan, Gujarat, Haryana, Delhi, Himachal Pradesh. Now, these are BJP and Congress-ruled states. Uttar Pradesh and Haryana are states that have been identified from where drugs are coming into Punjab. What concrete action, sir, will the BJP take? It's not just one Punjab problem. This has to be a nationwide approach to deal with this, plus the external dimension of Pakistan.
6: Look, as far as the BJP and the BJP government is concerned, our Home Minister, as well as the Prime Minister, has promised to make India drug-free by 2029, within 2 years. Even in Punjab, we are promising that we will get rid of this drug menace in Punjab within 2 years if BJP gets a ashirwad from the people of Punjab. Listen, first, just tell me, is BJP giving a home delivery in Punjab? Who is to check? Within the state, it is a state government. If they say it is coming from outside, what are you doing? Who is preventing you from arresting the people who are supplying the drugs? Who is preventing you from people who are supplying drugs at home? Sir, I challenge the Aam Aadmi Party. Give a single instance where they have done a chain work. One addict, you arrested addict. He must have got chitta from somebody. Have you arrested him? That person must have got chitta from some other big dealer. Like, this is a chain from top to the bottom.
4: Huda Zariwala, respond. What has been done to break that chain of availability of drugs, home delivery of drugs in Punjab?
5: I'm going to attack on statistics, right? So between March 2025 and July 2026, Punjab government reported 51,516 NDPS FIRs and 67,519 arrests, while 10,656 people voluntarily enter the treatment under the Section 64A of the NDPS Act instead of facing prosecution. Number two, 73,000 drug peddlers that happened during the 500-day Yudh Nashyan Virudh campaign.
4: Okay.
5: These peddlers were arrested and their properties worth 847 crores belonging to drug smugglers were confiscated or demolished. Number three, Aam Aadmi Party isn't treating every drug user as a criminal.
7: NCRB report?
5: A young person
7: that
5: is trapped in addiction.
7: Deaths happened due to drug overdose.
5: The same drug kingpin is making money from the addiction. Aam Aadmi Party is also trying to distinguish.
4: Okay, Mr. Shashikant has a smile on his face. As a police officer, he clearly is not impressed. Sir, why aren't you impressed?
7: Why, okay, no, Mr. Shashikant. Why no challan?
5: So there is a proper action against the police.
7: Where is the challan? As well. Where is the challan?
8: Is there proper action by the police, Mr. Shashikant? Only Mr. Shashikant in the last.
9: I just wanted to say one thing. There are so many studies available. Study what is the link up between your black money and the elections. Whether it is drug money, whether it is your reta money, or so there are so many of cartels. And conduct, take up any person, I'll say important person, and study the kind of expenses that were made and tell him to account for each and every paisa which was spent during the elections. There's a direct link between all kinds of smugglings and and a good chunk of politicians in this country. Thank you.
8: You know, we'll track that story very, very closely. Will Punjab be Nasha Mukt? That remains our top focus story. I want to thank all our guests. A quick break at this stage, but there's a very important story that's coming up on the other side of these messages. A special edition of Battle Cry. A US drone firm, has inked a deal with Pakistan to arm Asif Munir's army with drones, and this company has links to US President Donald Trump's sons, Trump Jr. and Eric Trump. So is US funding Pakistan's war against India is the big question that we raise on the other side of a quick break. Stay with us.

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Hello and welcome to a Battle Cry special broadcast. I'm Gaurav Sawant. The United States and India, the relationship between the two is described as a comprehensive global strategic partnership. A partnership anchored in shared democratic values, rule of law, people-to-people ties, based on mutual trust, shared interest, and strategic autonomy, aimed at a free and open and inclusive and prosperous Indo-Pacific, intended to strengthen both countries and contribute to regional stability. But now just go beyond those words and look at the ground reality, the images on your television screen. So there is a U.S. drone maker, a United States drone maker, Pavaras, that signed a deal with Pakistan Army to provide unmanned aerial vehicles or UAVs to the Pakistani armed forces. The U.S. drone maker firm has met the most powerful man in Pakistan, Field Marshal Asif Munir, described by U.S. President Donald Trump as his favorite field marshal. And they've already received the first order. Weeks before, the company merges with a company backed by two sons of U.S. President Donald Trump. So the two sons of Donald Trump backing this company are Donald Trump Jr. and Eric Trump. The MOU between the U.S. firm and Pakistani armed forces is a framework for the sale of these unmanned aerial vehicles, cooperation including technology, pairing and potential local manufacturing of these U.S. drones in Pakistan, according to reports from Islamabad. This company in the United States produces American-made aerial and maritime unmanned systems, often described as modular, attributable and designed for contested environments. Now, let me give you a rough idea of some of the drones they manufacture. For example, the Matrix family. These are tactical FPV style, first-person view style quadcopters, and they're backpackable. They can be in your backpack. They GPS denied, visual inertial and navigation is what they have. Rapid deployment in a contested battlefield, and you can configure them whether for ISR, which is intelligence, surveillance and reconnaissance operations, or for attack operations. Of course, depending on the battery pack that you have, the endurance is between 35 minutes and 70 minutes in the battlefield. Then let's graduate to the Guardian family of drones. These are low-cost kinetic counter UAS, or counter unmanned aerial system interceptors, designed to defeat one-way attack drones and loitering munition. Some reports put unit cost around $5,000. Now, according to the information that's available in public domain, they are manual, semi-autonomous, and of course can also be flown in other modes. Then let's now talk about the Dragon or the X4, the Dragon series. Now these are heavy lift, vertical takeoff and landing, VTOL. They can be used for logistics, they can be used for cargo with payloads ranging from, depending on the kind of drones you buy or the kind of money you have, 50 kgs to 500 kgs, according to information in public domain. So the ISR platform, intelligence, surveillance and reconnaissance platforms, maritime unmanned surface vessels supporting autonomous software is all on the table. That's part of the conversation, according to reports that are coming in from Pakistan and reports in public domain. Pakistan operates a number of drones. By and large, the drones Pakistan operates are of Turkish origin and Chinese origin. For example, the Bayraktar drones made in Turkey. These are Pakistan's main high-altitude, long-endurance armed UAVs. Pakistan doesn't have a very large number of these drones, but they seem to want to acquire more. The payload, as you well know, is about 1350 kilograms. Endurance is about 24 hours. Used both for ISR, intelligence, surveillance and reconnaissance, and also for strike. Then there are the Chinese-made, the Wing Loom 2. Made in China, main work, ISR, they're being used by Pakistani forces. Then the Bayraktar TB2, again made in Turkey, used both for ISR and strike capabilities. They have about two squadrons of the TB2s. Pakistan's own drone manufacturing is rather in a nascent state. So they have the Shahpur 1 and 2 made in Pakistan. Again, not long endurance, but used both for ISR and strike capabilities. They have limited strike capabilities. But the bigger question we ask here on Battle Cry, it's a challenge for India. Why is the United States arming a state sponsor of radical Islamist terror that shielded Osama bin Laden, the world's most wanted terrorist,
barely 100 meters away from Pakistan Military Academy at Kakul in Abbottabad. And this despite Osama bin Laden's role in 9/11 terror attacks, 3,000 American lives were lost, and yet America continues to support Pakistan. Pakistan's double game in killing US troops in Afghanistan subsequently, post 9/11, for 20 years, Pakistan has played a double game. They've taken money from America, and Donald Trump knows this. He's written about US giving $33 billion or words to that effect to Pakistan, and Pakistan cheating the United States. Thousands of US lives were lost in Afghanistan. Pakistan has succeeded in fooling Americans for decades, from the F-16 fighter jets to the AMRAAMs, the air-to-air missiles. And these missiles have been sold to Pakistan in the name of fighting terror. Which terrorist organization has access to fighter jets that they would need AMRAAMs to combat terror? And yet America did that. They've been given modern tanks in the past. They've been given tactical and long-range strategic radars in the past. And now these drones. Has the US been arming Pakistan over decades

0: hit Pakistani air bases and terror camps during Operation Sindoor, because that was an absolute game changer in the manner in which India has responded to Pakistan state-sponsored radical Islamist terror, hitting not just Pakistani terror camps in Pakistan-occupied Jammu and Kashmir, but also in Pastan's Punjab province, hitting Muridke and Bahawalpur, the heart of Pakistan's Punjab, and multiple air bases across the country. And let me quickly bring in some of the finest voices on matters military. Those who know our adversary to the north and the west very, very closely, join and keep India first. That they keep India in their hearts. Group Captain Augustine Vino, the former fighter pilot, flew the Mirages, understands the adversary very closely. Colonel Rohit Dev commanded his troops on the Pakistan border, understands the adversary well, and senior journalist Sandeep Punithan. Sandeep, drone sales to Pakistan, a cause for concern. First the F-16s, then the upgrades, then the AMRAAMs in the name of fighting terror, radars, and now drones. Clearly, this isn't to fight terror, is it?
1: Not at all, Gaurav. And you know, there's a pattern to this. Every time the U.S. Every time Pakistan becomes a frontline ally for the U.S., either in the war against the Soviet Union in Afghanistan or the global war on terror, you see a spike in arms sales to Pakistan. During the Zia years, Zia and Reagan, it was $1 billion worth of arms, including F-16s. Musharraf and George Bush, it was $3 billion. That was more arms sold in that 1 year, 2006, than from 1950 to that date, like half a century worth of arm in that one deal. And now you're seeing the doors opening to a new round of purchases between President Trump and his favorite field marshal, Asim Munir. You've seen $600 million plus for F-16 supports. And now this very interesting drone deal that's come about with this Florida-based company, where Asim Munir takes personal interest in this deal. He's meeting all these executives. There's more than meets the eye, Gaurav, and I think that there could be several more such deals in the days to come.
0: So India really needs to watch this very closely. Group Captain Vinod, this is a post-Operation Sindoor development. Pakistan Air Force realized it was no longer airborne on the 10th of May. Not their fighters, their bases flattened. Their made in China and made in Turkey drones clearly failed. Can the U.S. drone sale be seen as a weapon to battle, let's say, Tehreek-e-Taliban Pakistan or Baluch Liberation Army? Or is this very clearly aimed at India, sir?
2: Gaurav, there are three things to this. One is a strategic dimension. Second is the technological cooperation dimension, which is the second layer. Third, which you already covered, is a geopolitical angle. Now, let's just quickly see what is the strategic dimension to the whole thing. You have a U.S. tech company called PowerS or whatever, which has signed an MOU with the Pakistan Army to give exactly what? That is the strategic dimension. Exactly, Dragon Edge 1000, which is a 1,000-pounder class vertical takeoff and landing heavy lift drone, mind you, in the Neelam Valley, and going up to Siachen, Gaurav, it is going to play a big role. Similarly, Dragon Edge 500, which is a 500-pound class, Dragon Edge 100, which is a 100-pound class. Second is X-Fold Spy, which you have already talked about, a tactical ISR-oriented platform. Then is the Matrix series, I think it is 5, 7, and blah, blah. And there is also a Guardian Interceptor. Yes. Guardian also, Gaurav, which you did not show in your imagery, it also has got a backpack wide spectrum jammer, a counter UAS, which is probably aimed at short circuiting our drone, which is supposed to be, you know, at least jammer proof to a large extent. Now, this is the strategic angle to the whole thing. Now, look at the money angle, both that is Trump, Trump Jr. and the other son, they are invested in this company. And that is the company which is going to be funding the whole project. If you remember Charlie Wilson's war, which Sandeep Punithan alluded to obliquely, Charlie Wilson funded the first jihad weaponization and arming in times of Russian invasion into Afghanistan and the borders of Pakistan. So that is the second layer or the technological cooperation.

0: Very interesting point. That's a very interesting point you raise. So companies linked to the U.S. president, his sons, Trump Jr. and Eric Trump are stakeholders here. Colonel Dave, permit me for a moment to play the devil's advocate. More than 1,000 Pakistani soldiers and security forces personnel have been killed battling insurgencies both in Khyber Pakhtunkhwa and in Balochistan. They have fatalities virtually every week, including now. The drones, Pakistan may say, or some of their analysts are saying, will help in ISR, in intelligence, surveillance and reconnaissance on TTP and BLA, and target acquisition of insurgents in their very difficult strongholds where troops cannot reach.
1: Right. So, Gaurav, I have a very pertinent question to ask through your show. Does India trust the enmity with Pakistan more or the friendship with the United States going into the future? I think such actions by the United States, whether it's for private investments in the defense sector, with a known stated adversary, with all concerns flagged by India, actually calls for a lot of decoupling measures to take place between India and US in the coming years. Having said that, I think this particular deal, just because we struck in a way we struck in off Sindhu, just because the Turkish handlers of drones could not manage our air assaults, and we had casualties of those crew from Turkey who were operating from Pakistan. I believe the assets which America holds in Pakistan, obviously there was one aberration of a hit in the Kirana Hills, all that combined, I believe Asif Munir has gone to Trump to ask for this particular weapon system to be given to him on the garb of hitting the BLA and the others. It is more so to say that we will defend your assets. It gives a very uncanny, very, very uncanny. So I think it's much more strategic. Our problem statement is A, that this drone has been given not only as a drone, but also with manufacturing and technology transfer to be made in Pakistan is a concern. Our concern is that this country gets also similar cheap drones from China and others. There can be reverse engineering and dual use and misuse of this drone by the Chinese, which creates a lot of concern in the Indian side. Coming to their personal level, it's for the Capitol Hill to see that the American brothers are involved with 9.9 just below the radar threshold of SCSC there. And also that both the companies, their entire merger of listing on NASDAQ through a reverse merger with Aureus Greenway, again, something to do with golf. And then we have, Unusual Machines. That's the name of the company, which has invested in the capital, paid up capital part, component of equity into, PowerUs. And the total paid up, which comes to about $50 million, there are signatures of the Trump family through and through. That's for the Capitol Hill.
0: That's for them to investigate. But I'm on the aspect, Sandeep, of the way the United States has been arming Pakistan over decades. Remember the Stinger missiles that were given to Pakistan to be sent to Afghan Mujahideen to battle Soviet Union in the 1990s or the 1980s and 90s. They were in 1999 used against Indian Air Force in Kargil by the Pakistan Army. So we lost a helicopter, we lost a MiG-27, we lost a MiG-21. Of course, the MiG-27 was a flame out, but we've lost both fighters and helicopters. The AMRAAMs that were used, post Balakot, the Wing Commander Abhinandan's MiG-21, the radars that were used against India in Operation Sindoor, there is a pattern of U.S. weapons that are being used against India in the name of fighting terror for Afghanistan.
2: Absolutely. Gaurav, and the most shocking example of all of this that you've mentioned is the use of the detonators in the 1993 Bombay bomb blast, where 272 Mumbaikers were killed. This is, when those RDX caches were unearthed, the detonators were found to be made in the US. This is in B. Raman's book.
0: Yes.
2: It's an explosive revelation where he said that they confronted the U.S. with this, the fact that these were U.S. detonators, and then it was traced down to consignments that had been sent to Pakistan during this 1979 to 1988 Operation Cyclone to be used against the Soviets in Afghanistan, but clearly the ISI had used it elsewhere. So there is always that danger of high-tech equipment that's sent into Pakistan being used against us, and primarily U.S. weapons. And we've seen that. There's a pattern, 1965, 1971, 1999, and this continuing terrorist infrastructure that's been used against us the last decade or so, Gaurav.
0: So are there countermeasures that India can take or can just watch? Because Group Captain Vinod, how much of this US-made ISR and strike drones, how much can they alter the battlefield? After all, the Winglungs of China and the Bairaktars of Turkey, they weren't really able to help Pakistan much during Operation Sindoor.
3: Exactly. In fact, as I was watching your show, Gaurav, and you know, we make a lot of drones and we are, I have a drone making company. So as I was watching your show, I would request PCR to put up that image or that video where Asim Munir is looking through one bunker and there is one spoon looking thing. That is a OFC drone, a drone which is controlled using optical fiber cable. Now they have this. The OFC is manufactured by none other than Al Gore's company called Gore Cables. They make these specialized OFC cables. So this particular OFC run drone has already reached the borders of Pakistan. OFC-driven drones cannot be jammed. In fact, they are electronically completely silent. Only problem is they have to do a line-of-sight operations only. So this is the kind of cutting-edge technology that has been transferred. Now, that is where the geopolitical angle is. And I'm sure in the post-processing, we will be able to show that video. The geopolitical angle is... which is huge, is the U.S. gets its hand on Chinese drones. To me, I think this is the bigger danger for China than for India, because China has given cutting-edge technology to Pakistan, hoping that they will not allow U.S. to come in contact with that particular technology, which U.S. surely will come because they want their footprint everywhere, wherever the Chinese drones are. And there are bases which are predominantly a drone-based bases in Pakistan, which means all the American, CIA and those kind of operators who are tech-int operators, they will surely end up there. And okay, China will have much more to lose.
0: Okay. Colonel Dave, Pakistan may be a very poor country. Pakistan may not have enough money for people to make both ends meet or have two square meals a day. But when it comes to Pakistan armed forces, they are being armed with the latest, whether it's the latest submarines that they're getting from China, whether it's the latest fighter jets, including the fifth generation that they hope to acquire from China, or the drones that they were initially getting from Turkey and China and now from the United States of America.
1: So, Gaurav, this is a concern. It will remain a concern going into the future as well. My point is that people like Munir and before as well in the hierarchy of the Pakistani military leadership, they have been very used to franchises of kinds of McDonald's and PepsiCo in their own country. But now Munir has, probably upped the game. He has understood the, significance of this drone industry. He would have invited co-production, and I'm quite sure there will be stakes in his favor as well. And it will not come out in public domain too soon. But these are some challenges which India faces today, because the Pakistanis are willing to sell their own country to the bidder who can buy them shareholdings into their future kind of thing. So I think Munir is doing that, because if you see the thin line of this declaration as well, of this MOU, they initially said, Pakistani officials, and when you, keep going into AI mode to ask whether personal or military, there is an ambiguity hanging around to say it's about official, okay, defense headquarters, GHQ and things like that.
0: You look at the bigger picture, Sandeep, when India requires the GE-404 engines, the supplies are delayed and that adversely impacts our light combat aircraft. When you talk about, the LCA Mark II or our AMCA, when we look at GE-414 engines, whether we get them or not, we do not know. But when you look at Pakistan, they are getting the drones, they got the F-16s, they got the F-16 upgrade, they got the AMRAAM missiles, they've got the radars. It just seems that America wants a Pakistan that remains militarily strong, and these are weapons not to combat terror. You don't need those powerful radars to combat terror. You need those powerful radars against India.
2: Absolutely, Gaurav. And, there is a point that beyond which we must start asking very tough questions as to what we're going to do, given our huge investment in the American military industrial complex with the GE-404 and then the 414 engines. There are vast areas of our capability that have been, you know, completely taken over by the U.S. military industrial complex. And one of those is our entire anti-submarine warfare architecture. It is all U.S. in origin. We moved from a Soviet and Russian ASW set of platforms, helicopters and long-range maritime patrol aircraft to American, the P-8Is, the Romeo helicopters, sure. The MQ-9s.
0: Yeah.
2: You know, all of these... Now we must ask, at what point do we start preparing for the worst? And which is, you know, sanctions. We are seeing the kind of pressure that's been applied on us for not buying Russian oil. Could this in the future turn into sanctions of the kind that we've seen during Operation Parakram? And this only emphasizes Atmanirbhar Bharat, Gaurav. We have no option but to build our own, feel our own systems.
0: Oh, absolutely. This over-reliance on American systems, and we've suffered in the past. Sandeep and I have reported this. Group Captain Vinod and Colonel Dev were in the army that time. We did the 1998 Pokhran tests, Groupie Vinod. And you would remember our entire Seeking and Sea Harrier fleet of the Indian Navy. It was grounded because we wouldn't get spares because of American and British sanctions. And yet we go and invest more in American technology. And I know we need American technology. And I know to be a $30 trillion economy by 2047, we need access to American markets. But somewhere down the line, we also need to push back against what Pakistan, America seems to be doing with Pakistan.
3: And absolutely. In fact, look at the funny part. Americans went and destroyed in Iran F-15s, their own aeroplanes. So they are, Sandeep covered. MICC is happy pitching both sides because the more you destroy, the more you will buy American yes. equipment or otherwise on either side. A. B. Most importantly, Gaurav, is the aspect of the technological cooperation. And that is what is irking me. Because the word technological cooperation is a much bigger fish to fry. Now, the technological cooperation...
0: I've run out of time on this part of battle cry, but India really needs to walk that tightrope. We have to be Atmanirbhar in defense. And while you keep an eye on your enemy, you know, you keep an eye on your friends and see what your friends are doing with your enemies. And we'll be tracking that story very closely. That is all I have for you on this India First special broadcast. Many thanks for watching. News and updates continue on India Today. Stay with us.

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3: Good evening, hello and welcome. You're with the news today, your primetime destination. News, newsmakers, talking points, news without the noise. Ahead of the weekend, Friday night, your big headlines tonight. Our talking point, Donald Trump is set to sign the contentious Russia sanctions law with 100% tariffs on countries buying oil from Russia. Will India get caught in the US-Russia crossfire? Also, Noel Tata versus Chandrasekharan. That's the big battle for supremacy at Tata's. Has brand Tata taken a hit in these corporate wars? Plus, my special guests include Kapil Dev and the new Dadasai Phalke Award winner, Anant Nag. Plenty to look forward to. But first, as always, let's get cracking with the nine headlines at 9 tonight. After Senate and House of Representatives in the U.S. Congress passed the Russian oil sanctions bill, U.S. President likely to give assent to the contentious legislation today. Bill threatens to levy 100% tariffs on countries like India and China for purchasing Russian oil. As both factions of the Trinamool Congress get a new symbol and names ahead of the bi-polls, Mamata Banerjee launches a Black Dane democracy attack. Didi announces support to a Congress Nandigram candidate after her candidate withdraws. Congress says their candidate has been arrested by the BJP government. Opposition flags deteriorating law and order in Punjab after an ASI is shot dead in Amritsar. Former Union Minister Ravneet Bittu's convoy also allegedly attacked near Pathankot. Another horrific incident comes to light from the national capital. 17-year-old girl gang-raped, stabbed to death in Outer Delhi, Swarup Nagar. All four accused have been arrested. Central Food Safety Body initiates legal action against Nestle India over false claims in infant nutrition products. Nestle denies the charges, says products were approved by the Food Safety Panel. Surendra Kohli, one of the two main accused, acquitted in the Nitari killings case, found dead in Haridwar. Preliminary details suggest death by suicide. Investigation is launched. Controversy erupts after Indian Asian Games athletes are left stranded in Japan for over 14 hours. Indian delegation head says all issues from the Japanese side now resolved. Amidst controversy over India's GDP numbers, Moody raises India's financial year 27 GDP growth forecast to 7% on strong domestic resilience, but says risks lie ahead. And the almost rupees 2 lakh price tag proved no bar for Apple fans in the country. Massive crowds line outside Apple stores, with many waiting overnight to get their hands on the first set of Apple iPhone 18 Pro.

0: But the big story we are breaking, 100% tariff threat now looming over India. Donald Trump set to sign the contentious Russian sanctions bill tonight. The bill was passed, remember, by the U.S. House of Representatives. Earlier had been passed by the Senate as well. The bill allows the United States to impose 100% tariffs on oil buyers of Russia, including countries like India and China. The 100% tariffs can be levied for purchasing Russian oil. And the U.S. president is expected to sign on the dotted line later tonight. Remember, all of this, as I said, is in the backdrop of the conflict in Russia, with the U.S. president now determined to go ahead with imposing 100% tariffs on buyers of Russian energy. While this bill targets India and China, the question is whether Donald Trump will actually go ahead and impose tariffs on China and on India, or is this again a strong-arm tactic by Washington? It's our top story tonight, the weaponization of tariffs.
1: For 1.5 years, Donald Trump has been trying to get Vladimir Putin to end his war on Ukraine, but has little to show for his efforts. Now the American president has got another two. The U.S. House of Representatives on Wednesday passed Lindsey Graham Sanctioning Russia and Iran Act of 2026 by 262 votes to 159. The bill empowers the president to impose sanctions on Russia's energy and defense industries, as well as its shadow fleet of tankers. It also gives Trump powers to impose 100% tariffs on countries that buy oil from Russia, which essentially means India and China. The bill, named after late Senator Lindsey Graham, who introduced it, had passed the Senate last month. 58 Democrats backed the Republican bill in the House of Representatives. Trump is expected to sign the bill on Friday.
2: We have your number. Your economy is reeling. We're going to throttle your war machine, China and India. To you, you better clean up your act, buy your oil and gas somewhere else. To the American people, thank you for standing with Ukraine.
1: India's Ministry of External Affairs has reacted. In a statement, the MEA said India remains firmly committed to ensuring energy security for its 1.4 billion people. It will continue to do so through diversified sourcing and on the basis of evolving market dynamics. This issue has been discussed at high levels in recent months with various US interlocutors. Its implications for not just the bilateral relationship, but also the international energy market, have been very clearly articulated by the Indian side. The Indian side has also made clear its determination to take all necessary measures to protect its trade and economic interest. China has slammed the bill. Russia called the passage of the bill an unfriendly act.
3: We are, of course, monitoring the progress of this document. It falls under the category of unfriendly actions. And, of course, the imposition of any additional sanctions by the United States would certainly complicate efforts to find a peace settlement in Ukraine.
1: Chinese President Xi Jinping is visiting Washington next week to meet Trump. While Trump may sign the sanctions bill, he's unlikely to announce any tariffs ahead of his second summit with Xi this year. Bureau Report, India Today.
0: So as the contentious Lindsey Graham bill is passed by the U.S. Congress, awaits presidential assent now, what does all this mean for us here in India? The big question, what is the message being sent by the United States? Is India caught in the U.S.-Russia crossfire? Will Donald Trump stop weaponizing tariffs? Is the BRICS effect being seen because BRICS called out tariffs and sanctions the U.S. is striking back? Joining me now, Dr. Mukesh Aghi, President Chief Executive Officer of the U.S.-India Strategic Partnership Forum, joins me from Washington. Here in Delhi is Casey Singh, Senior ambassador and envoy. Appreciate both of you joining us. But I want to come to you, Dr. Aghi, first. I want to understand from you. There's been so much talk in recent days and weeks about the trade talks between India and the US reaching a final stage. Guess what? Donald Trump could well tomorrow morning be slapping 100% tariffs on India because we are buying Russian oil as per the Graham bill. So where does this leave India? Are we caught, as one of my questions said, in this US-Russia tug of war?
4: Well, it's unfortunate that it has reached a stage where that potential of 100% tariff on India will come through, which I believe will not come through because India is a strong partner of the U.S. in every aspect, from trade to economic agenda to defense and geopolitical alignment. If you recall CATSA, which was basically purchase of S-400 missiles, were also penalized, and India was made exception to that. So I think we're working on that to make sure that India does not get caught in this U.S.-Russia challenges. And it's the same thing with China. Chinese president is coming next week to Washington, D.C. for a state visit. And you don't want, the president doesn't want to embarrass him. So let's wait and watch where it goes. But I would say that it just is not good messaging you can send to your allies.
0: But that's precisely the question. Where, you know, given what we thought was India's clout on the U.S. On Capitol Hill, the very fact that the U.S. Congress should go ahead with this, it almost suggests that America here wants to send out a message to Moscow, even if it means sending out negative messages to Beijing and New Delhi. That for the U.S. Congress at the moment, getting Russia to end the war in Ukraine, they will do whatever it takes. And Donald Trump, in a sense, also seems powerless at the moment.
4: Well, you have to basically look at the legislative side, the U.S. Congress. They always have been very big supporter of India on the Hill, both on the Senate side and also on the House side. And when you have a bill like this coming, which penalizes top five procurer of Russian oil, India comes in number two. But the bill also gives exception to the president. And so that's what we're working on, to ensure that India gets the exception while it is able to leverage this with China and other countries. Where it goes, I believe we'll find a solution to it, because I think the relationship between the two countries is very important, very critical. And hopefully, just like CASA, we'll find an exception to India on 100% tariff on oil purchased from Russia.
0: But the point, Dr. Aghi, is that the weaponization of tariffs, Donald Trump began it a few years ago, and he's done it repeatedly. And therefore, this erratic attitude is what is leading to misgivings here in India. There are those who believe that either Donald Trump wants to bully India at times and decide whether India can buy oil from Russia or not, or the U.S. Congress wants to do it. The fact is that this weaponization of tariffs surely is bad for a stable world order.
4: No, absolutely, Rajiv. I think when you start having erratic efforts on tariffs and go after those countries, you look at Canada, which has almost 75% of its export goes to U.S., is getting impacted by that. I look at Europe. I look at almost every friends of the U.S. has gone through that. And what we are seeing is countries are basically trying to deleverage with the U.S. and start focusing among themselves. And I think India is a classic example where it is trying to do a FTA with Canada, work out a relationship with the European Union. So I think the whole objective is to deleverage its economic agenda with the U.S. And its other countries are doing the same thing. So I think trying to use tariff as a leverage, its effectiveness is going down as days goes by.
0: So my concluding question to you, where does, in your view, this leave the U.S.-India trade deal? You seem to suggest that Donald Trump will not sign on this agreement. At least, even if he signs, he will not target India with 100% tariffs. Where does this leave the trade deal?
4: Well, the trade deal is basically happening at the moment. India has made it very clear with the U.S. that we need a preferential tariff deal with you, and that means that our tariff should be lower than other countries in the neighborhood and our competition. And that seems to be an understanding with the USTR in Washington, D.C., and they have basically worked out all the details. Will this derail the trade deal? I don't think so. I think the trade between the two countries benefits both countries itself. It creates jobs for both countries. And also, it basically makes U.S. companies much more effective when they basically manufacture in India and compete on a global basis. So the sentiment on the trade deal continues in a positive direction as long as India gets a preferential deal. Will this derail? I don't think so, because I think there's enough maturity on both sides to find a solution to this new bill which has come through. And as I said, we had the same issue with CATSA, and India was able to find an exception. And I strongly believe that India will find an exception on this one also.
0: Okay. Dr. Agi joining me there from Washington. Good to have you on the show. I want to turn to you now, Casey Singh. You heard the view from Washington from Dr. Agi. He's still positive, hopeful that this will not derail the trade deal, that eventually Donald Trump will not impose 100% tariffs on India and China. Are you so hopeful, or do you believe that we could once again face some kind of a squeeze?
5: I think when you're dealing with President Trump, you have to be prepared for the worst and hope for the best. At the moment, I think he's using it as a weapon to bring pressure on Russia. There is also talk that he's offered a lot of carrots to them, deals which are on the table. So both his son-in-law as well as Mr. Witkoff, they were there. They had a meeting with President Putin on the 5th of September. So there is a dialogue going on between Russia and them. The problem is that what President Putin wants, which is the rest of the area in Ukraine, which they are interested in, from which Ukraine is not willing to withdraw. So that compromise has not been possible because U.S. can't push Ukraine beyond a point. They've lost thousands of soldiers. They fought the war now for over 5 years. So you can't just bring them to just accept the Russian conditions. Now, I don't know what was discussed by our prime minister when he met Mr. Putin here during the BRICS meeting, but overall, I think the fact that the BRICS meeting, BRICS summit went off well, India was seen as having created bridges and covered up the differences which were there between different countries, I think that would have been noted in White House. Mm-hmm. Certainly, it would play a role in terms of them trying to apply pressure on India. But at the same time, immediately, I don't think he will do anything. Immediately, he's working towards, as the previous speaker said, he wouldn't want to subvert his summit with President Xi if they meet, because there are question marks about President Xi has not been seen since he left India. And the question marks, right, that maybe he was unwell, et cetera, has been denied and so on and so forth. We'll know in the next 1 week if he meets President Trump. Then till then, President Trump, I don't see him doing anything. Otherwise, the summit will be off. And UN General Assembly is meeting. He won't want his speech there. But he won't want the General Assembly to turn around and come after him. So I think till then, he will not do anything.
0: Okay, let's go from there to that breaking news that's already been flashing. The Congress now is claiming quite sensationally that its Nandigram bipoll candidate in West Bengal has been arrested by the West Bengal government. Now, this arrest came barely a few hours after Mamata Banerjee decided that she would support the Congress candidate Milan Pradhan in Nandigram in the by-election there. Mamata Banerjee now quoted as saying, "The timing raises serious questions. Is the usual BJP formula, dig out an old case. The BJP's politics and vendettas and atrocities show a clear pattern with manipulation, with vote loot, with intimidation. The election commission, BJP partnership is killing democracy every day." Indrajit Kundu is joining us on that story. A Congress candidate arrested, we are told, in a 2007-8 case, barely hours after the Trinamool Congress decides to actually support a Congress candidate. Is that true? Is the candidate actually been arrested? Or is this pre-poll propaganda?
6: Well, we have confirmed from the West Bengal police, Milan Pradhan has been arrested. He was picked up earlier this evening and he has been arrested, is what the Bengal police has confirmed to us. There were multiple cases pending against him, at least four of them. Three murder cases and one case, of course, based on the Arms Act. So there were around four warrants against him that has been executed, and he has been arrested by the West Bengal police in East Midnapore. He was the Nandigram candidate for the Congress. And this, of course, comes just hours after Mamata Banerjee today held a press conference and pledged her support for the Congress candidate in Nandigram. So very, very crucial political development coming in ahead of the bi-polls that are scheduled for October 6th here in West Bengal.
0: Right. Okay, Indrajit Kundu joining us. Now, all this, of course, against the backdrop of the fact that the two Trinamool Congress factions were today given new names and symbols. The Mamata Banerjee faction will now be called the Mamata All India Trinamool Congress and has got a football player as its symbol, while the rebel faction has been allotted Democratic Trinamool Congress with an envelope symbol. Take a look at just how it's all played out in the battle for who is in control of the Trinamool Congress.
7: A party born from rebellion against the Congress. A symbol drawn by Mamata Banerjee herself, the twin flowers on grass. For nearly three decades, that name and symbol have meant Trinamool Congress. Now, both are frozen. The Election Commission has temporarily barred both warring TMC factions from using the original TMC name and symbol ahead of the October 6 Bengal bi-polls. And now, two Trinamools have two new identities. Mamata's camp becomes Mamata All India Trinamool Congress, with the football player symbol. The rebel camp gets Democratic Trinamool Congress with the envelope symbol. Both identities are temporary, pending the ECI's final decision on who gets the original TMC name and symbol. Rebel TMC MLA Rituprata Banerjee accused Mamata's party of being centered around an individual.
8: The individual cult hai, individual cult ka party hai. Politics mein private limited company, Varishan, ye sab ka koi maine nahi hai, koi ownership nahi hota hai political system mein.
7: The charge from the Didi camp is blunt.
9: But we feel today is a black day in our democratic history. What is happening in our country that is very unfortunate, unconstitutional, illegal, undemocratic, and totally political bias vendetta.
7: She has also extended support to the Congress candidate in the Nandigram bi-poll after her candidate, Sanchita Pradhan De, withdrew from the race minutes after meeting West Bengal Chief Minister Suvendu Adhikari. Mamata allies Rahul Gandhi, Tejaswi Yadav and Akhilesh Yadav have attacked the BJP and Election Commission over the decision, alleging democratic institutions are being undermined. The BJP rejects the charge.
10: Election Commission is Siddhant to Election Commission. তার নিয়ম মেনে সব পক্ষের কথা শুনে করেছে উনি উনার দলকে একচুয়ার করতে পারেননি দলের মধ্যে দুভাগ তিনভাগ চার ভাগ হয়েছে তার দায়টা কিন্তু উনার এটা আমাদের কোনো সরাসরি বিজেপির রোল নেই আছেন তো ভগবান পুরুষোত্তম রামচন্দ্র মহারাজের অভিশাপেই সব ধ্বংস হয়েছে
7: So from twin flowers to football player, from Trinamool Congress to Mamata All India Trinamool Congress. And the Trinamool now joins a growing list of parties that have fought bitter battles over who owns the name, the organization and the election symbol. With Aishwarya Paliwal and Indrajit Kundu, Bureau Report, India Today.
0: Let's turn to our big talking point from there today, where the Tata board battle seems to be escalating by the day. Today, Shapoorji Palonji Group Chairman Shapoorji Palonji Mistry says he's backing a public listing of Tata Sons, contradicting Tata Trust Chairperson Noel Tata. This setback for Noel Tata comes just a day after he was outvoted by the Tata Sons board, which asked N. Chandrasekhar to continue for the next 6 years, 5 years as the group chairman. The battle between Noel Tata and Chandrasekharan's group could now well reach the court. The crucial factor in this battle is also the fact that the shareholders of Tata Sons support Chandrasekharan, but 66% stake is held by Tata Trust, of which Noel Tata is the biggest shareholder. Let's go to our talking point tonight on Brand Tata. Okay, let's raise then the big questions on that big story. Has Brand Tata's taken a hit? What next for the Tata Group in what seems to be a battle for control? Will this battle for control reach the courts? Who will the shareholders now back? Big questions concerning one of India's iconic groups. Joining me now, Shankar Iyer, political economy analyst, author and columnist. Sucheta Dalal, managing editor at Money Life India. H.P. Ranina, tax expert and lawyer. R. Gopalan, former Secretary, Department of Economic Affairs. I want to come to each of you first to understand what do you believe happens next? What has happened? Is it legal or not? Give us the legal position first, Mr. Ranina. Do you believe the manner in which Mr. Chandrasekharan has been now reappointed by Tata Sons, despite Noel Tata's objections, will it stand?
11: Rajdeep, thank you for having me on the show. Let me answer your question straight away. The independent directors who formed a nomination and remuneration committee have unanimously approved the extension of the term of office of Mr. Chandrasekharan. But a moot question is this permitted under the Articles of Association of Tata Sons Limited? Because the Articles of Association very clearly state that any appointment of the chairman or the CEO has to be by an affirmative vote of the two representatives of the Tata Trust, which controls 66% of the shares of Tata Sons Private Limited. Now, this has not happened because Mr. Noel Tata has opposed the extension of the term of Mr. Chandrasekharan. So while the Nomination and Remuneration Committee has recommended his extension, this cannot go through because of the Articles of Association of Tata Sons Private Limited. And this will create a problem. That is why in August, Chandrasekharan himself said that I don't want to be extended because I don't have the support of one of the executive trustees. Now, why can't this has not changed between August and September?
0: So are you the same? Are you saying Noel Tata effectively has a veto right because being the majority stakeholder of Tata Trust, he has a veto right because of the Articles of Association?
11: Absolutely.
0: Because that is the opinion reportedly that the former Supreme Court Chief Justice Chandrachud has given.
11: That's absolutely right. He and the other person has the veto right. Both have to agree. Now, in this case, one has agreed, one has not agreed. So if one has not agreed, then it cannot go through.
0: Okay. Can I just take that to you, Sucheta Dalal? Because, you know, you tweeted very interestingly that you believe that the last thing that the Tata's brand needs is a messy court battle or messy succession war, and saying the Parsi community must come together like a group of elders, or the elders within the Parsi community should come together to resolve this. Do you believe it's possible, given the kind of friction that we've seen over the last few months, that the group of elders among the Parsi community can come together? Is that time long past?
12: You know, I think this time is still there because the two contenders there are all part of one family, related by marriage, right? So there is Noel Tata on one side, and there's a Shapurji Palanji group with its back to the wall and on the verge of a default. And that is what is creating half the friction. People on the board of trustees, as well as Tata Sons, have done a lot of flip-flops. And I think India is very proud of the Tata group. We look up to it. You know, we are very proud to have a group like that. And this I'm saying in spite of the fact that they have ridden all kinds of storms, including the shameful removal of Cyrus Mistry. But it's still a group that we look up to. The Parsis feel even more strongly about it. So I don't see why they can't, you know, get together and tell these guys that, you know, come to your senses, because a court battle is not going to be good for anybody. First, Shapurji Palanji is going to default, because the more you stretch it, they're going to default. And I don't see how it's going to help Noel Tata, because we don't know that all the trustees in the Tata Trusts are with him. And then there's the charity commissioner issue. So I think there are lots of problems. And the best way for them to resolve it is to sit together and, you know, come to a compromise.
0: No, but it's not only a Parsi company, far from it anymore. It's not a Tata family company anymore, in a sense. You know, the brand now has almost outgrown the original family. Does that make it more complicated, the likes of Venu Srinivasan and others also on the board?
12: Yeah, but you know, you have to get past Tata Sons is still a private company. The Tata Trusts control it. And as Mr. Ranina correctly said, that is where the control lies. Until that changes, it still remains more or less a Parsi company. Doesn't matter that a lot of people were brought in, and some of them were brought in only to be able to vote in support of the exit of Cyrus Mistry. That's my view.
0: Mm-hmm. You know, there is also the question of listing. You want a quick response on that, Shankar Iyer? Because there is a sense that the RBI is saying Tata Sons must list. And that's an argument that has been used in a way to edge out Noel Tata, or try to disregard Noel Tata, who seems to be against the very idea of Tata Sons listing, because he claims that Tata's is not a conventional company. Do you believe that argument can work, Shankar?
13: Well, let me place two points before you. This is the corporate Mahabharata of India. It's got envy, jealousy, greed, politics, all of it mixed in it. I don't agree with Suchita that the Parsis will come together. If they had to come together, European Union would have come together. It's kind of that way. I have great regard for my Parsi friends. But this is the belief that they are beyond greed or jealousy is stretching the limits. They need to list is a condition imposed by the Reserve Bank of India. Now, if the Reserve Bank of India has imposed it, and this is, they have been listed as an upper layer, whatever, NBFC since 10-12 years, they should have gone ahead with it or done with it or gotten out of it. My surprise in this whole thing, Rajdeep, is that the Articles of Association clearly say all directors must vote. Now, the only question is whether the appointment of Chandra is an extension or a new appointment. Is he incumbent or is not incumbent? And on that, the whole thing hinges. Now, if you take it to court, this will stretch forever. And the Mistries who have borrowed from the private equity firms at 18%+ coupon rates will face an uphill task. So it is in their interest to sort of come to the table, but I am told that they have not come to the table. The question, Rajdeep, that begs to be asked is, if 2 months back, or when Mr. Chandrasekharan resigned or offered to quit, if the voting was at one stage and the voting has not changed, what is it that emboldened the board to take the decision that it took? There is something more that needs to be read in it. And Mumbai is full of speculation about one, two, and other mnemonics.
0: No. Can I put, Mumbai and Bombay House is full of speculation, Mr. Gopalan, about a political hand. That there is a political hand backing Mr. Chandrasekharan in this battle for succession. This is not purely a corporate boardroom battle. It has huge political repercussions given the stature that the Tata Group has. Should the government stay off? Should the government play the role of a neutral umpire here?
14: Well, Tata's is a very big conglomerate, which has systemic implications for the economy, the stock market and employment and those other things. Therefore, it is just impossible for government to keep away from this. The fact that the directors have been were summoned to Delhi some time back and then talked to also indicates the interest the government holds in ensuring that the Tata Group remains vibrant and is able to produce new things like the semiconductor and batteries which they are entering into. They're all future technologies, and Tata's
0: No, but the government can't take sides.
14: No,
0: government seems to be taking sides according to insiders.
14: I don't know, but government cannot take sides. Government can only ensure that people come together and take a view which is in the interest of Tata's group. I don't think the government is going to take sides.
0: Okay. Sujata Dalal, your sense about this entire issue of listing. You might have read Noel Tata's statement yesterday, which seemed to suggest that Tata's, his vision or the Tata's vision of their company is a company dedicated to corporate social responsibility, putting monies in research, cancer research, other projects. Once you're listed, they believe that they will be hemmed in some way. Someone who's tracked the markets better than anyone else over the years. Do you believe that's a valid argument that Noel Tata can make?
12: Not at all. I think they need to list. I think there needs to be some more sunlight and public accountability with a group like the Tatas, because as you correctly said, it's no longer the kind of Parsi group it was. The Tatas during Jamshedji's time were different. During GRD's time, it was a different empire. During Ratan Tata's time, there was a single leader. You no longer can have a group that big with one leader and this kind of fractious infighting both within the trust and Tata Sons. The best way to end it all is listing. And I know that Noel Tata doesn't want it because the trusts lose control over the kind of control they had over Tata Sons when they list. But let's not forget that the Tata trusts are not the only philanthropists in the country anymore. I mean, as I wrote in my column, Azim Premji and various other foundations are doing as much or more, and they are doing good for society. So who says it's only the Tata Trusts who are doing it? They can have same formula as everybody else, have a foundation and do all the CSR and good work that you need to do.
0: Would you agree, though, Mr. Ranina, that given what we are hearing from most of my speaker, the last thing you want is a protracted court battle? Because that will hit brand Tata's, whoever wins it. It's not about who wins or who loses. Tata's will lose. Do you agree with that? That the last, you need a compromise. Chandrasekharan has been chairman for a while now. It's possible for them to work together, for Noel Tata and Chandrasekharan to work together. Is that not possible? Work out a solution?
11: Yes, it's absolutely possible. And he can even work as an advisor. He need not work as a director. He has a wealth of experience. So a man like Chandrasekharan, even if he wants to step down, because that is what he has indicated, he can continue to work with the Tata Group as an advisor. It would be the right fit. But I would like to raise one more point about the listing issue, since you have raised this. That is it possible? Why was this legal battle? The question today is, RBI has the power to regulate institutions which accept public deposits or public funds. If you look at the Reserve Bank of India Act 1934, there is no other power given to the RBI. RBI is a statutory corporation. It's not the government of India. It's a statutory corporation under the RBI Act. Now, they must have the power to tell an institution that you will change your ownership. Whether the ownership structure can be changed by RBI directions is a question which can be challenged in a court of law. I'm speaking to you as a lawyer. They have no such power under the RBI Act to ask for change of structure, ownership structure. And if they do that, that can be challenged, and that is something which can go against the RBI. But I agree with you, it's best to avoid all litigation and to come to a compromise.
0: You know, but what explains this? Is this a personality battle somewhere, you believe, Shankar? And this is not the first time. In a very different circumstances, we had Ratan Tata versus Cyrus Mistry. Now you've got Chandrasekharan versus Noel Tata. Are these personality battles? Is there something intrinsically wrong when you have a old family company adjusting to a new age of professionalization? Is there something more intrinsically wrong in the way these battles are being fought in a company like Tata's?
11: I agree with you. This battle should be avoided at all costs. And doesn't do well for the Tata image.
0: Yeah,
11: for the
0: I'll get Shankar in.
13: I don't think there is any I don't think there is anything different with the way. I mean, all corporations operate on the principle of single window, decentralized power, and offshoring of responsibility. In this case, for instance, Jamshedji Tata is the original Atmanirbhar Indian. Thereafter, there was JRD Tata, the global face. Ratan Tata took the Tatas abroad, but he faced similar problems when he was appointed. I still remember all the satraps, the subedars of Tatas were against him. When Cyrus Mistry came, he had the blessing of Ratan Tata in the first half, and the second half, the blessing was removed. So personality clashes are bound to be there, which is why it is important to have a cohesive. So the Tata's management has always been a compromise between merit and loyalty, merit and genetics. This continues. What is sad here, I mean, it's become a spectacle, is that some of the brightest minds of India have put at stake a company which employs 1 million people, which has 26 listed entities, where there are several people who are, I mean, Air India is incurring losses. It is facing a difficult future. Its own modern investments are facing a difficult future. Surely they can think better. The listing agreement also came into force only because the discussions between the Mistry family and the Tatas came out. Now, there are ways to pay back for the Mistries to be compensated for their holding. There are ways to resolve this issue. I am sure all of them are known. My central question again, Rajdeep, is what changed between the time Chandrasekharan walked off and now?
0: That's, of course, the million-dollar question. But Mr. Gopalan, if you had to give one piece of advice today, what would that piece of advice be to these seemingly warring groups?
14: Yes, just as all other my colleagues have mentioned, there has to be a proper meeting of minds. Somebody has to sit, make them understand

0: whatever, there should be all sincere efforts to be put in to make people understand that this is going to be deleterious to the Tata Group and the country. So this will require not a court-ordered decision, not a government-forced decision or RBI-forced decision.
1: Right.
0: It will be the community and all well-wishers have to sit together and then ensure this. The people come to a conclusion, come to a solution, which is in the interest of Tata Group and in the interest of the country.
1: Right. Final word, Sujeta. Do you believe the brand is bigger than these individuals? Whether it's Mr. Chandrasekaran or Noel Tata, the brand Tata's is bigger than all of them. Is that something they should now realize?
2: The brand Tata ought to be bigger than them. And they should realize that the brand is bigger than them. And they should end their petty quarrels. And they should have a sense of fairness. Because what's happening internally, I believe, is not fair at all. And there are reasons. And I think we're missing the point that Shapoorji Pallonji Group has a big deal to do with all the interference because they're on the verge of a default. Mm-hmm. And that is going to be extremely right. embarrassing for India as well. And so all of them need to put that brand. I mean, after all, the SP Group has held Tata shares for such a long time. They're the single largest private shareholder. You cannot tell them to get lost with the pittance. So people need to come to their senses.
1: Okay. People need to come to their senses. Let's hope that an iconic brand like Tata's doesn't allow this to spiral out of control any further than it already has. I appreciate these fine voices for joining me here on my big talking point. Thank you all very much. Okay, let's take a break at this point. When we return, our newsmaker tonight, the Dadasaheb Phalke Award winner for Lifetime Achievement, one of India's greatest actors of recent times, Anand Nag, will join me for a special interview. You're watching The News Today, news without the noise.

Welcome back. You are with the news today. Let's turn to our newsmaker tonight. The iconic Kannada actor Anant Nag will receive this year's Dada Saheb Phalke Award for Lifetime Achievement. The award will be presented next week in Kevadia in Gujarat. Over 50 years in cinema, Anant Nag has been an actor par excellence across theatre, TV and of course the big screen. Remember, acted in many Shyam Benegal's iconic movies, Ankur, Nishan, Manthan, also featured in TV in Malgudi Days based on R.K. Narayan's short story. He is our newsmaker tonight. And joining me now is our newsmaker, a very special guest, this year's winner of the prestigious Dada Saheb Phalke Award for Lifetime Contribution to Cinema, the one and only Anant Nag joins me. Appreciate your joining us, Mr. Anant Nag. Over 5 decades, 300 films, it must feel very special to win the Dada Saheb Phalke Award on the back of a Padma Bhushan not too long ago. Congratulations.

0: Yes. Thank you. Thank you. Yes. Yeah. Yes, it feels good.
1: Does it feel good, or do you believe this was long awaited, given that you've been in cinema for so many decades? Is this something should have come much earlier?
0: Not really, because I'm aware that it is... I've seen in the past, that this award particularly, Phalke Award, is given, almost at the end of, or towards the end or the end of an actor's career. And all the senior actors, and all the actors in India I've seen, became seniors, Phalke Award followed to many of them. So I don't think it is overdue or anything. I think it's quite timely, if at all. I can say that.
1: But, you're only the second Kannada actor after the great Rajkumar to get it. So that's why I said it must be special to be in a very small and elite group of Dadasaheb Phalke Award winners. But I want to ask you this, Anand Nagji. Over the years, you've not just done Kannada cinema or Hindi cinema. You've been in theatre. You've done TV serials. I recall Malgudi Days.
0: Yeah.
1: I mean, where is your first love? Is it still theatre, where it all began in the 1970s, or is cinema your first love?
0: Actually, I'm very fatalistic about it. I mean to be an actor at all. I had no fascination for this or anything. I didn't have any ambitions of becoming an actor. I mean, the accidental actor. I grew up in coastal Karnataka, from Karwar to Kasaragod. For the first 12 years of my life, I grew up in an ashram and then in our mutt. Then at 12 or so, I was sent to Bombay. I was studying in Kannada medium. From there, suddenly into English medium. I used to be in our school, my school days in Karnataka, I used to be amongst the first five. Here in Mumbai, when I was sent, I was into a convent. Suddenly, the whole thing turned into English. And I failed in 10th and I lost interest in studies and I didn't know what to do. I went in for arts and then studied science for some time. And then I got a chance to act in a play. I was asked, will you act? I said, this is my last chance. I've already... kind of toying with either returning home. I had tried to get into the army and Air Force with them because I was underweight and my eyesight, left eye, was not so good. So I was rejected in both places. And I thought I should go home. Go home in the sense my parents were there in the mutt and ashram and all, and I didn't know where can I go? Can I go to the ashram? And then I have to ask the gurus there. Can I go to the mutt? The same thing. I didn't know what to do with myself, and at that time this offer came and I said, this is the last shot I'm going to give here. Otherwise, if I fail here, I don't know what will happen to me. And I had no inkling that I was going to be an actor, and that's how it started. And then over the next 5 years, I acted in over 50 plays with different roles. And after 30 roles as an actor, I started the next 20 plays, and also I myself adapted in Kannada, and I directed it, produced it, acted in it, and then suddenly I got a chance. I met people like Amol Palekar, who was my first guru in Mumbai. Of course, the other gurus of my Kannada plays were Venkat Rao Talgeri, all from Karnataka, who were in Mumbai. And then there was Prabhakar Mudur, and then R.D. Kamath, and then Amol Palekar happened to come into a colony, and under his guidance, I participated in a play, Adhe Adhure. He took me to Satyadev Dubey, who took me to Shyam Benegal, and one thing followed the other, and I was in films. And then before that, I had done a Kannada film also. Girish Karnad also, his plays I had acted in. The rest is... What happened was, a well-wisher of our family had a... Pardon? Yeah? Hello?
1: Go on, sir. Well-wisher of the family.
0: Can you hear me?
1: Go on. Please go on, sir.
0: So he had...
1: Yes, sir, I can.
0: He came to one of my plays. After the play, he came inside, came to the green room and said, you're a good actor, you're doing very well as an actor, but you know, all this won't stand you in good stead in life. So he was the executive in Union Bank of India. At that time, banks were not private, nationalized. So he said, tomorrow you come to my office to see me on Dalal Street in Mumbai. And I went there in Union Bank of India, and I was asked to give a test. And I said, now you can join, and you join under such and such a person. Immediately, I said, sir, I'm not ready. I didn't expect this, so give me some time. There's no time. You have to join, right? So at least till tomorrow morning. Yeah, come on, tomorrow morning, 10 o'clock, you'll be here. And that income supported me. And he said, shift from your college, shift to commerce and morning college and all. I did that slowly. And the next 3 years I was working in the bank. In the meanwhile, I got into films, and my first film was in Canada. And I was kind of balancing between Mumbai and Bangalore for about 5 years before I decided to switch to Bangalore from Mumbai completely. And so 50 years have passed, and here I am. And I am being interviewed by a very famous man called Raj.
1: No, here you...
0: No, sir. Some, I know that, I'm aware.
1: No, sir, I'm not famous, but I want to ask you... No, sir. Yes. Yeah. Sir, we share some coastal genes, if I may say so. But I want to ask you, you see... My generation grew up watching you in Ankur, Nishan, Manthan, the great films that Shyam Benegal made. Then our next generation watched you, as I said, in R.K. Narayanan's Malgudi days on TV. Kannada film goers have watched you over 50 years in a series of films. You mentioned some great names just now, Girish Karnad, M.S. Satyadev Dubey, M.S. Satyu, all great names that you mentioned. I just wanted to understand from you. For you, has it been easy making this transition from Hindi cinema, Kannada cinema? You've done Marathi plays, Kokni plays. Is this all very easy? You make it, you know, you've been an effortless actor. Someone told me you're among the most effortless actors that we've seen in Indian cinema. Is that how you see yourself?
0: I mean, it's more important that they see me, how the people see me. And if that's the way they see me, consciously tried to be a different kind of an actor, in the sense of the realistic acting and naturalistic style, and in that way, because I've seen from my young days our plays and cinema films, etc. And there is more of drama and dramatization, over dramatization. I watched English films, so I said I should strike a golden mean. From all my experience, because I was not trained as an actor, except for the director gurus of mine, because I couldn't afford to go to NSD or Film Institute or anything, and I didn't set out to become an actor. That's why I said I'm an accidental actor. But what I knew was my first responsibility is to entertain. I knew the film at that time. They said. The elders said that cinema is not just entertainment, it's also education, information, enlightenment, etc. But my concentration was on, provide entertainment to the people, watchers and all, to please them. So that was all, that's how I tackled my roles which are offered to me. There's not much of a paraphernalia about it, yes. Yeah.
1: But can I ask you in conclusion, how would Anant Nag like to be remembered as an actor? You're calling yourself an accidental actor. How would you like to be remembered? Is there a specific role? Is your sheer versatility how you'd like to be remembered? You've done romance, you've done comedy, you've done series of roles. how would you like to be remembered? What legacy would you like to leave for the next generation?
0: I've never given a thought to it, and I'm very fatalistic, as I told you, in a different way that I grew up in an ashram and mutt and all. So I don't have this. It doesn't matter really how I am remembered, if I am remembered, and then nothing comes. I don't have such hang-ups at all. So now that I have reached this, I don't know, the other day, a week ago, I completed 78 years, out of which 55 years have gone as an actor, in theater and then in cinema and all. And I have actually stopped acting since last 3 years because of, very variety of reasons. At the same time, I have not given a thought to it. The next time we meet, perhaps, I don't know, but I think I should, and I am trying to go back to my roots. That is what was taught to me in my childhood, in our mutt and in our ashram and thing. In fact, I just, what I call, just about half an hour ago, from our ashram friends, from our mutt friends, congratulating me on receiving this Phalke Award.
1: Yeah. Well, that's, in a way, as I said, 55 years, as you say, acting is not a inconsiderable time. It's a monumental body of work that you've done, and it's wonderful that you've shared some of that, particularly those early reminiscences, including how Amol Palekar came across you. I only hope that there's one more role somewhere out there in the near future, and we look forward to seeing you essay one more role yet again. But congratulations again, Mr. Anand Nag. Wonderful to have you on the show. Thank you so much.
0: Thank you. Thank you, Rajiv. Thank you.
1: Okay, that's all that we could pack in on the show tonight. Thanks very much for watching. That was the news without the noise. Good night. Shubh Ratri. Jai Hind. Namaskar. Have a good weekend. Bye for now.

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1: Every story finds a place. 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

0: For decades, India talked about semiconductors, but it rarely delivered. Remember, in 1960s, Fairchild walked away. The 2010s push also fizzled, with equipments being shipped into India, but then sent back by the customs. Then came 2021, when the Modi government started the Semicon India program. If you were at the Yashobhoomi, where the three-day summit, the Semicon India summit, is underway, you will say that skepticism is gone as well. The man who is leading, explaining, fronting this leap of faith is Union Minister Ashwini Vaishnav. He's our guest. Mr. Vaishnav, thank you for your time.
1: Thanks for coming here.
0: Sir, has India finally cracked the code on chips?
1: I think yes. The Semicon 1.0 was all about setting the foundation right. And we have been able to set that foundation. We have been able to bring the confidence into our country. The global industry, which used to think that India should have a semiconductor industry. People used to believe that India has a potential, but India was never being able to actually do that final leap where the industry comes to the country. That part is over. The foundation is laid. We have 12 units. Out of that, five have started commercial production. Another 6 will start commercial production by December. So within a short time frame from the 1st Jan 2022, when the Semicon 1.0 was published, to now, it has been a good journey. A journey where the industry, from skepticism, from, okay, these guys have good intention, to a level that, oh, these guys are executing, let's see what happens, to a level where a very cool, silent confidence that, yes, these guys know what they do. And that is the journey of the last four years.
0: You spoke about 5 commercial plants. To mention latest 3, Micron in February, Keynes in March, CG Power in July. That is the pace at which this is happening, sir. So help us understand, from false starts in 1960s to now, what is it that you are doing differently?
1: See, our Prime Minister's focus on having a very steady policy. Right at the beginning, when we started this journey, Prime Minister guided us, don't take any shortcuts. Think long term. Even if there is a delay of 2 years, don't worry. Think of a journey which is 20 years journey. Think far, think ahead, go deep, make sure that the entire ecosystem comes. Don't just look at one fab. Look at the entire ecosystem, make sure that everything that goes into manufacturing semiconductors comes to India. So we worked with that thought process. And that's how we very meticulously planned. Right at the beginning of this program, we made lists of all the potential 500 odd chemicals, gases which go into this, hundreds of materials which go into this, like about 70 odd equipment manufacturers which supply equipment to any fab. We went to all of them, we contacted them, we made out lists, we invited them to India, we helped them find the partners, we helped them understand this culture. It was all lots and lots of solid groundwork, and that gave confidence to the industry that yes, India is ready for it, India wants to do this, the government, its industry, the students, the academia, everybody is moving in one single direction. And that's what really helped us.
0: I'm going to talk about the startups because you have elaborated it in your blog post, sir, that you have written. But you also speak about skepticism that you faced initially. From that to now, that's been quite a journey. And how did you convince people that this is a different India, which is ready to accept it? And, you know, because when you faced questions, kya Hindustan mein logon ko clean room ke baare mein idea hai ya nahi? Ye sab sawal jo aapne aapse puche ja rahe the, to ek turning point kya tha?
1: So the approach was like this. When I met the semiconductor industry CEOs first time in 23, I met about 65 of them. My pitch was maybe 30 seconds pitch. I used to say that we don't have this industry. we don't know how to make semiconductors, teach us. That was my pitch. It was not a pitch which is very like routine. It was a pitch which was very candid, very real, very humble. And luckily, most of the semiconductor industry have lots of people of Indian origin. Aap jis bhi company mein jao, CTO to Indian hi milega aapko, Chief Technology Officer to Indian hi milega. Bahut sare Indian, unka apne ko help mili. They guided us throughout this program. Each and every element of this program has been basically decided by the industry. So industry guided the entire thing. So that really helped. It was not done in a very conventional way.
0: So it's first of its kind, would you say?
1: As in?
0: The entire industry leading this entire move?
1: Nahin, waise to our government has this entire thing. So many sectors are basically, we believe in taking inputs from people who are actually doing the work. So that is one of the hallmarks of Modi government.
0: Sir, India started with relatively a modest $10 billion outlay.
1: Yeah.
0: And then that is very different from what the developed countries
1: Other countries
0: have.
1: Are doing hundreds
0: yes.
1: of billions.
0: Why this amount? Was this strategically decided or you wanted to test waters?
1: See, we as a country cannot spend much on such advanced technologies because we have competing demands on our limited capital. So we'll always have those competing demands. So that's why we could not do much like the way many other countries are doing, like 100 billion, 200 billion, but we cannot do that much. We don't have that kind of money, obviously. But what we brought different to the table was sincerity of purpose, clarity of thought, a very meticulous execution, focus on what the industry really wants, and delivering it. And the states and center both worked hand in hand, properly synchronized. Wherever the industry wanted to go, we didn't influence them. We wanted them to go wherever they want to go. We made sure that the industry must succeed because the success of the industry was our success.
0: आपने कल अपने स्पीच में छह पिलर्स की चर्चा की जिसमें चिप डिजाइन मशीन से लेकर टैलेंट तक इसमें कौन सा एस्पेक्ट है जो सबसे डिफिकल्ट है अचीव करना
1: 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And that doesn't come by merely having the right machines or having the right training. That comes through meticulous discipline, continuous improvement. That takes huge amount of culture change. So to me, it appears that materials is going to be the biggest challenge.
0: Talent, sir?
1: Talent we have cracked already because in the first phase, Semicon 1.0, we promised 85,000 design engineers to be developed in 10 years period. Within 4 years, we have been able to develop 70,000. And we are very soon going to launch the technician training program, where we'll be training 1 lakh technicians, because we'll require that many. So 1 lakh technicians we'll be training in the next 3 to 4 years. But we are well set on that.
0: आपने कल बोला है कि कंपनीज हैव प्रपोज्ड अराउंड 1 lakh crore ऑफ इन्वेस्टमेंट अंडर सेमीकॉन 2.0
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1: You're saying by 2035 India would have manufactured that.
0: Yeah. It's achievable.
1: It's achievable.
0: It's a tough target. I don't say that this industry is easy industry. This is the most difficult industry in the entire world. The example that I have given in that video was ek nakhun pe agar hame apna naam likhna hai to aasan hai. Sare classmates ka naam likhna to difficult hai. Aur sari textbooks bhi agar us pe likhni hai ek nakhun pe to that is semiconductor industry. That complexity. इतना फाइन इसमें काम होता है. यू गो एंड सी द वर्क विच इज बीइंग डन हियर, इट्स फिनोमिनल. सो आई नो द डिफिकल्टी ऑफ दिस, आई अंडरस्टैंड, आई एम वेरी कॉग्निजेंट ऑफ द डिफिकल्टीज. दैट्स व्हाई वी हैव टू वर्क वेरी मेथोडिकली. देर हैज टू बी परसिवियरेंस, देर हैज टू बी लॉट ऑफ पेशेंस, लॉट ऑफ एक्सप्लेनिंग, लॉट ऑफ हैंड होल्डिंग, तभी जाके अचीव होगा.
1: 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And you had like really broken it down. For most people, it was almost like a master class in semicon.
0: ठीक है, ऐसे ही.
1: I'll move ahead, sir. The chips to startup program that has reached 320 universities.
0: Now 400
1: universities. 400 universities. See, I mean, there are data and then the data which is updated by you.
0: Change होना है.
1: जी. तो what is one aspect which was most surprising for you and also the most promising one?
0: बहुत छोटे छोटे शहरों में, व्हेन वी स्टार्टेड दिस प्रोग्राम, छोटे छोटे शहरों में भी स्टूडेंट्स का जो एंथुजियाज्म दिखा, उड़ीसा में बरमपुर, असम में शिवपुर, मेघालय में, किसी भी स्टेट में आप जाओ, हर 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
1: Sir, तो education global. 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
0: 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That is what we are doing in the universities, 400 universities. Education हो रही है, तभी तो जाके वो सीधा उनको opportunities नहीं मिल रही. Now in Semicon 2.0 in the talent sixth pillar. We'll upgrade the education to even more higher level. What other countries they learn in the master's program, we'll bring it in the bachelor's program, B.Tech program mein leke aa jayenge, system design. So chip design, chip ke upar system design. That's even more difficult. So those students who do good in chip design, we'll graduate them into systems design. Imagine a student coming out of B.Tech program, having done systems design. It's like phenomenal.
1: Any interesting conversation that you had with any of the students, because they are inquisitive, they ask questions. One thing that stayed with you, कोई ऐसा सवाल जो आपके साथ अभी तक है, आप याद रखे रहे?
0: Many, like there are so many. The enthusiasm and the energy stayed with me.
1: It is staying with you.
0: Yes.
1: I will move on. आपने एक analogy की बात की है of a mango sapling, which needs care before it bears fruit.
0: Correct.
1: For critics who say India is still on legacy nodes, while the world has moved to 2 nanometer, what will you tell?
0: Okay, so the critics would be very benefited if they know the entire facts. If you look at the entire semiconductor universe, 28 nanometer to 90 nanometers, that is 70% of the volume. 70% of the volume. Right? It's not a small number. 70% of the volume. Most of the countries which were manufacturing semiconductors, and it's a handful, it's not more than 10 fingers, right? They are moving rapidly out of this node, this segment. They are moving more and more towards 2 nanometers, 7 nanometers, 10 nanometers, 14 nanometers. This entire segment is being addressed by one country now. Imagine the geopolitical concentration of the supply chain, which is happening already. A million dollar machine will not be out of the factory just for $1 chip. That is the geopolitical concentration which is happening today. Those who understand this, when I talk to my counterparts in Europe and my counterparts in Japan and other ministers, and US also, it's like suddenly understanding the gravity of this, and then they tell the industries that no, go to India, because India has taken the right path, absolutely the right path. That, see, it's a very complex industry. We must understand the nuances of it before we start the criticism. So those who understand, they know that this is the segment which is going to be most important segment. We will play in this segment as well as we'll go. There are so many countries which have exited this segment. We will not do that. We'll maintain this segment. This segment is going to serve everything that we manufacture. Cars, refrigerators, TV, mobile phone, everything.
1: You're saying that's the very foundation, yes, of everything.
0: Yeah. It's a foundational industry. It's a foundational industry, as in, aap yahan pe jo kuch bhi dekh rahe ho yahan par, right? Ya apne ghar mein agar lo, example lo. 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
1: 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You know, many of us would not have thought about how crucial it is to have, you know, this chip is, yeah, in our daily lives.
0: It is. Sab kuch. Aapke is camera mein, is mic mein, everywhere chips are. Everywhere. It's like millions and millions of chips in everything that we see. Ek Vande Bharat car mein kareeb 30,000 chips hoti. It's like that.
1: India has trained around 85,000 semiconductor engineers. Where do you see the biggest talent gap?
0: The big challenge that we are facing is in materials, as I said, right? Materials are very complex, and that is where we need to find the right way of training our people. Abhi maine subah bhi baat ki thi, one of the finest companies in material manufacturing. They very clearly said that this will take at least 5-6 years for anybody to come up to. But we said that we have that patience and we are willing to put in that kind of effort. So material related talent is going to be the most difficult.
1: That brings me to my final question. Looking 5 years ahead, you have covered a distance in 5 years. 5 years ahead, where do you see, and what according to you will be the single clearest marker for the success of the Semicon in India?
0: If you have 5 large equipment manufacturers manufacturing in India, if we have 3 large materials manufacturers manufacturing in India, if we have 2 more advanced packaging, really advanced packaging, what we got in the first phase, one of the most advanced packaging, 3-dimensional glass substrate, that level, if we can get. If we have 200 deep tech startups and companies funded by VC and private equity, if we have more than 1 lakh trained technicians on the job, getting the jobs, getting the employment, then I'll feel that, yes, we are successful.
1: Mr. Vaishnav, thank you for this conversation.
0: Thank you.

0: spa state of mind with the Kohler Spa at home. No matter what your day throws at you, stay in the spa state of mind with the Kohler Spa at home.
1: EU करंट अकाउंट के साथ मिलता है फ्री UPI QR ओवरड्राफ्ट फैसिलिटी और एक ही ऐप से बैंक के सारे काम।
2: EU सोच बदलो और बैंक भी।
3: So you're the people's choice.
4: I'm not saying that. I'm
3: the Gen Z choice.
4: I'm the party's choice. Party selected me. We spoke to all the leaders, the community leaders. Don't speak communalism. If you have votes in your pocket, you keep it in your pocket. Don't speak communalism.
3: Pookie CM, you're called.
4: I know their vocabulary. I can interact with them easily.
3: You like to be called a Pookie CM?
4: Pookie means that is a cute. That means cute. Everybody likes it. I also like it.

Can Saudi Arabia buy America's most advanced fighter jets while opening its doors to Chinese military technology? And as Washington worries about stolen secrets, is another American defense company opening a new door for Pakistan? Today, two stories about military technology and strategic partnerships. Riyadh wants F-35s, Chinese drones, and the freedom to work with both superpowers. But can American stealth technology survive inside a Chinese-linked security ecosystem? Meanwhile, Asa Munir's army has signed a mysterious drone deal with a U.S. company. The order is confirmed. The price and mission remain hidden. One country is balancing superpowers. The other is building new military connections. Hello and welcome. You're watching Statecraft with me, Geeta Mohan. A major new weapons deal is reshaping the military equation in West Asia. The United States has approved a $24.3 billion sale of 48 F-35 stealth fighter jets to Saudi Arabia, potentially making Riyadh the first Arab operator of the advanced American warplane. The timing is crucial. The approval comes as Saudi Arabia faces growing security threats amid the Iran war and a sharp escalation involving Yemen's Houthis. Washington says the F-35s will strengthen Saudi Arabia's ability to deter threats, defend its territory, and operate alongside U.S. forces. But the deal is not final yet. The proposal now goes to Congress, which has a review period and can block the sale. And there is another major complication, Israel. Israel has long been the only West Asian operator of the F-35, and its officials have raised concerns about preserving Israel's military edge. The State Department, however, says Saudi's sale will not alter the regional military balance. But while Washington is arming Riyadh, China is making a diplomatic move. According to three Iranian sources cited by Reuters, Saudi Arabia has asked Beijing to help contain the Houthis after their rapid advances around the Red Sea and the Bab al-Mandab Strait. China has privately urged Iran to use its influence over the Houthis to prevent the conflict from spreading across crucial energy and shipping routes. That puts three major powers, America, China, and Iran, at the center of a rapidly widening West Asia crisis. Saudi Arabia wants America's F-35s and China's drones. But Washington fears Beijing could steal its biggest military secrets. Saudi Arabia wants American F-35 fighter jets, Chinese drones, Chinese missiles, and it has strategic autonomy to do that. Riyadh wants Washington's firepower without Beijing's friendship becoming a problem. Sounds simple? Not quite. The F-35 is not just another fighter jet. It carries some of America's most sensitive radar, surveillance, and stealth technology. And now, U.S. intelligence warns that China could use its military and security partnership with Saudi Arabia to get closer to those secrets. China has a track record of acquiring foreign military technology and reverse engineering weapons. So can Saudi Arabia keep American air power and Chinese military technology under the same roof, which is their strategic autonomy? Or could Riyadh's two-sided defense strategy turn into Washington's biggest security headache? Let's start with the Saudi strategy. Why buy American F-35s when China already supplies military technology? Because Riyadh wants options, which is its right. American fighter jets offer advanced air power, while Chinese drones and missile technology give Saudi Arabia another defense partner. The kingdom has already purchased ballistic missiles from China, and Chinese military personnel have helped Saudi Arabia build missile production facilities and improve missile operations. So this is not a sudden friendship. The relationship already exists. But the F-35 changes the equation. The proposed deal, worth around $24 billion, includes 48 aircraft and a spare engine. And Washington does not treat these jets like ordinary equipment that arrives with a user manual and a polite goodbye. The aircraft sits inside a wider American ecosystem of secure technology, maintenance, intelligence, and communications. That is precisely where Saudi Arabia's Chinese partnerships create anxiety. So can Riyadh balance both without triggering a crisis of trust in Washington, D.C.? In principle, yes.
But the issue is not whether Saudi Arabia can buy American and Chinese weapons. The issue is whether it can keep their military ecosystems sufficiently separate, as mandated in the defense agreements. Think of it as keeping two rival chefs out of the same kitchen when both want access to the same secret recipe. The U.S. wants control over who enters F-35-related facilities, who maintains equipment, and who handles sensitive information. That explains the intelligence warnings. A Pentagon Defense Intelligence Agency report reportedly raised concerns about Chinese military access to Saudi bases, Chinese technology in Saudi telecommunications infrastructure, and whether secure sites for F-35 technology could remain protected. The report also questioned whether Chinese military and intelligence personnel could stay away from facilities that house or operate sensitive American systems. The concern goes beyond someone physically walking up to an F-35 with a camera. Chinese telecommunications equipment from companies such as Huawei and ZTE have also come under scrutiny. U.S. intelligence reportedly questioned whether Saudi Arabia would remove such equipment from networks, routers, and defense installations connected to F-35 operations. Why? Because digital access can create risks even when the aircraft itself stays behind a locked door. And Washington's fears do not come from nowhere. China has a documented history of technology acquisition and alleged cyber espionage. In 2016, Chinese businessman Su Bin pleaded guilty in the United States to conspiring with hackers in China to obtain military aviation data, including information related to the F-22, F-35, and C-17. A U.S. Air Force account said the group helped steal more than 630,000 Boeing files connected to the C-17 and targeted fighter program information. There were other cases too. U.S. assessments and reports linked Chinese-linked cyber activity to sensitive information involving systems such as the Patriot, THAAD, Aegis, and the F-35. In 2021, Chinese intelligence officer Yan Junshu was convicted in the U.S. over attempts to obtain aerospace trade secrets, including aircraft engine technology. These cases do not prove that China will steal Saudi-based F-35 secrets. They explain why Washington treats the possibility very seriously. So is Saudi Arabia already a vulnerability? Not necessarily. The reports raise potential risks, not confirmed espionage through Saudi Arabia. That distinction really matters. The concern is whether Chinese access to Saudi infrastructure, contractors, telecommunications, or military sites could create opportunities for intelligence collection. Washington wants prevention, not a post-theft investigation. What can the U.S. do then? It could impose technology transfer conditions, which it already has. Limit access to F-35 facilities, restrict Chinese personnel, or demand changes to Chinese telecommunications equipment. It could also place restrictions on software upgrades, weapons, or intelligence integration if it believes Chinese access is excessive. But pressure has a cost. Saudi Arabia wants greater strategic autonomy, not a security relationship that comes with Washington holding every key. And that is the real contest. Riyadh wants American air power and Chinese alternatives, backed by its strategic autonomy, to deal with China while ensuring tech transfer limitations in the deal mean equipment will not simply be passed to Beijing. Washington wants Saudi cooperation without Chinese access to sensitive military technology. Beijing wants deeper defense influence in the Gulf. Saudi Arabia may gain bargaining power by dealing with both, but it also inherits a difficult balancing act. The F-35 deal therefore asks one final question. Can Saudi Arabia keep its American fighter jets and Chinese defense partnerships under the same roof? The answer is yes, but only if Riyadh accepts tighter security boundaries and Washington believes those boundaries work. Otherwise, the kingdom may discover that buying from two superpowers is easy, but keeping both satisfied is the expensive part. Pakistan's army has just opened a new door to American military technology. But what walked through that door remains a mystery.
Field Marshal Asim Munir's army has signed an MOU with U.S. drone maker Paras. There's already an initial drone order, but the price is hidden. The exact drones are hidden, and their mission is hidden. And that is where this story gets interesting, because the real question is not what Pakistan has announced. It is what Pakistan has chosen not to announce. Paras co-founder Brett Velikovich confirmed to Reuters that the Pakistan Army placed an initial order for unmanned aerial systems. He refused to disclose its value or the systems involved, citing security sensitivities and confidentiality. Pakistan's military statement on the meeting did not even mention the MOU or the order. Think about that for a moment. An American defense company meets Asim Munir at Pakistan Army headquarters. An MOU is signed, an initial order is placed, and yet the most basic details of the transaction remain behind closed doors. How much is Pakistan paying?

eventually operate? That last question is particularly intriguing because Pakistan namely shares border with Iran, Afghanistan, India, and China. Except for China, the remaining three borders have long-standing security concerns. But there is no public confirmation that Pahra's drones are being bought specifically for surveillance or deployment in Balochistan. That remains speculation, not a confirmed part of the deal. Still, the timing is impossible to ignore because this is not happening in isolation. Pahra's has just secured a separate $22.3 million contract for networked counter-drone capabilities protecting crucial oil and gas infrastructure in West Asia. That system is designed to detect, track, and classify drone threats and provide early warning through a central command network. But here's the important distinction. The $22.3 million contract is not the Pakistan deal. Pahra's has not disclosed the West Asian customer. And there is no confirmation that the technology supplied under that contract is being transferred to Pakistan. What it does show, however, is the kind of counter-drone capability the company is now marketing internationally. And Pakistan appears to want more than a simple purchase. Pahra says it is exploring a joint U.S.-Pakistan technology relationship. Potential manufacturing inside Pakistan is also being discussed. In other words, this could eventually become a production relationship, not merely a procurement deal. That matters because Pakistan has long depended heavily on China for defense hardware. A deeper American technology relationship could give Islamabad another channel for advanced unmanned systems. But it also raises another question. Is Pakistan simply buying American technology? Or is Asim Munir trying to build an American-linked drone ecosystem inside Pakistan? And then comes the most politically sensitive twist. Pahra's is expected to merge with Auris Greenway Holdings, a publicly traded company backed by an investment fund linked to Donald Trump Jr. and Eric Trump. The merger is expected in early October. Pahra says the Trump brothers are passive investors and were not involved in contract negotiations or company operations. That does not establish any connection between the Trump family and the Pakistan deal. But it certainly adds another layer to a defense agreement that is already unusually opaque. A U.S. drone company, a Pakistan army order, possible joint manufacturing, and an investment structure linked to the sons of the sitting U.S. president. So what exactly is Asim Munir getting? Is it surveillance capability? Is it counter-drone technology? Is it a broader unmanned warfare package? Or is this simply the first step towards something much bigger? Right now, there are no public answers. Pahra's has confirmed the initial order, but not its value or specifications. Pakistan's military has confirmed discussions on procurement, production, and long-term capacity building, but has not publicly detailed the order itself. And that secrecy is precisely what makes this deal worth watching. Because drones are no longer just flying cameras. They're becoming the eyes, ears, and increasingly the defensive shield of modern militaries. The technology can shape surveillance, battlefield awareness, and responses to hostile unmanned aircraft. And Pakistan appears to understand that. Pahra's engagement is explicitly about procurement, production, and capacity building. If the relationship expands, the next stage could involve technology development and local manufacturing inside of Pakistan, which brings us back to the $22.3 million headline. It sounds like the big number. It is not. That contract belongs to a separate Middle East customer. The bigger mystery is the Pakistani order, whose price has not been revealed at all, and that leaves three unanswered questions. How much is Asim Munir's army spending? What exactly has Pakistan ordered, and where does Islamabad ultimately intend to use the technology? For now, Pakistan is keeping those answers classified. But one thing is already clear. This is not just about buying a few drones. Pahra's is talking about a long-term technology relationship, possible manufacturing and deeper defense cooperation. And if that relationship grows,
Pakistan could

0: define itself with a new American technology pipeline running alongside its long-standing Chinese defense partnership. That is the real story hiding behind Asamoneer's Paras deal. The order is confirmed. The money is not. The technology is not. The mission is not. And the future of the partnership is still being written. Because sometimes, in defense deals, the most revealing detail is not what is announced. It is what remains hidden. A Sikh truck driver was stabbed 17 times at a Wyoming rest stop in the United States. And the attack came just days after Trump administration's own Homeland Security Department posted a graphic mocking Sikh truck drivers. The 28-year-old driver, identified only as Singh, told NPR that a man followed him into a bathroom at the Bitter Creek rest area early Sunday. The attacker pulled out a knife, stabbing him in the neck, chest, arms, and ribs. Singh escaped, collapsed outside, and called for help. A Hispanic family heard his cries, treated his wounds, and gave police crucial details about the suspect's truck. Authorities later stopped the vehicle near Rollins and arrested Andrew Chris Bizdak, who faces an attempted first-degree murder charge. Investigators have not confirmed motive yet. But the timing has triggered outrage. Days earlier, DHS posted an AI-generated poster showing a Sikh man named Singh with the message, and I quote, "Get off our roads. You don't know how to drive, Mr. Singh." It also urged immigrants to self-deport. The post faced accusations of racism, especially from Sikh and Indian American communities. Congressman Raja Krishnamurthy condemned the stabbing and warned that official rhetoric can fuel hatred. Singh remains hospitalized and says he now fears for other Punjabi Sikh truck drivers. The question is stark. When government messaging singles out one community, what happens when online hostility spills into the streets? Words may be digital. Their consequences can be brutally real. A deadly attack has ripped through Pakistan's Khyber Pakhtunkhwa during Friday prayers. At least 16 people, including 5 police personnel, have been killed, with several others injured after a suicide attacker rammed an explosives-laden vehicle into a police facility in Kohat. The attack took place near the old police lines, where a mosque is located inside the police compound. Police say the attacker drove the vehicle into the outer wall as police personnel, their families, and civilians were offering prayers. The blast tore through the compound, damaging the mosque and nearby structures, collapsing part of a wall and leaving a crater at that very site. Pakistan's Khyber Pakhtunkhwa police chief, Zulfikar Hamid, confirmed it was a suicide attack. Gunmen accompanying the bomber then opened fire, triggering a gun battle with security forces. One attacker wearing an explosives-laden vest was killed. A security operation continued inside the police lines as rescue teams evacuated the wounded. Kohat's district headquarters hospital declared an emergency. No group has claimed responsibility so far. China's demand for donkey meat and skin is opening a new trade route with Pakistan. A Gwadar slaughterhouse aims to expand exports driven by the billion-dollar Ijiao industry. But as profits rise, concerns over animal welfare, sustainability and supply grow. Can Pakistan balance business with responsibility? Rishika Aradhyay with this report.
1: China's appetite for donkey meat and donkey skin has opened an unusual new trade route with Pakistan. In Balochistan, an animal long used for transport and farm work has become the center of a growing export business. And behind this unlikely trade is a billion-dollar Chinese demand for traditional medicine. A slaughterhouse near Gwadar, run by Hangang Group, processes hundreds of donkeys for Chinese customers. The meat is considered a delicacy in parts of China, but the real prize is the hide. It is used to make ajiao, a collagen-rich ingredient in traditional Chinese medicine, cosmetics, and wellness products. Ajiao is made by boiling donkey skin to extract gelatin. In China, it is marketed for benefits ranging from improving blood health to boosting immunity and sleep. But there is one major problem. China's donkey population has fallen sharply after years of large-scale slaughter, forcing buyers to search for new resources. This is where Pakistan comes in. Pakistan's donkey population crossed 6 million in 2025, creating an opportunity for companies like Hangeng. The firm has invested around $50 million in its facility, employs roughly 500 local workers, and has already expanded 5 containers of meat and hides. Its first shipment reached China's Tianjin port in June, after the government approved exports. Now, Hangeng wants to quadruple daily slaughter to 800 donkeys within months. Its CEO, Andy Lau, estimates the business could generate $5 million a month in foreign exchange within 6 months, potentially rising to $7 million within 2 years. But this trade comes with serious questions. Africa, once a major source of donkey hides, faces a worsening population crisis. In 2024, the African Union endorsed a continent-wide moratorium on donkey slaughter for skins and related exports. Animal welfare group Prook warned that Africa's donkey population could fall to around 14 million by 2040 if the ban is not enforced. With African supplies under pressure, Chinese buyers have turned to countries such as Pakistan, Brazil, and Australia. Pakistan had previously restricted donkey hide exports after reports of meat being passed off as beef and mutton. The restrictions were later lifted, reopening the door to Chinese demand. Hangeng now plans to expand into breeding, establish a laboratory, and eventually enter seafood exports. What began as an unlikely business around an animal associated with rural labor could become a new Pakistan-China trade opportunity. But as demand grows, the question is whether the industry can balance export profits with animal welfare and sustainable supply. With Rishka Radhya, Bureau Report, India Today Global.
0: That's all in this edition of Statecraft. Before we go, let's end with a little tech excitement. Apple's latest iPhone 18 series has officially gone on sale in India and China, and the launch has already created quite a buzz. Long queues formed outside Apple stores with enthusiastic customers turning up early to get their hands on the iPhones. The iPhone 18 Pro comes with Apple's new A20 Pro chip, designed to deliver faster performance and improvements that allow advanced AI models to run directly on the device. In other words, the latest iPhone isn't just getting smarter, it's putting more AI power right into your pocket. Take a look at the visuals. Goodbye and take care.

0: At the India Today Keralam conclave, Keralam Chief Minister V.D. Satheesan spoke exclusively to India Today. And on the sexism row, there was no ambiguity. Satheesan hit out at Muslim cleric Kanthapuram Abubakar Musliyar's remarks, asking women to stay inside their homes.
1: I used to make the press conference of only after the cabinet briefing. After he made that statement in my first briefing, I made strong statements that was appreciated by the secular Kerala.
0: However, when asked why other Congress ministers and UDF allies did not condemn Abubakar's statement, Satheesan said the UDF is one team.
1: Kerala's coalition politics has changed. This is not only UDF, this is Team UDF. Team UDF.
2: When I was interviewing you,
0: His defense of the alliance comes days after Kanthapuram Abubakar Musliyar said women must remain within their homes and should not appear in public. He also claimed Islam mandates parda for all women.
3: അവരുടെ വീട്ടിൽ അടങ്ങി ഒതുക്കി ജീവിക്കണം. അവർ രംഗപ്രവേശനം ചെയ്യാൻ പാടില്ല എന്ന് വിശുദ്ധ ഖുർആൻ പറയുന്നു. അത് ബുദ്ധിപരമായി ആലോചിച്ചാലും അത് ഏറ്റവും വലിയ സംഗതിയാണ്.
0: But Satheesan's message was clear. Politics cannot come at the cost of equality. In Kerala, a plain speak message from the Chief Minister. Sexism cannot be shielded by politics, religion, or vote bank calculations. Bureau Report, India Today.

0: are watching India Today.
1: Now, amid plenty of speculation over the future of Ajit Agarkar as the chairman of the Senior Men's Selection Committee, BCCI Secretary Devajit Saikia refused to give a clear answer. Agarkar chaired a selection meeting on Wednesday when the squads for India's upcoming white ball series against West Indies were picked. His contract is due to expire on the 4th of October and the BCCI AGM did not decide whether Agarkar will be given an extension or be replaced. Instead, the board's office bearers were authorized to take a call on the future of the Senior Selection Committee. Speaking to reporters after the BCCI's 95th Annual General Meeting in Mumbai, Saikia said that the board would take a decision at an appropriate time.
2: We still have 15 days to go. In 15 days, a long time in the world of cricket. आजकल 2020 में कितना मैचेस का डिसीजन होता है. सो 15 डेज टाइम है हमारे पास. विल टेक ए डिसीजन एंड इन एप्रोप्रिएट टाइम आपको हम लोग इसका बारे में विल लेते हैं.
1: Now, the Asian Games 2026 get underway tomorrow, but for athletes arriving in Japan, the start to the games has been nothing short of a nightmare. Horror stories are in fact emerging from Aichi Nagoya, which is the host city for the games. Over long waits at the airport, athletes stranded due to lack of accommodation, very little food and endless logistical hassles. Take a look at this report.
3: The Asian Games 2026 is the biggest sports extravaganza this year. But already it seems there is disaster looming. India athletes were left stranded for more than 14 hours without food and minimal facilities at their disposal in a now viral video. Those who got the accommodation had to share the facility among themselves as the organizing committee committed a gross miscalculation of number of athletes arriving at the place. Not just India, other athletes from various countries are also facing the same problem. The endless wait for a confirmed accommodation and very little food. The accommodation situation in the Asian Games is also a logistical challenge. A massive cruise ship named the Costa Serena has been leased for accommodation for the athletes. Now, due to the increasing costs of construction and other price factors, there is no traditional athletics village, and players have been slotted in ship container homes that is causing further controversy. Many players have complained of roof leakages which have made it inhospitable, while others are not finding the cramped rooms to their liking. The current situation when it comes to the accommodation has forced one India MMA fighter in Varun Sanyal to speak about the situation in a now deleted video. He said that had this happened in India, the scrutiny would have been far more intense.
4: Had this happened in India, oh my God, the media would be going crazy, and not just in India, like globally, okay? And we would have been the butt of the joke. So it's really important that when this happens to our athletes, that this is mentioned.
3: The accommodation and logistical situation in Aichi Nagoya is far from ideal, and it has not given a good first impression of the games.
1: Pakistan boycotted their game against Israel in the Chess Olympiad 2026, which generated a massive controversy. With Pakistan not recognizing Israel, the situation was bound to happen when they were slated to play against each other. But afterwards, the Pakistan Chess Federation General Secretary gave a reason behind the walkover, but also gave a bizarre statement which is bound to rile up Indian fans. Take a look.
3: In the ongoing Chess Olympiad 2026 in Samarkand, a controversy erupted when the Pakistan chess team gave a walkover against Israel. All four boards were left unoccupied with the Pakistan team refusing to turn up. Israel managed to get a 4-0 win. But speaking on the controversy, Gauhar Iqbal, Secretary General of Pakistan Chess Federation, said they could not go against the state policy.
5: It was very obvious that when we do not recognize a state, how can we play or how can we get engaged with that state? It's a state policy, and we have to follow the state as we are here to represent Pakistan, and we have to follow the policies of Pakistan. So we are here. It is nothing against any player. It is nothing against any sportsman spirit. It's against the state's policy, and we have followed that.
3: Gauhar Iqbal has played chess in Pakistan. On his FIDE profile, Gauhar Iqbal has a classical and blitz rating of over 1800 ELO points, while he has only 1778 ELO in rapid. But his next statement has raised eyebrows. He said that chess was born in Pakistan, causing some surprise amongst many.
5: Chess was born in Pakistan. So this is the reason that we have to seriously tell the world that we have taken now it seriously and we are working on it. For this Olympiad, we have, for the first time in my known history, the team has done some serious sessions with regular coaches, with IMs, with GMs, and they have done some good preparations. And we believe that this will bore fruit and they will deliver better.
3: Now, chess traditionally has been considered an Indian sport. Right from the time of Chaturanga, Shatranj in the modern day, India has produced close to 100 grandmasters and is the dominant power in the sport. Vishwanathan Anand from India is considered to be the greatest player in history as he has won 5 world titles. He was the first GM from India and his entry proved to be path-breaking for India to excel in the sport. Anand's legacy is being carried forward by Gukesh, who became the youngest world champion at the age of 18 in 2024 and is still the reigning champion. India secured a historic double gold in the 2024 Chess Olympiad and has started well even in 2026. Pragnananda's exploits are already taking the chess world by storm, while his sister Vaishali is a world championship contender. Divya Deshmukh is a World Cup winner, while Koneru Hampi is a legend in women's chess with multiple world rapid titles. However, why did Gauhar Iqbal say chess was born in Pakistan? It is because of Sultan Khan. If one has to look at Asian grandmasters, the first name that comes to mind is Sultan Khan, who was born in Sargodha, now in Pakistan, in 1903. Sultan Khan won the 1928 All India Championships and in 1932 and 1933 won the British Championships. He also once famously held world champion Alexander Alekhine to a draw in 1931. In the same year, he finished third just behind the likes of champions Max Yue and Jose Raul Capablanca in a very strong field. It is Sultan Khan's legacy which has ensured that in 2026, Pakistan has given an audacious statement that chess was born in the country.
1: Now, football fans in India are looking forward to the Indian football team's international friendly against Brazil in the month of October. And if you're a fan of one of the Kolkata giants in East Bengal, Mohun Bagan and Mohammedan Sporting, then you can get discounted tickets for that particular game. Here's a report with all the details.
6: The All India Football Federation has announced more than 14,000 discounted tickets for members and supporters of Mohun Bagan, East Bengal and Mohammedan Sporting for India's much-anticipated football-friendly against Brazil. The move is aimed at bringing Kolkata's football community into the stands for one of the biggest games in Indian football in recent years. Speaking to the media in Kolkata on Thursday, AIFF President Kalyan Chaube explained that fans of the three Kolkata clubs can go to their club tents to get access to the discounted tickets. The seats have been earmarked in the B2 and D2 sections of the middle tier behind the two goalposts and will also be available to clubs registered with the Indian Football Association. The initiative comes after tickets in the general sale for the Brazil game sold out quickly, with public prices ranging from ₹999 to ₹15,000. The Federation is also preparing for the arrival of Brazil, with a 5-member delegation from the Brazil Football Confederation having inspected the venue and match arrangements. Chaubey said the delegation gave a positive assessment of the preparations. The three FIFA Tier 1 friendlies represent an unusual test for India, with all three opponents ranked inside the world's top 50.
1: Max Verstappen has by and large had a Formula 1 season to forget for the 2026 season, but he finally grabbed his first win of the season, only that it came in a go-karting event when he took on 100 amateur racers to see if he can beat all of them. Here's a look at how long it took the Dutchman to do just that.
7: Max versus 100 is complete, and stop the clock at 35 minutes to get past 100 go-karts. He had a maximum.
6: What happens when a four-time Formula One world champion takes on 100 amateur go-karters in a kart race? Well, that was a question answered emphatically when Max Verstappen not only took on, but beat 100 amateur go-karters. Verstappen started the race last, but made up multiple positions early on, and it seemed like a matter of time before he would catch up with the front of the grid. What's more, he wasn't going to take it easy on them.
8: No, they need to focus because I'm definitely catching them.
9: Max, don't be like that.
8: Oh, yes. It's like a charity event, all right?
6: The sight of Verstappen in their rearview mirrors left many racers unnerved, and it did not take him too long to get past many of the racers. And then came the moment that ended the race. Verstappen completed the last few overtakes and took the lead, at which point the race came to an end. He had taken 13 laps and 35 minutes to overtake everyone and joked afterwards that he was treating this as a big win for himself.
10: A lot of fun to do.
11: Oh, you made it look...
12: Have you got space for this one in the trophy cabinet?
10: This is my first win of the year. This is my first win of the year, so I take this one.
6: It might seem like a surprise he took this so seriously, but Verstappen is renowned for his addiction to winning and love for all forms of motorsport. The event only served as a reminder of how generational a talent the Dutchman really is.
1: At the Parul University in Vadodara, thousands of students came together to mark the birthday of Prime Minister Narendra Modi. The evening featured a bhajan mashup blending traditional devotional melodies with contemporary musical arrangements. But the key moment of the evening was Ashirvad Ka Diya, where the students lit 11,000 diyas offering prayers for Prime Minister's health and long life. As the lamps illuminated the university campus, the gathering became an expression of respect, gratitude, and good wishes from participating students.

0: That's all we could pack in for you in this edition of News. But in case you're looking for more, head across to the India Today website. You can also download the India Today app. Thank you so much.
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0: Prithviraj Sukumaran, meanwhile, was recently seen in the action thriller Khalifa.
1: Marakkan kazhiyathoru legacy. കൊഫേ പോസോ പോലുള്ള നിയമങ്ങൾ നമ്മുടെ രാജ്യത്ത് നിലവിൽ വരാൻ കാരണക്കാരനായ നോട്ടോറിയസ് സ്റ്റാർ സ്മഗ്ലർ.
2: What's his name?
0: Entertainment Bureau, India Today.
3: From a Tamil blockbuster to a Hollywood remake, Maharaja is crossing yet another major milestone. Vijay Sethupathi's acclaimed thriller is getting an official Hollywood adaptation, with an A-list actor being considered. Interestingly, Matthew McConaughey's name is doing the rounds, though his casting remains unconfirmed. The film's strong run in China reportedly helped put it on Hollywood's radar. Take a look.
4: Lachim Engu Vita Sami, sir. 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
0: China turned it into a global success. And now Hollywood is ready to rewrite the Maharaja story. Vijay Sethupathi's acclaimed Tamil thriller Maharaja is officially getting a Hollywood remake, marking a major international milestone for the
6: 2024
0: film. A Hollywood agency has approached the makers for the remake rights and is now working to set up the project with an A-lister actor.
7: Hey, Saurakatte!
0: The film is expected to go on floors next year. Interestingly, Maharaja's successful run in China appears to have helped bring the film to Hollywood's attention. And now, there's a Hollywood name adding another twist to the remake. Social media is abuzz with speculation that Matthew McConaughey could be among the A-lister being considered for the lead role.

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0: What begins as a bizarre search soon unravels into a dark and layered tale of trauma, revenge and buried secrets. The film keeps its audience guessing through unexpected twists, shifting perspectives and a tightly constructed narrative. Vijay Sethupathi played the lead role. While Anurag Kashyap portrayed the antagonist.
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0: Sanchana Namidas played Vijay's daughter and later won the National Award for Best Supporting Actress for her performance. Interestingly, Maharaja's journey continued long after its Indian release. The film found a strong audience in China, earning around 91.65 crore at the box office, according to reports, while also gaining an audience on OTT. And now, its next stop could be Hollywood. Entertainment Bureau, India Today.
4: One thalai edutha mari avan thalai edukrana.
5: Viral video, Salman Khan, Sonu Nigam, and a reaction that has set the internet talking. As the debate around Main Hoon Hero Tera continues to make headlines, an old video of Sonu has suddenly resurfaced, leaving many wondering if the singer was taking a dig at Salman. But there's a twist to this viral clip, and Sonu himself has now broken his silence. Here's the full story.
6: ऐसा काम हो सकता है कि इंसान खुद खुद के रोए.
0: A viral video, a misleading edit, and a reaction that was never meant for Salman Khan. The internet was quick to believe that Sonu Nigam had taken a musical dig at Salman Khan. But the viral clip came with a twist. A video of Salman singing Main Hoon Hero Tera was edited with an old reaction video of Sonu, making it appear as though the singer was mocking Salman's rendition. Sonu has now clarified that the reaction had nothing to do with Salman or the song. Sharing the edited clip on Instagram, Sonu explained that the footage was originally his reaction to a Pakistani child singer. And that original moment dates back to 2020. Sonu reacted to young Pakistani singer Hadia Hashmi's performance of Bol Hu, revealed how deeply her performance had moved him. Several social media users also identified the original video and pointed out its context. However, the edited clip surfaced while another Salman-related music debate was already playing out online. The discussion centers around Main Hoon Hero Tera from the 2015 film Hero, starring Suraj Pancholi and Athiya Shetty. Salman Khan sang the version featured in the film, while Amal

0: Malik composed the song and Arman Malik lent his voice to the reprise. The latest controversy began after Salman Khan Films shared a post marking 11 years of the song, but initially omitted Amal's composer credit. Amal called out the omission on social media, after which the post was edited to include his credit. The issue then spilled onto social media, with some users accusing Amal of being ungrateful towards Salman. Both Amal and Arman later responded to the criticism and defended their position. With the credit debate already drawing attention, the misleading Sonu Nigam edit added another layer to the conversation. Entertainment Bureau, India Today.
1: Mr. Piku, Amitabh Bachchan and Deepika Padukone are ready to reunite on screen. Their much delayed The Intern remake is finally moving towards production, with director Amit Sharma promising a fresh take rather than a scene-for-scene remake. Take a look at this report.
0: Some reunions are worth the wait. And this one has been waiting for years. Amitabh Bachchan and Deepika Padukone are all set to share the screen once again. Years after their unforgettable chemistry in Piku, the two are coming together for the Hindi remake of The Intern.
2: This is the one to really think about, okay? Where do you see yourself in 10 years?
3: When I'm 80.
4: And I love myself! The world is a
5: ghetto. Remember a few weeks ago we talked about the senior intern program?
6: Seniors in high school or college?
5: No. Seniors in life.
6: Hold on. What?
0: And after being stuck in development for years, the film has finally got a major update. The long-delayed film is finally gearing up to go on floors. The project was first announced years ago, with Deepika Padukone and late Rishi Kapoor attached to the film. But following Rishi Kapoor's demise, Amitabh Bachchan stepped into the role of the senior intern.
7: Semi-liquid motion first, then 2 days of gas and constipation. What should I do?
0: The reunion is particularly special because the two have already created magic together in Piku.
8: I know my sister better than you.
9: Aapko na constipation yahan par nahi.
10: We live in a society, Baba. Kisi se to acha relation bana ke rakhna padega.
8: Kanjus. Hum log kanjus hai.
0: And now they are set to bring that chemistry back to the screen. Now, the makers are not simply looking to recreate the original.
11: That's our founder and CEO, Jules Austin.
12: Any tips before I go in?
13: Blink. She hates when people don't blink. It weirds her out.
12: Hi, Jules. I'm Ben, your new intern.
13: I'm glad you also see the humor in this.
12: Be hard not to.
13: I will email you when I have something for you to do.
12: I'll wait to hear from you, sir. I'm terribly sorry. Excuse me.
0: Director Amit Sharma has revealed that his version of The Intern will be different from the Hollywood film. His idea is to take the story in a new direction rather than make an exact replica.
14: Mr. Congeniality. Everybody loves him.
12: You should dress to impress. Tuck in the shirt. Why doesn't anybody tuck anything in anymore? Oh, I'm asking you.
15: I'm Fiona, the house masseuse.
12: Ben.
15: How's that, Ben?
12: Well, that's oh, boy.
14: You're not as old as I thought you were.
0: The original, The Intern, starring Robert De Niro and Anne Hathaway, revolved around an unlikely friendship between a 70-year-old widower who joins a fashion company as a senior intern and its young founder.
12: You do inspire, Jules.
16: Our investors just think that a seasoned CEO could take some things off your plate.
17: I mean, give me CEO lessons.
0: Now, Bollywood is giving that story its own spin, with Amitabh Bachchan and Deepika Padukone at the heart of it. And if Pico was any indication, this reunion could be one worth waiting for. Entertainment Bureau, India Today.
1: Tom Holland calls Zendaya his wife, but her longtime stylist says they're not officially married. So are Hollywood's favorite Spider-Man couple secretly husband and wife? Or is the wedding mystery still just speculation? With fake wedding pictures, conflicting statements, and Tom's own words adding fuel, the mystery continues. Take a look.
0: One calls her his wife. The other says they're not officially married. And just like that, Tom Holland and Zendaya's wedding mystery has a brand new twist. Despite months of speculation that the Spider-Man stars had secretly tied the knot, Zendaya's longtime stylist and close friend, Law Roach, has now said the couple are not officially married. The clarification comes months after Roach himself claimed that the two had already exchanged vows. Roach addressed the rumors while attending the 2026 Emmy Awards, effectively walking back his earlier comments about the couple's marital status. He also dismissed the wedding pictures that have been doing rounds online, calling them fake and claiming they were generated using AI. The images had fueled speculation that Holland and Zendaya had quietly got married away from the spotlight. But Roach's latest clarification does little to settle the mystery, especially because Holland himself has repeatedly referred to Zendaya as his wife. The actor's casual use of the term has only added fuel to speculation that there could be more to their marital status than the couple have publicly confirmed.
18: Please stop staring before it gets creepy, though.
19: Too late. You guys are losers.
0: Meanwhile, Tom Holland and Zendaya first met while filming Spider-Man Homecoming and eventually began dating. Their relationship became public in 2021 after photographs of the two kissing surfaced online. Since then, they have remained one of the Hollywood's most closely watched couples while maintaining considerable privacy around their personal lives. The two recently reunited on screen for Spider-Man Brand New Day, giving fans another glimpse of the couple together.
20: And the only way to stop it was to do the hard thing.
0: Even as their real-life wedding remains shrouded in questions. Entertainment Bureau, India Today.
1: 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This is me, Susan, signing off for today. Till next time, thanks for watching and goodbye.

Good evening. Hello and welcome. You're with the news today. Your primetime destination. News, newsmakers, talking points, news without the noise. Ahead of the weekend, Friday night. Your big headlines tonight. Our talking point. Donald Trump is set to sign the contentious Russia sanctions law with 100% tariffs on countries buying oil from Russia. Will India get caught in the US-Russia crossfire? Also, Noel Tata versus Chandrasekharan. That's the big battle for supremacy at Tata's. Has brand Tata taken a hit in these corporate wars? Plus, my special guests include Kapil Dev and the new Dadasaheb Phalke Award winner, Anant Nag. Plenty to look forward to. But first, as always, let's get cracking with the nine headlines at 9 tonight. After Senate and House of Representatives in the US Congress passed the Russian oil sanctions bill, U.S. President likely to give assent to the contentious legislation today. Bill threatens to levy 100% tariffs on countries like India and China for purchasing Russian oil. As both factions of the Trinamool Congress get a new symbol and names ahead of the bi-polls, Mamata Banerjee launches a Black Dane democracy attack. Didi announces support to a Congress Nandigram candidate after her candidate withdraws. Congress says their candidate has been arrested by the BJP government. Opposition flags deteriorating law and order in Punjab after an ASI is shot dead in Amritsar. Former Union Minister Ravneet Bittu's convoy also allegedly attacked near Pathankot. Another horrific incident comes to light from the national capital. 17-year-old girl gang-raped, stabbed to death in Outer Delhi, Swarup Nagar. All four accused have been arrested. Central Food Safety Body initiates legal action against Nestle India over false claims in infant nutrition products. Nestle denies the charges, says products were approved by the Food Safety Panel. Surendra Kohli, one of the two main accused, acquitted in the Nitari killings case, found dead in Haridwar. Preliminary details suggest death by suicide. Investigation is launched. Controversy erupts after Indian Asian Games athletes are left stranded in Japan for over 14 hours. Indian delegation head says all issues from the Japanese side now resolved. Amidst controversy over India's GDP numbers, Moody raises India's financial year 27 GDP growth forecast to 7% on strong domestic resilience, but says risks lie ahead. And the almost rupees 2 lakh price tag proved no bar for Apple fans in the country. Massive crowds line outside Apple stores, with many waiting overnight to get their hands on the first set of Apple iPhone 18 Pro.

0: But the big story we are breaking, 100% tariff threat now looming over India. Donald Trump set to sign the contentious Russian sanctions bill tonight. The bill was passed, remember, by the U.S. House of Representatives. Earlier had been passed by the Senate as well. The bill allows the United States to impose 100% tariffs on oil buyers of Russia, including countries like India and China. The 100% tariffs will be levied or can be levied for purchasing Russian oil. And the U.S. president is expected to sign on the dotted line later tonight. Remember, all of this, as I said, is in the backdrop of the conflict in Russia, with the U.S. president now determined to go ahead with imposing 100% tariffs on buyers of Russian energy. While this bill targets India and China, the question is whether Donald Trump will actually go ahead and impose tariffs on China and on India, or is this again a strong-arm tactic by Washington? It's our top story tonight, the weaponization of tariffs.
1: For 1.5 years, Donald Trump has been trying to get Vladimir Putin to end his war on Ukraine, but has little to show for his efforts. Now the American president has got another two. The U.S. House of Representatives on Wednesday passed Lindsey Graham Sanctioning Russia and Iran Act of 2026 by 262 votes to 159. The bill empowers the president to impose sanctions on Russia's energy and defense industries, as well as its shadow fleet of tankers. It also gives Trump powers to impose 100% tariffs on countries that buy oil from Russia, which essentially means India and China. The bill, named after late Senator Lindsey Graham, who introduced it, had passed the Senate last month. 58 Democrats backed the Republican bill in the House of Representatives. Trump is expected to sign the bill on Friday.
2: We have your number. Your economy is reeling. We're going to throttle your war machine, China and India. To you, you better clean up your act, buy your oil and gas somewhere else. To the American people, thank you for standing with Ukraine.
1: India's Ministry of External Affairs has reacted. In a statement, the MEA said India remains firmly committed to ensuring energy security for its 1.4 billion people. It will continue to do so through diversified sourcing and on the basis of evolving market dynamics. This issue has been discussed at high levels in recent months with various US interlocutors. Its implications for not just the bilateral relationship, but also the international energy market, have been very clearly articulated by the Indian side. The Indian side has also made clear its determination to take all necessary measures to protect its trade and economic interest. China has slammed the bill. Russia called the passage of the bill an unfriendly act.
3: We are, of course, monitoring the progress of this document. It falls under the category of unfriendly actions. And, of course, the imposition of any additional sanctions by the United States would certainly complicate efforts to find a peace settlement in Ukraine.
1: Chinese President Xi Jinping is visiting Washington next week to meet Trump. While Trump may sign the sanctions bill, he's unlikely to announce any tariffs ahead of his second summit with Xi this year. Bureau Report, India Today.
0: So as the contentious Lindsey Graham bill is passed by the U.S. Congress, awaits presidential assent now, what does all this mean for us here in India? The big question, what is the message being sent by the United States? Is India caught in the U.S.-Russia crossfire? Will Donald Trump stop weaponizing tariffs? Is the BRICS effect being seen because BRICS called out tariffs and sanctions the U.S. is striking back? Joining me now, Dr. Mukesh Aghi, President Chief Executive Officer of the U.S.-India Strategic Partnership Forum, joins me from Washington. Here in Delhi is Casey Singh, Senior ambassador and envoy. Appreciate both of you joining us. But I want to come to you, Dr. Agi, first. I want to understand from you, there's been so much talk in recent days and weeks about the trade talks between India and the US reaching a final stage. Guess what? Donald Trump could well tomorrow morning be slapping 100% tariffs on India because we are buying Russian oil as per the Graham bill. So where does this leave India? Are we caught, as one of my questions said, in this US-Russia tug of war?
4: Well, it's unfortunate that it has reached a stage where that potential of 100% tariff on India will come through, which I believe will not come through because India is a strong partner of the U.S. in every aspect, from trade to economic agenda to defense and geopolitical alignment. If you recall CATSA, which was basically purchase of S-400 missiles, were also penalized, and India was made exception to that. So I think we're working on that to make sure that India does not get caught in this U.S.-Russia challenges. And it's the same thing with China. Chinese president is coming next week to Washington, D.C. for a state visit. And you don't want, the president doesn't want to embarrass him. So let's wait and watch where it goes. But I would say that it just is not good messaging you can send to your allies.
0: But that's precisely the question. Where, you know, given what we thought was India's clout on the US, on Capitol Hill, the very fact that the US Congress should go ahead with this, it almost suggests that America here wants to send out a message to Moscow, even if it means sending out negative messages to Beijing and New Delhi, that for the US Congress at the moment, getting Russia to end the war in Ukraine, they will do whatever it takes. And Donald Trump, in a sense, also seems powerless at the moment.
4: Well, you have to basically look at the legislative side, the U.S. Congress. They always have been very big supporter of India on the Hill, both on the Senate side and also on the House side. And when you have a bill like this coming, which penalizes top five procurer of Russian oil, India comes in number two. But the bill also gives exception to the president. And so that's what we're working on, to ensure that India gets the exception while it is able to leverage this with China and other countries. Where it goes, I believe we'll find a solution to it, because I think the relationship between the two countries is very important, very critical. And hopefully, just like CASA, we'll find an exception to India on 100% tariff on oil purchased from Russia.
0: But the point, Dr. Agi, is that the weaponization of tariffs, Donald Trump began it a few years ago, and he's done it repeatedly. And therefore, this erratic attitude is what is leading to misgivings here in India. There are those who believe that either Donald Trump wants to bully India at times and decide whether India can buy oil from Russia or not, or the U.S. Congress wants to do it. The fact is that this weaponization of tariffs surely is bad for a stable world order.
4: No, absolutely, Rajiv. I think when you start having erratic efforts on tariffs and go after those countries, you look at Canada, which has almost 75% of its export goes to U.S., is getting impacted by that. Look at Europe. I look at almost every friends of the U.S. has gone through that. And what we are seeing is countries are basically trying to deleverage with the U.S. and start focusing among themselves. And I think India is a classic example where it is trying to do a FTA with Canada, work out a relationship with the European Union. So I think the whole objective is to deleverage its economic agenda with the U.S. And other countries are doing the same thing. So I think trying to use tariff as a leverage, its effectiveness is going down as days goes by.
0: So my concluding question to you, where does, in your view, this leave the U.S.-India trade deal? You seem to suggest that Donald Trump will not sign on this agreement. At least, even if he signs, he will not target India with 100% tariffs. Where does this leave the trade deal?
4: Well, the trade deal is basically happening at the moment. India has made it very clear with the U.S. that we need a preferential tariff deal with you, and that means that our tariff should be lower than other countries in the neighborhood and our competition. And that seems to be an understanding with the USTR in Washington, D.C., and they have basically worked out all the details. Will this derail the trade deal? I don't think so. I think the trade between the two countries benefits both countries itself. It creates jobs for both countries. And also, it basically makes U.S. companies much more effective when they basically manufacture in India and compete on a global basis. So the sentiment on the trade deal continues in a positive direction as long as India gets a preferential deal. Will this derail? I don't think so, because I think there's enough maturity on both sides to find a solution to this new bill which has come through. And as I said, we had the same issue with CATSA, and India was able to find an exception. And I strongly believe that India will find an exception on this one also.
0: Okay. Dr. Agi joining me there from Washington. Good to have you on the show. I want to turn to you now, Casey Singh. You heard the view from Washington from Dr. Agi. He's still positive, hopeful that this will not derail the trade deal, that eventually Donald Trump will not impose 100% tariffs on India and China. Are you so hopeful, or do you believe that we could once again face some kind of a squeeze?
5: I think when you're dealing with President Trump, you have to be prepared for the worst and hope for the best. At the moment, I think he's using it as a weapon to bring pressure on Russia. There is also talk that he's offered a lot of carrots to them, deals which are on the table. So both his son-in-law as well as Mr. Witkoff, they were there. They had a meeting with President Putin on the 5th of September. So there is a dialogue going on between Russia and them. The problem is that what President Putin wants, which is the rest of the area in Ukraine, which they are interested in, from which Ukraine is not willing to withdraw. So that compromise has not been possible because U.S. can't push Ukraine beyond a point. They've lost thousands of soldiers. They fought the war now for 5 years. So you can't just bring them to just accept the Russian conditions. Now, I don't know what was discussed by our prime minister when he met Mr. Putin here during the BRICS meeting, but overall, I think the fact that the BRICS meeting, BRICS summit went off well, India was seen as having created bridges and covered up the differences which were there between different countries, I think that would have been noted in White House. Certainly, it would play a role in terms of them trying to apply pressure on India. But at the same time, immediately, I don't think he will do anything. Immediately, he's working towards, as you know, the previous speaker said, he wouldn't want to subvert his summit with President Xi if that comes, if they meet, because there are question marks about President Xi has not been seen since he left India. And the question marks that maybe he was unwell, etc., has been denied and so on and so forth. We'll know in the next 1 week if he meets President Trump. Then till then, President Trump, I don't see him doing anything. Otherwise, the summit will be off. And UN General Assembly is meeting. He won't want his speech there. But he won't want the General Assembly to turn around and come after him. So I think till then, he will not do anything.
0: Okay, let's go from there to that breaking news that's already been flashing. The Congress now is claiming quite sensationally that its Nandigram bipole candidate in West Bengal has been arrested by the West Bengal government. Now, this arrest came barely few hours after Mamata Banerjee decided that she would support the Congress candidate Milan Pradhan in Nandigram in the by-election there. Mamata Banerjee now quoted as saying, "The timing raises serious questions. Is the usual BJP formula, dig out an old case? The BJP's politics and vendettas and atrocities show a clear pattern with manipulation, with vote loot, with intimidation. The election Commission, BJP partnership is killing democracy every day." Indrajit Kundu is joining us on that story. A Congress candidate arrested, we are told, in a 2007-8 case, barely hours after the Trinamool Congress decides to actually support a Congress candidate. Is that true? Is the candidate actually been arrested? Or is this pre-poll propaganda?
6: Well, we have confirmed from the West Bengal police, Milan Pradhan has been arrested. He was picked up earlier this evening and he has been arrested, is what the Bengal police has confirmed to us. There were multiple cases pending against him, at least four of them. Three murder cases and one case, of course, based on the Arms Act. So there were around four warrants against him that has been executed, and he has been arrested by the West Bengal police in East Midnapur. He was the Nandigram candidate for the Congress. And this, of course, comes just hours after Mamata Banerjee today held a press conference and pledged her support for the Congress candidate in Nandigram. So very, very crucial political development coming in ahead of the by-polls that are scheduled for October 6th here in West Bengal.
0: Right. Okay, Inderjeet Kundu joining us. Now, all this, of course, against the backdrop of the fact that the two Trinamool Congress factions were today given new names and symbols. The Mamata Banerjee faction will now be called the Mamata All India Trinamool Congress and has got a football player as its symbol, while the rebel faction has been allotted Democratic Trinamool Congress with an envelope symbol. Take a look at just how it's all played out in the battle for who is in control of the Trinamool Congress.
7: A party born from rebellion against the Congress. A symbol drawn by Mamata Banerjee herself, the twin flowers on grass. For nearly three decades, that name and symbol have meant Trinamool Congress. Now, both are frozen. The Election Commission has temporarily barred both warring TMC factions from using the original TMC name and symbol ahead of the October 6 Bengal by-polls. And now, two Trinamools have two new identities. Mamata's camp becomes Mamata All India Trinamool Congress, with the football player symbol. The rebel camp gets Democratic Trinamool Congress with the envelope symbol. Both identities are temporary, pending the ECI's final decision on who gets the original TMC name and symbol. Rebel TMC MLA Rituprata Banerjee accused Mamata's party of being centered around an individual.
8: The individual cult hai, individual cult ka party hai. Politics mein private limited company, warishan, ye sab ka koi maine nahi hai, koi ownership nahi hota hai political system mein.
7: The charge from the Didi camp is blunt.
9: But to feel today is a black day in our democratic history. What is happening in our country that is very unfortunate, unconstitutional, illegal, undemocratic, and totally political bias vendetta.
7: She has also extended support to the Congress candidate in the Nandigram by-poll after her candidate, Sanchita Pradhan Dey, withdrew from the race minutes after meeting West Bengal Chief Minister Suvendu Adhikari. Mamata allies Rahul Gandhi, Tejaswi Yadav and Akhilesh Yadav have attacked the BJP and Election Commission over the decision, alleging democratic institutions are being undermined. The BJP rejects the charge.
10: Election commission is signal to election commission. নিয়ম মেনে সব পক্ষের কথা শুনে করেছে উনি উনার দলকে একসাথে পারেননি দলের মধ্যে দুভাগ তিনভাগ চার ভাগ হয়েছে তার দায়টাই কিন্তু ওনার এটা আমাদের কোনো সরাসরি বিজেপির রোল নেই আছেন তো ভগবান পুরুষোত্তম রামচন্দ্র মহারাজের অভিশাপেই সব ধ্বংস হয়েছে
7: So from twin flowers to football player. From Trinamool Congress to Mamata All India Trinamool Congress. And the Trinamool now joins a growing list of parties that have fought bitter battles over who owns the name, the organization and the election symbol. With Aishwarya Paliwal and Inderjeet Kundu, Bureau Report, India Today.
0: Let's turn to our big talking point from there today, where the Tata board battle seems to be escalating by the day. Today, Shapoorji Palonji Group Chairman Shapoorji Palonji Mistry says he's backing a public listing of Tata Sons, contradicting Tata Trust Chairperson Noel Tata. This setback for Noel Tata comes just a day after he was outvoted by the Tata Sons board, which asked N. Chandrasekhar to continue for the next 6 years, 5 years as the group chairman. The battle between Noel Tata and Chandrasekharan's group could now well reach the court. The crucial factor in this battle is also the fact that the shareholders of Tata Sons support Chandrasekharan, but 66% stake is held by Tata Trust, of which Noel Tata is the biggest shareholder. Let's go to our talking point tonight on Brand Tata. Okay, let's raise then the big questions on that big story. Has Brand Tata's taken a hit? What next for the Tata Group in what seems to be a battle for control? Will this battle for control reach the courts? Who will the shareholders now back? Big questions concerning one of India's iconic groups. Joining me now, Shankar Iyer, political economy analyst, author and columnist. Sucheta Dalal, managing editor at Money Life India. H.P. Ranina, tax expert and lawyer. R. Gopalan, former Secretary, Department of Economic Affairs. I want to come to each of you first to understand what you believe happens next. What has happened? Is it legal or not? Give us the legal position first, Mr. Ranina. Do you believe the manner in which Mr. Chandrasekharan has been now reappointed by Tata Sons, despite Noel Tata's objections, will it stand?
4: Rajdeep, thank you for having me on the show. Let me answer your question straight away. The independent directors who formed a nomination and remuneration committee have unanimously approved the extension of the term of office of Mr. Chandrasekharan. But a moot question is this permitted under the Articles of Association of Tata Sons Limited? Because the Articles of Association very clearly state that any appointment of the chairman or the CEO has to be by an affirmative vote of the two representatives of the Tata Trust, which controls 66% of the shares of Tata Sons Private Limited. Now, this has not happened because Mr. Noel Tata has opposed the extension of the term of Mr. Chandrasekharan. So while the Nomination and Remuneration Committee has recommended his extension, this cannot go through because of the Articles of Association of Tata Sons Private Limited. And this will create a problem. That is why in August, Chandrasekharan himself said that I don't want to be extended because I don't have the support of one of the executive trustees. Now, why can't this has not changed between August and September?
0: So are you saying Noel Tata effectively has a veto right because being the majority stakeholder of Tata Trust, he has a veto right because of the Articles of Association?
4: Absolutely.
0: Because that is the opinion reportedly that the former Supreme Court Chief Justice Chandrachud has given.
4: That's absolutely right. He and the other person has the veto right. Both have to agree. Now, in this case, one has agreed, one has not agreed. So if one has not agreed, then it cannot go through.
0: Okay. Can I just take that to you, Sucheta Dalal? Because, you know, you tweeted very interestingly that you believe that the last thing that the Tata's brand needs is a messy court battle or messy succession war, and saying the Parsi community must come together like a group of elders, or the elders within the Parsi community should come together to resolve this. Do you believe it's possible, given the kind of friction that we've seen over the last few months, that the group of elders among the Parsi community can come together? Is that time long past?
11: You know, I think this time is still there because the two contenders there are all part of one family, related by marriage, right? So there is Noel Tata on one side, and there's the Shapurji Palunji group with its back to the wall and on the verge of a default. And that is what is creating half the friction. People on the board of trustees, as well as Tata Sons, have done a lot of flip-flops. And I think India is very proud of the Tata group. We look up to it. You know, we are very proud to have a group like that. And this I'm saying in spite of the fact that they have ridden all kinds of storms, including the shameful removal of Cyrus Mistry. But it's still a group that we look up to. The Parsis feel even more strongly about it. So I don't see why they can't, you know, get together and tell these guys that, you know, come to your senses, because a court battle is not going to be good for anybody. First, Shapurji Palunji is going to default, because the more you stretch it, they're going to default. And I don't see how it's going to help Noel Tata, because we don't know that all the trustees in the Tata Trusts are with him. And then there's the charity commissioner issue. So I think there are lots of problems. And the best way for them to resolve it is to sit together and, you know, come to a compromise.
0: But it's not only a Parsi company, far from it anymore. It's not a Tata family company anymore, in a sense. You know, the brand now has almost outgrown the original family. Make it more complicated, the likes of Venu Srinivasan and others also on the board?
11: Yeah, but you know, you have to get past Tata Sons is still a private company. The Tata Trusts control it. And as Mr. Ranina correctly said, that is where the control lies. Until that changes, it still remains more or less a Parsi company. Doesn't matter that a lot of people were brought in, and some of them were brought in only to be able to vote in support of the exit of Cyrus Mistry. That's my view.
0: Mm-hmm. You know, there is also the question of listing. You want a quick response on that, Shankar Iyer? Because there is a sense that the RBI is saying Tata Sons must list. And that's an argument that has been used in a way to edge out Noel Tata, or try to disregard Noel Tata, who seems to be against the very idea of Tata Sons listing, because he claims that Tata's is not a conventional company. Do you believe that argument can work, Shankar?
12: Well, let me place two points before you. This is the corporate Mahabharata of India. It's got envy, jealousy, greed, politics, all of it mixed in it. I don't agree with Suchita that the Parsis will come together. If they had to come together, European Union would have come together. It's kind of that way. I have great regard for my Parsi friends, but this is the belief that they are beyond greed or jealousy is stretching the limits. They need to list is a condition imposed by the Reserve Bank of India. Now, if the Reserve Bank of India has imposed it, and this is, they have been listed as an upper layer, whatever NBFC since 10, 12 years, they should have gone ahead with it or done with it or gotten out of it. My surprise in this whole thing, Rajdeep, is that the Articles of Association clearly say all directors must vote. Now, the only question is whether the appointment of Chandra is an extension or a new appointment. Is he incumbent or is not incumbent? And on that, the whole thing hinges. Now, if you take it to court, this will stretch forever. And the Mistries who have borrowed from the private equity firms at 18%+ coupon rates will face an uphill task. So it is in their interest to sort of come to the table, but I am told that they have not come to the table. The question, Rajdeep, that begs to be asked is, if 2 months back, or when Mr. Chandrasekharan resigned or offered to quit, if the voting was at one stage and the voting has not changed, what is it that emboldened the board to take the decision that it took? There is something more that needs to be read in it. And can Mumbai is full of speculation about one, two, and other mnemonics.
0: No. Can I put, Mumbai and Bombay House is full of speculation, Mr. Gopalan, about a political hand. That there is a political hand backing Mr. Chandrasekharan in this battle for succession. This is not purely a corporate boardroom battle. It has huge political repercussions given the stature that the Tata Group has. Should the government stay off? Should the government play the role of a neutral umpire here?
13: Well, Tata's is a very big conglomerate, which has systemic implications for the economy, the stock market and employment and those other things. Therefore, it is just impossible for government to keep away from this. The fact that the directors were summoned to Delhi sometime back and then talked to also indicates the interest the government holds in ensuring that the Tata Group remains vibrant and is able to produce new things like the semiconductor and batteries which they are entering into. They're all future technologies, and Tata's
0: No, but the government can't take sides.
13: No,
0: government seems to be taking sides according to insiders.
13: I don't know, but government cannot take sides. Government can only ensure that people come together and take a view which is in the interest of Tata's group. I don't think the government is going to take sides.
0: Okay. Sujata Dalal, your sense about this entire issue of listing. You might have read Noel Tata's statement yesterday, which seemed to suggest that Tata's vision of their company is a company dedicated to corporate social responsibility, putting monies in research, cancer research, other projects. Once you're listed, they believe that they will be hemmed in some way. Someone who's tracked the markets better than anyone else over the years. Do you believe that's a valid argument that Noel Tata can make?
11: Not at all. I think they need to list. I think there needs to be some more sunlight and public accountability with a group like the Tatas, because as you correctly said, it's no longer the kind of Parsi group it was. The Tatas during Jamshedji's time were different. During GRD's time, it was a different empire. During Ratan Tata's time, there was a single leader. You no longer can have a group that big with one leader and this kind of fractious infighting both within the trust and Tata Sons. The best way to end it all is listing. And I know that Noel Tata doesn't want it because the trusts lose control over the kind of control they had over Tata Sons when they list. But let's not forget that the Tata trusts are not the only philanthropists in the country anymore. I mean, as I wrote in my column, Azim Premji and various other foundations are doing as much or more, and they are doing good for society. So who says it's only the Tata Trusts who are doing it? They can have same formula as everybody else, have a foundation and do all the CSR and good work that you need to do.
0: Would you agree, though, Mr. Ranina, that given what we are hearing from most of my speaker, the last thing you want is a protracted court battle? Because that will hit brand Tata's, whoever wins it. It's not about who wins or who loses. Tata's will lose. Do you agree with that? That the last, you need a compromise. Chandrasekharan has been chairman for a while now. It's possible for them to work together, for Noel Tata and Chandrasekharan to work together. Is that not possible? Work out
14: it's
0: a solution?
14: Yes, it's absolutely possible. And he can even work as an advisor. He need not work as a director. He has a wealth of experience. So a man like Chandrasekharan, even if he wants to step down, because that is what he has indicated, he can continue to work with the Tata Group as an advisor. It would be the right fit. But I would like to raise one more point about the listing issue, since you have raised this. That is it possible? Why will this legal battle? The question today is, RBI has the power to regulate institutions which accept public deposits or public funds. If you look at the Reserve Bank of India Act 1934, there is no other power given to the RBI. RBI is a statutory corporation. It's not the government of India. It's a statutory corporation under the RBI Act. Now, they must have the power to tell an institution that you will change your ownership. Whether the ownership structure can be changed by RBI directions is a question which can be challenged in a court of law. I'm speaking to you as a lawyer. They have no such power under the RBI Act to ask for change of structure, ownership structure. And if they do that, that can be challenged, and that is something which can go against the RBI. But I agree with you, it's best to avoid all litigation and to come to a compromise.
0: You know, but what explains this? Is this a personality battle somewhere, you believe, Shankar? And this is not the first time. In a very different circumstances, we had Ratan Tata versus Cyrus Mistry. Now you've got Chandrasekharan versus Noel Tata. Are these personality battles? Is there something intrinsically wrong when you have a old family company adjusting to a new age of professionalization? Where is there something more intrinsically wrong in the way these battles are being fought in a company like Tata's?
14: I agree with you. This battle should be avoided at all costs. And doesn't do well for the Tata image.
0: Yeah,
14: I'll get
0: Shankar in. I'll let
12: Shankar.
0: Yes, Shankar.
12: I don't think there is anything different with the way. I mean, all corporations operate on the principle of single window, decentralized power, and offshoring of responsibility. In this case, for instance, Jamshedji Tata is the original Atmanirbhar Indian. Thereafter, there was JRD Tata, the global face. Ratan Tata took the Tatas abroad, but he faced similar problems when he was appointed. I still remember all the satraps, the subedars of Tatas were against him. When Cyrus Mistry came, he had the blessing of Ratan Tata in the first half, and the second half, the blessing was removed. So personality clashes are bound to be there, which is why it is important to have a cohesive. So the Tata's management has always been a compromise between merit and loyalty, merit and genetics. This continues. What is sad here, I mean, it's become a spectacle, is that some of the brightest minds of India have put at stake a company which employs 1 million people, which has 26 listed entities, where there are several people who are, I mean, Air India is incurring losses. It is facing a difficult future. Its own modern investments are facing a difficult future. Surely they can think better. The listing agreement also came into force only because the discussions between the Mistry family and the Tatas came out. Now, there are ways to pay back for the Mistries to be compensated for their holding. There are ways to resolve this issue. I am sure all of them are known. My central question again, Rajdeep, is what changed between the time Chandrasekharan walked off and now?
0: That's, of course, the million-dollar question. But Mr. Gopalan, if you had to give one piece of advice today, what would that piece of advice be to these seemingly warring groups?
13: Yes, just as all other my colleagues have mentioned, there has to be a proper meeting of minds. Somebody has to sit, make them understand the difficulties or the dangers that the group will face and the country will face if they are not going to put their heads together and work out a hammer out a solution. It has got to be done. Whether it is government or Parsi leadership in the country or whatever, there should be all sincere efforts to be put in to make people understand that this is going to be deleterious to the Tata Group and the country. So this will require not a court-ordered decision, not a government-forced decision or RBI-forced decision.
0: Right.
13: It will be the community and all well-wishers have to sit together and then ensure that the people come to a conclusion, come to a solution, which is in the interest of Tata Group and in the interest of the country.
0: Right. Final word, Sucheta. Do you believe the brand is bigger than these individuals? Whether it's Mr. Chandrasekharan or Noel Tata, the brand Tata's is bigger than all of them. Is that something they should now realize?
11: The brand Tata ought to be bigger than them, and they should realize that the brand is bigger than them, and they should end their petty quarrels, and they should have a sense of fairness, because what's happening internally, I believe, is not fair at all. And there are reasons, and I think we're missing the point that Shapoorji Pallonji Group has a big deal to do with all the interference, because they're on the verge of a default, and that is going to be extremely embarrassing for India as well. And so all of them need to put that brand. I mean, after all, the SP Group has held Tata shares for such a long time. They're the single largest private shareholder. You cannot tell them to get lost with the pittance. So people need to come to their senses.
0: Okay. People need to come to their senses. Let's hope that an iconic brand like Tata's doesn't allow this to spiral out of control any further than it already has. I appreciate these fine voices for joining me here on my big talking point. Thank you all very much. Okay, let's take a break at this point. When we return, our newsmaker tonight, the Dadasaheb Phalke Award winner for Lifetime Achievement, one of India's greatest actors of recent times, Anand Nag, will join me for a special interview. You're watching The News Today, news without the noise.

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0: Welcome back. You are with the news today. Let's turn to our newsmaker tonight. The iconic Kannada actor Anant Nag will receive this year's Dada Saheb Phalke Award for Lifetime Achievement. The award will be presented next week in Kevadia in Gujarat. Over 50 years in cinema, Anant Nag has been an actor par excellence across theatre, TV and of course the big screen. Remember, acted in many Shyam Benegal's iconic movies, Ankur, Nishan, Manthan, also featured in TV in Malgudi Days based on R.K. Narayan's short story. He is our newsmaker tonight. And joining me now is our newsmaker, a very special guest, this year's winner of the prestigious Dada Saheb Phalke Award for Lifetime Contribution to Cinema, the one and only Anant Nag joins me. Appreciate your joining us, Mr. Anant Nag. Over 5 decades, 300 films, it must feel very special to win the Dada Saheb Phalke Award on the back of a Padma Bhushan not too long ago. Congratulations.
1: Yes. Thank you. Thank you. Yes. Yeah. Yes, it feels good.
0: Does it feel good, or do you believe this was long awaited, given that you've been in cinema for so many decades? Is this something should have come much earlier?
1: Not really, because I'm aware that it is, I've seen in the past, that this award particularly, Phalke Award, is given, almost at the end of, or towards the end of an actor's career. And all the senior actors, and all the actors in India I've seen, became seniors, Phalke Award followed to many of them. So I don't think it is overdue or anything. I think it's quite timely, if at all I can say that.
0: But you're only the second Kannada actor after the great Rajkumar to get it. So that's why I said it must be special to be in a very small and elite group of Dada Saheb Phalke Award winners. But I want to ask you this, Anant Nagji. Over the years, you've not just done Kannada cinema or Hindi cinema, you've been in theatre, you've done TV serials, I recall Malgudi Days. Yeah. I mean, where is your first love? Is it still theatre, where it all began in the 1970s, or is cinema your first love?
1: I'm very fatalistic about it. I mean to be an actor at all. I had no fascination for this or anything. I didn't have any ambitions of becoming an actor. I mean, the accidental actor. I grew up in coastal Karnataka, from Karwar to Kasaragod. For the first 12 years of my life, I grew up in an ashram and then in our mutt. Then at 12 or so, I was sent to Bombay. I was studying in Kannada medium. From there, it suddenly into English medium. I used to be in our school, my school days in Karnataka, I used to be amongst the first five. Here in Mumbai, when I was sent, I was into a convent. Suddenly, the whole thing turned into English. And I failed in 10th and I lost interest in studies and I didn't know what to do. I went in for arts and then studied science for some time, and then I got a chance to act in a play. I was asked, "Will you act?" I said, "This is my last chance. I'm already kind of toying with either returning home. I had tried to get into the army and air force because I was underweight and my eyesight, left eye, was not so good. So I was rejected in both places, and I thought I should go home. In the sense, my parents were there in the mutt and ashram and all, and I didn't know where can I go? Can I go to the ashram? And then I have to ask the gurus there. Can I go to the mutt? The same thing.

0: I didn't know what to do with myself. And at that time, this offer came and I said, this is the last shot I'm going to give here. Otherwise, if I fail here, I don't know what will happen to me. And I had no inkling that I was going to be an actor. And that's how it started. And then over the next 5 years, I acted in over 50 plays with different roles. And after 30 roles as an actor, I started the next 20 plays, and also I myself adapted in Kannada, and I directed it, produced it, acted in it, and then suddenly I got a chance. I met people like Amol Palekar. He was my first guru in Mumbai. Of course, the other gurus of my Kannada plays were Venkatrao Talgeri, all from Karnataka, who were in Mumbai. And then there was Prabhakar Mudur, and then R.D. Kamath. And then Amol Palekar happened to come into a colony, and he, under his guidance, I participated in a play, Adhe Adhure. He took me to Satyadev Dubey, who took me to Shyam Benegal. And, you know, one thing followed the other, and I was in films. And then before that, I had done a Kannada film also.
1: You know, the rest
0: and,
1: is...
0: Girish Karnad also, his plays I had acted in. The rest is... What happened was, a well-wisher of our family had a... Pardon? Yeah? Hello?
1: Go on, sir. Well-wisher of the family,
0: can you hear
1: go
0: me?
1: On. Please go on, sir.
0: So he had...
1: Yes, sir, I can.
0: He came to one of my plays. After the play, he came inside, came to the green room and said, you're a good actor, you're doing very well as an actor, but you know, all this won't stand you in good stead in life. So he was the executive in Union Bank of India. At that time, banks were not private, nationalized. So he said, tomorrow you come to my office to see me on Dalal Street in Mumbai. And I went there in Union Bank of India, and I was asked to give a test. And I said, now you can join, and you join under such and such a person. Immediately, I said, sir, I'm not ready. I didn't expect this, so give me some time. There's no time, you have to join. So at least till tomorrow morning. Yeah, come on, tomorrow morning, 10 o'clock, you'll be here. And that income supported me. And he said, shift from your college, shift to commerce and morning college, and all. I did that slowly. And the next 3 years, I was working in the bank. In the meanwhile, I got into films, and my first film was in Kannada. And I was kind of balancing between Mumbai and Bangalore for about 5 years before I decided to switch to Bangalore from Mumbai completely. And so 50 years have passed, and here I am. And I'm being interviewed by a very famous man called Raj.
1: No, here you...
0: No, sir. I know that, I'm aware.
1: No, sir, I'm not famous, but I want to ask you. No, sir. Yes. Yeah. Sir, we share some coastal genes, if I may say so. But I want to ask you, you see, my generation grew up watching you in Ankur, Nishan, Manthan, the great films that Shyam Benegal made. Then our next generation watched you, as I said, in R.K. Narayanan's Malgudi Days on TV. Kannada filmgoers have watched you over 50 years in a series of films. You mentioned some great names just now, Girish Karnad, M.S. Satyadev Dubey, M.S. Satyu, all great names that you mentioned. I just wanted to understand from you. For you, has it been easy making this transition from Hindi cinema, Kannada cinema? You've done Marathi plays, Kokni plays. Is this all very easy? You make it, you know, you've been an effortless actor. Someone told me you're among the most effortless actors that we've seen in Indian cinema. Is that how you see yourself?
0: I mean, it's more important that they see me, how the people see me. And if that's the way they see me, I mean, I consciously tried to be a different kind of an actor, in the sense of realistic acting and naturalistic style, and in that way, because you know I've been grown up in all I've seen from my young days, our plays and cinema films, etc. I mean, and there is more of drama and dramatization, over-dramatization. I watched English films also. I said I should strike a golden mean from all my experience, because I was not trained as an actor except for the director gurus of mine. Because I couldn't afford to go to NSD or Film Institute or anything. And I didn't set out to become an actor. That's why I said I'm an accidental actor. But what I knew was my first responsibility is to entertain. I knew the film at that time, the elders said that cinema is not just entertainment, it's also education, information, enlightenment, etc. But my concentration was on, provide entertainment to the people, watchers and all, to please them. So that was all, that's how I tackled my roles which are offered to me. There's not much of a paraphernalia about it. Yes. Yeah.
1: But can I ask you in conclusion, how would Anant Nag like to be remembered as an actor? You're calling yourself an accidental actor. How would you like to be remembered? Is there a specific role? Is your sheer versatility how you'd like to be remembered? You've done romance, you've done comedy, you've done series of roles. How would you like to be remembered? What legacy would you like to leave for the next generation?
0: I've never given a thought to it. I'm very fatalistic, as I told you, in a different way that I grew up in an ashram and mutt and all. So I don't have this, it doesn't matter really if I am remembered, and then nothing comes. I don't have such hang-ups at all. So now that I have reached this, the other day, a week ago, I completed 78 years, out of which 55 years I've gone as an actor, in theater and then in cinema and all. And I have actually stopped acting since last 3 years because of, very variety of reasons. At the same time, I have not given a thought to it. The next time we meet, perhaps, I don't know. But I think I should, and I am trying to go back to my roots. That is what was taught to me in my childhood, our mutt and in our ashram and thing. In fact, I just got a call just about half an hour ago from our ashram friends, from our mutt friends, congratulating me on receiving this Phalke Award.
1: Yeah. Well, that's, in a way, as I said, 55 years, as you say, acting is not an inconsiderable time. It's a monumental body of work that you've done. And it's wonderful that you've shared some of that, particularly those early reminiscences, including how Amol Palekar came across you. I only hope that there's one more role somewhere out there in the near future, and we look forward to seeing you essay one more role yet again. But congratulations again, Mr. Anant Nag. Wonderful to have you on the show. Thank you so much.
0: Thank you. Thank you, Rajiv. Thank you.
1: Okay, that's all that we could pack in on the show tonight. Thanks very much for watching. That was the news without the noise. Good night, Shubh Ratri. Jai Hind, Namaskar. Have a good weekend. Bye for now.

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Good evening, you're watching India First. I'm Gaurav Sawant. Chitta, crime and cops. Now these are three words that are dominating the political discourse in Punjab. And this is just ahead of assembly elections in Punjab in early 2027. And why are these words important? Let me just explain it to you. Sadly, an assistant sub-inspector, Harjeet Singh, he was returning from patrol duty in Amritsar in the early hours this morning when two motorcycle-borne assailants opened fire at him. They shot him at point-blank range. Sadly, Harjeet Singh suffered multiple bullet injuries and died in hospital. The attackers sadly remain at large. The police are now looking at CCTV footage to establish, one, the identity, two, to get more details about the motive and identify those responsible. And this isn't the first time in recent months that policemen are directly in the line of fire. Just last week, 7 days ago, an assistant sub-inspector, Jaswant Singh, he was shot at near Ajnala. He survived but injured. May, another assistant sub-inspector, Joga Singh, he was shot dead on patrol duty. In February, assistant sub-inspector Gurnam Singh and another home guard, Ashok Kumar, they were shot dead and they were found dead inside a police outpost. This happened in Gurdaspur. It's not the police who are directly in the line of fire. Even high-profile political leaders are now feeling unsafe in Punjab. Take, for example, the case of BJP leader and former Union Minister Ravneet Singh Bittu. His cavalcade came under attack near Batala. He was travelling to attend the BJP's anti-drug yatra. The former Union Minister said that a group targeted his convoy. They hurled eggs that damaged escort vehicles and the jammer vehicle. He's alleged that there were Aam Aadmi Party workers who he says were responsible for this attack. Three people have now been taken into custody. All this on the day that BJP President Nitin Naveen launched the BJP's massive Nasha Mukt Punjab Yatra. Four separate yatras, nearly 4,000 kilometers, covering all the 117 assembly constituencies in Punjab. And this is almost a fortnight-long campaign that started today. It will culminate at Jalandhar on the 30th of September. All this comes on the back of an incident that put the drug issue right at the center of Punjab politics. Remember Gulzar Singh, that individual from Sangrur? He had publicly questioned Punjab's finance minister, Harpal Singh Cheema, over the easy availability of chitta, or the white drug, in his village. A day later, Gulzar Singh allegedly consumed poison and subsequently died. Before his death, Gulzar Singh actually recorded a video. And that video is on your television screen. It actually went viral across Punjab. He alleged he was under tremendous pressure from very powerful people after he raised this issue. The opposition parties are now targeting the Bhagwant Mann, the Aam Aadmi Party government in Punjab, over his death and the issue of drugs in Punjab and a spate of crime where even the police are not being spared. Tonight, the political battle lines in Punjab are being drawn around three C's: chitta, crime and corruption. In the line of fire, the Bhagwant Mann government, they of course insist they've carried out a massive crackdown, not just on drugs, but also on gangsters. But the BJP is taking the drug issue to every assembly constituency across Punjab. And incidents of violence against police personnel are putting law and order right in the center of political discourse. Will chitta and crime become the defining issues of Punjab's 2027 Chunav? Our Punjab Bureau gets you a top story on India First.

0: a cop in uniform on his way home. Assistant Sub-Inspector Harjeet Singh had finished his duty. He was returning home from Gate Hakima Police Station in Amritsar. Then came the gunfire. Unidentified assailants opened fire at the officer. A bullet struck Singh in the neck. He was rushed to hospital with serious injuries, but the officer did not survive. Another serving policeman killed. Another question over security in Punjab. And this is not an isolated incident. In May, ASI Joga Singh was shot dead while on duty. In February, two serving policemen were gunned down in Gurdaspur, barely a kilometer from the Pakistan border. A shadowy outfit, Tehreek-e-Taliban Hindustan, claimed responsibility for that attack. Four policemen killed in 8 months. Chief Minister Bhagwant Mann has expressed grief over Harjeet Singh's death. The Punjab government has announced an ex gratia payment of 1 crore rupees. The BJP and Shiromani Akali Dal have targeted the Mann government and DGP over what they describe as a law and order failure.
1: जो कर्मचारी हैं उन पर गोलियां चलाई जा रही हैं। गोलियां चलाते हैं, उसकी वीडियो बनाते हैं और फोटो डालते हैं। और लगातार पंजाब पुलिस के अधिकारी, आम आदमी पार्टी की सरकार इन हमलों की डिनायल कर रही है, और जबकि आतंकी संगठन उनकी फोटो तक डाल रहे हैं, वीडियोस डाल रहे हैं, जिनके जिम्मे पंजाब की सुरक्षा है, जिनको जो रक्षक हैं, आज वो आतंक की बलि चढ़ रहे हैं।
0: And the BJP is not waiting for the election campaign to formally begin. It has launched an anti-drug campaign, another issue related to law and order. The Nasha Mukt Punjab Yatra will cover 117 assembly constituencies. It is also an unmistakable attempt to make the drug menace a central issue ahead of 2027 Punjab Assembly elections.
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0: 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He alleged eggs and tomatoes were thrown at his convoy. His office claimed that three people allegedly linked to the ARP were caught by his security team. The incident has added another layer to Punjab's already heated political battle over drugs and law and order.
3: आम आदमी पार्टी घबराई हुई है, डरी हुई है, इसीलिए हमारे पार्टी के साथी रवनीत बिट्टू जी पर हमला करने की कोशिश कर रही है। ये भी दिखाता है कि पंजाब में लॉ एंड ऑर्डर की क्या हालात है, कि अगर एक जेड प्लस सिक्योरिटी प्रोटेक्टी फॉर्मर मिनिस्टर रवनीत बिट्टू जी के साथ ये हो सकता है, तो मतलब पंजाब का आम आदमी बिल्कुल भी सुरक्षित नहीं है।
0: टू बैटल्स आर नाउ प्लेइंग आउट सिमल्टेनियसली On the streets, a battle against drugs. Inside the police force, a battle to save those protecting the state. And in the political arena, a battle over who can claim the law and order narrative. Assembly elections may still be months away, but the issues that could define it are already taking shape. The biggest question remains, who is safe in Punjab? With Kamaljeet Sandhu and Aseem Bassi from Amritsar, Bureau Report, India Today.
4: The statistics in Punjab are extremely alarming. Police data shows 66.7 lakh psychotropic pills and 11.5 lakh narcotics pill and capsules were seized in the past 1 year. In 2017, the Congress had swept the state with 77 of 117 seats and had pledged a drug-free Punjab in just 4 weeks. In 2022, the Aam Aadmi Party manifesto promised a drug-free Punjab in 6 months. In 2026, analysts say the situation remains extremely grim in Punjab. And now, it's not just either heroin or opium or poppy husk or poppy straw. It's actually the rise in the availability, the supply and consumption of pharmaceutical drugs, also of psychotropic drugs. That's emerging as a huge challenge. The big question is, does this now become the biggest election issue in Punjab? Joining me on India First is Anil Sareen, General Secretary, Punjab Bharatiya Janata Party, Hooda Zariwala, with the Aam Aadmi Party earlier, now joins us as a political analyst, advocate Arshdeep Kadyal, a respected leader and spokesperson of the Congress Party, and Shashi Kant, former Director General of the Punjab Police, to tell us about this war on drugs and what's not letting this war succeed. Hooda Zariwala, another Punjab police officer has been killed. An ASI was shot just last week. Even the police are no longer safe in Punjab, says the opposition. They say this points to Bhagwant Mann government's failure on law and order and on drugs. How would you look at this, ma'am?
5: Good evening to all of you. As far as the Aam Aadmi Party is concerned, the government has repeatedly backed Punjab police in the fight against organized crime and drugs. So if a policeman has been murdered, has been shot, there should be zero political protection for whoever is responsible. Aam Aadmi Party stands by that. But let's not use a policeman's sad death as a political weapon without establishing the facts first. Bharatiya Janata Party and the Shiromani Akali Dal are trying to create a straight line between every law and order incident and the Aam Aadmi Party government, right? That's politics. That's not investigation. So if they have evidence that Aam Aadmi Party is in fact the one that is responsible behind the police's death or the attacks today on the Bharatiya Janata Party leader, let them prove, give out points. Let the investigation agency do its due diligence. I mean, let's not turn this into a political battle, right? And Shiromani Akali Dal cannot sit on the high horse. They had Punjab for so many years with BJP alliance. They were in power. So who are they to question Aam Aadmi Party's current situation when in fact...
4: So let me bring in Anil Sareen to respond to that.
5: Existed way before that. Existed way before that.
4: Fair enough. Mr. Sareen, respond to the question that's being raised that drugs... This has been a long-standing problem in Punjab. There is also an external dimension to drugs and crime. Pakistan and Pakistan-based drug cartels supporting the drug network. Why blame the Bhagwant Mann government in the case of either the targeting of the police or drugs without evidence, sir?
6: I'm sorry, my sister, for her comments on defending the Aam Aadmi Party. I think I will request my sister to come and visit Punjab and stay here for a few days.
5: I have.
6: Please, I never interfered, ma'am. Please, when your task comes, you can speak on that. So, today, the Punjab situation is, if anybody raises a voice against the drug, he's either killed, arrested, thrashed. Where is the law and order in Punjab? Who is to take care of Punjab? Drug is as easily available as you can order on a Zomato or Blinkit. If a person knows that he can, on phone call, he can get the home delivery of the drugs, don't you think the police is not aware of it? Can you deny this fact? Last 1 week, 10 to 15 days, you see, we have seen this Monjit case. What he has said, he has only said, Bhagwant Manji, your claim of the this drug on the drug is false. Drug is available in my village. What police has done to him? Tortured badly. And another case in the nearby the Prime Minister's constituency. A person questioned Harpal Chima, sir, my son is taking drugs. I'm ruined. He has sold all my household goods. He's beating me. Please do something on the drugs. And what the Aam Aadmi Party workers tortured him, harassed him, humiliated him to such an extent you can imagine how much humiliation he must have faced that he decided to commit suicide. This is a gravity. Not only this, yesterday only, a Granthi objected to the people selling drugs in his village. He was thrashed, beaten. No police action.
4: No, drugs in Punjab is a very, very serious problem. That point taken entirely. But Arshdeep Kadyal, Congress says law and order has deteriorated under the Aam Aadmi Party. The Aam Aadmi Party says this is a problem that's been there for a very long time. And they point out Congress in 2017, when they swept the state, they pledged they will make Punjab drug-free in 4 weeks. They did not succeed between 2017 and 22. Expecting the Aam Aadmi Party to succeed when they've made a lot of progress is not fair. Aam Aadmi Party alone is not responsible. How would you respond to that, sir?
7: Thank you very much, Gaurav, for the question. Gaurav, first and foremost, I want to request the Chief Minister, Mr. Bhagwant Mann, that he should apologize to the people of Punjab for having failed as the Home Minister and Chief Minister. And he should take moral responsibility on this and he should resign effective immediately, because enough is enough. The police that is supposed to safeguard us is not safe. It is itself not feeling safe in the state of Punjab, which is a border state, which is a sensitive state. You see, back-to-back incidents are happening. So many incidents have happened, and especially with the police. The police itself has been on the hit list. Now, this example of Mr. Harjeet Singh, who was the ASI, he was chased by two unidentified men who were bike-borne, and he was shot in the back of his neck. And before this, on September 11, ASI Jaswant Singh was shot in a similar style. And there are so many examples, numerous examples. I cannot keep on going on and on, but there are so many of them. And what have we done? What has the Aam Aadmi Party's government done about this? Nothing at all whatsoever. There's been no justice that has been given. There's been no insaf that has been given to the people of Punjab. And people are fed up because the law and order is in shambles. The law and order has broken down. I'll give an example. You see, ever since the Aam Aadmi Party's come into Punjab as the government, a Patiala clash happened. IED bombs back-to-back have been, blasts have been happening. RPG was fired at the intelligence headquarters. A singer, the Shan of Punjab, Sidhu Moosewala, was killed in broad daylight. He has still dated. All the culprits have still dated, not been nabbed. There was an interview that took place of Lawrence Bishnoi. Interview that took place in the custody, in the lockup. I mean, for God's sake, look at what's been happening in the state of Punjab. And my request...
4: Okay. Before I bring in Mr. Shashikant, Huda Zariwala wants to respond to you and, to Mr. Sareen. But go ahead, Huda, please respond.
5: Okay, individually to both Congress and the Bharatiya Janata Party / SAD government. A CAG report for 2020 to 21 recorded Punjab's outstanding debt at 2,49,673 crores, or 47.13% of the GSDP, with the debt increasing by 54,521 crores between 2017 and 18, right? So that is the one thing. The second thing is Amrinder Singh government was followed by a major...
4: No, hold on. So link the two. What are you trying to say?
5: While in Punjab, Congress was fighting Congress, I mean, with the whole dispute involving Navjot Singh Sidhu and the other state Congress leadership, Punjab needed governance. That is why Aam Aadmi Party stepped in. People chose Aam Aadmi Party for a reason. As far as the Bharatiya Janata Party is concerned, they're talking about drug menace, but they also are not doing any active campaigns. I mean, how many people have they, in fact, proven the allegations against? How many cases have they brought forth? They're just merely turning all of that into a political scenario. Punjab.
4: But it's the Aam Aadmi Party in power in Punjab. What has the Aam Aadmi Party done? Is the issue
5: education? Fight against drug menace, a fight against crime. Punjab government is working hand in hand with the Punjab police. So many cases of cross-border terrorism and all of that has been reported. Punjab is a much safer
4: Anil Sareen wants to respond to you. As the BJP General Secretary of Punjab, he wants to respond to you on where the BJP finds the Aam Aadmi Party government lacking. Go ahead, sir.
6: I would request my sister, kuch din to gujaro Punjab mein. Kuch din to gujaro Punjab mein. Aapka kathan bhi badlega, aapka mind bhi badlega. Ek behen hokar kehta hoon, aaiye behen, Punjab mein kuch din to gujar ke dekho. Aapko pata lag jayega ki chitta kaise milta hai. You will find, you, you, You do yourself a ring and you will get it in the within two minutes delivery. This is an alarming situation in Punjab. 2 minutes delivery. What are you talking for? As far as the law and order situation is concerned, my dear sister, your sisters in Punjab even can't buy vegetables at the doorstep. This is a situation in Punjab. Forget about going to the market and without fear, the market or going to your jobs. Your phones are snatched. Your purses are snatched. Your earrings and your this chain snatched. Even our household women even can't buy vegetables outside their house. This is a situation in Punjab. And still you are saying Punjab's government is doing a wonderful job. Yes,
4: okay.
6: They are doing a wonderful job in getting the Punjabis killed, getting the Punjab children drugs, keeping our women unsafe. Even every household person fears when the children go out for studies or for...
4: You know, it's a very, very disturbing situation. But is the situation so bad just in the past 5 years? Or it's a long-standing problem that hasn't been addressed effectively? Mr. Shashikant, as former Director General of Punjab Police, when police officers themselves are being targeted... What does that tell you about law and order in the state? These criminals are becoming so brazen that they're chasing policemen and killing them, sir.
7: First, tell me, I want a guideline whether I should cry or whether I should laugh. I've been listening to political discourses for decades now. In 2012, it was me, Shashikant, who had exposed the... brought it to the notice of the Chief Justice of Punjab and Haryana High Court. He was kind enough to take Suobota notice of that. It went on for decades. Political parties came and went, and all the political parties, they just tried to play the card. They all came on negative voting. Nobody voted them because everybody was saying that if they come back to power, they will have the situation. I don't belong to any political party. And if you talk of police officers, there was an attempt to kidnap me.
4: Yes,
7: as DGP,
4: I remember.
7: I was shot at number of times. There were so many attempts. And you talk of the situation now. Situation has been worse and it's been deteriorating day by day. And I hold the political parties, bureaucracy, and police officers responsible for that. Yes, Punjab has a unique position. Unfortunately, whatever situation we have, the situation has that. Position.
4: You know, because Punjab is a very sensitive border state.
7: It's easy to sit in Delhi and all those places in air-conditioned comfort and go about it. But nobody,
4: absolutely,
7: no political party, not one political individual is serious about situation in Punjab as we are facing. Thanks a lot.
4: I mean, the situation is very worrisome. Huda Zariwala, you know, political parties may want to score brownie points, but keep one thing in mind. It's a very sensitive border state. You're not getting enough fit young men to even join the security forces, their numbers. You need fit young men. It's not just happening. They may have needle marks in them. There may be other issues that are coming up. But Aam Aadmi Party that promised a drug-free Punjab within 6 months of coming to power, and that was in 2022. Now it's 2026. Explain, ma'am. Punjab police say the state, it may have made 80,000 arrests. It may have declared this Yudh Nashaya Virudh. But what's the point? The problem is only increasing, says Mr. Shashikant.
5: As far as the drug problem is concerned, yes, it is a huge menace and it is not something that has gone by unnoticed. But if you talk about the Aam Aadmi Party governance in Punjab, 68,000 plus government jobs, thousands of smart classrooms, hundreds of Aam Aadmi Party clinics, major electricity relief.
4: Excellent. But how does that help fight
5: and
4: drugs?
5: Investment pipeline. I mean, Aam Aadmi Party has done actual work. The good governance example that was that happened in Delhi carried forward to Punjab by the Aam Aadmi Party. So we're talking about women's welfare. We're talking about roads and infrastructure.
4: Ma'am, how does that help? Okay. Arshdeep Kadyal, are you satisfied with this answer? Because both you and Mr. Sareen understand Punjab well. What do you make of the answer of the Aam Aadmi Party that, you know, they've taken steps? She's talked about everything except the war on drugs.
7: See, the fact of the matter is, Domino's Pizza, you must have heard of it. It takes 30 minutes to be delivered. Blinkit takes 10 minutes to deliver grocery, and Chitta, heroin in Punjab, is being delivered within 5 minutes. Mr. Channi, the former chief minister of Punjab, had done an interview with two young boys. And those boys told that in their village, heroin was being delivered within 5 minutes, and not just delivered at some random place, at a home. Home delivery within 5 minutes. That is their failed Yudh Nashe Virodh. That is what the Aam Aadmi Party has been focusing on, narrative only. That is their problem. They first came up with war against drugs. Please allow me to complete. Aam Aadmi Party came with war against drugs. It failed. It was flopped. They changed the name to Yudh Nashe Virodh. It flopped. They changed the name to Yudh Nashe Virodh 2. Then Pada Agla. Then some operation. We do not want narratives. We want action on the ground. And I'll tell you
5: back.
7: NCRB report came. NCRB report came in Aam Aadmi Party's tenure, which said that maximum drug overdose deaths have happened in Punjab. Number two,
8: yes.
7: A week ago, a report had come that 164% more people, more drug addicts were being given admission in de-addiction centers. You to said, in 4 months, we'll end the drugs. And after 4.5 years, so many people are having to get admitted into de-addiction centers because of a failure, because the drugs have increased so much. And number three, one very important point, Mr. Majithia. SAD leader, Mr. Kejriwal, said he made specific allegations with regards to drug menace, qua Mr. Majithia. After that, he gave a written apology. He made a U-turn. Sanjay Singh stood. He's fighting the case. Mr. Kejriwal made a U-turn. And till date, no challan has been presented. Why have you not
8: Let me bring in Anil Sareen before I bring in Huda Zariwala. I want you to respond, but here Anil Sareen also, because the Punjab police say that 11.54 lakh pharmaceutical capsules, that's been seized since last year, sir. But they are saying it's linked to states like Uttar Pradesh, Rajasthan, Gujarat, Haryana, Delhi, Himachal Pradesh. Now, these are BJP and Congress-ruled states. Uttar Pradesh and Haryana are states that have been identified from where drugs are coming into Punjab. What concrete action, sir, will the BJP take? It's not just one Punjab problem. This has to be a nationwide approach to deal with this, plus the external dimension of Pakistan.
6: Look, as far as the BJP and the BJP government is concerned, our Home Minister, as well as the Prime Minister, has promised to make India drug-free by 2029, within 2 years. Even in Punjab, we are promising that we will get rid of this drug menace in Punjab within 2 years if BJP gets a Ashirwad from the people of Punjab. Listen, first, just tell me, is BJP giving a home delivery in Punjab? Who is to check? Within the state, it is a state government. If they say it is coming from outside, what are you doing? Who is preventing you from arresting the people who are supplying the drugs? Who is preventing you from people who are supplying drugs at home? Sir, I challenge Aam Aadmi Party. Give a single instance where they have done a chain work. One addict, you arrested addict. He must have got chitta from somebody. Have you arrested him? That person must have got chitta from some other big dealer. Like, this is a chain from top to the bottom.
8: Huda Zariwala, respond. What has been done to break that chain of availability of drugs, home delivery of drugs in Punjab?
5: I'm going to attack on statistics, right? So between March 2025 and July 2026, Punjab government reported 51,516 NDPS FIRs and 67,519 arrests, while 10,656 people voluntarily enter the treatment under the Section 64A of the NDPS Act instead of facing prosecution. Number two, 73,000 drug peddlers that happened during the 500-day Yudh Nashyan Virudh campaign.
8: Okay.
5: Where these peddlers were arrested and their properties worth 847 crores belonging to drug smugglers were confiscated.
8: Okay.
5: Or demolished. Number
7: what
5: three,
8: property demolished. Yes.
5: Aam Aadmi Party isn't treating every drug user as a criminal.
7: Of the NCRB report?
5: A young person
7: that
5: is trapped in addiction.
7: Maximum deaths happened due to drug overdose.
5: The same drug kingpin is making money from the addiction. Aam Aadmi Party is also trying to distinguish.
8: Okay, Mr. Shashikant has a smile on his face. As a police officer, he clearly is not impressed. Sir, why aren't you impressed?
7: Why
8: okay,
7: no
8: Mr. Shashikant.
7: Why no challan?
5: So there is a proper action against the police.
7: Where is the challan?
8: Is there proper action by the police, Mr. Shashikant? Only Mr. Shashikant in the last
9: few seconds. I just wanted to say one thing. There are so many studies available. Study what is the link up between the your black money and the elections. Whether it is drug money, whether it is your Reta money, or so there are so many of cartels. And can they take up any person, I'll say important person, and study the kind of expenses that were made and tell him to account for each and every paisa which was spent during the elections. There's a direct link between all kinds of smugglings and, and a good chunk of politicians in this country. Thank you.
8: You know, we'll track that story very, very closely. Will Punjab be Nasha Mukt? That remains our top focus story. I want to thank all our guests. A quick break at this stage, but there's a very important story that's coming up on the other side of these messages. A special edition of Battle Cry. A US drone firm, has inked a deal with Pakistan to arm Asif Munir's army with drones, and this company has links to US President Donald Trump's sons, Trump Jr. and Eric Trump. So is US funding Pakistan's war against India is the big question that we raise on the other side of a quick break. Stay with us.

0: at the India Today Keralam conclave, Keralam Chief Minister V.D. Satheesan spoke exclusively to India Today. And on the sexism row, there was no ambiguity. Satheesan hit out at Muslim cleric Kanthapuram Abubakar Musliyar's remarks, asking women to stay inside their homes.
1: I used to make the press conference only after the cabinet briefing. After he made that statement in my first briefing, I made strong statements that was appreciated by the secular Kerala.
0: However, when asked why other Congress ministers and UDF allies did not condemn Abubakar's statement, Satheesan said the UDF is one team.
1: Kerala's coalition politics has changed. This is not only UDF, this is Team UDF. Team UDF.
2: When I was interviewing you,
0: his defense of the alliance comes days after Kanthapuram Abubakar Musliyar said women must remain within their homes and should not appear in public. He also claimed Islam mandates parda for all women.
3: അവരുടെ വീട്ടിൽ അടങ്ങി ഒതുക്കി ജീവിക്കണം, അവർ രംഗപ്രവേശനം ചെയ്യാൻ പാടില്ല എന്ന് വിശുദ്ധ ഖുർആൻ പറയുന്നു. അത് ബുദ്ധിപരമായി ആലോചിച്ചാലും അത് ഏറ്റവും വലിയ സംഗതിയാണ്.
0: But Satheesan's message was clear. Politics cannot come at the cost of equality. In Kerala, a plain speak message from the Chief Minister. Sexism cannot be shielded by politics, religion, or vote bank calculations. Bureau Report, India Today.

0: Hello and welcome to a Battle Cry special broadcast. I'm Gaurav Sawant. The United States and India, the relationship between the two is described as a comprehensive global strategic partnership. A partnership anchored in shared democratic values, rule of law, people-to-people ties, based on mutual trust, shared interest, and strategic autonomy, aimed at a free and open and inclusive and prosperous Indo-Pacific, intended to strengthen both countries and contribute to regional stability. But now just go beyond those words and look at the ground reality, the images on your television screen. So there is a U.S. drone maker, a United States drone maker, Pavaras, that signed a deal with Pakistan Army to provide unmanned aerial vehicles or UAVs to the Pakistani armed forces. The U.S. drone maker firm has met the most powerful man in Pakistan, Field Marshal Asim Munir, described by U.S. President Donald Trump as his favorite field marshal. And they've already received the first order. Weeks before, the company merges with a company backed by two sons of U.S. President Donald Trump. So the two sons of Donald Trump backing this company are Donald Trump Jr. and Eric Trump. The MOU between the U.S. firm and Pakistani armed forces is a framework for the sale of these unmanned aerial vehicles, cooperation including technology, pairing and potential local manufacturing of these U.S. drones in Pakistan, according to reports from Islamabad. This company in the United States produces American-made aerial and maritime unmanned systems, often described as modular, attributable and designed for contested environments. Now, let me give you a rough idea of some of the drones they manufacture. For example, the Matrix family. These are tactical FPV style, first-person view style quadcopters, and they're backpackable. They can be in your backpack. They GPS denied, visual, inertial, and navigation is what they have. Rapid deployment in a contested battlefield, and you can configure them whether for ISR, which is intelligence, surveillance, and reconnaissance operations, or for attack operations. Of course, depending on the battery pack that you have, the endurance is between 35 minutes and 70 minutes in the battlefield. Then let's graduate to the Guardian family of drones. These are low-cost kinetic counter UAS, or counter unmanned aerial system interceptors, designed to defeat one-way attack drones and loitering munition. Some reports put unit cost around $5,000. Now, according to the information that's available in public domain, they are manual, semi-autonomous, and of course can also be flown in other modes. Then let's now talk about the Dragon or the X4, the Dragon series. Now these are heavy lift, vertical takeoff and landing, VTOL. They can be used for logistics, they can be used for cargo, with payloads ranging from, depending on the kind of drones you buy or the kind of money you have, 50 kgs to 500 kgs, according to information in public domain. So the ISR platform, intelligence, surveillance and reconnaissance platforms, maritime unmanned surface vessels supporting autonomous software is all on the table. That's part of the conversation, according to reports that are coming in from Pakistan and reports in public domain. Pakistan operates a number of drones. By and large, the drones Pakistan operates are of Turkish origin and Chinese origin. For example, the Bayraktar drones made in Turkey. These are Pakistan's main high-altitude, long-endurance armed UAVs. Pakistan doesn't have a very large number of these drones, but they seem to want to acquire more. The payload, as you well know, is about 1350 kilograms. Endurance is about 24 hours. Used both for ISR, intelligence, surveillance and reconnaissance, and also for strike. Then there are the Chinese-made, the Wingloong 2. Made in China, main work, ISR, they're being used by Pakistani forces. Then the Bayraktar TB2, again made in Turkey, used both for ISR and strike capabilities. They have about two squadrons of the TB2s. Pakistan's own drone manufacturing is rather in a nascent state. So they have the Shahpur 1 and 2, made in Pakistan. Again, not long endurance, but used both for ISR and strike capabilities. They have limited strike capabilities. But the bigger question we ask here on Battle Cry, it's a challenge for India. Why is the United States arming a state sponsor of radical Islamist terror that shielded Osama bin Laden, the world's most wanted terrorist, barely 100 meters away from Pakistan Military Academy at Kakul in Abbottabad. And this despite Osama bin Laden's role in 9/11 terror attacks, 3,000 American lives were lost, and yet America continues to support Pakistan. Pakistan's double game in killing U.S. troops in Afghanistan subsequently, post 9/11, for 20 years, Pakistan has played a double game. They've taken money from America, and Donald Trump knows this. He's written about U.S. Giving $33 billion or words to that effect to Pakistan, and Pakistan cheating the United States. Thousands of U.S. lives were lost in Afghanistan. Pakistan has succeeded in fooling Americans for decades, from the F-16 fighter jets to the AMRAAMs, the air-to-air missiles. And these missiles have been sold to Pakistan in the name of fighting terror. Which terrorist organization has access to fighter jets that they would need AMRAAMs to combat terror? And yet America did that. They've been given modern tanks in the past. They've been given tactical and long-range strategic radars in the past. And now these drones. Has the U.S. been arming Pakistan over decades, as some argue, ultimately to checkmate India, to ensure India's rise is kept in check, especially after India hit Pakistani air bases and terror camps during Operation Sindoor, because that was an absolute game changer in the manner in which India has responded to Pakistan's state-sponsored radical Islamist terror, hitting not just Pakistani terror camps in Pakistan-occupied Jammu and Kashmir, but also in Pastan's Punjab province, hitting Muridke and Bahawalpur, the heart of Pakistan's Punjab, and multiple air bases across the country. And let me quickly bring in some of the finest voices on matters military. Those who know our adversary to the north and the west very, very closely. Join and keep India first. That they keep India in their hearts. Group Captain Augustine Vinod, the former fighter pilot, flew the Mirages, understands the adversary very closely. Colonel Rohit Dev commanded his troops on the Pakistan border, understands the adversary well, and senior journalist Sandeep Punithan. Sandeep, drone sales to Pakistan, a cause for concern. First the F-16s, then the upgrades, then the AMRAAMs in the name of fighting terror, radars, and now drones. Clearly, this isn't to fight terror, is it?
1: Not at all, Gaurav. And you know, there's a pattern to this. Every time the U.S. Every time Pakistan becomes a frontline ally for the U.S., either in the war against the Soviet Union in Afghanistan or the global war on terror, you see a spike in arms sales to Pakistan. During the Zia years, Zia and Reagan, it was $1 billion worth of arms, including F-16s. Musharraf and George Bush, it was $3 billion. That was more arms sold in that 1 year, 2006, than from 1950 to that date, like half a century worth of arms in that one deal. And now you're seeing the doors opening to a new round of purchases between President Trump and his favorite field marshal, Asim Munir. You've seen $600 million plus for F-16 supports. And now this very interesting drone deal that's come about with this Florida-based company, where Asim Munir takes personal interest in this deal. He's meeting all these executives. There's more than meets the eye, Gaurav, and I think that there could be several more such deals in the days to come.
0: So India really needs to watch this very closely. Group Captain Vinod, this is a post-Operation Sindoor development. Pakistan Air Force realized it was no longer airborne on the 10th of May. Not their fighters, their bases flattened, their made-in-China and made-in-Turkey drones clearly failed. Can the U.S. drone sale be seen as a weapon to battle, let's say, Tehrik-e-Taliban Pakistan or Baluch Liberation Army? Or is this very clearly aimed at India, sir?
2: Gaurav, there are three things to this. One is a strategic dimension. Second is the technological cooperation dimension, which is the second layer. Third, which you already covered, is a geopolitical angle. Now, let's just quickly see what is the strategic dimension to the whole thing. You have a U.S. tech company called PowerS or whatever, which has signed an MOU with the Pakistan Army to give exactly what? That is the strategic dimension. Exactly, Dragon Edge 1000, which is a 1,000-pounder class vertical takeoff and landing heavy lift drone, mind you, in the Neelam Valley. And going up to Siachen, Gaurav, it is going to play a big role. Similarly, Dragon Edge 500, which is a 500-pound class, Dragon Age 100, which is a 100 clone class. Second is X-Fold Spy, which you have already talked about, a tactical ISR-oriented platform. Then is the Matrix series, I think it is 5, 7, and blah, blah. And there is also a Guardian Interceptor. Yes. Guardian also, Gaurav, which you did not show in your imagery, is it also has got a backpack wide spectrum jammer, a counter UAS, which is probably aimed at short circuiting our drone, which is supposed to be, you know, at least jammer proof to a large extent. Now, this is the strategic angle to the whole.

0: and the other son, they are invested in this company. And that is the company which is going to be funding the whole project. If you remember Charlie Wilson's war, which Sandeep Unnithan alluded to obliquely, Charlie Wilson funded the first jihad weaponization and arming in times of Russian invasion into Afghanistan and the borders of Pakistan. So that is the second layer or the technological
1: cooperation. That's a very interesting point. That's a very interesting point you raise. So companies linked to the U.S. president, his sons, Trump Jr. and Eric Trump are our stakeholders here. Colonel Dave, permit me for a moment to play the devil's advocate. More than 1,000 Pakistani soldiers and security forces personnel have been killed battling insurgencies both in Khyber Pakhtunkhwa and in Balochistan. They have fatalities virtually every week, including now. The drones, Pakistan may say, or some of their analysts are saying, will help in ISR, in intelligence surveillance and reconnaissance on TTP and BLA and target acquisition of insurgents in their very difficult strongholds where troops cannot reach.
2: Right. So, Gaurav, I have a very pertinent question to ask through your show. Does India trust the enmity with Pakistan more or the friendship with the United States going into the future? I think such actions by the United States, whether it's for private investments in the defense sector, with a known stated adversary, with all concerns flagged by India, actually calls for a lot of decoupling measures to take place between India and US in the coming years. Having said that, I think this particular deal, just because we struck in a way we struck in off Sindhu, just because the Turkish handlers of drones, could not manage our air assaults, and we had casualties of those crew from Turkey who were operating from Pakistan. I believe the assets which America holds in Pakistan, obviously there was one aberration of a hit in the Kirana Hills. All that combined, I believe Asif Munir has gone to Trump to ask for this particular weapon system to be given to him on the garb of hitting the BLA and the others. It is more so to say that we will defend your assets. It gives a very uncanny, very, very uncanny. So I think it's much more strategic. Our problem statement is A, that this drone has been given not only as a drone, but also with manufacturing and technology transfer to be made in Pakistan is a concern. Our concern is that this country gets also similar cheap drones from China and others. There can be reverse engineering and dual use and misuse of this drone by the Chinese, which creates a lot of concern in the Indian side. Coming to their personal level, it's for the Capitol Hill to see that, the American brothers are involved with 9.9 just below the radar threshold of SCSC there. And also that both the companies, their entire merger of listing on NASDAQ through a reverse merger with Aureus Greenway, again, something to do with golf. And then we have, Unusual Machines, that's the name of the company, which has invested in the capital, paid up capital part, component of equity into, PowerUs. And the total paid up, which comes to about $50 million, there are signatures of the Trump family through and through. That's for the Capitol Hill.
1: That's for them to investigate. Fair enough. That's for them to investigate. But I'm on the aspect, Sandeep, of the way the United States has been arming Pakistan over decades. Remember the Stinger missiles that were given to Pakistan to be sent to Afghan Mujahideen to battle Soviet Union in the 1990s 1980s and 90s. They were in 1999 used against Indian Air Force in Kargil by the Pakistan Army. So we lost a helicopter, we lost a MiG-27, we lost a MiG-21. Of course, the MiG-27 was a flame out, but we've lost both fighters and helicopters. The AMRAMs that were used, post Balakot, the Wing Commander Abhinandan's MiG-21, the radars that were used against India in Operation Sindoor, there is a pattern of U.S. weapons that are being used against India in the name of fighting terror for Afghanistan.
3: Absolutely. Gaurav, and the most shocking example of all of this that you've mentioned is the use of the detonators in the 1993 Bombay bomb blast, where 272 Mumbaikers were killed. This is, when those RDX caches were unearthed, the detonators were found to be made in the US. This is in B. Raman's book.
1: Yes.
3: It's an explosive revelation where he said that they confronted the U.S. with this, the fact that these were U.S. detonators, and then it was traced down to consignments that

0: that had been sent to Pakistan during this 1979 to 1988 Operation Cyclone to be used against the Soviets in Afghanistan, but clearly the ISI had used it elsewhere. So there is always that danger of high-tech equipment that's sent into Pakistan being used against us, and primarily U.S. weapons. And we've seen that there's a pattern, 1965, 1971, 1999, and this continuing terrorist infrastructure that's been used against us the last decade or so, Gaurav.
1: So are there countermeasures that India can take or can just watch? Because Group Captain Vinod, how much of this U.S.-made ISR and strike drones, how much can they alter the battlefield? After all, the Winglungs of China and the Bayraktars of Turkey, they weren't really able to help Pakistan much during Operation Sindoor.
2: Exactly. In fact, as I was watching your show, Gaurav, and you know, we make a lot of drones, and we are, I have a drone making company. So as I was watching your show, I would request PCR to put up that image or that video where Asim Munir is looking through one bunker, and there is one spoon looking thing. That is a OFC drone, a drone which is controlled using optical fiber cable. Now they have this. The OFC is manufactured by none other than Al Gore's company called Gore Cables. They make these specialized OFC cables. So this particular OFC run drone has already reached the borders of Pakistan. OFC-driven drones cannot be jammed. In fact, they are electronically completely silent. Only problem is they have to do a line-of-sight operations only. So this is the kind of cutting-edge technology that has been transferred. Now, that is where the geopolitical angle is. And I'm sure in the post-processing, we will be able to show that video. The geopolitical angle is... which is huge, is the U.S. gets its hand on Chinese drones. To me, I think this is the bigger danger for China than for India, because China has given cutting-edge technology to Pakistan, hoping that they will not allow U.S. to come in contact with that particular technology, which U.S. surely will come, because they want their footprint everywhere, wherever the Chinese drones are. And there are bases which are predominantly a drone-based bases in Pakistan, which means all the American, CIA and those kind of operators who are tech-int operators, they will surely end up there. And okay, China will have much more to lose.
1: Okay. Colonel Dave, Pakistan may be a very poor country. Pakistan may not have enough money for people to make both ends meet or have two square meals a day. But when it comes to Pakistan armed forces, they are being armed with the latest, whether it's the latest submarines that they're getting from China, whether it's the latest fighter jets, including the fifth generation that they hope to acquire from China, or the drones that they were initially getting from Turkey and China and now from the United States of America.
3: So Gaurav, this is a concern. It will remain a concern going into the future as well. My point is that people like Munir, and before as well in the hierarchy of the Pakistani military leadership, they have been very used to franchises of kinds of McDonald's and PepsiCo in their own country. But now Munir has probably upped the game. He has understood the significance of this drone industry. He would have invited co-production, and I'm quite sure there will be stakes in his favor as well. And it will not come out in public domain too soon. But these are some challenges which India faces today, because the Pakistanis are willing to sell their own country to the bidder who can buy them shareholdings into their future kind of thing. So I think Munir is doing that, because if you see the thin line of this declaration as well, of this MOU, they initially said, Pakistani officials, and when you keep going into AI mode to ask whether personal or military, there is an ambiguity hanging around to say it's about official, okay, defense headquarters, GHQ and things like that.
1: You look at the bigger picture, Sandeep, When India requires the GE-404 engines, the supplies are delayed and that adversely impacts our light combat aircraft. When you talk about, the LCA Mark II or our AMCA, when we look at GE-414 engines, whether we get them or not, we do not know. But when you look at Pakistan, they are getting the drones, they got the F-16s, they got the F-16 upgrade, they got the AMRAAM missiles, they've got the radars. It just seems that America wants a Pakistan that remains militarily strong, and these are weapons not to combat terror. You don't need those powerful radars to combat terror. You need those powerful radars against India.
0: Absolutely, Gaurav. And, there is a point that beyond which we must start asking very tough questions as to what we're going to do, given our huge investment in the American military industrial complex with the GE-404 and then the 414 engines. There are vast areas of our capability that have been, completely taken over by the U.S. military industrial complex. And one of those is our entire anti-submarine warfare architecture. It is all U.S. in origin. We moved from a Soviet and Russian ASW set of platforms, helicopters and long-range maritime patrol aircraft to American, the P-8Is, the Romeo helicopters, true, the MQ-9s.
1: Yeah.
0: All of these... Now we must ask, at what point do we start preparing for the worst? And which is, sanctions. We are seeing the kind of pressure that's been applied on us for not buying Russian oil. Could this in the future turn into sanctions of the kind that we've seen during Operation Parakram? And this only emphasizes Atmanirbhar Bharat, Gaurav. We have no option but to build our own, feel our own systems.
1: Oh, absolutely. This over-reliance on American systems, and we've suffered in the past. Sandeep and I have reported this. Group Captain Vinod and Colonel Dev were in the army that time. We did the 1998 Pokhran tests, Groupie Vinod, and you would remember our entire Seeking and Sea Harrier fleet of the Indian Navy. It was grounded because we wouldn't get spares because of American and British sanctions, and yet we go and invest more in American technology. And I know we need American technology, and I know to be a $30 trillion economy by 2047, we need access to American markets. But somewhere down the line, we also need to push back against what Pakistan, America seems to be doing with Pakistan.
2: And absolutely. In fact, look at the funny part. Americans went and destroyed in Iran F-15s, their own aeroplanes. So they are, Sandeep covered. MICC is happy pitching both sides because the more you destroy, the more you will buy American equipment or otherwise on either side. A, B, most importantly, Gaurav, is the aspect of the technological cooperation. And that is what is irking me. Because the word technological cooperation is a much bigger fish to fry. Now, the technological cooperation...
1: I've run out of time on this part of battle cry, but India really needs to walk that tight rope. We have to be Atmanirbhar in defense. And while you keep an eye on your enemy, you keep an eye on your friends and see what your friends are doing with your enemies. And we'll be tracking that story very closely. That is all I have for you on this India First special broadcast. Many thanks for watching. News and updates continue on India Today. Stay with us.

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Good evening. Hello and welcome. You're with the news today. Your primetime destination news, newsmakers, talking points, news without the noise. Ahead of the weekend, Friday night, your big headlines tonight. Our talking point, Donald Trump is set to sign the contentious Russia sanctions law with 100% tariffs on countries buying oil from Russia. Will India get caught in the US-Russia crossfire? Also, Noel Tata versus Chandrasekharan. That's the big battle for supremacy at Tata's. Has brand Tata taken a hit in these corporate wars? Plus, my special guests include Kapil Dev and the new Dadasaheb Phalke Award winner, Anant Nag. Plenty to look forward to. But first, as always, let's get cracking with the nine headlines at nine tonight. After Senate and House of Representatives in the US Congress passed the Russian oil sanctions bill, U.S. President likely to give assent to the contentious legislation today. Bill threatens to levy 100% tariffs on countries like India and China for purchasing Russian oil. As both factions of the Trinamool Congress get a new symbol and names ahead of the bi-polls, Mamata Banerjee launches a Black Dane democracy attack. Didi announces support to a Congress Nandigram candidate after her candidate withdraws. Congress says their candidate has been arrested by the BJP government. Opposition flags deteriorating law and order in Punjab after an ASI is shot dead in Amritsar. Former Union Minister Ravneet Bittu's convoy also allegedly attacked near Pathankot. Another horrific incident comes to light from the national capital. 17-year-old girl gang-raped, stabbed to death in Outer Delhi, Swarup Nagar. All four accused have been arrested. Central Food Safety Body initiates legal action against Nestle India over false claims in infant nutrition products. Nestle denies the charges, says products were approved by the Food Safety Panel. Surendra Kohli, one of the two main accused, acquitted in the Nitari killings case, found dead in Haridwar. Preliminary details suggest death by suicide. Investigation is launched. Controversy erupts after Indian Asian Games athletes are left stranded in Japan for over 14 hours. Indian delegation head says all issues from the Japanese side now resolved. Amidst controversy over India's GDP numbers, Moody raises India's financial year 27 GDP growth forecast to 7% on strong domestic resilience, but says risks lie ahead. And the almost rupees 2 lakh price tag proved no bar for Apple fans in the country. Massive crowds line outside Apple stores, with many waiting overnight to get their hands on the first set of Apple iPhone 18 Pro.

0: But the big story we are breaking, 100% tariff threat now looming over India. Donald Trump set to sign the contentious Russian sanctions bill tonight. The bill was passed, remember, by the U.S. House of Representatives. Earlier had been passed by the Senate as well. The bill allows the United States to impose 100% tariffs on oil buyers of Russia, including countries like India and China. The 100% tariffs will be levied or can be levied for purchasing Russian oil. And the U.S. president is expected to sign on the dotted line later tonight. Remember, all of this, as I said, is in the backdrop of the conflict in Russia, with the U.S. president now determined to go ahead with imposing 100% tariffs on buyers of Russian energy. While this bill targets India and China, the question is whether Donald Trump will actually go ahead and impose tariffs on China and on India, or is this again a strong-arm tactic by Washington? It's our top story tonight, the weaponization of tariffs.
1: For 1.5 years, Donald Trump has been trying to get Vladimir Putin to end his war on Ukraine, but has little to show for his efforts. Now the American president has got another two. The U.S. House of Representatives on Wednesday passed Lindsey Graham Sanctioning Russia and Iran Act of 2026 by 262 votes to 159. The bill empowers the president to impose sanctions on Russia's energy and defense industries, as well as its shadow fleet of tankers. It also gives Trump powers to impose 100% tariffs on countries that buy oil from Russia, which essentially means India and China. The bill, named after late Senator Lindsey Graham, who introduced it, had passed the Senate last month. 58 Democrats backed the Republican bill in the House of Representatives. Trump is expected to sign the bill on Friday.
2: We have your number. Your economy is reeling. We're going to throttle your war machine, China and India. To you, you better clean up your act, buy your oil and gas somewhere else. To the American people, thank you for standing with Ukraine.
1: India's Ministry of External Affairs has reacted. In a statement, the MEA said India remains firmly committed to ensuring energy security for its 1.4 billion people. It will continue to do so through diversified sourcing and on the basis of evolving market dynamics. This issue has been discussed at high levels in recent months with various US interlocutors. Its implications for not just the bilateral relationship, but also the international energy market, have been very clearly articulated by the Indian side. The Indian side has also made clear its determination to take all necessary measures to protect its trade and economic interest. China has slammed the bill. Russia called the passage of the bill an unfriendly act.
3: We are, of course, monitoring the progress of this document. It falls under the category of unfriendly actions. And, of course, the imposition of any additional sanctions by the United States would certainly complicate efforts to find a peace settlement in Ukraine.
1: Chinese President Xi Jinping is visiting Washington next week to meet Trump. While Trump may sign the sanctions bill, he's unlikely to announce any tariffs ahead of his second summit with Xi this year. Bureau Report, India Today.
0: So as the contentious Lindsey Graham bill is passed by the U.S. Congress, awaits presidential assent now, what does all this mean for us here in India? The big question, what is the message being sent by the United States? Is India caught in the U.S.-Russia crossfire? Will Donald Trump stop weaponizing tariffs? Is the BRICS effect being seen because BRICS called out tariffs and sanctions the U.S. is striking back? Joining me now, Dr. Mukesh Aghi, President, Chief Executive Officer of the U.S.-India Strategic Partnership Forum, joins me from Washington. Here in Delhi is Casey Singh, Senior Ambassador and Envoy. Appreciate both of you joining us. But I want to come to you, Dr. Agi, first. I want to understand from you, there's been so much talk in recent days and weeks about the trade talks between India and the US reaching a final stage. Guess what? Donald Trump could well tomorrow morning be slapping 100% tariffs on India because we are buying Russian oil as per the Graham bill. So where does this leave India? Are we caught, as one of my questions said, in this US-Russia tug of war?
4: Well, it's unfortunate that it has reached a stage where that potential of 100% tariff on India will come through, which I believe will not come through because India is a strong partner of the U.S. in every aspect, from trade to economic agenda to defense and geopolitical alignment. If you recall CATSA, which was basically purchase of S-400 missiles, were also penalized, and India was made exception to that. So I think we're working on that to make sure that India does not get caught in this U.S.-Russia challenges. And it's the same thing with China. Chinese president is coming next week to Washington, D.C. for a state visit. And you don't want, the president doesn't want to embarrass him. So let's wait and watch where it goes. But I would say that it just is not good messaging you can send to your allies.
0: But that's precisely the question. Where, you know, given what we thought was India's clout on the US, on Capitol Hill, the very fact that the US Congress should go ahead with this, it almost suggests that America here wants to send out a message to Moscow, even if it means sending out negative messages to Beijing and New Delhi, that for the US Congress at the moment, getting Russia to end the war in Ukraine, they will do whatever it takes. And Donald Trump, in a sense, also seems powerless at the moment.
4: Well, you have to basically look at the legislative side, the U.S. Congress. They always have been very big supporter of India on the Hill, both on the Senate side and also on the House side. And when you have a bill like this coming, which penalizes top five procurer of Russian oil, India comes in number two. But the bill also gives exception to the president. And so that's what we're working on, to ensure that India gets the exception while it is able to leverage this with China and other countries. Where it goes, I believe we'll find a solution to it, because I think the relationship between the two countries is very important, very critical. And hopefully, just like CASA, we'll find an exception to India on 100% tariff on oil purchased from Russia.
0: But the point, Dr. Agi, is that the weaponization of tariffs, Donald Trump began it a few years ago, and he's done it repeatedly. And therefore, this erratic attitude is what is leading to misgivings here in India. There are those who believe that either Donald Trump wants to bully India at times and decide whether India can buy oil from Russia or not, or the U.S. Congress wants to do it. The fact is that this weaponization of tariffs surely is bad for a stable world order.
4: No, absolutely, Rajiv. I think when you start having erratic efforts on tariffs and go after those countries, you look at Canada, which has almost 75% of its export goes to U.S., is getting impacted by that. Look at Europe. I look at almost every friends of the U.S. has gone through that. And what we are seeing is countries are basically trying to deleverage with the U.S. and start focusing among themselves. And I think India is a classic example where it is trying to do an FTA with Canada, work out a relationship with the European Union. So I think the whole objective is to deleverage its economic agenda with the U.S. And other countries are doing the same thing. So I think trying to use tariff as a leverage, its effectiveness is going down as days goes by.
0: So my concluding question to you, where does, in your view, this leave the U.S.-India trade deal? You seem to suggest that Donald Trump will not sign on this agreement. At least, even if he signs, he will not target India with 100% tariffs. Where does this leave the trade deal?
4: Well, the trade deal is basically happening at the moment. India has made it very clear with the U.S. that we need a preferential tariff deal with you, and that means that our tariff should be lower than other countries in the neighborhood and our competition. And that seems to be an understanding with the USTR in Washington, D.C., and they have basically worked out all the details. Will this derail the trade deal? I don't think so. I think the trade between the two countries benefits both countries itself. It creates jobs for both countries. And also, it basically makes U.S. companies much more effective when they basically manufacture in India and compete on a global basis. So the sentiment on the trade deal continues in a positive direction as long as India gets a preferential deal. Will this derail? I don't think so, because I think there's enough maturity on both sides to find a solution to this new bill which has come through. And as I said, we had the same issue with CATSA, and India was able to find an exception. And I strongly believe that India will find an exception on this one also.
0: Okay. Dr. Agi joining me there from Washington. Good to have you on the show. I want to turn to you now, Casey Singh. You heard the view from Washington from Dr. Agi. He's still positive, hopeful that this will not derail the trade deal, that eventually Donald Trump will not impose 100% tariffs on India and China. Are you so hopeful, or do you believe that we could once again face some kind of a squeeze?
5: I think when you're dealing with President Trump, you have to be prepared for the worst and hope for the best. At the moment, I think he's using it as a weapon to bring pressure on Russia. There is also talk that he's offered a lot of carrots to them, deals which are on the table. So both his son-in-law as well as Mr. Witkoff, they were there. They had a meeting with President Putin on the 5th of September. So there is a dialogue going on between Russia and them. The problem is that what President Putin wants, which is the rest of the area in Ukraine, which they are interested in, from which Ukraine is not willing to withdraw. So that compromise has not been possible because U.S. can't push Ukraine beyond a point. They've lost thousands of soldiers. They fought the war now for 5 years. So you can't just bring them to just accept the Russian conditions. Now, I don't know what was discussed by our prime minister when he met Mr. Putin here during the BRICS meeting, but overall, I think the fact that the BRICS meeting, BRICS summit went off well, India was seen as having created bridges and covered up the differences which were there between different countries, I think that would have been noted in White House. Certainly, it would play a role in terms of them trying to apply pressure on India. But at the same time, immediately, I don't think he will do anything. Immediately, he's working towards, as the previous speaker said, he wouldn't want to subvert his summit with President Xi if that comes, if they meet, because there are question marks about President Xi has not been seen since he left India. And the question marks that maybe he was unwell, etc., has been denied, and so on and so forth. We'll know in the next 1 week if he meets President Trump. Then till then, President Trump, I don't see him doing anything. Otherwise, the summit will be off. And UN General Assembly is meeting. He won't want his speech there. But he won't want the General Assembly to turn around and come after him. So I think till then, he will not do anything.
0: Okay, let's go from there to that breaking news that's already been flashing. The Congress now is claiming quite sensationally that its Nandigram bipole candidate in West Bengal has been arrested by the West Bengal government. Now, this arrest came barely few hours after Mamata Banerjee decided that she would support the Congress candidate Milan Pradhan in Nandigram in the by-election there. Mamata Banerjee now quoted as saying, "The timing raises serious questions. Is the usual BJP formula, dig out an old case? The BJP's politics and vendettas and atrocities show a clear pattern with manipulation, with vote loot, with intimidation. The Election Commission BJP partnership is killing democracy every day." Indrajit Kundu is joining us on that story. A Congress candidate arrested, we are told, in a 2007-8 case, barely hours after the Trinamool Congress decides to actually support a Congress candidate. Is that true? Is the candidate actually been arrested? Or is this pre-poll propaganda?
6: Well, we have confirmed from the West Bengal police, Milan Pradhan has been arrested. He was picked up earlier this evening and he has been arrested, is what the Bengal police has confirmed to us. There were multiple cases pending against him, at least four of them. Three murder cases and one case, of course, based on the Arms Act. So there were around four warrants against him that has been executed, and he has been arrested by the West Bengal police in East Midnapur. He was the Nandigram candidate for the Congress. And this, of course, comes just hours after Mamata Banerjee today held a press conference and pledged her support for the Congress candidate in Nandigram. So very, very crucial political development coming in ahead of the by-polls that are scheduled for October 6th here in West Bengal.
0: Right. Okay, Inderjeet Kundu joining us. Now, all this, of course, against the backdrop of the fact that the two Trinamool Congress factions were today given new names and symbols. The Mamata Banerjee faction will now be called the Mamata All India Trinamool Congress and has got a football player as its symbol, while the rebel faction has been allotted Democratic Trinamool Congress with an envelope symbol. Take a look at just how it's all played out in the battle for who is in control of the Trinamool Congress.
7: A party born from rebellion against the Congress. A symbol drawn by Mamata Banerjee herself, the twin flowers on grass. For nearly three decades, that name and symbol have meant Trinamool Congress. Now, both are frozen. The Election Commission has temporarily barred both warring TMC factions from using the original TMC name and symbol ahead of the October 6 Bengal by-polls. And now, two Trinamools have two new identities. Mamata's camp becomes Mamata All India Trinamool Congress, with the football player symbol. The rebel camp gets Democratic Trinamool Congress with the envelope symbol. Both identities are temporary, pending the ECI's final decision on who gets the original TMC name and symbol. Rebel TMC MLA Rituprata Banerjee accused Mamata's party of being centered around an individual.
8: The individual cult hai, individual cult ka party hai. Politics mein private limited company, warishan, ye sab ka koi maine nahi hai, koi ownership nahi hota hai political system mein.
7: The charge from the Didi camp is blunt.
9: But we feel today is a black day in our democratic history. What is happening in our country that is very unfortunate, unconstitutional, illegal, undemocratic, and totally political bias vendetta.
7: She has also extended support to the Congress candidate in the Nandigram by-poll after her candidate, Sanchita Pradhan Dey, withdrew from the race minutes after meeting West Bengal Chief Minister Suvendu Adhikari. Mamata allies Rahul Gandhi, Tejaswi Yadav and Akhilesh Yadav have attacked the BJP and Election Commission over the decision, alleging democratic institutions are being undermined. The BJP rejects the charge.
10: Election commission is signal to election commission. That niyom maine sab pakhter pata sunne police. Unhi unar dol ke accuser ke bare ni dol ne the di dubag dibag char bag hoye chhe tar dai dai to unar. Ena amader kono sarashuri BJP role nei. Achen to Bhagwan Purushottam Ramchandra Maharajer obhishapei sab dhongsho hoye.
7: So from twin flowers to football player, from Trinamool Congress to Mamata All India Trinamool Congress. And the Trinamool now joins a growing list of parties that have fought bitter battles over who owns the name, the organization and the election symbol. With Aishwarya Paliwal and Inderjeet Kundu, Bureau Report, India Today.
0: Let's turn to our big talking point from there today, where the Tata board battle seems to be escalating by the day. Today, Shapoorji Palonji Group Chairman Shapoorji Palonji Mistry says he's backing a public listing of Tata Sons, contradicting Tata Trust Chairperson Noel Tata. This setback for Noel Tata comes just a day after he was outvoted by the Tata Sons board, which asked N. Chandrasekhar to continue for the next 6 years, 5 years as the group chairman. The battle between Noel Tata and Chandrasekharan's group could now well reach the court. The crucial factor in this battle is also the fact that the shareholders of Tata Sons support Chandrasekaran, but 66% stake is held by Tata Trust, of which Noel Tata is the biggest shareholder. Let's go to our talking point tonight on Brand Tata. Okay, let's raise then the big questions on that big story. Has Brand Tata's taken a hit? What next for the Tata Group in what seems to be a battle for control? Will this battle for control reach the courts? Who will the shareholders now back? Big questions concerning one of India's iconic groups. Joining me now, Shankar Iyer, political economy analyst, author and columnist. Sucheta Dalal, managing editor at Money Life India. H.P. Ranina, tax expert and lawyer. R. Gopalan, former secretary, Department of Economic Affairs. I want to come to each of you first to understand what you believe happens next. What has happened? Is it legal or not? Give us the legal position first, Mr. Ranina. Do you believe the manner in which Mr. Chandrasekaran has been now reappointed by Tata Sons, despite Noel Tata's objections, will it stand?
4: Rajdeep, thank you for having me on the show. Let me answer your question straight away. The independent directors who formed a nomination and remuneration committee have unanimously approved the extension of the term of office of Mr. Chandrasekaran. But a moot question is this permitted under the Articles of Association of Tata Sons Limited? Because the Articles of Association very clearly state that any appointment of the chairman or the CEO has to be by an affirmative vote of the two representatives of the Tata Trust, which controls 66% of the shares of Tata Sons Private Limited. Now, this has not happened because Mr. Noel Tata has opposed the extension of the term of Mr. Chandrasekaran. So while the Nomination and Remuneration Committee has recommended his extension, this cannot go through because of the Articles of Association of Tata Sons Private Limited. And this will create a problem. That is why in August, Chandrasekaran himself said that I don't want to be extended because I don't have the support of one of the executive trustees. Now, why can't this has not changed between August and September?
0: So are you saying Noel Tata effectively has a veto right because being the majority stakeholder of Tata Trust, he has a veto right because of the Articles of Association?
4: Absolutely.
0: Because that is the opinion reportedly that the former Supreme Court Chief Justice Chandrachud has given.
4: That's absolutely right. He and the other person has the veto right. Both have to agree. Now, in this case, one has agreed, one has not agreed. So if one has not agreed, then it cannot go through.
0: Okay. Can I just take that to you, Sucheta Dalal? Because, you know, you tweeted very interestingly that you believe that the last thing that the Tata's brand needs is a messy court battle or messy succession war, and saying the Parsi community must come together like a group of elders, or the elders within the Parsi community should come together to resolve this. Do you believe it's possible, given the kind of friction that we've seen over the last few months, that the group of elders among the Parsi community can come together? Is that time long past?
11: You know, I think this time is still there because the two contenders there are all part of one family, related by marriage, right? So there is Noel Tata on one side, and there's a Shapurji Palunji group with its back to the wall and on the verge of a default. And that is what is creating half the friction. People on the board of trustees, as well as Tata Sons, have done a lot of flip-flops. And I think India is very proud of the Tata group. We look up to it. You know, we are very proud to have a group like that. And this, I'm saying, in spite of the fact that they have ridden all kinds of storms, including the shameful removal of Cyrus Mistry. But it's still a group that we look up to. The Parsis feel even more strongly about it. So I don't see why they can't, you know, get together and tell these guys that, you know, come to your senses, because a court battle is not going to be good for anybody. First, Shapurji Palunji is going to default, because the more you stretch it, they're going to default. And I don't see how it's going to help Noel Tata, because we don't know that all the trustees in the Tata Trust are with him. And then there's the charity commissioner issue. So I think there are lots of problems. And the best way for them to resolve it is to sit together and, you know, come to a compromise.
0: No, but it's not only a Parsi company, far from it anymore. It's not a Tata family company anymore, in a sense. You know, the brand now has almost outgrown the original family. Does that make it more complicated, the likes of Venu Srinivasan and others also on the board?
11: Yeah, but you know, you have to get past Tata Sons is still a private company. The Tata Trust control it. And as Mr. Ranina correctly said, that is where the control lies. Until that changes, it still remains more or less a Parsi company. Doesn't matter that a lot of people were brought in, and some of them were brought in only to be able to vote in support of the exit of Cyrus Mistry. That's my view.
0: Mm-hmm. You know, there is also the question of listing. You want a quick response on that, Shankar Iyer? Because there is a sense that the RBI is saying Tata Sons must list. And that's an argument that has been used in a way to edge out Noel Tata, or try to disregard Noel Tata, who seems to be against the very idea of Tata's Sons listing, because he claims that Tata's is not a conventional company. Do you believe that argument can work, Shankar?
12: Well, let me place two points before you. This is the corporate Mahabharat of India. It's got envy, jealousy, greed, politics, all of it mixed in it. I don't agree with Suchita that the Parsis will come together. If they had to come together, European Union would have come together. It's kind of that way. I have great regard for my Parsi friends. But this is the belief that they are beyond greed or jealousy is stretching the limit. They need to list is a condition imposed by the Reserve Bank of India. Now, if the Reserve Bank of India has imposed it, and this is, they have been listed as an upper layer, whatever NBFC since 10-12 years, they should have gone ahead with it or done with it or gotten out of it. My surprise in this whole thing, Rajdeep, is that the Articles of Association clearly say all directors must vote. Now, the only question is whether the appointment of Chandra is an extension or a new appointment. Is he incumbent or is not incumbent? And on that, the whole thing hinges. Now, if you take it to court, this will stretch forever. And the Mistries who have borrowed from the private equity firms at 18%+ coupon rates will face an uphill task. So it is in their interest to sort of come to the table, but I am told that they have not come to the table. The question, Rajdeep, that begs to be asked is, if 2 months back, or when Mr. Chandrasekharan resigned or offered to quit, if the voting was at one stage and the voting has not changed, what is it that emboldened the board to take the decision that it took? There is something more that needs to be read in it. And can Mumbai is full of speculation about one, two, and other mnemonics.
0: No. Can I put, Mumbai and Bombay House is full of speculation, Mr. Gopalan, about a political hand. That there is a political hand backing Mr. Chandrasekharan in this battle for succession. This is not purely a corporate boardroom battle. It has huge political repercussions given the stature that the Tata Group has. Should the government stay off? Should the government play the role of a neutral umpire here?
13: Well, Tata's is a very big conglomerate which has systemic implications for the economy, the stock market, and employment, and those other things. Therefore, it is just impossible for government to keep away from this. The fact that the directors were summoned to Delhi some time back and then talked to also indicates the interest the government holds in ensuring that the Tata Group remains vibrant and is able to produce new things like the semiconductor and batteries which they are entering into. They're all future technologies, and Tata's
0: No, but the government can't take sides.
13: No,
0: government seems to be taking sides according to insiders.
13: I don't know, but government cannot take sides. Government can only ensure that people come together and take a view which is in the interest of Tata's group. I don't think the government is going to take sides.
0: Okay. Sujata Dalal, your sense about this entire issue of listing. You might have read Noel Tata's statement yesterday, which seemed to suggest that Tata's vision of their companies, a company dedicated to corporate social responsibility, putting monies in research, cancer research, other projects. Once you're listed, they believe that they will be hemmed in some way. Someone who's tracked the markets better than anyone else over the years. Do you believe that's a valid argument that Noel Tata can make?
11: Not at all. I think they need to list. I think there needs to be some more sunlight and public accountability with a group like the Tatas, because as you correctly said, it's no longer the kind of Parsi group it was. The Tatas during Jamshedji's time were different. During GRD's time, it was a different empire. During Ratan Tata's time, there was a single leader. You no longer can have a group that big with one leader and this kind of fractious infighting both within the trust and Tata Sons. The best way to end it all is listing. And I know that Noel Tata doesn't want it because the trusts lose control over the kind of control they had over Tata Sons when they list. But let's not forget that the Tata trusts are not the only philanthropists in the country anymore. I mean, as I wrote in my column, Azim Premji and various other foundations are doing as much or more, and they are doing good for society. So who says it's only the Tata Trust who are doing it? They can have same formula as everybody else, have a foundation and do all the CSR and good work that you need to do.
0: Would you agree, though, Mr. Ranina, that given what we are hearing from most of my speakers, the last thing you want is a protracted court battle? Because that will hit brand Tata's, whoever wins it. It's not about who wins or who loses. Tata's will lose. Do you agree with that? That the last, you need a compromise. Chandrasekharan has been chairman for a while now. It's possible for them to work together, for Noel Tata and Chandrasekharan to work together. Is that not possible? Work out
14: it's
0: a solution?
14: Yes, it's absolutely possible. And he can even work as an advisor. He need not work as a director. He has a wealth of experience. So a man like Chandrasekharan, even if he wants to step down, because that is what he has indicated, he can continue to work with the Tata Group as an advisor. It would be the right fit. But I would like to raise one more point about the listing issue, since you have raised this. That is it possible? Why will this legal battle? The question today is, RBI has the power to regulate institutions which accept public deposits or public funds. If you look at the Reserve Bank of India Act 1934, there is no other power given to the RBI. RBI is a statutory corporation. It's not the government of India. It's a statutory corporation under the RBI Act. Now, they must have the power to tell an institution that you will change your ownership. Whether the ownership structure can be changed by RBI directions is a question which can be challenged in a court of law. I'm speaking to you as a lawyer. They have no such power under the RBI Act to ask for change of structure, ownership structure. And if they do that, that can be challenged, and that is something which can go against the RBI. But I agree with you, it's best to avoid all litigation and to come to a compromise.
0: You know, but what explains this? Is this a personality battle somewhere, you believe, Shankar? And this is not the first time. In a very different circumstances, we had Ratan Tata versus Cyrus Mistry. Now you've got Chandrasekharan versus Noel Tata. Are these personality battles? Is there something intrinsically wrong when you have a old family company adjusting to a new age of professionalization? Where is there something more intrinsically wrong in the way these battles are being fought in a company like Tata's?
14: I agree with you. This battle should be avoided at all costs, and doesn't do well for the Tata image.
0: Yeah,
14: I'll get
0: Shankar in. I'll let
12: Shankar.
0: Yes, Shankar.
12: I don't think there is anything different with the way. I mean, all corporations operate on the principle of single window, decentralized power, and offshoring of responsibility. In this case, for instance, Jamshedji Tata is the original Atmanirbhar Indian. Thereafter, there was JRD Tata, the global face. Ratan Tata took the Tatas abroad, but he faced similar problems when he was appointed. I still remember all the satraps, the subedars of Tatas were against him. When Cyrus Mistry came, he had the blessing of Ratan Tata in the first half, and the second half, the blessing was removed. So personality clashes are bound to be there, which is why it is important to have a cohesive. So the Tata's management has always been a compromise between merit and loyalty, merit and genetics. This continues. What is sad here, I mean, it's become a spectacle, is that some of the brightest minds of India have put at stake a company which employs 1 million people, which has 26 listed entities, where there are several people who are, I mean, Air India is incurring losses. It is facing a difficult future. Its own modern investments are facing a difficult future. Surely they can think better. The listing agreement also came into force only because the discussions between the Mistry family and the Tatas came out. Now, there are ways to pay back for the Mistries to be compensated for their holding. There are ways to resolve this issue. I am sure all of them are known. My central question again, Rajdeep, is what changed between the time Chandrasekharan walked off and now?
0: That's, of course, the million-dollar question. But Mr. Gopalan, if you had to give one piece of advice today, what would that piece of advice be to these seemingly warring groups?
13: Yes, just as all other my colleagues have mentioned, there has to be a proper meeting of minds. Somebody has to sit, make them understand the difficulties or the dangers that the group will face and the country will face if they are not going to put their heads together and work out a hammer out a solution. It has got to be done. Whether it is government or Parsi leadership in the country or whatever, there should be all sincere efforts to be put in to make people understand that this is going to be deleterious to the Tata Group and the country. So this will require not a court-ordered decision, not a government-forced decision or RBI-forced decision.
0: Right.
13: It will be the community and all well-wishers have to sit together and then ensure that the people come to a conclusion, come to a solution, which is the interest of Tata Group and the interest of the country.
0: Right. Final word, Sucheta. Do you believe the brand is bigger than these individuals? Whether it's Mr. Chandrasekharan or Noel Tata, the brand Tata's is bigger than all of them. Is that something they should now realize?
11: The brand Tata ought to be bigger than them, and they should realize that the brand is bigger than them, and they should end their petty quarrels, and they should have a sense of fairness, because what's happening internally, I believe, is not fair at all. And there are reasons, and I think we're missing the point that Shapoorji Pallonji Group has a big deal to do with all the interference, because they're on the verge of a default, and that is going to be extremely embarrassing for India as well. And so all of them need to put that brand. I mean, after all, the SP Group has held Tata shares for such a long time. They're the single largest private shareholder. You cannot tell them to get lost with the pittance. So people need to come to their senses.
0: Okay. People need to come to their senses. Let's hope that an iconic brand like Tata's doesn't allow this to spiral out of control any further than it already has. I appreciate these fine voices for joining me here on my big talking point. Thank you all very much. Okay, let's take a break at this point. When we return, our newsmaker tonight, the Dadasaheb Phalke Award winner for Lifetime Achievement, one of India's greatest actors of recent times, Anand Nag, will join me for a special interview. You're watching The News Today, news without the noise.

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Welcome back. You are with the news today. Let's turn to our newsmaker tonight. The iconic Kannada actor Anant Nag will receive this year's Dada Saheb Phalke Award for Lifetime Achievement. The award will be presented next week in Kevadia in Gujarat. Over 50 years in cinema, Anant Nag has been an actor par excellence across theatre, TV, and of course, the big

0: iconic movies Ankur, Nishan, Manthan, also featured in TV in Malgudi Days, based on R.K. Narayan's short story. He is our newsmaker tonight. And joining me now is our newsmaker, a very special guest, this year's winner of the prestigious Dadasaheb Phalke Award for Lifetime Contribution to Cinema, the one and only Anant Nag joins me. Appreciate your joining us, Mr. Anant Nag. Over 5 decades, 300 films, it must feel very special to win the Dadasaheb Phalke Award on the back of a Padma Bhushan not too long ago. Congratulations.
1: Yes. Thank you. Thank you. Yes. Yeah. Yes, it feels good.
0: Yeah. Does it feel good, or do you believe this was long awaited, given that you've been in cinema for so many decades? Is this something you think should have come much earlier?
1: Not really, because I'm aware that it is, I mean, I've seen in the past, that this award particularly, Phalke Award, is given, almost at the end of, or towards the end or the end of an actor's career. And all the senior actors, and all the actors in India I've seen, became seniors. Phalke Award followed to many of them. So I don't think it is, or it is overdue or anything. I think it's quite timely, if at all. I can say that.
0: But, you're only the second Kannada actor after the great Rajkumar to get it. So that's why I said it must be special to be in a very small and elite group of Dadasaheb Phalke Award winners. But I want to ask you this, Anant Nagji. Over the years, you've not just done Kannada cinema or Hindi cinema, you've been in theatre, you've done TV serials, I recall Malgudi Days.
1: Yeah.
0: I mean, where is your first love? Is it still theatre, where it all began in the 1970s, or is cinema your first love?
1: I'm very fatalistic about it. I mean to be an actor at all. I had no fascination for this or anything. I didn't have any ambitions of becoming an actor. I mean, the accidental actor. I grew up in coastal Karnataka, from Karwar to Kasaragod. For first 12 years of my life, I grew up in an ashram and then in our mutt. Then at 12 or so, I was sent to Bombay. I was studying in Kannada medium. From there, suddenly into English medium. I used to be in our school, my school days in Karnataka, I used to be amongst the first five. Here in Mumbai, when I was sent, I was into a convent. Suddenly, the whole thing turned into English. And I failed in 10th and I lost interest in studies and I didn't know what to do. I went in for arts and then studied science for some time, and then I got a chance to act in a play. I was asked, "Will you act?" I said, "This is my last chance. I'm already kind of toying with either returning home. I had tried to get into the army and air force because I was underweight and my eyesight, left eye, was not so good. So I was rejected in both places, and I thought I should go home. My parents were there in the mutt and ashram and all, and I didn't know where can I go? Can I go to the ashram? And then I have to ask the gurus there. Can I go to the mutt? The same thing. I didn't know what to do with myself. And at that time, this offer came and I said, this is the last shot I'm going to give here. Otherwise, if I fail here, I don't know what will happen to me. And I had no inkling that I was going to be an actor, and that's how it started. And then over the next 5 years, I acted in over 50 plays with different roles. And after 30 roles as an actor, I started the next 20 plays, and also I myself adapted in Kannada. And I directed it, produced it, acted in it. And suddenly I got a chance. I met people act like

0: Amol Palekar, he was my first guru who, in Mumbai. Of course, the other gurus of my Kannada plays were Venkatrao Talgeri, all from Karnataka, who were in Mumbai. And then there was Prabhakar Mudur, and then R.D. Kamath. And then Amol Palekar happened to come into a colony, and under his guidance, I participated in a play, Adhe Adhure. He took me to Satyadev Dubey, who took me to Shyam Benegal. And, one thing followed the other, and I was in films. And then, before that, I had done a Kannada film also.
1: The rest is...
0: Girish Karnad also, his plays I had acted in. The rest is... What happened was, a well-wisher of our family had... Pardon? Yeah? Hello?
1: Go on, sir. Well-wisher of the family.
0: Can you hear me?
1: Go on. Please go on, sir.
0: So he had...
1: Yes, sir, I can.
0: He came to one of my plays. After the play, he came inside, came to the green room and said, you're a good actor, you're doing very well as an actor, but all this won't stand you in good stead in life. So he was the executive in Union Bank of India. At that time, banks were not private, nationalized. So he said, tomorrow you come to my office to see me on Dalal Street in Mumbai. And I went there in Union Bank of India, and I was asked to give a test. And I said, now you can join, and you join under such and such a person. Immediately, I said, sir, I'm not ready. I didn't expect this. So give me some time. There's no time. You have to join. Right? So at least till tomorrow morning. Yeah, come up tomorrow morning, 10 o'clock, you'll be here. And that income supported me. And he said, shift from your college, shift to commerce and morning college. And all. I did that slowly. And the next 3 years, I was working in the bank. In the meanwhile, I got into films. And my first film was in Kannada. And I was kind of balancing between Mumbai and Bangalore for about 5 years before I decided to switch to Bangalore from Mumbai completely. And so 50 years have passed, and here I am. I'm being interviewed by a very famous man called Raj.
1: No, here you...
0: No, sir. I know that. I'm aware.
1: No, sir, I'm not famous, but I want to ask you. No, sir. Yes. Yeah. Sir, we share some coastal genes, if I may say so. But I want to ask you. You see, my generation grew up watching you in Ankur, Nishan, Manthan, the great films that Shyam Benegal made. Then our next generation watched you, as I said, in R.K. Narayanan's Malguri Days on TV. Kannada film goers have watched you over 50 years in a series of films. You mentioned some great names just now, Girish Karnad, Satyadev Dubey, M.S. Satyu, all great names that you mentioned. I just wanted to understand from you. For you, has it been easy making this transition from Hindi cinema, Kannada cinema? You've done Marathi plays, Kokni plays. Is this all very easy? You make it, you've been an effortless actor. Someone told me you're among the most effortless actors that we've seen in Indian cinema. Is that how you see yourself?
0: I mean, it's more important that they see me, how the people see me. And if that's the way they see me, I consciously tried to be a different kind of an actor, in the realistic acting and naturalistic style, and in that way, because I've seen from my young days our plays and cinema films, etc. And then there is more of drama and dramatization, over dramatization. I watched English films, so I said I should strike a golden mean from all my experience, because I was not trained as an actor except for the director gurus of mine because I couldn't afford to go to NSD or Film Institute or anything. And I didn't set out to become an actor. That's why I said I'm an accidental actor. But what I knew was my first responsibility is to entertain. I knew the film that time, they said, The elders said that it's a cinema is not just entertainment, it's also education, information, enlightenment, etc. But my concentration was on, you know, kind of, and provide entertainment to the people, watchers and all, to please them. So that was all, that's how I tackled my roles which are offered to me. There's not much of a study, any other paraphernalia about it. Yes. Yeah.
1: But can I ask you in conclusion, how would Anant Nag like to be remembered as an actor? You're calling yourself an accidental actor. How would you like to be remembered? Is there a specific role? Is your sheer versatility how you'd like to be remembered? You've done romance, you've done comedy, you've done series of roles. How would you like to be remembered? What legacy would you like to leave for the next generation?
0: I've never given a thought to it. And I actually, I'm very fatalistic, as I told you, in a different way that I grew up in an ashram and mutt and all. So I don't have this, it doesn't matter really how I am remembered, and then nothing comes. I don't have such hang-ups at all. So now that I've reached this, I don't know, the other day, a week ago, I completed 78 years, out of which 55 years have gone as an actor, in theater and then in cinema and all. And I have actually stopped acting since last 3 years because of, very variety of reasons. At the same time, I have not given a thought to it. The next time we meet, perhaps, I don't know. But I think I should, and I am trying to go back to my roots. That is what was taught to me in my childhood, in our mutt and in our ashram and thing. In fact, I just, what I call, just about half an hour ago, from our ashram friends, from our mutt friends, congratulating me on receiving this Phalke Award.
1: Well, that's, you know, in a way, as I said, 55 years, as you say, acting is not an inconsiderable time. It's a monumental body of work that you've done. And it's wonderful that you've shared some of that, particularly those early reminiscences, including how Amol Palekar came across you. I only hope that there's one more role somewhere out there in the near future, and we look forward to seeing you essay one more role yet again. But congratulations again, Mr. Anant Nag. Wonderful to have you on the show. Thank you so much.
0: Thank you. Thank you, Rajiv. Thank you.
1: Okay, that's all that we could pack in on the show tonight. Thanks very much for watching. That was the news without the noise. Good night. Shubh Ratri. Jai Hind, Namaskar, have a good weekend. Bye for now.

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Good evening, you're watching India First. I'm Gaurav Sawant. Chitta, crime and cops. Now, these are three words that are dominating the political discourse in Punjab. And this is just ahead of assembly elections in Punjab in early 2027. And why are these words important? Let me just explain it to you. Sadly, an assistant sub-inspector, Harjeet Singh, he was returning from patrol duty in Amritsar in the early hours this morning when two motorcycle-borne assailants opened fire at him. They shot him at point-blank range. Sadly, Harjeet Singh suffered multiple bullet injuries and died in hospital. The attackers sadly remain at large. The police are now looking at CCTV footage to establish, one, the identity, two, to get more details about the motive and identify those responsible. And this isn't the first time in recent months that policemen are directly in the line of fire. Just last week, 7 days ago, an assistant sub-inspector, Jaswant Singh, he was shot at near Ajnala. He survived but injured. May, another assistant sub-inspector, Joga Singh, he was shot dead on patrol duty. In February, assistant sub-inspector Gurnam Singh and another home guard, Ashok Kumar, they were shot dead and they were found dead inside a police outpost. This happened in Gurdaspur. It's not the police who are directly in the line of fire. Even high-profile political leaders are now feeling unsafe in Punjab. Take, for example, the case of BJP leader and former Union Minister Ravneet Singh Bittu. His cavalcade came under attack near Batala. He was travelling to attend the BJP's anti-drug yatra. The former Union Minister said that a group targeted his convoy. They hurled eggs that damaged escort vehicles and the jammer vehicle. He's alleged that there were Aam Aadmi Party workers who he says were responsible for this attack. Three people have now been taken into custody. All this on the day that BJP President Nitin Naveen launched the BJP's massive Nasha Mukt Punjab Yatra. Four separate yatras, nearly 4,000 kilometers, covering all the 117 assembly constituencies in Punjab. And this is almost a fortnight-long campaign that started today. It will culminate at Jalandhar on the 30th of September. All this comes on the back of an incident that put the drug issue right at the center of Punjab politics. Remember Gulzar Singh, that individual from Sangrur? He had publicly questioned Punjab's finance minister, Harpal Singh Cheema, over the easy availability of chitta, or the white drug, in his village. A day later, Gulzar Singh allegedly consumed poison and subsequently died. Before his death, Gulzar Singh actually recorded a video. And that video is on your television screen. It actually went viral across Punjab. He alleged he was under tremendous pressure from very powerful people after he raised this issue. The opposition parties are now targeting the Bhagwant Mann, the Aam Aadmi Party government in Punjab, over his death and the issue of drugs in Punjab and a spate of crime where even the police are not being spared. Tonight, the political battle lines in Punjab are being drawn around three C's: chitta, crime and corruption. In the line of fire, the Bhagwant Mann government, they of course insist they've carried out a massive crackdown, not just on drugs, but also on gangsters. But the BJP is taking the drug issue to every assembly constituency across Punjab. And incidents of violence against police personnel are putting law and order right in the center of political discourse. Will chitta and crime become the defining issues of Punjab's 2027 Chunav? Our Punjab Bureau gets you a top story on India First.

0: a cop in uniform on his way home. Assistant Sub-Inspector Harjeet Singh had finished his duty. He was returning home from Gate Hakima Police Station in Amritsar. Then came the gunfire. Unidentified assailants opened fire at the officer. A bullet struck Singh in the neck. He was rushed to hospital with serious injuries, but the officer did not survive. Another serving policeman killed. Another question over security in Punjab. And this is not an isolated incident. In May, ASI Joga Singh was shot dead while on duty. In February, two serving policemen were gunned down in Gurdaspur, barely a kilometer from the Pakistan border. A shadowy outfit, Tehreek-e-Taliban Hindustan, claimed responsibility for that attack. Four policemen killed in 8 months. Chief Minister Bhagwant Mann has expressed grief over Harjeet Singh's death. The Punjab government has announced an ex gratia payment of 1 crore rupees. The BJP and Shiromani Akali Dal have targeted the Mann government and DGP over what they describe as a law and order failure.
1: जो कर्मचारी हैं उन पर गोलियां चलाई जा रही हैं। गोलियां चलाते हैं, उसकी वीडियो बनाते हैं और फोटो डालते हैं। और लगातार पंजाब पुलिस के अधिकारी, आम आदमी पार्टी की सरकार इन हमलों की डिनायल कर रही है, और जबकि आतंकी संगठन उनकी फोटो तक डाल रहे हैं, वीडियोस डाल रहे हैं, जिनके जिम्मे पंजाब की सुरक्षा है, जिनको जो रक्षक हैं, आज वो आतंक की बलि चढ़ रहे हैं।
0: And the BJP is not waiting for the election campaign to formally begin. It has launched an anti-drug campaign, another issue related to law and order. The Nasha Mukt Punjab Yatra will cover 117 assembly constituencies. It is also an unmistakable attempt to make the drug menace a central issue ahead of 2027 Punjab Assembly elections.
2: जिन परिवार के सदस्यों ने अपना सब कुछ खो दिया, उन परिवार की पीड़ा को लेकर पूरी तरह से इस व्यवस्था के खिलाफ अपनी लड़ाई को बुलंद करेंगे। और जिस प्रकार से यहाँ का माफिया राज, यहाँ का गैंगस्टर राज, करप्शन में, भ्रष्टाचार में डूबा यहाँ की व्यवस्था, इस सब के खिलाफ हमारी आवाज रहेगी।
0: 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He alleged eggs and tomatoes were thrown at his convoy. His office claimed that three people allegedly linked to the AAP were caught by his security team. The incident has added another layer to Punjab's already heated political battle over drugs and law and order.
3: आम आदमी पार्टी घबराई हुई है, डरी हुई है, इसीलिए हमारे पार्टी के साथी रवनीत बिट्टू जी पर हमला करने की कोशिश कर रही है। ये भी दिखाता है कि पंजाब में लॉ एंड ऑर्डर की क्या हालात है, कि अगर एक जेड प्लस सिक्योरिटी प्रोटेक्टी फॉर्मर मिनिस्टर रवनीत बिट्टू जी के साथ ये हो सकता है, तो मतलब पंजाब का आम आदमी बिल्कुल भी सुरक्षित नहीं है।
0: टू बैटल्स आर नाउ प्लेइंग आउट सिमल्टेनियसली on the streets, a battle against drugs. Inside the police force, a battle to save those protecting the state. And in the political arena, a battle over who can claim the law and order narrative. Assembly elections may still be months away, but the issues that could define it are already taking shape. The biggest question remains, who is safe in Punjab? With Kamaljeet Sandhu and Aseem Bassi from Amritsar, Bureau Report, India Today.
4: The statistics in Punjab are extremely alarming. Police data shows 66.7 lakh psychotropic pills and 11.5 lakh narcotics pill and capsules were seized in the past 1 year. In 2017, the Congress had swept the state with 77 of 117 seats and had pledged a drug-free Punjab in just 4 weeks. In 2022, the Aam Aadmi Party manifesto promised a drug-free Punjab in 6 months. In 2026, analysts say the situation remains extremely grim in Punjab. And now, it's not just either heroin or opium or poppy husk or poppy straw. It's actually the rise in the availability, the supply and consumption of pharmaceutical drugs, also of psychotropic drugs. That's emerging as a huge challenge. The big question is, does this now become the biggest election issue in Punjab? Joining me on India First is Anil Sareen, General Secretary, Punjab Bharatiya Janata Party, Hooda Zariwala, with the Aam Aadmi Party earlier, now joins us as a political analyst, advocate Arshdeep Kadyal, a respected leader and spokesperson of the Congress Party, and Shashi Kant, former Director General of the Punjab Police, to tell us about this war on drugs and what's not letting this war succeed. Hooda Zariwala, another Punjab police officer has been killed. An ASI was shot just last week. Even the police are no longer safe in Punjab, says the opposition. They say this points to Bhagwant Mann government's failure on law and order and on drugs. How would you look at this, ma'am?
5: Good evening to all of you. As far as the Aam Aadmi Party is concerned, the government has repeatedly backed Punjab police in the fight against organized crime and drugs. So if a policeman has been murdered, has been shot, there should be zero political protection for whoever is responsible. Aam Aadmi Party stands by that. But let's not use a policeman's sad death as a political weapon without establishing the facts first. Bharatiya Janata Party and the Shiromani Akali Dal are trying to create a straight line between every law and order incident and the Aam Aadmi Party government, right? That's politics. That's not investigation. So if they have evidence that Aam Aadmi Party is in fact the one that is responsible behind the police's death or the attacks today on the Bharatiya Janata Party leader, let them prove, give out points. Let the investigation agency do its due diligence. I mean, let's not turn this into a political battle, right? And Shiromani Akali Dal cannot sit on the high horse. They had Punjab for so many years with BJP alliance. They were in power. So who are they to question Aam Aadmi Party's current situation when in fact...
4: So let me bring in Anil Sareen to respond to that.
5: Existed way before that. Existed way before that.
4: Fair enough. Mr. Sareen, respond to the question that's being raised that drugs... This has been a long-standing problem in Punjab. There is also an external dimension to drugs and crime. Pakistan and Pakistan-based drug cartels supporting the drug network. Why blame the Bhagwant Mann government in the case of either the targeting of the police or drugs without evidence, sir?
6: I'm sorry, my sister, for her comments on defending the Aam Aadmi Party. I think I will request my sister to come and visit Punjab and stay here for a few days.
5: I have.
6: Please, I never interfered, ma'am. Please, when your chance comes, you can speak on that. So, today, the Punjab situation is, if anybody raises a voice against the drug, he's either killed, arrested, thrashed. Where is the law and order in Punjab? Who is to take care of Punjab? Drug is as easily available as you can order on a Zomato or Blinkit. If a person knows that he can, on phone call, he can get the home delivery of the drugs, don't you think the police is not aware of it? Can you deny this fact? Last 1 week, 10 to 15 days, you see, we have seen this Monjit case. What he has said, he has only said, Bhagwant Maji, your claim of the this drug on the drug is false. Drug is available in my village. What police has done to him? Tortured badly. And another case in the nearby the Prime Minister's constituency. A person questioned Harpal Chima, sir, my son is taking drugs. I'm ruined. He has sold all my household goods. He's beating me. Please do something on the drugs. And what Aam Aadmi Party workers tortured him, harassed him, humiliated him to such an extent you can imagine how much humiliation he must have faced that he decided to commit suicide. This is a gravity. Not only this, yesterday only, a Granthi objected to the people selling drugs in his village. He was thrashed, beaten. No police action.
4: Drugs in Punjab is a very, very serious problem. That point taken entirely. But Arshdeep Kadyal, Congress says law and order has deteriorated under the Aam Aadmi Party. The Aam Aadmi Party says this is a problem that's been there for a very long time. And they point out Congress in 2017, when they swept the state, they pledged they will make Punjab drug-free in 4 weeks. They did not succeed between 2017 and 22. Expecting the Aam Aadmi Party to succeed when they've made a lot of progress is not fair. Aam Aadmi Party alone is not responsible. How would you respond to that, sir?
7: Thank you very much, Gaurav, for the question. Gaurav, first and foremost, I want to request the Chief Minister, Mr. Bhagwant Mann, that he should apologize to the people of Punjab for having failed as the Home Minister and Chief Minister. And he should take moral responsibility on this and he should resign effective immediately, because enough is enough. The police that is supposed to safeguard us is not safe. It is itself not feeling safe in the state of Punjab, which is a border state, which is a sensitive state. You see, back-to-back incidents are happening. So many incidents have happened, and especially with the police. The police itself has been on the hit list. Now, this example of Mr. Harjeet Singh, who was the ASI, he was chased by two unidentified men who were bike-borne, and he was shot in the back of his neck. And before this, on September 11, ASI Jaswant Singh was shot in a similar style. And there are so many examples, numerous examples. I cannot keep on going on and on, but there are so many of them. And what have we done? What has the Aam Aadmi Party's government done about this? Nothing at all whatsoever. There's been no justice that has been given. There's been no insaf that has been given to the people of Punjab. And people are fed up because the law and order is in shambles. The law and order has broken down. I'll give an example. You see, ever since the Aam Aadmi Party's come into Punjab as the government, a Patiala clash happened. IED bombs back-to-back have been, blasts have been happening. RPG was fired at the intelligence headquarters. A singer, the Shan of Punjab, Sidhu Moosewala, was killed in broad daylight. He has still dead. All the culprits have still dead, not been nabbed. There was an interview that took place of Lawrence Bishnoi. Interview that took place in the custody, in the lockup. I mean, for God's sake, look at what's been happening in the state of Punjab. And my request...
4: Okay. Before I bring in Mr. Shashikant, Huda Zariwala wants to respond to you and, to Mr. Sareen. But go ahead, Huda, please respond.
5: Okay, individually to both Congress and the Bharatiya Janata Party / SAD government. A CAG report for 2020 to 21 recorded Punjab's outstanding debt at 2,49,673 crores, or 47.13% of the GSDP, with the debt increasing by 54,521 crores between 2017 and 18, right? So, that is the one thing. The second thing is Amrinder Singh government was followed by a major
4: allegiance. So, link the two. What are you trying to say?
5: While in Punjab, Congress was fighting Congress, I mean, with the whole dispute involving Navjot Singh Sidhu and the other state Congress leadership, Punjab needed governance. That is why Aam Aadmi Party stepped in. People chose Aam Aadmi Party for a reason. As far as the Bharatiya Janata Party is concerned, they're talking about drug menace, but they also are not doing any active campaigns. I mean, how many people have they, in fact, proven the allegations against? How many cases have they brought forth? They're just merely turning all of that into a political scenario. Punjab.
4: But it's the Aam Aadmi Party in power in Punjab. What has the Aam Aadmi Party done is the issue.
5: Education. Fight against drug menace, a fight against crime. Punjab government is working hand in hand with the Punjab police. So many cases of cross-border terrorism and all of that has been reported. Punjab is a much safer
4: place. Anil Sareen wants to respond to you. As the BJP General Secretary of Punjab, he wants to respond to you on where the BJP finds the Aam Aadmi Party government lacking. Go ahead, sir.
6: I would request my sister, kuch din to gujaro Punjab mein. Kuch din to gujaro Punjab mein. Aapka kathan bhi badlega, aapka mind bhi badlega. Ek behen hokar kehta hoon, aaiye behen, Punjab mein kuch din to gujar ke dekho. Aapko pata lag jayega ki chitta kaise milta hai. You will find, you, you, You yourself a ring and you will get it in the, within 2 minutes. Within 2 minutes delivery. This is an alarming situation in Punjab. 2 minutes delivery. What are you talking for? As far as the law and order situation is concerned, my dear sister, your sisters in Punjab even can't buy vegetables at the doorstep. This is the situation in Punjab. Forget about going to the market and without fear, the market or going to the, your jobs. Your phones are snatched. Your purses are snatched. Your earrings and your this chain snatched. Even our household women even can't buy vegetables outside their house. This is the situation in Punjab. And still you are saying Punjab, Bhagwan's government is doing a wonderful job. Yes,
4: okay.
6: They are doing a wonderful job in getting the Punjabis killed, getting the Punjab children drugs, keeping our women unsafe. Even every household person fears when the children go out for studies or for...
4: You know,
6: for
4: it's a job. Very, very disturbing situation. But is the situation so bad just in the past 5 years? Or it's a long-standing problem that hasn't been addressed effectively? Mr. Shashikant, as former Director General of Punjab Police, when police officers themselves are being targeted, what does that tell you about law and order in the state? These criminals are becoming so brazen that they're chasing policemen and killing them, sir.
7: First, tell me, I want a guideline whether I should cry or whether I should laugh. I've been listening to political discourses for decades now. In 2012, it was me, Shashikant, who had exposed the Punjab, brought it to the notice of the Chief Justice of Punjab and Haryana High Court. He was kind enough to take Suomoto notice of that. It went on for decades. Political parties came and went, and all the political parties, they just tried to play the card. They all came on negative voting. Nobody voted them because everybody was saying that if they come back to power, they will have the situation. I don't belong to any political party. And if you talk of police officers, there was an attempt to kidnap me,
4: yes,
7: as DGP.
4: I remember.
7: I was shot at number of times. There were so many attempts. And you talk of the situation now. Situation has been worse and has been deteriorating day by day. And I hold the political parties, bureaucracy, and police officers responsible for that. Yes, Punjab has a unique position. Unfortunately, whatever situation we have, the situation has that position.
4: You know, because Punjab,
7: yes,
4: is a very sensitive border state.
7: It's very easy to sit in Delhi
4: state
7: and all those places in air-conditioned comfort and go about it. But nobody,
4: absolutely,
7: no political party, not one political individual is serious about situation in Punjab as we are facing. Thanks a lot.
4: I mean, the situation is very worrisome. Huda Zariwala, you know, political parties may want to score brownie points, but keep one thing in mind. It's a very sensitive border state. You're not getting enough fit young men to even join the security forces. Their numbers, you know, you need fit young men. It's not just happening. They may have needle marks in them. There may be other issues that are coming up. But Aam Aadmi Party that promised a drug-free Punjab within 6 months of coming to power, and that was in 2022. Now it's 2026. Explain, ma'am. Punjab police say the state, it may have made 80,000 arrests. It may have declared this Yudh Nashya Virudh. But what's the point? The problem is only increasing, says Mr. Shashikant.
5: As far as the drug problem is concerned, yes, it is a huge menace and it is not something that has gone by unnoticed. But if you talk about the Aam Aadmi Party governance in Punjab, 68,000 plus government jobs, thousands of smart classrooms, hundreds of Aam Aadmi Party clinics, major electricity relief.
4: Excellent. But how does that help fight
5: and
4: drugs?
5: Investment pipeline. I mean, Aam Aadmi Party has done actual work. The good governance example that was that happened in Delhi carried forward to Punjab by the Aam Aadmi Party. So we're talking about women's welfare. We're talking about roads and infrastructure.
4: How does that help? Okay. Arshdeep Kadyal, are you satisfied with this answer? Because both you and Mr. Sareen understand Punjab well. What do you make of the answer of the Aam Aadmi Party that, you know, they've taken steps? She's talked about everything except the war on drugs.
7: See, the fact of the matter is, Domino's Pizza, you must have heard of it. It takes 30 minutes to be delivered. Blinkit takes 10 minutes to deliver grocery, and Chitta, heroin in Punjab, is being delivered within 5 minutes. Mr. Channi, the former chief minister of Punjab, had done an interview with two young boys. And those boys told that in their village, heroin was being delivered within 5 minutes, and not just delivered at some random place, at a home. Home delivery within 5 minutes. That is their failed Yudh Nashe Virodh. That is what the Aam Aadmi Party has been focusing on, narrative only. That is their problem. They first came up with war against drugs. Please allow me to complete. Aam Aadmi Party came with war against drugs. It failed. It was flopped. They changed the name to Yudh Nashe Virodh. It flopped. They changed the name to Yudh Nashe Virodh 2. Then Pada Agla. Then some operation. We do not want narratives. We want action on the ground. And I'll tell you back. NCRB report came. NCRB report came in Aam Aadmi Party's tenure, which said that maximum drug overdose deaths have happened in Punjab. Number two,
4: yes.
7: A week ago, a report had come that 164% more people, more drug addicts were being given admission in de-addiction centers. You to said, in 4 months, we'll end the drugs. And after 4.5 years, so many people are having to get admitted into de-addiction centers because of a failure, because the drugs have increased so much. And number three, one very important point, Mr. Majithia. SAD leader, Mr. Kejriwal, said he made specific allegations with regards to drug menace, qua Mr. Majithia. After that, he gave a written apology. He made a U-turn. Sanjay Singh stood. He's fighting the case. Mr. Kejriwal made a U-turn. And till date, no challan has been presented. Why have you not
4: let me bring in Anil Sareen before I bring in Huda Zariwala. I want you to respond, but here Anil Sareen also, because the Punjab police say that 11.54 lakh pharmaceutical capsules, that's been seized since last year, sir. But they are saying it's linked to states like Uttar Pradesh, Rajasthan, Gujarat, Haryana, Delhi, Himachal Pradesh. Now, these are BJP and Congress-ruled states. Uttar Pradesh and Haryana are states that have been identified from where drugs are coming into Punjab. What concrete action, sir, will the BJP take? It's not just one Punjab problem. This has to be a nationwide approach to deal with this, plus the external dimension of Pakistan.
6: Look, as far as the BJP and the BJP government is concerned, our Home Minister, as well as the Prime Minister, has promised to make India drug-free by 2029, within 2 years. Even in Punjab, we are promising that we will get rid of this drug menace in Punjab within 2 years if BJP gets a ashirwad from the people of Punjab. Listen, first, just tell me, is BJP giving a home delivery in Punjab? Who is to check? Within the state, it is a state government. If they say it is coming from outside, what are you doing? Who is preventing you from arresting the people who are supplying the drugs? Who is preventing you from people who are supplying drugs at home? Sir, I challenge the Aam Aadmi Party. Give a single instance where they have done a chain work. One addict, you arrested addict. He must have got chitta from somebody. Have you arrested him? That person must have got chitta from some other big dealer. Like, this is a chain from top to the bottom.
4: Huda Zariwala, respond. What has been done to break that chain of availability of drugs, home delivery of drugs in Punjab?
5: I'm going to attack on statistics, right? So between March 2025 and July 2026, Punjab government reported 51,516 NDPS FIRs and 67,519 arrests, while 10,656 people voluntarily entered the treatment under the Section 64A of the NDPS Act instead of facing prosecution. Number two, 73,000 drug peddlers that happened during the 500-day Yudh Nashyan Virudh campaign.
4: Okay.
5: These peddlers were arrested and their properties worth 847 crores belonging to drug smugglers were confiscated or demolished. Number three, Aam Aadmi Party isn't treating every drug user as a criminal.
7: The NCRB report?
5: A young person
7: that
5: is trapped in addiction.
7: Deaths happened due to drug overdose.
5: The same drug kingpin is making money from the addiction. Aam Aadmi Party is also trying to distinguish.
4: Okay, Mr. Shashikant has a smile on his face. As a police officer, he clearly is not impressed. Sir, why aren't you impressed?
7: Why no challan? Why no challan?
5: So there is a proper action against the police.
7: Where is the challan?
4: Is there proper action by the police, Mr. Shashikant? Only Mr. Shashikant in the last
8: few seconds. I just wanted to say one thing. There are so many studies available. Study what is the link up between your black money and the elections. Whether it is drug money, whether it is your Reta money, or so there are so many of cartels. And conduct, take up any person, I'll say important person, and study the kind of expenses that were made and tell him to account for each and every paisa which was spent during the elections. There's a direct link between all kinds of smugglings and, and a good chunk of politicians in this country. Thank you.
4: You know, we'll track that story very, very closely. Will Punjab be Nasha Mukt? That remains our top focus story. I want to thank all our guests. A quick break at this stage, but there's a very important story that's coming up on the other side of these messages. A special edition of Battle Cry. A US drone firm, has inked a deal with Pakistan to arm Asif Munir's army with drones, and this company has links to US President Donald Trump's sons, Trump Jr. and Eric Trump. So is US funding Pakistan's war against India is the big question that we raise on the other side for a quick break. Stay with us. Against India is the big question that we raise on the other side for a quick break. Stay with us.

0: at the India Today Keralam Conclave, Keralam Chief Minister V.D. Satheesan spoke exclusively to India Today. And on the sexism row, there was no ambiguity. Satheesan hit out at Muslim cleric Kantapuram Abubakar Musliyar's remarks, asking women to stay inside their homes.
1: I used to make the press conference of only after the cabinet briefing. After he made that statement in my first briefing, I made strong statements that was appreciated by the secular Kerala.
0: However, when asked why other Congress ministers and UDF allies did not condemn Abubakar's statement, Satheesan said the UDF is one team.
1: Kerala's coalition politics has changed. This is not only UDF, this is Team UDF. Team UDF.
2: When I was interviewing you,
0: His defense of the alliance comes days after Kantapuram Abubakar Musliyar said women must remain within their homes and should not appear in public. He also claimed Islam mandates parda for all women.
3: അവരുടെ വീട്ടിൽ അടങ്ങി ഒതുക്കി ജീവിക്കണം, അവർ രംഗപ്രവേശനം ചെയ്യാൻ പാടില്ല എന്ന് വിശുദ്ധ ഖുർആൻ പറയുന്നു. അത് ബുദ്ധിപരമായി ആലോചിച്ചാലും അത് ഏറ്റവും വലിയ സംഗതിയാണ്.
0: But Satheesan's message was clear. Politics cannot come at the cost of equality. In Kerala, a plain speak message from the Chief Minister. Sexism cannot be shielded by politics, religion, or vote bank calculations. Bureau Report, India Today.

0: Hello and welcome to a Battle Cry special broadcast. I'm Gaurav Sawant. The United States and India, the relationship between the two is described as a comprehensive global strategic partnership. A partnership anchored in shared democratic values, rule of law, people-to-people ties, based on mutual trust, shared interest, and strategic autonomy, aimed at a free and open and inclusive and prosperous Indo-Pacific, intended to strengthen both countries and contribute to regional stability. But now just go beyond those words and look at the ground reality, the images on your television screen. So there is a U.S. drone maker, a United States drone maker, Pavaras, that signed a deal with Pakistan Army to provide unmanned aerial vehicles or UAVs to the Pakistani armed forces. The U.S. drone maker firm has met the most powerful man in Pakistan, Field Marshal Asim Munir, described by U.S. President Donald Trump as his favorite field marshal. And they've already received the first order. Weeks before, the company merges with a company backed by two sons of U.S. President Donald Trump. So the two sons of Donald Trump backing this company are Donald Trump Jr. and Eric Trump. The MOU between the U.S. firm and Pakistani armed forces is a framework for the sale of these unmanned aerial vehicles, cooperation including technology, pairing and potential local manufacturing of these U.S. drones in Pakistan, according to reports from Islamabad. This company in the United States produces American-made aerial and maritime unmanned systems, often described as modular, attributable and designed for contested environments. Now, let me give you a rough idea of some of the drones they manufacture. For example, the Matrix family. These are tactical FPV style, first-person view style quadcopters, and they're backpackable. They can be in your backpack. They GPS denied, visual, inertial, and navigation is what they have. Rapid deployment in a contested battlefield, and you can configure them whether for ISR, which is intelligence, surveillance, and reconnaissance operations, or for attack operations. Of course, depending on the battery pack that you have, the endurance is between 35 minutes and 70 minutes in the battlefield. Then let's graduate to the Guardian family of drones. These are low-cost kinetic counter UAS or counter unmanned aerial system interceptors designed to defeat one-way attack drones and loitering munition. Some reports put unit cost around $5,000. Now, according to the information that's available in public domain, they are manual, semi-autonomous, and of course can also be flown in other modes. Then let's now talk about the Dragon or the X4, the Dragon series. Now these are heavy lift, vertical takeoff and landing, VTOL. They can be used for logistics, they can be used for cargo with payloads ranging from, depending on the kind of drones you buy or the kind of money you have, 50 kgs to 500 kgs, according to information in public domain. So the ISR platform, intelligence, surveillance and reconnaissance platforms, maritime unmanned surface vessels supporting autonomous software is all on the table. That's part of the conversation, according to reports that are coming in from Pakistan and reports in public domain. Pakistan operates a number of drones. By and large, the drones Pakistan operates are of Turkish origin and Chinese origin. For example, the Bayraktar drones made in Turkey. These are Pakistan's main high-altitude, long-endurance armed UAVs. Pakistan doesn't have a very large number of these drones, but they seem to want to acquire more. The payload, as you well know, is about 1350 kilograms. Endurance is about 24 hours. Used both for ISR, intelligence, surveillance and reconnaissance, and also for strike. Then there are the Chinese-made, the Winglong 2. Made in China, main work, ISR, they're being used by Pakistani forces. Then the Bayraktar TB2, again made in Turkey, used both for ISR and strike capabilities. They have about two squadrons of the TB2s. Pakistan's own drone manufacturing is rather in a nascent state. So they have the Shahpur 1 and 2 made in Pakistan. Again, not long endurance, but used both for ISR and strike capabilities. They have limited strike capabilities. But the bigger question we ask here on Battle Cry, it's a challenge for India. Why is the United States arming a state sponsor of radical Islamist terror that shielded Osama bin Laden, the world's most wanted terrorist, barely 100 meters away from Pakistan Military Academy at Kakul in Abbottabad. And this despite Osama bin Laden's role in 9/11 terror attacks, 3,000 American lives were lost, and yet America continues to support Pakistan. Pakistan's double game in killing U.S. troops in Afghanistan subsequently, post 9/11, for 20 years, Pakistan has played a double game. They've taken money from America, and Donald Trump knows this. He's written about U.S. Giving $33 billion or words to that effect to Pakistan, and Pakistan cheating the United States. Thousands of U.S. lives were lost in Afghanistan. Pakistan has succeeded in fooling Americans for decades, from the F-16 fighter jets to the AMRAAMs, the air-to-air missiles. And these missiles have been sold to Pakistan in the name of fighting terror. Which terrorist organization has access to fighter jets that they would need AMRAAMs to combat terror? And yet America did that. They've been given modern tanks in the past. They've been given tactical and long-range strategic radars in the past. And now these drones. Has the U.S. been arming Pakistan over decades, as some argue, ultimately to checkmate India, to ensure India's rise is kept in check, especially after India hit Pakistani air bases and terror camps during Operation Sindoor, because that was an absolute game changer in the manner in which India has responded to Pakistan's state-sponsored radical Islamist terror, hitting not just Pakistani terror camps in Pakistan-occupied Jammu and Kashmir, but also in Pastan's Punjab province, hitting Muridke and Bahawalpur, the heart of Pakistan's Punjab, and multiple air bases across the country. And let me quickly bring in some of the finest voices on matters military. Those who know our adversary to the north and the west very, very closely. Join and keep India first. That they keep India in their hearts. Group Captain Augustine Vinod, the former fighter pilot, flew the Mirages, understands the adversary very closely. Colonel Rohit Dev commanded his troops on the Pakistan border, understands the adversary well, and senior journalist Sandeep Punithan. Sandeep, drone sales to Pakistan, a cause for concern. First the F-16s, then the upgrades, then the AMRAAMs in the name of fighting terror, radars, and now drones. Clearly, this isn't to fight terror, is it?
1: Not at all, Gaurav. And you know, there's a pattern to this. Every time the U.S. Every time Pakistan becomes a frontline ally for the U.S., either in the war against the Soviet Union in Afghanistan or the global war on terror, you see a spike in arms sales to Pakistan. During the Zia years, Zia and Reagan, it was $1 billion worth of arms, including F-16s. Musharraf and George Bush, it was $3 billion. That was more arms sold in that 1 year, 2006, than from 1950 to that date, like half a century worth of arms in that one deal. And now you're seeing the doors opening to a new round of purchases between President Trump and his favorite field marshal, Asim Munir. You've seen $600 million plus for F-16 supports. And now this very interesting drone deal that's come about with this Florida-based company, where Asim Munir takes personal interest in this deal. He's meeting all these executives. There's more than meets the eye, Gaurav, and I think that there could be several more such deals in the days to come.
0: So India really needs to watch this very closely. Group Captain Vinod, this is a post-Operation Sindoor development. Pakistan Air Force realized it was no longer airborne on the 10th of May. Not their fighters, their bases flattened, their made in China and made in Turkey drones clearly failed. Can the U.S. drone sale be seen as a weapon to battle, let's say, Tehreek-e-Taliban Pakistan or Baluch Liberation Army? Or is this very clearly aimed at India, sir?
2: Gaurav, there are three things to this. One is a strategic dimension. Second is the technological cooperation dimension, which is the second layer. Third, which you already covered, is a geopolitical angle. Now, let's just quickly see what is the strategic dimension to the whole thing. You have a U.S. tech company called PowerS or whatever, which has signed an MOU with the Pakistan Army to give exactly what? That is the strategic dimension. Exactly, Dragon H 1000, which is a 1,000-pounder class vertical takeoff and landing heavy lift drone, mind you, in the Neelam Valley, and going up to Siachen, Gaurav, it is going to play a big role. Similarly, Dragon H 500, which is a 500-pound class, Dragon Age 100, which is a 100 clone class. Second is X-Fold Spy, which you have already talked about, a tactical ISR oriented platform. Then is the Matrix series. I think it is 5-7 and blah, blah. And there is also a Guardian Interceptor. Yes. Guardian also, Gaurav, which you did not show in your imagery, is it also has got a backpack wide spectrum jammer, a counter UAS, which is probably aimed at short circuiting our drone, which is supposed to be, you know, at least jammer proof to a large extent. Now, this is the strategic angle to the whole thing. Now, look at the money angle, both that is Trump, Trump Jr. And the other son, they are invested in this company. And that is the company which is going to be funding the whole project. If you remember Charlie Wilson's war, which Sandeep Unnithan alluded to obliquely, Charlie Wilson funded the first jihad weaponization and arming in times of Russian invasion into the Afghanistan and the borders of Pakistan. So

0: Colonel Dev, permit me for a moment to play the devil's advocate. More than 1,000 Pakistani soldiers and security forces personnel have been killed battling insurgencies both in Khyber Pakhtunkhwa and in Balochistan. They have fatalities virtually every week, including now. The drones, Pakistan may say, or some of their analysts are saying, will help in ISR, in intelligence, surveillance and reconnaissance on TTP and BLA and target acquisition of insurgents in their very difficult strongholds where troops cannot reach.
1: Right. So, Gaurav, I have a very pertinent question to ask through your show. Does India trust the enmity with Pakistan more or the friendship with the United States going into the future? I think such actions by the United States, whether it's for private investments in the defense sector, with a known stated adversary, with all concerns flagged by India, actually calls for a lot of decoupling measures to take place between India and US in the coming years. Having said that, I think this particular deal, just because we struck in a way we struck in of Sindhu, just because the Turkish handlers of drones, you know, could not manage our sort of air assaults, and we had casualties of those crew from Turkey who were operating from Pakistan, I believe the assets which America holds in Pakistan, obviously there was one aberration of a hit in the Kirana Hills, all that combined, I believe Asif Munir has gone to Trump to ask for this particular sort of weapon system to be given to him on the garb of you know, hitting the BLA and the others. It is more so to say that we will defend your assets. It gives a very uncanny, very, very uncanny. So I think it's much more strategic. Our problem statement is A, that this drone has been given not only as a drone, but also with manufacturing and technology transfer to be made in Pakistan is a concern. Our concern is that this country gets also similar cheap drones from China and others. There can be reverse engineering and dual use and misuse of this drone by the Chinese, which creates a lot of you know, concern in the Indian side. Coming to their personal level, it's for the Capitol Hill to see that, you know, the American brothers are involved with 9.9 just okay. below the radar threshold of SCSC there. And also that both the companies, their entire merger of listing on NASDAQ through a reverse merger with Aureus Greenway, again, something to do with golf. And then we have, you know, Unusual Machines. That's the name of the company, okay. which has invested in the capital, paid up capital part component of equity into, you know, PowerUs. And the total paid up, which comes to about 50 million, there are signatures of the Trump family through and through. That's for the Capitol Hill.
0: Fair enough. That's for them to investigate. But I'm on the aspect, Sandeep, of the way the United States has been arming Pakistan over decades. Remember the Stinger missiles that were given to Pakistan to be sent to Afghan Mujahideen to battle Soviet Union in the 1990s or the 1980s and 90s. They were in 1999 used against Indian Air Force in Kargil by the Pakistan Army. So we lost a helicopter, we lost a MiG-27, we lost a MiG-21. Of course, the MiG-27 was a flame out, but we've lost both fighters and helicopters. The AMRAAMs that were used, post Balakot, the Wing Commander Abhinandan's MiG-21, the radars that were used against India in Operation Sindoor, there is a pattern of U.S. weapons that are being used against India in the name of fighting terror for Afghanistan.
2: Absolutely. Gaurav, and the most shocking example of all of this that you've mentioned is the use of the detonators in the 1993 Bombay bomb blast, where 272 Mumbaikers were killed. This is, when those RDX caches were unearthed, the detonators were found to be made in the US. This is in B. Raman's book.
0: Yes.
2: It's an explosive revelation where he said that they confronted the U.S. with this, the fact that these were U.S. detonators, and then it was traced down to consignments that had been sent to Pakistan during this 1979 to 1988 Operation Cyclone to be used against the Soviets in Afghanistan, but clearly the ISI had used it elsewhere. So there is always that danger of high-tech equipment that's sent into Pakistan being used against us, and primarily U.S. weapons. And we've seen that. There's a pattern, 1965, 1971, 1999, and this continuing terrorist infrastructure that's been used against us the last decade or so, Gaurav.
0: So are there countermeasures that India can take or can just watch? Because Group Captain Vinod, how much of this U.S.-made ISR and strike drones, how much can they alter the battlefield? After all, the Winglungs of China and the Bayraktars of Turkey...

0: They weren't really able to help Pakistan much during Operation Sindoor.
1: Exactly. In fact, as I was watching your show, Gaurav, and you know, we make a lot of drones, and we are, I have a drone making company. So as I was watching your show, I would request PCR to put up that image or that video where Asim Munir is looking through one bunker, and there is one spoon looking thing. That is an OFC drone, a drone which is controlled using optical fiber cable. Now they have this. The OFC is manufactured by none other than Al Gore's company called Gore Cables. They make these specialized OFC cables. So this particular OFC run drone has already reached the borders of Pakistan. OFC-driven drones cannot be jammed. In fact, they are electronically completely silent. Only problem is they have to do a line-of-sight operations only. So this is the kind of cutting-edge technology that has been transferred. Now, that is where the geopolitical angle is. And I'm sure in the post-processing, we will be able to show that video. The geopolitical angle is... which is huge, is the U.S. gets its hand on Chinese drones. To me, I think this is the bigger danger for China than for India, because China has given cutting-edge technology to Pakistan, hoping that they will not allow U.S. to come in contact with that particular technology, which U.S. surely will come, because they want their footprint everywhere, wherever the Chinese drones are. And there are bases which are predominantly a drone-based bases in Pakistan, which means all the American, CIA and those kind of operators who are tech-int operators, they will surely end up there. And China will have much more to lose.
0: Okay. Colonel Dave, Pakistan may be a very poor country. Pakistan may not have enough money for people to make both ends meet or have two square meals a day. But when it comes to Pakistan armed forces, they are being armed with the latest, whether it's the latest submarines that they're getting from China, whether it's the latest fighter jets, including the fifth generation that they hope to acquire from China, or the drones that they were initially getting from Turkey and China and now from the United States of America.
2: So Gaurav, this is a concern. It will remain a concern going into the future as well. My point is that people like Munir, and before as well in the hierarchy of the Pakistani military leadership, they have been very used to franchises of kinds of McDonald's and PepsiCo in their own country. But now Munir has probably upped the game. He has understood the significance of this drone industry. He would have invited co-production, and I'm quite sure there will be stakes in his favor as well. And it will not come out in public domain too soon. But these are some challenges which India faces today, because the Pakistanis are willing to sell their own country to the bidder who can buy them shareholdings into their future kind of thing. So I think Munir is doing that, because if you see the thin line of this declaration as well of this MOU, they initially said, Pakistani officials, and when you, keep going into AI mode to ask whether personal or military, there is an ambiguity hanging around to say it's about official, defense headquarters, GHQ and things like that.
0: You look at the bigger picture, Sandeep, when India requires the GE-404 engines, the supplies are delayed, and that adversely impacts our light combat aircraft. When you talk about, the LCA Mark II or our AMCA, when we look at GE-414 engines, whether we get them or not, we do not know. But when you look at Pakistan, they are getting the drones, they got the F-16s, they got the F-16 upgrade, they got the AMRAAM missiles, they've got the radars. It just seems that America wants a Pakistan that remains militarily strong, and these are weapons not to combat terror. You don't need those powerful radars to combat terror. You need those powerful radars against India.
3: Absolutely, Gaurav. And there is a point that beyond which we must start asking very tough questions as to what we're going to do, given our huge investment in the American military industrial complex with the GE-404 and then the 414 engines. There are vast areas of our capability that have been completely taken over by the U.S. military industrial complex, and One of those is our entire anti-submarine warfare architecture. It is all U.S. in origin. We moved from a Soviet and Russian ASW set of platforms, helicopters and long-range maritime patrol aircraft to American, the P-8Is, the Romeo helicopters, sure. the MQ-9s. All of these. Now we must ask, at what point do we start preparing for the worst, and which is, you know, sanctions. We are seeing the kind of pressure that's been applied on us for not buying Russian oil. Could this in the future turn into sanctions of the kind that we've seen during Operation Parakram? And this only emphasizes Atmanirbhar Bharat, Gaurav. We have no option but to build our own, feel our own systems.
0: Oh, absolutely. This over-reliance on American systems, and we've suffered in the past. Sandeep and I have reported this. Group Captain Vinod and Colonel Dev were in the army that time. We did the 1998 Pokhran tests, Groupie Vinod. And you would remember our entire Sea King and Sea Harrier fleet of the Indian Navy. It was grounded because we wouldn't get spares because of American and British sanctions. And yet we go and invest more in American technology. And I know we need American technology. And I know to be a $30 trillion economy by 2047, we need access to American markets. But somewhere down the line, we also need to push back against what Pakistan, America seems to be doing with Pakistan.
1: And absolutely. In fact, look at the funny part. Americans went and destroyed in Iran F-15s, their own aeroplanes. So they are, Sandeep covered. MICC is happy pitching both sides, because the more you destroy, the more you will buy American yes. equipment or otherwise on either side. A, B, most importantly, Gaurav, is the aspect of the technological cooperation. And that is what is irking me. Because the word technological cooperation is a much bigger fish to fry. Now, the technological cooperation...
0: I've run out of time on this part of battle cry, but India really needs to walk that tightrope. We have to be Atmanirbhar in defense. And while you keep an eye on your enemy, you keep an eye on your friends and see what your friends are doing with your enemies. And we'll be tracking that story very closely. That is all I have for you on this India First special broadcast. Many thanks for watching. News and updates continue on India Today. Stay with us.

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Good evening, hello and welcome. You're with the news today, your primetime destination. News, newsmakers, talking points, news without the noise. Ahead of the weekend, Friday night, your big headlines tonight. Our talking point, Donald Trump is set to sign the contentious Russia sanctions law with 100% tariffs on countries buying oil from Russia. Will India get caught in the US-Russia crossfire? Also, Noel Tata versus Chandrasekharan. That's the big battle for supremacy at Tata's. Has brand Tata taken a hit in these corporate wars? Plus, my special guests include Kapil Dev and the new Dadasaheb Phalke Award winner, Anant Nag. Plenty to look forward to. But first, as always, let's get cracking with the nine headlines at 9 tonight. After Senate and House of Representatives in the U.S. Congress passed the Russian oil sanctions bill, U.S. President likely to give assent to the contentious legislation today. Bill threatens to levy 100% tariffs on countries like India and China for purchasing Russian oil. As both factions of the Trinamool Congress get a new symbol and names ahead of the bi-polls, Mamata Banerjee launches a Black Dane democracy attack. Didi announces support to a Congress Nandigram candidate after her candidate withdraws. Congress says their candidate has been arrested by the BJP government. Opposition flags deteriorating law and order in Punjab after an ASI is shot dead in Amritsar. Former Union Minister Ravneet Bittu's convoy also allegedly attacked near Pathankot. Another horrific incident comes to light from the national capital. 17-year-old girl gang-raped, stabbed to death in Outer Delhi, Swarup Nagar. All four accused have been arrested. Central Food Safety Body initiates legal action against Nestle India over false claims in infant nutrition products. Nestle denies the charges, says products were approved by the Food Safety Panel. Surendra Kohli, one of the two main accused, acquitted in the Nitari killings case, found dead in Haridwar. Preliminary details suggest death by suicide. Investigation is launched. Controversy erupts after Indian Asian Games athletes are left stranded in Japan for over 14 hours. Indian delegation head says all issues from the Japanese side now resolved. Amidst controversy over India's GDP numbers, Moody raises India's financial year 27 GDP growth forecast to 7% on strong domestic resilience, but says risks lie ahead. And the almost rupees 2 lakh price tag proves no bar for Apple fans in the country. Massive crowds line outside Apple stores, with many waiting overnight to get their hands on the first set of Apple iPhone 18 Pro.

0: But the big story we are breaking, 100% tariff threat now looming over India. Donald Trump set to sign the contentious Russian sanctions bill tonight. The bill was passed, remember, by the U.S. House of Representatives. Earlier had been passed by the Senate as well. The bill allows the United States to impose 100% tariffs on oil buyers of Russia, including countries like India and China. The 100% tariffs will be levied or can be levied for purchasing Russian oil. And the U.S. president is expected to sign on the dotted line later tonight. Remember, all of this, as I said, is in the backdrop of the conflict in Russia, with the U.S. president now determined to go ahead with imposing 100% tariffs on buyers of Russian energy. While this bill targets India and China, the question is whether Donald Trump will actually go ahead and impose tariffs on China and on India, or is this again a strong-arm tactic by Washington? It's our top story tonight, the weaponization of tariffs.
1: For 1.5 years, Donald Trump has been trying to get Vladimir Putin to end his war on Ukraine, but has little to show for his efforts. Now the American president has got another two. The U.S. House of Representatives on Wednesday passed Lindsey O'Graham Sanctioning Russia and Iran Act of 2026 by 262 votes to 159. The bill empowers the president to impose sanctions on Russia's energy and defense industries, as well as its shadow fleet of tankers. It also gives Trump powers to impose 100% tariffs on countries that buy oil from Russia, which essentially means India and China. The bill, named after late Senator Lindsey O'Graham, who introduced it, had passed the Senate last month. 58 Democrats backed the Republican bill in the House of Representatives. Trump is expected to sign the bill on Friday.
2: We have your number. Your economy is reeling. We're going to throttle your war machine, China and India, to you. You better clean up your act. Buy your oil and gas somewhere else. To the American people, thank you for standing with Ukraine.
1: India's Ministry of External Affairs has reacted. In a statement, the MEA said India remains firmly committed to ensuring energy security for its 1.4 billion people. It will continue to do so through diversified sourcing and on the basis of evolving market dynamics. This issue has been discussed at high levels in recent months with various U.S. interlocutors. Its implications for not just the bilateral relationship, but also the international energy market, have been very clearly articulated by the Indian side. The Indian side has also made clear its determination to take all necessary measures to protect its trade and economic interest. China has slammed the bill. Russia called the passage of the bill an unfriendly act.
3: We are, of course, monitoring the progress of this document. It falls under the category of unfriendly actions. And, of course, the imposition of any additional sanctions by the United States would certainly complicate efforts to find a peace settlement in Ukraine.
1: Chinese President Xi Jinping is visiting Washington next week to meet Trump. While Trump may sign the sanctions bill, he's unlikely to announce any tariffs ahead of his second summit with Xi this year. Bureau Report, India Today.
0: So as the contentious Lindsey Graham bill is passed by the U.S. Congress, awaits presidential assent now, what does all this mean for us here in India? The big question, what is the message being sent by the United States? Is India caught in the U.S.-Russia crossfire? Will Donald Trump stop weaponizing tariffs? Is the BRICS effect being seen because BRICS called out tariffs and sanctions the U.S. is striking back? Joining me now, Dr. Mukesh Aghi, President Chief Executive Officer of the U.S.-India Strategic Partnership Forum, joins me from Washington. Here in Delhi is Casey Singh, Senior Ambassador and Envoy. Appreciate both of you joining us. But I want to come to you, Dr. Agi, first. I want to understand from you, there's been so much talk in recent days and weeks about the trade talks between India and the US reaching a final stage. Guess what? Donald Trump could well tomorrow morning be slapping 100% tariffs on India because we are buying Russian oil as per the Graham bill. So where does this leave India? Are we caught, as one of my questions said, in this US-Russia tug of war?
4: Well, it's unfortunate that it has reached a stage where that potential of 100% tariff on India will come through, which I believe will not come through because India is a strong partner of the U.S. in every aspect, from trade to economic agenda to defense and geopolitical alignment. If you recall CATSA, which was basically purchased of S-400 missiles, were also penalized and India was made exception to that. So I think we're working on that to make sure that India does not get caught in this U.S.-Russia challenges. And it's the same thing with China. Chinese president is coming next week to Washington, D.C. for a state visit. And you don't want, the president doesn't want to embarrass him. So let's wait and watch where it goes. But I would say that it just is not good messaging you can send to your allies.
0: But that's precisely the question. Where, you know, given what we thought was India's clout on the US, on Capitol Hill, the very fact that the US Congress should go ahead with this, it almost suggests that America here wants to send out a message to Moscow, even if it means sending out negative messages to Beijing and New Delhi, that for the US Congress at the moment, getting Russia to end the war in Ukraine, they will do whatever it takes. And Donald Trump, in a sense, also seems powerless at the moment.
4: Well, you have to basically look at the legislative side, the U.S. Congress. They always have been very big supporter of India on the Hill, both on the Senate side and also on the House side. And when you have a bill like this coming, which penalizes top five procurer of Russian oil, India comes in number two. But the bill also gives exception to the president. And so that's what we're working on, to ensure that India gets the exception while it is able to leverage this with China and other countries. Where it goes, I believe we'll find a solution to it, because I think the relationship between the two countries is very important, very critical. And hopefully, just like CASA, we'll find an exception to India on 100% tariff on oil purchased from Russia.
0: But the point, Dr. Agi, is that the weaponization of tariffs, Donald Trump began it a few years ago, and he's done it repeatedly. And therefore, this erratic attitude is what is leading to misgivings here in India. There are those who believe that either Donald Trump wants to bully India at times and decide whether India can buy oil from Russia or not, or the U.S. Congress wants to do it. The fact is that this weaponization of tariffs surely is bad for a stable world order.
4: No, absolutely, Rajiv. I think when you start having erratic efforts on tariffs and go after those countries, you look at Canada, which has almost 75% of its export goes to U.S., is getting impacted by that. Look at Europe. I look at almost every friends of the U.S. has gone through that. And what we are seeing is countries are basically trying to deleverage with the U.S. and start focusing among themselves. And I think India is a classic example where it is trying to do an FTA with Canada, work out a relationship with the European Union. So I think the whole objective is to deleverage its economic agenda with the U.S. And other countries are doing the same thing. So I think trying to use tariff as a leverage, its effectiveness is going down as days goes by.
0: So my concluding question to you, where does, in your view, this leave the U.S.-India trade deal? You seem to suggest that Donald Trump will not sign on this agreement. At least, even if he signs, he will not target India with 100% tariffs. Where does this leave the trade deal?
4: Well, the trade deal is basically happening at the moment. India has made it very clear with the U.S. that we need a preferential tariff deal with you, and that means that our tariff should be lower than other countries in the neighborhood and our competition. And that seems to be an understanding with the USTR in Washington, D.C., and they have basically worked out all the details. Will this derail the trade deal? I don't think so. I think the trade between the two countries benefits both countries itself. It creates jobs for both countries. And also, it basically makes U.S. companies much more effective when they basically manufacture in India and compete on a global basis. So the sentiment on the trade deal continues in a positive direction as long as India gets a preferential deal. Will this derail? I don't think so, because I think there's enough maturity on both sides to find a solution to this new bill which has come through. And as I said, we had the same issue with CATSA, and India was able to find an exception. And I strongly believe that India will find an exception on this one also.
0: Okay. Dr. Agi joining me there from Washington. Good to have you on the show. I want to turn to you now, Casey Singh. You heard the view from Washington from Dr. Agi. He's still positive, hopeful that this will not derail the trade deal, that eventually Donald Trump will not impose 100% tariffs on India and China. Are you so hopeful, or do you believe that we could once again face some kind of a squeeze?
5: I think when you're dealing with President Trump, you have to be prepared for the worst and hope for the best. At the moment, I think he's using it as a weapon to bring pressure on Russia. There is also talk that he's offered a lot of carrots to them, deals which are on the table. So both his son-in-law as well as Mr. Witkoff, they were there. They had a meeting with President Putin on the 5th of September. So there is a dialogue going on between Russia and them. The problem is that what President Putin wants, which is the rest of the area in Ukraine, which they are interested in, from which Ukraine is not willing to withdraw. So that compromise has not been possible because U.S. can't push Ukraine beyond a point. They've lost thousands of soldiers. They fought the war now for 5 years. So you can't just bring them to just accept the Russian conditions. Now, I don't know what was discussed by our prime minister when he met Mr. Putin here during the BRICS meeting, but overall, I think the fact that the BRICS meeting, BRICS summit went off well, India was seen as having created bridges and covered up the differences which were there between different countries, I think that would have been noted in White House. Mm-hmm. Certainly, it would play a role in terms of them trying to apply pressure on India. But at the same time, immediately, I don't think he will do anything. Immediately, he's working towards, as the previous speaker said, he wouldn't want to subvert his summit with President Xi if that comes, if they meet, because there are question marks about President Xi has not been seen since he left India. And the question marks, right, that maybe he was unwell, et cetera, has been denied and so on and so forth. We'll know in the next 1 week if he meets President Trump. Then till then, President Trump, I don't see him doing anything. Otherwise, the summit will be off. And UN General Assembly is meeting. He won't want his speech there. But he won't want the General Assembly to turn around and come after him. So I think till then, he will not do anything.
0: Okay, let's go from there to that breaking news that's already been flashing. The Congress now is claiming quite sensationally that its Nandigram bipole candidate in West Bengal has been arrested by the West Bengal government. Now, this arrest came barely few hours after Mamata Banerjee decided that she would support the Congress candidate Milan Pradhan in Nandigram in the by-election there. Mamata Banerjee now quoted as saying, "The timing raises serious questions. Is the usual BJP formula, dig out an old case? The BJP's politics and vendettas and atrocities show a clear pattern with manipulation, with vote loot, with intimidation. The Election Commission BJP partnership is killing democracy every day." Indrajit Kundu is joining us on that story. A Congress candidate arrested, we are told, in a 2007-8 case, barely hours after the Trinamool Congress decides to actually support a Congress candidate. Is that true? Is the candidate actually been arrested? Or is this pre-poll propaganda?
6: Well, we have confirmed from the West Bengal police, Milan Pradhan has been arrested. He was picked up earlier this evening and he has been arrested, is what the Bengal police has confirmed to us. There were multiple cases pending against him, at least four of them. Three murder cases and one case, of course, based on the Arms Act. So there were around four warrants against him that has been executed, and he has been arrested by the West Bengal police in East Midnapur. He was the Nandigram candidate for the Congress. And this, of course, comes just hours after Mamata Banerjee today held a press conference and pledged her support for the Congress candidate in Nandigram. So very, very crucial political development coming in ahead of the by-polls that are scheduled for October 6th here in West Bengal.
0: Right. Okay, Indrajit Kundu joining us. Now, all this, of course, against the backdrop of the fact that the two Trinamool Congress factions were today given new names and symbols. The Mamata Banerjee faction will now be called the Mamata All India Trinamool Congress and has got a football player as its symbol, while the rebel faction has been allotted Democratic Trinamool Congress with an envelope symbol. Take a look at just how it's all played out in the battle for who is in control of the Trinamool Congress.
7: A party born from rebellion against the Congress. A symbol drawn by Mamata Banerjee herself, the twin flowers on grass. For nearly three decades, that name and symbol have meant Trinamool Congress. Now, both are frozen. The Election Commission has temporarily barred both warring TMC factions from using the original TMC name and symbol ahead of the October 6 Bengal by-polls. And now, two Trinamools have two new identities. Mamata's camp becomes Mamata All India Trinamool Congress, with the football player symbol. The rebel camp gets Democratic Trinamool Congress with the envelope symbol. Both identities are temporary, pending the ECI's final decision on who gets the original TMC name and symbol. Rebel TMC MLA Rituprata Banerjee accused Mamata's party of being centered around an individual.
8: The individual cult hai, individual cult ka party hai. Politics mein private limited company, warishan, ye sab ka koi maine nahi hai, koi ownership nahi hota hai political system mein.
7: The charge from the Didi camp is blunt.
9: But we feel today is a black day in our democratic history. What is happening in our country that is very unfortunate, unconstitutional, illegal, undemocratic, and totally political bias vendetta.
7: She has also extended support to the Congress candidate in the Nandigram by-poll after her candidate, Sanchita Pradhan Dey, withdrew from the race minutes after meeting West Bengal Chief Minister Suvendu Adhikari. Mamata allies Rahul Gandhi, Tejaswi Yadav and Akhilesh Yadav have attacked the BJP and Election Commission over the decision, alleging democratic institutions are being undermined. The BJP rejects the charge.
10: Election Commission is signal to Election Commission. তার নিয়ম মেনে সব পক্ষের কথা শুনে করেছে উনি উনার দলকে একজন রাখতে পারেননি দলের মধ্যে দুভাগ তিনভাগ চার ভাগ হয়েছে তার দায়টাই কিন্তু ওনার এটা আমাদের কোনো সরাসরি বিজেপির রোল নেই আছেন তো ভগবান পুরুষোত্তম রামচন্দ্র মহারাজের অভিশাপেই সব ধ্বংস হয়েছে
7: 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And the Trinamool now joins a growing list of parties that have fought bitter battles over who owns the name, the organization, and the election symbol. With Aishwarya Paliwal and Indrajit Kundu, Bureau Report, India Today.
0: Let's turn to our big talking point from there today, where the Tata board battle seems to be escalating by the day. Today, Shapoorji Palonji Group Chairman, Shapoorji Palonji Mistry, says he's backing a public listing of Tata Sons, contradicting Tata Trust chairperson Noel Tata. This setback for Noel Tata comes just a day after he was outvoted by the Tata Sons board, which asked N. Chandrasekhar to continue for the next 6 years, 5 years as the group chairman. The battle between Noel Tata and Chandrasekharan's group could now well reach the court. The crucial factor in this battle is also the fact that the shareholders of Tata Sons support Chandrasekaran, but 66% stake is held by Tata Trust, of which Noel Tata is the biggest shareholder. Let's go to our talking point tonight on Brand Tata. Okay, let's raise then the big questions on that big story. Has Brand Tata's taken a hit? What next for the Tata Group in what seems to be a battle for control? Will this battle for control reach the courts? Who will the shareholders now back? Big questions concerning one of India's iconic groups. Joining me now, Shankar Iyer, political economy analyst, author and columnist. Sucheta Dalal, managing editor at Money Life India. H.P. Ranina, tax expert and lawyer. R. Gopalan, former Secretary, Department of Economic Affairs. I want to come to each of you first to understand what you believe happens next. What has happened? Is it legal or not? Give us the legal position first, Mr. Ranina. Do you believe the manner in which Mr. Chandrasekaran has been now reappointed by Tata Sons, despite Noel Tata's objections, will it stand?
4: Rajdeep, thank you for having me on the show. Let me answer your question straight away. The independent directors who formed a nomination and remuneration committee have unanimously approved the extension of the term of office of Mr. Chandrasekaran. But a moot question is this permitted under the Articles of Association of Tata Sons Limited? Because the Articles of Association very clearly state that any appointment of the chairman or the CEO has to be by an affirmative vote of the two representatives of the Tata Trust, which controls 66% of the shares of Tata Sons Private Limited. Now, this has not happened because Mr. Noel Tata has opposed the extension of the term of Mr. Chandrasekaran. So while the Nomination and Remuneration Committee has recommended his extension, this cannot go through because of the Articles of Association of Tata Sons Private Limited. And this will create a problem. That is why in August, Chandrasekaran himself said that I don't want to be extended because I don't have the support of one of the executive trustees. Now, why can't this has not changed between August and September?
0: So are you saying Noel Tata effectively has a veto right because being the majority stakeholder of Tata Trust, he has a veto right because of the Articles of Association?
4: Absolutely.
0: Because that is the opinion reportedly that the former Supreme Court Chief Justice Chandrachud has given.
4: That's absolutely right. He and the other person has the veto right. Both have to agree. Now, in this case, one has agreed, one has not agreed. So if one has not agreed, then it cannot go through.
0: Okay. Can I just take that to you, Sucheta Dalal? Because, you know, you tweeted very interestingly that you believe that the last thing that the Tata's brand needs is a messy court battle or messy succession war, and saying the Parsi community must come together like a group of elders, or the elders within the Parsi community should come together to resolve this. Do you believe it's possible, given the kind of friction that we've seen over the last few months, that the group of elders among the Parsi community can come together? Is that time long past?
11: You know, I think this time is still there because the two contenders there are all part of one family, related by marriage, right? So there is Noel Tata on one side, and there's a Shapurji Palunji group with its back to the wall and on the verge of a default. And that is what is creating half the friction. People on the board of trustees, as well as Tata Sons, have done a lot of flip-flops. And I think India is very proud of the Tata group. We look up to it. You know, we are very proud to have a group like that. And this, I'm saying, in spite of the fact that they have ridden all kinds of storms, including the shameful removal of Cyrus Mistry. But it's still a group that we look up to. The Parsis feel even more strongly about it. So I don't see why they can't, you know, get together and tell these guys that, you know, come to your senses, because a court battle is not going to be good for anybody. First, Shapurji Palunji is going to default, because the more you stretch it, they're going to default. And I don't see how it's going to help Noel Tata, because we don't know that all the trustees in the Tata Trust are with him. And then there's the charity commissioner issue. So I think there are lots of problems. And the best way for them to resolve it is to sit together and, you know, come to a compromise.
0: No, but it's not only a Parsi company, far from it anymore. It's not a Tata family company anymore, in a sense. You know, the brand now has almost outgrown the original family. Does that make it more complicated, the likes of Venu Srinivasan and others also on the board?
11: Yeah, but you know, you have to get past Tata Sons is still a private company. The Tata Trust control it. And as Mr. Ranina correctly said, that is where the control lies. Until that changes, it still remains more or less a Parsi company. Doesn't matter that a lot of people were brought in, and some of them were brought in only to be able to vote in support of the exit of Cyrus Mistry. That's my view.
0: Mm-hmm. You know, there is also the question of listing. You want a quick response on that, Shankar Iyer? Because there is a sense that the RBI is saying Tata Sons must list. And that's an argument that has been used in a way to edge out Noel Tata, or try to disregard Noel Tata, who seems to be against the very idea of Tata Sons listing, because he claims that Tata's is not a conventional company. Do you believe that argument can work, Shankar?
12: Well, let me place two points before you. This is the corporate Mahabharat of India. It's got envy, jealousy, greed, politics, all of it mixed in it. I don't agree with Suchita that the Parsis will come together. If they had to come together, European Union would have come together. It's kind of that way. I have great regard for my Parsi friends. But this is the belief that they are beyond greed or jealousy is stretching the limits. They need to list is a condition imposed by the Reserve Bank of India. Now, if the Reserve Bank of India has imposed it, and this is, they have been listed as an upper layer, whatever NBFC since 10-12 years, they should have gone ahead with it or done with it or gotten out of it. My surprise in this whole thing, Rajdeep, is that the Articles of Association clearly say all directors must vote. Now, the only question is whether the appointment of Chandra is an extension or a new appointment. Is he incumbent or is not incumbent? And on that, the whole thing hinges. Now, if you take it to court, this will stretch forever. And the Mistries who have borrowed from the private equity firms at 18%+ coupon rates will face an uphill task. So it is in their interest to sort of come to the table, but I am told that they have not come to the table. The question, Rajdeep, that begs to be asked is, if 2 months back, or when Mr. Chandrasekharan resigned or offered to quit, if the voting was at one stage and the voting has not changed, what is it that emboldened the board to take the decision that it took? There is something more that needs to be read in it. And Mumbai is full of speculation about one, two, and other mnemonics.
0: No. Can I put, Mumbai and Bombay House is full of speculation, Mr. Gopalan, about a political hand. That there is a political hand backing Mr. Chandrasekharan in this battle for succession. This is not purely a corporate boardroom battle. It has huge political repercussions given the stature that the Tata Group has. Should the government stay off? Should the government play the role of a neutral umpire here?
13: Well, Tata's is a very big conglomerate which has systemic implications for the economy, the stock market, and employment, and those other things. Therefore, it is just impossible for government to keep away from this. The fact that the directors were summoned to Delhi some time back and then talked to also indicates the interest the government holds in ensuring that the Tata Group remains vibrant and is able to produce new things like the semiconductor and batteries which they are entering into. They're all future technologies, and Tata's
0: No, but the government can't take sides.
13: No,
0: sir, with due regard, government seems to be taking sides according to insiders.
13: I don't know, but government cannot take sides. Government can only ensure that people come together and take a view which is in the interest of Tata's group. I don't think the government is going to take sides.
0: Okay. Sujata Dalal, your sense about this entire issue of listing. You might have read Noel Tata's statement yesterday, which seemed to suggest that Tata's vision of their company is a company dedicated to corporate social responsibility, putting monies in research, cancer research, other projects. Once you're listed, they believe that they will be hemmed in some way. Someone who's tracked the markets better than anyone else over the years. Do you believe that's a valid argument that Noel Tata can make?
11: Not at all. I think they need to list. I think there needs to be some more sunlight and public accountability with a group like the Tatas, because as you correctly said, it's no longer the kind of Parsi group it was. The Tatas during Jamshedji's time were different. During GRD's time, it was a different empire. During Ratan Tata's time, there was a single leader. You no longer can have a group that big with one leader and this kind of fractious infighting both within the trust and Tata Sons. The best way to end it all is listing. And I know that Noel Tata doesn't want it because the trusts lose control over the kind of control they had over Tata Sons when they list. But let's not forget that the Tata trusts are not the only philanthropists in the country anymore. I mean, as I wrote in my column, Azim Premji and various other foundations are doing as much or more, and they are doing good for society. So who says it's only the Tata Trust who are doing it? They can have same formula as everybody else, have a foundation and do all the CSR and good work that you need to do.
0: Would you agree, though, Mr. Ranina, that given what we are hearing from most of my speakers, the last thing you want is a protracted court battle? Because that will hit brand Tata's, whoever wins it. It's not about who wins or who loses. Tata's will lose. Do you agree with that? That the last, you need a compromise. Chandrasekharan has been chairman for a while now. It's possible for them to work together, for Noel Tata and Chandrasekharan to work together. Is that not possible? Work out it's a solution?
14: Yes, it's absolutely possible. And he can even work as an advisor. He need not work as a director. He has a wealth of experience. So a man like Chandrasekharan, even if he wants to step down, because that is what he has indicated, he can continue to work with the Tata Group as an advisor. It would be the right fit. But I would like to raise one more point about the listing issue, since you have raised this. That is it possible? Why was this legal battle? The question today is, RBI has the power to regulate institutions which accept public deposits or public funds. If you look at the Reserve Bank of India Act 1934, there is no other power given to the RBI. RBI is a statutory corporation. It's not the government of India. It's a statutory corporation under the RBI Act. Now, they must have the power to tell an institution that you will change your ownership. Whether the ownership structure can be changed by RBI directions is a question which can be challenged in a court of law. I'm speaking to you as a lawyer. They have no such power under the RBI Act to ask for change of structure, ownership structure. And if they do that, that can be challenged, and that is something which can go against the RBI. But I agree with you, it's best to avoid all litigation and to come to a compromise.
0: You know, but what explains this? Is this a personality battle somewhere, you believe, Shankar? And this is not the first time. In a very different circumstances, we had Ratan Tata versus Cyrus Mistry. Now you've got Chandrasekharan versus Noel Tata. Are these personality battles? Is there something intrinsically wrong when you have a old family company adjusting to a new age of professionalization? Where is there something more intrinsically wrong in the way these battles are being fought in a company like Tata's?
14: I agree with you. This battle should be avoided at all costs, and doesn't do well for the Tata image.
0: Yeah,
14: I'll get
0: Shankar in. I'll let's
12: Deep,
0: let me
12: I don't
0: get
12: think
0: in Shankar. Yes, Shankar.
12: I don't think there is anything different with the way. I mean, all corporations operate on the principle of single window, decentralized power, and offshoring of responsibility. In this case, for instance, Jamshedji Tata is the original Atmanirbhar Indian. Thereafter, there was JRD Tata, the global face. Ratan Tata took the Tatas abroad, but he faced similar problems when he was appointed. I still remember all the satraps, the subedars of Tatas were against him. When Cyrus Mistry came, he had the blessing of Ratan Tata in the first half, and the second half, the blessing was removed. So personality clashes are bound to be there, which is why it is important to have a cohesive. So the Tata's management has always been a compromise between merit and loyalty, merit and genetics. This continues. What is sad here, I mean, it's become a spectacle, is that some of the brightest minds of India have put at stake a company which employs 1 million people, which has 26 listed entities, where there are several people who are, I mean, Air India is incurring losses. It is facing a difficult future. Its own modern investments are facing a difficult future. Surely they can think better. The listing agreement also came into force only because the discussions between the Mistry family and the Tatas came out. Now, there are ways to pay back for the Mistrys to be compensated for their holding. There are ways to resolve this issue. I am sure all of them are known. My central question again, Rajdeep, is what changed between the time Chandrasekharan walked off and now?
0: That's, of course, the million-dollar question. But Mr. Gopalan, if you had to give one piece of advice today, what would that piece of advice be to these seemingly warring groups?
13: Yes, just as all other my colleagues have mentioned, there has to be a proper meeting of minds. Somebody has to sit, make them understand the difficulties or the dangers that the group will face and the country will face if they are not going to put their heads together and work out a hammer out a solution. It has got to be done. Whether it is government or Parsi leadership in the country or whatever, there should be all sincere efforts to be put in to make people understand that this is going to be deleterious to the Tata Group and the country. So this will require not a court-ordered decision, not a government-forced decision or RBI-forced decision.
0: Right.
13: It will be the community and all well-wishers have to sit together and then ensure that the people come to a conclusion, come to a solution, which is the interest of Tata Group and the interest of the country.
0: Right. Final word, Sucheta. Do you believe the brand is bigger than these individuals? Whether it's Mr. Chandrasekharan or Noel Tata, the brand Tata's is bigger than all of them. Is that something they should now realize?
11: The brand Tata ought to be bigger than them, and they should realize that the brand is bigger than them, and they should end their petty quarrels, and they should have a sense of fairness, because what's happening internally, I believe, is not fair at all. And there are reasons, and I think we're missing the point that Shapoorji Pallonji Group has a big deal to do with all the interference, because they're on the verge of a default, and that is going to be extremely embarrassing for India as well. And so all of them need to put that brand. I mean, after all, the SP Group has held Tata shares for such a long time. They're the single largest private shareholder. You cannot tell them to get lost with the pittance. So people need to come to their senses.
0: Okay. People need to come to their senses. Let's hope that an iconic brand like Tata's doesn't allow this to spiral out of control any further than it already has. I appreciate these fine voices for joining me here on my big talking point. Thank you all very much. Okay, let's take a break at this point. When we return, our newsmaker tonight, the Dadasaheb Phalke Award winner for Lifetime Achievement, one of India's greatest actors of recent times, Anand Nag, will join me for a special interview. 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

0: Welcome back. You are with the news today. Let's turn to our newsmaker tonight. The iconic Kannada actor Anant Nag will receive this year's Dada Saheb Phalke Award for Lifetime Achievement. The award will be presented next week in Kevadia in Gujarat. Over 50 years in cinema, Anant Nag has been an actor par excellence across theatre, TV and, of course, the big screen. Remember, acted in many Shyam Benegal's iconic movies, Ankur, Nishan, Manthan, also featured in TV in Malgudi Days, based on R.K. Narayan's short story. He is our newsmaker tonight. And joining me now is our newsmaker, a very special guest, this year's winner of the prestigious Dada Saheb Phalke Award for Lifetime Contribution to Cinema, the one and only Anant Nag joins me. Appreciate your joining us, Mr. Anant Nag. Over 5 decades, 300 films, it must feel very special to win the Dada Saheb Phalke Award on the back of a Padma Bhushan not too long ago. Congratulations.
1: Yes. Thank you. Thank you. Yes. Yeah. Yes, it feels good.
0: Yeah. Yeah. Does it feel good, or do you believe this was long awaited, given that you've been in cinema for so many decades? Is this something you think should have come much earlier? Or
1: Not really. Not really, because I'm aware that it is, I mean, I've seen in the past, that this award particularly, Phalke Award, is given, almost at the end of

0: became seniors, Phalke Award followed to many of them. So I don't think it is overdue or anything. I think it's quite timely, if at all I can say that.
1: But you know, you're only the second Kannada actor after the great Rajkumar to get it. So that's why I said it must be special to be in a very small and elite group of Dadasaheb Phalke Award winners. But I want to ask you this, Anand Nagji. Over the years, you've not just done Kannada cinema or Hindi cinema. You've been in theatre. You've done TV serials. I recall Malgudi Days.
0: Yeah.
1: I mean, where is your first love? Is it still theatre, where it all began in the 1970s, or is cinema your first love?
0: Actually, I'm very fatalistic about it. I mean to be an actor at all. I had no fascination for this or anything. I didn't have any ambitions of becoming an actor. I'm an accidental actor. I grew up in coastal Karnataka. From Karwar to Kasaragod. For the first 12 years of my life, I grew up in an ashram and then in our mutt. Then at 12 or so, I was sent to Bombay. I was studying in Kannada medium. From there, it suddenly into English medium. I used to be in our school, my school days in Karnataka, I used to be amongst the first five. Here in Mumbai, when I was sent, I was into a convent. Suddenly, the whole thing turned into English, and I failed in 10th, and I lost interest in studies, and I didn't know what to do. I went in for arts, and then studied science for some time, and then I got a chance to act in a play. I was asked, "Will you act?" I said, "This is my last chance. I've already." Kind of toying with either returning home. I had tried to get into the army and air force with them because I was underweight and my eyesight, left eye, was not so good. So I was rejected in both places. And I thought I should go home. Go home in the sense my parents were there in the mutt and ashram and all, and I didn't know where can I go. Can I go to the ashram? And then I have to ask the gurus there. Can I go to the mutt? The same thing. I didn't know what to do with myself, and at that time this offer came and I said, this is the last shot I'm going to give here. Otherwise, if I fail here, I don't know what will happen to me. And I had no inkling that I was going to be an actor, and that's how it started. And then over the next 5 years, I acted in over 50 plays with different roles. And after 30 roles as an actor, I started next 20 plays, and also I myself adapted in Kannada, and I directed it, produced it, acted in it, and then suddenly I got a chance. I met people like Amol Palekar, who was my first guru in Mumbai. Of course, the other gurus of my Kannada plays were Venkatrao Talgeri, all from Karnataka, who were in Mumbai. And then there was Prabhakar Mudur, and then R.D. Kamath, and then Amol Palekar happened to come into a colony, and under his guidance, I participated in a play, Adhe Adhure. He took me to Satyadev Dubey, who took me to Shyam Benegal, and one thing followed the other, and I was in films. And then before that, I had done a Kannada film also.
1: You know, the rest is...
0: Girish Karnad also, his plays I had acted in. The rest is... of our family had a... Pardon? Yeah? Hmm. Hello?
1: Go on, sir. Well-wisher of the family.
0: Can you hear me?
1: Go on. Please go on, sir.
0: So he had...
1: I can.
0: He came to one of my plays. After the play, he came inside, came to the green room and said, you're a good actor, you're doing very well as an actor, but all this won't stand you in good stead in life. So he was the executive in Union Bank of India. At that time, banks were not private, nationalized. So he said, tomorrow you come to my office to see me on Dalal Street in Mumbai. And I went there in Union Bank of India. and I was

0: I was given, taken my, I was asked to give a test, and I said, now you can join, and you join under such and this, such and such a person. Immediately, I said, sir, I'm not ready, I didn't expect this, sir, give me some time. There's no time, you have to join, right? So at least till tomorrow morning. Yeah, come up tomorrow morning, 10 o'clock, you'll be here. And that income supported me. And he said, shift from your college, shift to commerce. And morning college and all, I did that slowly. And the next 3 years I was working in the bank. In the meanwhile, I got into films, and my first film was in Kannada. And I was kind of balancing between Mumbai and Bangalore for about 5 years before I decided to switch to Bangalore from Mumbai completely. And so 50 years have passed, and here I am. And I'm being interviewed by a very famous man called Raj.
1: No, here you.
0: No, sir. From, I know that, I'm aware.
1: No, sir, I'm not famous, but I want to ask you. No, sir. Yes. Yeah. Sir, we have, you know, we share some coastal genes, if I may say so, but I want to ask you. You see, my generation grew up watching you in Ankur, Nishan, Manthan, the great films that Shyam Benegal made. Then our next generation watched you, as I said, in R.K. Narayanan's Malguri Days on TV. Kannada filmgoers have watched you over 50 years in a series of films. You mentioned some great names just now, Girish Karnad, M.S. Satyadev Dubey, M.S. Satyu, all great names that you mentioned. I just wanted to understand from you. For you, has it been easy making this transition from Hindi cinema, Kannada cinema? You've done Marathi plays, Kokni plays. Is this all very easy? You make it, you know, you've been an effortless actor. Someone told me you're among the most effortless actors that we've seen in Indian cinema. Is that how you see yourself?
0: I mean, it's more important that they see me, how the people see me. And if that's the way they see me, I mean, I consciously try to be a different kind of an actor, in the sense of the realistic acting and naturalistic style, and in that way, because I've been grown up in all I've seen from my young days, our plays and cinema films, etc. I mean, and there is more of drama and dramatization, over dramatization. I watched English films, and so I said I should strike a golden mean from all my experience, because I was not trained as an actor except for the director gurus of mine, because I couldn't afford to go to NSD or Film Institute or anything, and I didn't set out to become an actor. That's why I said I'm an accidental actor. But what I knew was my first responsibility is to entertain. I knew the film at that time, where they said, the elders said that cinema is not just entertainment, it's also education, information, enlightenment, etc. But my concentration was on, provide entertainment to the people, watchers and all, to please them. So that was all, that's how I tackled my roles which are offered to me. There's not much of a paraphernalia about it, yes. Yeah.
1: But can I ask you in conclusion, how would Anant Nag like to be remembered as an actor? You're calling yourself an accidental actor. How would you like to be remembered? Is there a specific role? Is your sheer versatility how you'd like to be remembered? You've done romance, you've done comedy, you've done series of roles. How would you like to be remembered? What legacy would you like to leave for the next generation?
0: I've never given a thought to it, and I'm very fatalistic, as I told you, in a different way that I grew up in an ashram and mutt and all. So I don't have this, it doesn't matter really how I am remembered, and then nothing comes to it. I don't have such hang-ups at all. So now that I've reached this, I don't know, the other day, a week ago, I completed 78 years, out of which 55 years have gone as an actor, in theater and then in cinema and all. And I have actually stopped acting since last 3 years because of I mean, very variety of reasons. At the same time, I have not given a thought to it. The next time we meet, perhaps, I don't know. But I think I should, and I am trying to go back to my roots. That is what was taught to me in my childhood, in
1: right.
0: our mutt and in our ashram and thing. In fact, I just got a call just about half an hour ago from our ashram friends, from our mutt friends, congratulating me on receiving this Phalke Award.
1: Well, that's, you know, in a way, as I said, 55 years, as you say, acting is not an inconsiderable time. It's a monumental body of work that you've done. And it's wonderful that you've shared some of that, particularly those early reminiscences, including how Amol Palekar came across you. I only hope that there's one more role somewhere out there in the near future. And we look forward to seeing you essay one more role yet again. But congratulations again, Mr. Anand Nag. Wonderful to have you on the show. Thank you so much.
0: Thank you. Thank you, Rajiv. Thank you.
1: Okay, that's all that we could pack in on the show tonight. Thanks very much for watching. That was the news without the noise. Good night. Shubh Ratri. Jai Hind. Namaskar. Have a good weekend. Bye for now.

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Good evening, you're watching India First. I'm Gaurav Sawant. Chitta, crime and cops. Now, these are three words that are dominating the political discourse in Punjab. And this is just ahead of assembly elections in Punjab in early 2027. And why are these words important? Let me just explain it to you. Sadly, an assistant sub-inspector, Harjeet Singh, he was returning from patrol duty in Amritsar in the early hours this morning when two motorcycle-borne assailants opened fire at him. They shot him at point-blank range. Sadly, Harjeet Singh suffered multiple bullet injuries and died in hospital. The attackers sadly remain at large. The police are now looking at CCTV footage to establish, one, the identity, two, to get more details about the motive and identify those responsible. And this isn't the first time in recent months that policemen are directly in the line of fire. Just last week, 7 days ago, an assistant sub-inspector, Jaswant Singh, he was shot at near Ajnala. He survived but injured. May, another assistant sub-inspector, Joga Singh, he was shot dead on patrol duty. In February, assistant sub-inspector Gurnam Singh and another home guard, Ashok Kumar, they were shot dead and they were found dead inside a police outpost. This happened in Gurdaspur. It's not the police who are directly in the line of fire. Even high-profile political leaders are now feeling unsafe in Punjab. Take, for example, the case of BJP leader and former Union Minister Ravneet Singh Bittu. His cavalcade came under attack near Batala. He was travelling to attend the BJP's anti-drug yatra. The former Union Minister said that a group targeted his convoy. They hurled eggs that damaged escort vehicles and the jammer vehicle. He's alleged that there were Aam Aadmi Party workers who he says were responsible for this attack. Three people have now been taken into custody. All this on the day that BJP President Nitin Naveen launched the BJP's massive Nasha Mukt Punjab Yatra. Four separate yatras, nearly 4,000 kilometers, covering all the 117 assembly constituencies in Punjab. And this is almost a fortnight-long campaign that started today. It will culminate at Jalandhar on the 30th of September. All this comes on the back of an incident that put the drug issue right at the center of Punjab politics. Remember Gulzar Singh, that individual from Sangrur? He had publicly questioned Punjab's finance minister, Harpal Singh Cheema, over the easy availability of chitta, or the white drug, in his village. A day later, Gulzar Singh allegedly consumed poison and subsequently died. Before his death, Gulzar Singh actually recorded a video. And that video is on your television screen. It actually went viral across Punjab. He alleged he was under tremendous pressure from very powerful people after he raised this issue. The opposition parties are now targeting the Bhagwant Mann, the Aam Aadmi Party government in Punjab, over his death and the issue of drugs in Punjab and a spate of crime where even the police are not being spared. Tonight, the political battle lines in Punjab are being drawn around three C's: chitta, crime and corruption. In the line of fire, the Bhagwant Mann government, they of course insist they've carried out a massive crackdown, not just on drugs, but also on gangsters. But the BJP is taking the drug issue to every assembly constituency across Punjab. And incidents of violence against police personnel are putting law and order right in the center of political discourse. Will chitta and crime become the defining issues of Punjab's 2027 Chunav? Our Punjab Bureau gets you a top story on India First.

0: a cop in uniform on his way home. Assistant Sub-Inspector Harjeet Singh had finished his duty. He was returning home from Gate Hakima Police Station in Amritsar. Then came the gunfire. Unidentified assailants opened fire at the officer. A bullet struck Singh in the neck. He was rushed to hospital with serious injuries, but the officer did not survive. Another serving policeman killed. Another question over security in Punjab. And this is not an isolated incident. In May, ASI Joga Singh was shot dead while on duty. In February, two serving policemen were gunned down in Gurdaspur, barely a kilometer from the Pakistan border. A shadowy outfit, Tehreek-e-Taliban Hindustan, claimed responsibility for that attack. Four policemen killed in 8 months. Chief Minister Bhagwant Mann has expressed grief over Harjeet Singh's death. The Punjab government has announced an ex gratia payment of 1 crore rupees. The BJP and Shiromani Akali Dal have targeted the Mann government and DGP over what they describe as a law and order failure.
1: जो कर्मचारी हैं उन पर गोलियां चलाई जा रही हैं। गोलियां चलाते हैं, उसकी वीडियो बनाते हैं और फोटो डालते हैं। और लगातार पंजाब पुलिस के अधिकारी, आम आदमी पार्टी की सरकार इन हमलों की डिनायल कर रही है, और जबकि आतंकी संगठन उनकी फोटो तक डाल रहे हैं, वीडियोस डाल रहे हैं, जिनके जिम्मे पंजाब की सुरक्षा है, जिनको जो रक्षक हैं, आज वो आतंक की बलि चढ़ रहे हैं।
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0: 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His office claimed that three people allegedly linked to the ARP were caught by his security team. The incident has added another layer to Punjab's already heated political battle over drugs and law and order.
3: आम आदमी पार्टी घबराई हुई है, डरी हुई है, इसीलिए हमारे पार्टी के साथी रवनीत बिट्टू जी पर हमला करने की कोशिश कर रही है। ये भी दिखाता है कि पंजाब में लॉ एंड ऑर्डर की क्या हालात है, कि अगर एक जेड प्लस सिक्योरिटी प्रोटेक्टी फॉर्मर मिनिस्टर रवनीत बिट्टू जी के साथ ये हो सकता है, तो मतलब पंजाब का आम आदमी बिल्कुल भी सुरक्षित नहीं है।
0: टू बैटल्स आर नाउ प्लेइंग आउट सिमल्टेनियसली। On the streets, a battle against drugs. Inside the police force, a battle to save those protecting the state. And in the political arena, a battle over who can claim the law and order narrative. Assembly elections may still be months away, but the issues that could define it are already taking shape. The biggest question remains, who is safe in Punjab? With Kamaljeet Sandhu and Aseem Bassi from Amritsar, Bureau Report, India Today.
4: The statistics in Punjab are extremely alarming. Police data shows 66.7 lakh psychotropic pills and 11.5 lakh narcotics pill and capsules were seized in the past 1 year. In 2017, the Congress had swept the state with 77 of 117 seats and had pledged a drug-free Punjab in just 4 weeks. In 2022, the Aam Aadmi Party manifesto promised a drug-free Punjab in 6 months. In 2026, analysts say the situation remains extremely grim in Punjab. And now, it's not just either heroin or opium or poppy husk or poppy straw. It's actually the rise in the availability, the supply and consumption of pharmaceutical drugs, also of psychotropic drugs. That's emerging as a huge challenge. The big question is, does this now become the biggest election issue in Punjab? Joining me on India First is Anil Sareen, General Secretary, Punjab Bharatiya Janata Party, Hooda Zariwala, with the Aam Aadmi Party earlier, now joins us as a political analyst, advocate Arshdeep Kadyal, a respected leader and spokesperson of the Congress Party, and Shashi Kant, former Director General of the Punjab Police, to tell us about this war on drugs and what's not letting this war succeed. Hooda Zariwala, another Punjab police officer has been killed. An ASI was shot just last week. Even the police are no longer safe in Punjab, says the opposition. They say this points to Bhagwant Mann government's failure on law and order and on drugs. How would you look at this, ma'am?
5: Good evening to all of you. As far as the Aam Aadmi Party is concerned, the government has repeatedly backed Punjab police in the fight against organized crime and drugs. So if a policeman has been murdered, has been shot, there should be zero political protection for whoever is responsible. Aam Aadmi Party stands by that. But let's not use a policeman's sad death as a political weapon without establishing the facts first. Bharatiya Janata Party and the Shiromani Akali Dal are trying to create a straight line between every law and order incident and the Aam Aadmi Party government, right? That's politics. That's not investigation. So if they have evidence that Aam Aadmi Party is in fact the one that is responsible behind the police's death or the attacks today on the Bharatiya Janata Party leader, let them prove, give out points. Let the investigation agency do its due diligence. I mean, let's not turn this into a political battle, right? And Shiromani Akali Dal cannot sit on the high horse. They had Punjab for so many years with BJP alliance. They were in power. So who are they to question Aam Aadmi Party's current situation when in fact...
4: So let me bring in Anil Sareen to respond to that.
5: Existed way before that.
4: Fair enough. Mr. Sareen, respond to the question that's being raised that drugs... This has been a long-standing problem in Punjab. There is also an external dimension to drugs and crime. Pakistan and Pakistan-based drug cartels supporting the drug network. Why blame the Bhagwant Mann government in the case of either the targeting of the police or drugs without evidence, sir?
6: I'm sorry, my sister, for her comments on defending the Aam Aadmi Party. I will request my sister to come and visit Punjab and stay here for a few days.
5: I have.
6: I never interfered, ma'am. Please, when your chance comes, you can speak on that. So, today, the Punjab situation is, if anybody raises a voice against the drug, he's either killed, arrested, thrashed. Where is the law and order in Punjab? Who is to take care of Punjab? Drug is as easily available as you can order on a Zomato or Blinkit. If a person knows that he can, on phone call, he can get the home delivery of the drugs, don't you think the police is not aware of it? Can't you deny this fact? Last 1 week, 10 to 15 days, you see. We have seen this Monjit case. What he has said, he has only said, Bhagwant Maji, your claim of this drug on the drug is false. Drug is available in my village. What police has done to him? Tortured badly. And another case in the nearby Prime Minister's constituency. A person questioned Harpal Chima, sir, my son is taking drugs. I'm ruined. He has sold all my household goods. He's beating me. Please do something on the drugs. And what the Aam Aadmi Party workers tortured him, harassed him, humiliated him to such an extent you can imagine how much humiliation he must have faced that he decided to commit suicide. This is a gravity. Not only this, yesterday only, a Granthi objected to the people selling drugs in his village. He was thrashed, beaten. No police action.
4: No, drugs in Punjab is a very, very serious problem. That point taken entirely. But Arshdeep Kadyal, Congress says law and order has deteriorated under the Aam Aadmi Party. The Aam Aadmi Party says this is a problem that's been there for a very long time. And they point out Congress in 2017, when they swept the state, they pledged they will make Punjab drug-free in 4 weeks. They did not succeed between 2017 and 22. Expecting the Aam Aadmi Party to succeed when they've made a lot of progress is not fair. Aam Aadmi Party alone is not responsible. How would you respond to that, sir?
7: Thank you very much, Gaurav, for the question. Gaurav, first and foremost, I want to request the Chief Minister, Mr. Bhagwant Mann, that he should apologize to the people of Punjab for having failed as the Home Minister and Chief Minister. And he should take moral responsibility on this and he should resign effective immediately, because enough is enough. The police that is supposed to safeguard us is not safe. It is itself not feeling safe in the state of Punjab, which is a border state, which is a sensitive state. You see, back-to-back incidents are happening. So many incidents have happened, and especially with the police. The police itself has been on the hit list. Now, this example of Mr. Harjeet Singh, who was the ASI, he was chased by two unidentified men who were bike-borne, and he was shot in the back of his neck. And before this, on September 11, ASI Jaswant Singh was shot in a similar style. And there are so many examples, numerous examples. I cannot keep on going on and on, but there are so many of them. And what have we done? What has the Aam Aadmi Party's government done about this? Nothing at all whatsoever. There's been no justice that has been given. There's been no insaf that has been given to the people of Punjab. And people are fed up because the law and order is in shambles. The law and order has broken down. I'll give an example. You see, ever since the Aam Aadmi Party's come into Punjab as the government, Patiala clash happened. IED bombs back-to-back have been, blasts have been happening. RPG was fired at the intelligence headquarters. A singer, the Shan of Punjab, Sidhu Moosewala, was killed in broad daylight. He has still dead. All the culprits have still dead, not been nabbed. There was an interview that took place of Lawrence Bishnoi. Interview that took place in the custody, in the lockup. I mean, for God's sake, look at what's been happening in the state of Punjab. And my request...
4: Okay. Before I bring in Mr. Shashikant, Huda Zariwala wants to respond to you and, to Mr. Sareen. But go ahead, Huda, please respond.
5: Okay, individually to both Congress and the Bharatiya Janata Party / SAD government. A CAG report for 2020 to 21 recorded Punjab's outstanding debt at 2,49,673 crores, or 47.13% of the GSDP, with the debt increasing by 54,521 crores between 2017 and 18, right? So that is the one thing. The second thing is Amrinder Singh government was followed by a major...
4: No, hold on. So,
5: right.
4: Link the two. What are you trying to say?
5: While in Punjab, Congress was fighting Congress, I mean, with the whole dispute involving Navjot Singh Sidhu and the other state Congress leadership, Punjab needed governance. That is why Aam Aadmi Party stepped in. People chose Aam Aadmi Party for a reason. As far as the Bharatiya Janata Party is concerned, they're talking about drug menace, but they also are not doing any active campaigns. I mean, how many people have they, in fact, proven the allegations against? How many cases have they brought forth? They're just merely turning all of that into a political scenario. Punjab.
4: But it's the Aam Aadmi Party in power in Punjab. What has the Aam Aadmi Party done? Is the issue
5: education? Fight against drug menace, a fight against crime. Punjab government is working hand in hand with the Punjab police. So many cases of cross-border terrorism and all of that has been reported. Punjab is a much safer
4: Anil Sareen wants to respond to you. As the BJP General Secretary of Punjab, he wants to respond to you on where the BJP finds the Aam Aadmi Party government lacking. Go ahead, sir.
6: I will request my sister, kuch din to gujaro Punjab mein. Kuch din to gujaro Punjab mein. Aapka kathan bhi badlega, aapka mind bhi badlega. Ek behen hokar kehta hoon, aaiye behen, Punjab mein kuch din to gujar ke dekho. Aapko pata lag jayega ki chitta kaise milta hai. You will find, you, you, You yourself ring and you will get it in the, within 2 minutes. Within 2 minutes delivery. This is an alarming situation in Punjab. 2 minutes delivery. What are you talking for? As far as the law and order situation is concerned, my dear sister, your sisters in Punjab even can't buy vegetables at the doorstep. See the situation in Punjab. Forget about going to the market and without fear, the market or going to the, your jobs. Your phones are snatched. Your purses are snatched. Your earrings and your this chain snatched. Even our household women even can't buy vegetables outside their house. This is the situation in Punjab. And still you are saying Punjab, Bhagwan's government is doing a wonderful job. Yes,
4: okay.
6: They are doing a wonderful job in getting the Punjabis killed, getting the Punjab children drugs, keeping our women unsafe. Even every household person fears when the children go out for studies or for...
4: You know, it's a very, very disturbing situation. But is the situation so bad just in the past 5 years? Or it's a long-standing problem that hasn't been addressed effectively? Mr. Shashikant, as former Director General of Punjab Police, when police officers themselves are being targeted, what does that tell you about law and order in the state? These criminals are becoming so brazen that they're chasing policemen and killing them, sir.
7: First, tell me, I want a guideline whether I should cry or whether I should laugh. I've been listening to political discourses for decades now. In 2012, it was me, Shashikant, who had exposed the Punjab, brought it to the notice of the Chief Justice of Punjab and Haryana High Court. He was kind enough to take Suomoto notice of that. It went on for decades. Political parties came and went, and all the political parties, they just tried to play the card. They all came on negative voting. Nobody voted them because everybody was saying that if they come back to power, they will have the situation. I don't belong to any political party. And if you talk of police officers, there was an attempt to kidnap me,
4: yes,
7: as DGP.
4: I remember.
7: I was shot at number of times. There were so many attempts. And you talk of the situation now. Situation has been worse and has been deteriorating day by day. And I hold the political parties, bureaucracy, and police officers responsible for that. Yes, Punjab has a unique position. Unfortunately, whatever situation we have, the situation has that position.
4: You know, because Punjab is a very sensitive border state.
7: It's very easy to sit in Delhi and all those places in air-conditioned comfort and go about it. But nobody,
4: absolutely,
7: no political party, not one political individual is serious about situation in Punjab as we are facing. Thanks a lot.
4: I mean, the situation is very worrisome. Huda Zariwala, you know, political parties may want to score brownie points, but keep one thing in mind. It's a very sensitive border state. You're not getting enough fit young men to even join the security forces. Their numbers, you need fit young men. It's not just happening. They may have needle marks in them. There may be other issues that are coming up. But Aam Aadmi Party that promised a drug-free Punjab within 6 months of coming to power, and that was in 2022. Now it's 2026. Explain, ma'am. Punjab police say the state, it may have made 80,000 arrests. It may have declared this Yudh Nashya Virudh. But what's the point? The problem is only increasing, says Mr. Shashikant.
5: As far as the drug problem is concerned, yes, it is a huge menace and it is not something that has gone by unnoticed. But if you talk about the Aam Aadmi Party governance in Punjab, 68,000 plus government jobs, thousands of smart classrooms, hundreds of Aam Aadmi Party clinics, major electricity relief.
4: Excellent. But how does that help fight
5: and large
4: drugs?
5: Investment pipeline. I mean, Aam Aadmi Party has done actual work. The good governance example that was that happened in Delhi carried forward to Punjab by the Aam Aadmi Party. So we're talking about women's welfare. We're talking about roads and infrastructure.
4: Okay. Arshdeep Kadyal, are you satisfied with this answer? Because both you and Mr. Sareen understand Punjab well. What do you make of the answer of the Aam Aadmi Party that, you know, they've taken steps? She's talked about everything except the war on drugs.
7: See, the fact of the matter is, Domino's Pizza, you must have heard of it. It takes 30 minutes to be delivered. Blinkit takes 10 minutes to deliver grocery, and Chitta, heroin in Punjab, is being delivered within 5 minutes. Mr. Channi, the former Chief Minister of Punjab, had done an interview with two young boys. And those boys told that in their village, heroin was being delivered within 5 minutes, and not just delivered at some random place, at a home. Home delivery within 5 minutes. That is their failed yudh nashe virudh. That is what the Aam Aadmi Party has been focusing on, narrative only. That is their problem. Aam Aadmi Party came with war against drugs. It failed. It was flopped. They changed the name to Yudh Nasha Virudh. It flopped. They changed the name to Yudh Nasha Virudh 2. Then Pada Agla. Then some operation. We do not want narratives. We want action on the ground. And I'll tell you facts. NCRB report came in Aam Aadmi Party's tenure, which said that maximum drug overdose deaths have happened in Punjab. Number two,
4: yes.
7: A week ago, a report had come that 164% more people, more drug addicts were being given admission in de-addiction centers. You to said, in 4 months, we'll end the drugs. And after 4.5 years, so many people are having to get admitted into de-addiction centers because of a failure, because the drugs have increased so much. And number three, one very important point, Mr. Majithia. SAD leader, Mr. Kejriwal, said he made specific allegations with regards to drug menace, qua Mr. Majithia. After that, he gave a written apology. He made a U-turn. Sanjay Singh stood. He's fighting the case. Mr. Kejriwal made a U-turn. And till date, no challan has been presented. Why have you not
4: let me bring in Anil Sarin before I bring in Huda Zariwala. I want you to respond, but here Anil Sarin also, because the Punjab police say that 11.54 lakh pharmaceutical capsules, that's been seized since last year, sir. But they are saying it's linked to states like Uttar Pradesh, Rajasthan, Gujarat, Haryana, Delhi, Himachal Pradesh. Now, these are BJP and Congress-ruled states. Uttar Pradesh and Haryana are states that have been identified from where drugs are coming into Punjab. What concrete action, sir, will the BJP take? It's not just one Punjab problem. This has to be a nationwide approach to deal with this, plus the external dimension of Pakistan.
6: Look, as far as the BJP and the BJP government is concerned, our Home Minister, as well as the Prime Minister, has promised to make India drug-free by 2029, within 2 years. Even in Punjab, we are promising that we will get rid of this drug menace in Punjab within 2 years if BJP gets a shirvad from the people of Punjab. Listen, first, just tell me, is BJP giving a home delivery in Punjab? Who is to check? Within the state, it is a state government. If they say it is coming from outside, what are you doing? Who is preventing you from arresting the people who are supplying the drugs? Who is preventing you from people who are supplying drugs at home? Sir, I challenge the Aam Aadmi Party. Give a single instance where they have done a chain work. One addict, you arrested addict. He must have got chitta from somebody. Have you arrested him? That person must have got chitta from some other big dealer. Like, this is a chain from top to the bottom.
4: Huda Zariwala, respond. What has been done to break that chain of availability of drugs, home delivery of drugs in Punjab?
5: I'm going to attack on statistics, right? So between March 2025 and July 2026, Punjab government reported 51,516 NDPS FIRs and 67,519 arrests, while 10,656 people voluntarily enter the treatment under the Section 64A of the NDPS Act instead of facing prosecution. Number two, 73,000 drug peddlers that happened during the 500-day Yudh Nashyan Virudh campaign.
4: Okay.
5: These peddlers were arrested and their properties worth 847 crores belonging to drug smugglers were confiscated or demolished. Number three, Aam Aadmi Party isn't treating every drug user as a criminal.
7: The NCRB report?
5: A young person
7: that
5: is trapped in addiction.
7: Deaths happened due to drug overdose.
5: The same drug kingpin is making money from the addiction. Aam Aadmi Party is also trying to distinguish.
4: Okay, Mr. Shashikant has a smile on his face. As a police officer, he clearly is not impressed. Sir, why aren't you impressed?
7: Why no challan?
8: Why no challan?
5: So there is a proper action against the police.
8: Where is the challan?
5: As well.
8: Where is the challan?
4: Is there proper action by the police, Mr. Shashikant? Only Mr. Shashikant in the last.
9: I just wanted to say one thing. There are so many studies available. Study what is the link up between your black money and the elections. Whether it is drug money, whether it is your reta money, or so there are so many of cartels, and conduct, take up any person, I'll say important person, and study the kind of expenses that were made, and tell him to account for each and every paisa which was spent during the elections. There's a direct link between all kinds of smugglings and and a good chunk of politicians in this country. Thank you.
4: You know, we'll track that story very, very closely. Will Punjab be Nasha Mukt? That remains our top focus story. I want to thank all our guests. A quick break at this stage, but there's a very important story that's coming up on the other side of these messages. A special edition of Battle Cry. A US drone firm, has inked a deal with Pakistan to arm Asif Munir's army with drones, and this company has links to US President Donald Trump's sons, Trump Jr. and Eric Trump. So is US funding Pakistan's war against India is the big question that we raise on the other side of a quick break. Stay with us.

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Hello and welcome to a Battle Cry special broadcast. I'm Gaurav Sawant. The United States and India, the relationship between the two is described as a comprehensive global strategic partnership. A partnership anchored in shared democratic values, rule of law, people-to-people ties, based on mutual trust, shared interest and strategic autonomy, aimed at a free and open and inclusive and prosperous Indo-Pacific, intended to strengthen both countries and contribute to regional stability. But now just go beyond those words and look at the ground reality, the images on your television screen. So there is a U.S. drone maker, a United States drone maker, Pavaras, that signed a deal with Pakistan Army to provide unmanned aerial vehicles or UAVs to the Pakistani armed forces. The U.S. drone maker firm has met the most powerful man in Pakistan, Field Marshal Asim Munir, described by U.S. President Donald Trump as his favorite field marshal. And they've already received the first order. Weeks before, the company merges with a company backed by two sons of U.S. President Donald Trump. So the two sons of Donald Trump backing this company are Donald Trump Jr. and Eric Trump. The MOU between the U.S. firm and Pakistani armed forces is a framework for the sale of these unmanned aerial vehicles, cooperation including technology, pairing and potential local manufacturing of these U.S. drones in Pakistan, according to reports from Islamabad. This company in the United States produces American-made aerial and maritime unmanned systems, often described as modular, attributable and designed for contested environments. Now, let me give you a rough idea of some of the drones they manufacture. For example, the Matrix family. These are tactical FPV style, first-person view style quadcopters, and they're backpackable. They can be in your backpack. They GPS denied, visual, inertial, and navigation is what they have. Rapid deployment in a contested battlefield, and you can configure them whether for ISR, which is intelligence, surveillance, and reconnaissance operations, or for attack operations. Of course, depending on the battery pack that you have, the endurance is between 35 minutes and 70 minutes in the battlefield. Then let's graduate to the Guardian family of drones. These are low-cost kinetic counter UAS or counter unmanned aerial system interceptors designed to defeat one-way attack drones and loitering munition. Some reports put unit cost around $5,000. Now, according to the information that's available in public domain, they are manual, semi-autonomous, and of course can also be flown in other modes. Then let's now talk about the Dragon or the X4, the Dragon series. Now these are heavy lift, vertical takeoff and landing, VTOL. They can be used for logistics, they can be used for cargo with payloads ranging from